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4: Mostly clear skies for this evening and overnight. The winds will begin to lay down some out there with morning lows in the mid-60s. Great weekend in store. Plenty of sunshine on Saturday. High temperatures in the low 80s. We fall all the way down in the low 60s Saturday night. And more nice weather on Sunday with sunshine, temperatures in the mid-80s. From Channel 9, Eyewitness News, I'm meteorologist David Heckert.
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1: Oh, hot damn, fired up on a big Friday episode of the high-flying, death-defying Fox Across America with Jimmy Failla. We stacked the deck. Casey Smith's going to be here. She's a superstar from Barstool Sports, who is going to attempt to translate Kamala Harris's interview yesterday into English. I don't know if you saw the freaking thing, but good God, a mess of a mess of a mess. Kamala's English is getting so bad that Gavin Newsom's about to offer her a trucker's license. We'll get into that. Speaking of speeches, Benjamin Netanyahu burning it all down yesterday at the UN. I enjoyed that. It turned into a little bit of a roast. And anytime those dirtbag diplomats that make me sit in traffic all day are forced to sit there and get read their truth, I find it funny. And they very much did have the posture of a cat getting a bath, very shriveled up and disgusted. So yeah, I liked it. But it doesn't matter where you weigh in, okay? Because I'm going to cover a million different things. Xi Jinping is at the White House. Obama did an interview yesterday that was pretty embarrassing. He was talking about uniting the country and all of that jazz. And, you know, if you know anything about Obama's case history, he doesn't exactly have the best record of uniting the country.
2: He is so full of shit, this guy.
1: You guns and religion clingers. God, that line takes me back to when I was a cab driver. I remember listening to Hannity say that in like 2007 when I was driving a taxi in New York City. But as we get on the air today, you're listening to a show that very much functions like that old taxi. It doesn't smell like meth as much as the old taxi did, but the style's pretty much the same. We don't know who's going to jump in. We're just going to talk to them about whatever the hell happens to be on their mind. You can agree, disagree. Does not matter. Be a Republican, be a Democrat. Just don't be a... Happy Friday. I'm in great spirits. I am not on the road. I'm not doing comedy this weekend. I know. Everybody's freaked out. Everybody's freaked out. I'm going up to Parents Weekend at Lincoln's College. So me and Jenny will be upstate. And, you know, it's like a tradition. If you have a freshman in college, they have one weekend out of the year where the parents hold the kids' ankles during a keg stand. They don't want his classmates to do it the whole year. So they have one weekend where the parents come up and pour the tequila shots and all that stuff.
3: Fat, drunk, and stupid is no way to go through life.
1: Fat, drunk, and stupid is exactly how we're going through today's show. Casey Smith's going to be here. I'm going to try. I don't know if this is going to happen, but I love Danny Polishuk. He's a Canadian comedian. He's a very funny guy. He's on my TV show a lot. He's supposed to come by to do like a 15-minute interview. I'm going to try to con him into doing an hour and a half and just closing the show because I want to talk to him about the lesbian bar up in Massachusetts. We're going to cover it tomorrow night on Fox News Saturday Night with George Santos and Dolph Lundgren, the man who played Ivan Drago in Rocky IV. Imagine that. The toughest fighter on earth is going to sit down with Ivan Drago. But as we get underway today, what I need to talk about first and foremost, since we were rambling about bars, is I want you to hear two people that really are the faces of the Democratic Party, for better or for worse. When it comes to national politics, Obama is one, obviously, because he was a two-term president, and he's kind of the kingmaker in the party. But Kamala is right there behind him as the runner-up in the last election and someone they still talk about as a future president.
4: Wrong.
1: Kamala will not win the presidency. And if you hear her discuss AI for another second, she might get nominated for like an actual insane asylum because she's doing this thing where she speaks in these stupid redundancies and tells you obvious things. Like, do you remember last week? The thing about AI is it's two letters, A and I. It stands for artificial intelligence.
5: Kamala is so stupid.
1: But what she's doing, and I can tell you this is a thing in TV. This is a TV thing, okay? A lot of times in TV, people that are on TV and haven't done a lot of it will open their mouth in search of something to say, meaning they want to talk, they want to do well, but instead of waiting a second later, literally a half a second later, sometimes the idea fully forms in its head, and now you have something coherent to say, and it's distilled in a concise fashion that everyone can follow. And they give the ball to the next guest and you look semi-intelligent. Now you just have to sit there and smile on the set. I mean, that is it. Smash and grab. You're on TV, two or three other people. You answer the question, make your joke, make your point, give it back. Just give them back the ball and start listening again. because they'll say something. And at some point, a thought will form in your head, at which point you can jump back in and add something to the conversation. I mean, this is really good social advice, for real. When I was growing up, because I grew up in a town on Long Island where people I believe legally started drinking in third grade. Okay, Levittown, New York, everybody's parent was a veteran, a cop, or a fireman, which meant we grew up around a lot of beer, a lot. Okay, and we drank young, and you were constantly hanging out with kids older than you, and you didn't really know what they were talking about all the time, but what I found to be really useful, for real, in social situations where I thought I was like kind of above my pay grade, is I would just listen. And if I got, you know, an opening where a thought or a joke or something was there, to boom, jump in. And that's how I learned to hang with people whose conversational aptitude was a lot higher than mine. And I will tell you, I do this right now. You know, when you see me at big political events or I was in the White House, I don't show up and like, I'm running this show, baby. I just let them talk and you find your, you know, your little natural reactions. Kamala has this other problem where she is very uncomfortable in her own skin. And I do believe she is a day drunk. I know we say that in jest and we're like, she always sounds like she's on wine or pills. I think if you listen to some of these clips, she does sound like she's on both. And in this particular instance, this is a triple Lindy for Kamala because she's trying to look sober. She's also trying to explain a technology she knows nothing about.
4: She's not real smart.
1: Not at all. Okay, before we get to AI, okay, try to translate this Kamala comment into English. She was speaking at the NAACP. And apparently mixed some type of quote with another quote and ended up with the following clip 14.
6: We cannot let any circumstance, situation, or election take our power from us. If we are not in the room, Shirley Chisholm talked about it. If you're not at the table, bring a folding chair, otherwise you might be on the menu. I'm conflating two people saying that.
1: If you're not at the dinner table, bring a folding chair or you might be on the menu.
7: Do you speak any English?
1: That sounds like a Matthew McConaughey commercial. Do you know the ones where they let him eat a bag of edibles and drive around in a Lincoln? You can give a rattlesnake a pair of roller skates, but if the clock on your microwave is flashing 12 o'clock, he ain't gonna mow your lawn. And everybody's like, what the F just happened? Okay, that's Kamala Harris. So imagine she just did whatever that was. If you're not at the table, bring a folding chair or you might wind up being on the menu, meaning cannibalism? Is that what's going on in the bottom half of that quote right there?
8: What in the wide, wide world of sports is going on here?
1: She's a day drunk mess, but listen to her now. Try to explain AI. She's doing this thing called the off-air podcast. And essentially, just so you know, Kamala's on a media blitz this week because she's hoping to scare up some interest from donors. She's leaning towards not running. Every political pundit will tell you that. Every Beltway insider will tell you that. She doesn't believe the party's going to give her a third shot at the presidency. Because if you remember, she ran in 2020 and dropped out in about an hour and a half. She didn't even make it to the Iowa caucuses. That is the equivalent of throwing up in the tub on New Year's Eve before the ball drops. You know, when you're young and somebody doesn't even make it to midnight, that's Kamala in primary season. But in any event, because Gavin Newsom said he wasn't going to run unless if Kamala runs because they'd cancel each other out, what he was really just doing is putting pressure on her to make her decision. Gavin Newsom is running. Okay, but Kamala is trying to decide whether or not she's going to have any support. So she's out there doing a media blitz trying to see if she can get on the world's good side. Here she is making that attempt through what she thinks is a topic worth discussing, AI and algorithms. Clip 11.
6: They're trying to dumb people down with the assumption that people don't have any interest beyond what they've already seen. Think about that.
9: Oh, yeah, the algorithm.
6: Right, but the algorithm suggesting I have no more interest because I'm looking at this yellow flower. Mm-hmm. I'm only interested in yellow flowers.
9: So here's more yellow flowers.
6: As though my brain can't handle the fact that there may be a pink flower.
9: Right, right.
6: That I might be interested in looking at. Mm-hmm. Right? And so part of it is understanding how the algorithm is manipulating us and figuring out how we're going to psych it out a bit.
10: What would you do with a brain if you had one?
1: Now, what the algorithm is doing is feeding you what you like. So if you are into blonde chicks, you're going to get an awful lot of blonde chicks in your feed.
10: Hubba, hubba.
1: Okay, but she's trying to make the case, as is Obama. This is where they overlap. that the reason the country is going in the bad direction is because we don't have a universal regulator of information, meaning one centralized source of news that distills and defines our national belief system. Why are Kamala bringing it up? Why is Obama bringing it up in a clip I'm going to play you? Because that's what the Democrats are trying to use this AI for. This whole AI scare, AI is going to kill us. We got to regulate it. By we've got to regulate it, they mean they have got to regulate it, okay? This is, we is not you and me. We is not Trump, okay, or Stephen Miller or J.D. Vance. We is the Democrat Party.
4: I agree with that.
1: So Obama's out there doing the same friggin' thing. Okay, here is Obama trying to make the same point as Kamala in a roundabout way. Why? Because this is the play being sent into the huddle by the donors who control the Democrat Party.
11: I'm Hillary Clinton, and I approve this message. But
1: nobody knows better than her. Okay, the donors run the Democratic Party. Okay, that's a statement of fact. When Hillary was losing to Bernie in 2016, who forced Bernie out of the race? The donors. Debbie Wasserman Schultz got forced off the DNC. She was the chair. She got forced out on the eve of the convention. Her name was on everybody's press credential at a convention she wasn't even there for because she got thrown off the party.
12: Step into my office.
13: Why?
12: Because you're fired.
1: Fast forward 4 years. Okay. Biden's running. He loses four of the first five primaries. Wins South Carolina. They force literally every single person out of the race, along with an endorsement, and they all get a cabinet position. The Pete Buttigieg of the world, you all got to go. Okay, but the same little thing, because the donor said this is the guy, this is the big ticket guy. And that's what happens now, even in the interim, when they're trying to figure out who a nominee is. Obviously, you want to be on the right side of the guy with the checkbook. That's the way it works in this world.
14: It costs a lot of money to run for political office.
1: That was Johnny Carson in 1980. So imagine if that was the sentiment on a late night show in 1980. Fast forward 46 years. But here he is saying the same thing. We need a town square that's regulated, that can rein in information bubbles. Here it is, clip 8.
15: I will say that the rise of social media and the siloing, the information bubbles that we all occupy, so that the reality of somebody who's reading the New York Times is entirely foreign to somebody who's watching Fox News. We're going to have to find ways to bridge that. And we're going to have to create new town squares, essentially, where everybody is having a common dialogue with certain rules. And that becomes even more important as technology accelerates and AI and deepfakes and all kinds of nonsense is coming.
1: I mean, come on, man, because what is he really saying? We need to regulate the flow of information on social media. And we doesn't mean everybody in every political party. We means them.
16: Bingo.
1: Okay, because to the point Kamala was trying to make, if the algorithm dictates what you see, it ultimately becomes responsible for what you believe. So you push censorship in the name of helping everybody. Oh, we're going to help everybody by controlling the information.
5: Don't pee on my leg and tell me it's raining.
1: Nope. 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
14: There it is, Fox Across America with Jimmy Fallon, holding this country together on a fired up Friday episode of the show. Casey Smith from Barstool Sports coming by. Danny Polishuk working overtime. He doesn't know that. He committed to a 15-minute interview, but I'm going to make him stick around for an hour and a half.
15: That's just how white folks will do you.
14: Back to Obama. What a nice segue. Let me give you a little more of the Obama stuff. Obama, if you remember, spent the last election cycle and the one before it pushing Joe Biden to be president. Joe Biden, who was in his late hundreds. Joe Biden, the only president who quit talking in the middle of a sentence because he was finished.
16: You know, the rapidly rising
14: So anyway, you know Obama's case history with Joe Biden. I bring that up because yesterday in this big Salem State interview Obama did, let me say that in English, he said what's holding the country back is old men clinging to power. And he's essentially trying to say Trump's old. Okay. But he's doing so with no regard for his own blind spot, which has always been the case with Obama. Obama's a guy who goes out to campaign events and tells you healthcare is too expensive. The bill is literally named after him. I mean, really think of the insanity of that. This guy out of Republicans don't want to bring down the cost of healthcare. They're talking to Michelle at the urinal. It's crazy. Okay. And the point is, he doesn't get called on it by the media. Because he has always been the Buckingham Palace president. The media treated him and the Democratic Party treated the media like he was Queen Elizabeth. You know how nobody wrote a bad word about Queen Elizabeth? She was in charge for about 90 years. Nobody wrote a bad word because they didn't want to get uninvited from the palace, from the big, you know, tripping the color thing and whatever dumb, you know, stupid pageants they were having and shooting dye into the sky, whatever the hell they do. Okay, nobody said a bad word about the queen because they didn't want to lose access. And that's how Obama's been covered since the day he entered national politics. And because of that, he's really bad at this because he says a lot of things that everybody watching can shake their head and be like, no, that's wrong. What are you talking about? But here is Obama after he pushed Biden for not one, but two terms. Now, I will admit he helped push Biden out the door after he glitched out at the debate. But you know what he did the week before the debate? He held a fundraiser with Joe Biden. Okay, so he was all in on Joe Biden till Biden started telling people he was Batman on the debate stage. But here is Obama lecturing us about old men clinging to power. Clip 9.
17: Getting younger voices out there. Giving them platforms, I think, is really important. Identifying this generations of leaders as opposed to past generations of leaders. This generation of thinkers, rather than those who still have a lot of wisdom, but are not as attuned to the moment. Because I think that one of the challenges we face globally is old men clinging to power.
18: What an idiot.
14: And the groom's clapping. Yeah, the old men clinging to power. They were all lined up to vote for the oldest guy to ever hold the office. Okay. Joe Biden was running for president. Everybody in that room was behind him. Okay. But that's Obama. And it happens because, again, there's nobody in the media to be like, yo, Barack, that's a little bit of a scam right there.
19: Journalism in this country is dead and buried.
14: But I bring it up because there's one guy that the media constantly fact checks that's just throwing the fastball anyway. Benjamin Netanyahu went to the UN yesterday and might have gotten himself uninvited from Mamdani's 9/11 party.
18: This is WDBO, Orlando's news, weather, and traffic starts now.
20: I'm Laurel Lee. Our top story, both of Maine senators, including Republican Susan Collins, who's in a tough re-election fight, are calling on President Trump to release heating oil from a government reserve to bring costs down. Here's ABC's Jay O'Brien.
21: Energy officials in Maine say the average statewide cost for heating oil is now over $6. That's an 81% jump compared to a year ago and topping a record from 4 years ago, forcing Mainers to pay about $740 more to fill the average tank used to heat their homes. And that's not the only thing hurting Americans' wallets. The war with Iran is also driving up diesel costs with the average price of $6.50 a gallon this morning and gas at $4.49.
20: A teenager in Texas is now charged in the shooting death of her boyfriend months ago.
22: Police in Houston say 18-year-old Emily Abigail Perez is now charged with manslaughter relating to the shooting death of her boyfriend. Officers responded to a home back in March to find Diego Cornejo dead from a gunshot to the head. Perez would tell officers she and Cornejo were playing with a handgun recently outfitted with a laser sight. As she was recording the event on a tablet, Perez told officers she didn't know the firearm was loaded. However, it is believed she aimed and pulled the trigger. Eben Brown, Fox News.
20: Consumer sentiment hit a four-month low in September. Michael Kastner with more. Just try to keep my customers
23: satisfied. The University of Michigan's final reading for the month fell on concerns over high prices and worries about the economy. The survey noted declines across most age and income groups. Year ahead, inflation expectations rose to 4.6%, which is a significant jump from before the Iran conflict began in February. Overall, consumer sentiment is down 15% from January. I'm Michael Kastner.
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29: Mostly clear skies for this evening and overnight. The winds will begin to lay down some out there with morning lows in the mid-60s. Great weekend in store. Plenty of sunshine on Saturday. High temperatures in the low 80s. We fall all the way down in the low 60s Saturday night. And more nice weather on Sunday with sunshine temperatures in the mid-80s. From Channel 9 Eyewitness News, I'm meteorologist David Heckard.
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1: There's word that Brightline will reportedly file for bankruptcy soon.
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14: Richmond, Virginia, if you want to show up, October 3rd. Then we go down to Clearwater, Florida on October the 10th. Two shows. They're both probably single digits from sold out. But we definitely want to hang with you if you're going to be down there. And then we are going to be in Colorado Springs October 17th and Santa Rosa, California. If you're listening on KSRO, you better get tickets for October 24th or you're dead to me. November's nuts. We're going to Grand Junction, Colorado, Indianapolis, Oklahoma City. And I close out the fall tour December 5th in Concord, New Hampshire. Every one of these tickets, if you want to come see us live, available at foxacrossamerica.com. Now that Jimmy's done pimping his comedy tour, I love when people message me about that. They're like, yeah, can't believe you're talking about your freaking comedy tour. And I have right back to them. I'm like, those are the two differences between me and everyone else you're dealing with in syndicated radio. Number one, I'll respond to you because I don't think I'm a big deal. I think my weight's a big deal, but not me. Number two, I have met a lot of this audience. Okay, William, my comedy pimp, I've literally been on tour in pretty much every state in the country in the last 2 years. I think South Dakota is probably the only place I haven't been, but I'm sure William has three dates lined up there as I'm talking to you right now. But it's not about my tour. It's about Benjamin Netanyahu's tour. I loved that at the UN yesterday so much. Why, Jimmy? Why? Because the UN, when I was a little kid, I thought they were a big deal. It was like all of these countries, all of these diplomats. Then I became a cab driver and realized it was just a hooker convention. Like, that's not a joke, like a cliche joke that we tell. The UN is the hooker capital of the world.
4: Oh, yes. I've read about that in the Bible.
14: Because these guys fly to America. They have diplomatic immunity. So they go to these little BS sessions during the day where they talk about saving the planet and the climate and the Congo and the...
5: Shut up! Will you shut up?
14: And all they're doing is lining up the nightlife and the day life. To be honest with you, I was a daytime cab driver. I was probably busier dropping off call girls than the nighttime guys were, like legitimately. But I didn't know until I started working in politics how the UN is just so heavily populated with raging anti-Semites. Guys, 78 countries walked out of the UN speech that Netanyahu gave yesterday. 78. Okay? And you know what they all have in common? Their religion has taught them to hate Jewish people.
6: It's people with a dirty mind that think like that.
14: So when Netanyahu shows up at the UN, he is very much the visiting team. He's being accused of genocide as a guy who's trying to prevent the genocide of his own people. You understand? On October the 7th, Israel, at least in that part, was having a rave, a dance party on a Saturday night. And these Hamas lunatics literally paraglided in and killed men, women, and children in front of their families. Like, horrific. I refuse to get into the details. I've read sentences of paragraphs and been like, yeah, I'm good. I don't need the rest of this. This is horrific. There's no way I benefit from knowing this. Okay, but such barbaric, horrific murder. Aimed at the Jewish people, and they're the ones being called the bad guys because people have decided that their response is too harsh. You know, time was you could paraglide into a country, kill 2,000 people in front of their kids, then kill their kids. And nobody gave you a hard time, am I right? You shot a rocket or two, but that was about it. Like, it's insane that they've tried to create this moral equivalence to Netanyahu's credit. Okay, he's not terribly popular here in America. They hate him around the world. But he ain't backing down. You know the old Tom Petty song, I Won't Back Down? Okay, here he is. As he gets up to speak, 78 countries start leaving. Clip one.
7: Before I begin, just a quick announcement. If there are any other moral cowards who haven't yet left this hall, please do so now. Thank you very much.
14: moral cowards, but he's just getting going. My mayor, Zoran Mamdani, who's been telling people he'll have Netanyahu arrested by the International Criminal Court if Mamdani sets foot in New York. That's what he was saying on the campaign trail, that if Netanyahu sets foot in New York, Mamdani's going to have him arrested. Well, lo and behold, there was Netanyahu yesterday. And was Mamdani having anyone arrested? Quite the opposite. He was giving him the finger the whole time. Clip two.
7: Shame on you. Shame on you for distorting the facts. Shame on you for inverting victim and aggressor. Shame on you for spitting in the face of truth. Mr. Mamdani, since you were elected mayor of this city, many Jews no longer feel safe in New York. They talk to me. They tell me. This isn't the city we remember. It changed so quickly. Now, it's no wonder. You praise criminals convicted of supporting Hamas. You count as friends people like Hassan Piker, who said America deserved 9/11.
14: Think about that. And when he says something like, you are friends with Hassan Piker, like he literally campaigned with the guy. So you can't do like what the Abdul al-Sayed thing is. They're all like, oh, it's a Twitch streamer from California. I don't know why I keep bringing up this Twitch streamer from California. It's because you all hung out with the guy. Not once. Dozens and dozens of times. The Democrats have a lot of people running for office who believe things like America deserved 9/11, who believe things like Israel was the bad guy. Okay, and for that reason, it's become pretty trendy. Unfortunately, if you look at the Ivy League schools here in town, you know, Columbia, they were flat out attacking Jewish kids, barring them from going to class. And that's not unique to Columbia. That's friggin' the whole Ivy League. Harvard, Yale. Okay, and you know all the things happening at the California colleges. UCLA literally had a Jew-free zone. In the year 2024, they weren't allowing Jewish people to walk around the campus.
8: What the hell is the world coming to?
14: And it's because a lot of woke white people who run on this self-righteousness, this moral superiority, have been fed this influence campaign on social media that somehow Israel's been the bad guy the whole time and we just didn't realize it. You know the show Cobra Kai? It's about the movie Karate Kid, but in the present day. And they reimagined Karate Kid as if Daniel LaRusso was actually the bad guy the whole movie because he took Johnny's girlfriend, beat him up at the karate tournament, and now Johnny's down on his luck and Daniel's this jerk. And they basically did that with the Israel-Hamas conflict. They Cobra Kai'd it. They remade it in their minds as if Israel was actually the bad guy and poor Hamas was been a victim that finally stood up for itself. Except there's one small problem. Israel, like America, gives billions of dollars in aid to Gaza. Hamas, the terror group in charge of the place, pockets the money. Israel gives them tons and tons of food, as does America. But Hamas pockets most of the food. Every human rights atrocity being committed in Gaza is being committed by the people in charge of it. Okay, but Netanyahu goes on, okay, to make that point about how they're not there to commit genocide. Understand, Israel has 2 million Muslims living in Israel. So they're not going to kill Muslims. They're going to kill terrorists. Here it is, clip four.
7: You falsely, repeatedly accuse Israel of genocide. Mr. Mamdani, you tried to stop me from coming here. You tried to silence me. Well, you can't silence me. You can't silence the truth. And here's the simple truth. Here's a simple truth. Israel didn't commit genocide. Israel prevented genocide. And that's exactly what Mr. Mamdani's Hamas buddies would have done to us had we not stopped them. They would have killed every last one of us.
8: That's true. That is true.
14: Okay, that is the goal. I've played you the Bill Clinton clip before about how, you know, when he was president, they were actually trying to offer Hamas a two-state solution and Yasser Arafat at the time. But they said no, because all they wanted to do was kill Jewish people. This is real. This is Bill Clinton, Democrat. This is not Jimmy. This is not a Fox News fun fact. Bill Clinton, ladies and gentlemen.
9: The only time Yasser Arafat didn't tell me the truth was when he promised me he was going to accept the peace deal, which would have given the Palestinians a state on 96% of the West Bank and 4% of Israel, and they got to choose where the 4% of Israel was. All this was offered, and they said no. And I think part of it is that Hamas did not care about a homeland for the Palestinians. They wanted to kill Israelis and make Israel uninhabitable. Well, I got news for them. They were there first. Before there was, their faith existed.
14: Ooh, Bill Clinton saying Israel was there first before Hamas's faith existed.
8: That is correct.
14: It is correct, but he is also not getting invited to speak at national events in the Democratic Party anymore. Why? Because their emotions are their facts. They see this as Israel's the oppressor. That's what they've been taught. They have the lighter of the two skin colors. Ergo, they must be the bad guys.
10: This is absolutely gross.
14: Oh, it's so gross. That's why I love Netanyahu doing that. I mean, he walked the room. 78 countries left the minute he got introduced to speak. Like, they'll let the president of Iran speak. The president of Iran kills gay people for being gay. Stones women for showing their faces in public. He can speak. He's a hero. I mean, kidding me? Come on, man. They're like doing the wave, hitting around a beach ball when that guy walks in. But the minute Netanyahu shows up, like, hell no. Ain't nobody going to listen to this hater. Bring the other guy back in here who stones the women. Okay, that's, I mean, think about that. The UN is absurd. Iran was on the Human Rights Council, except humans don't have rights in Iran. They kill protesters. Okay, that's why Netanyahu was amazing. And Javier Milei from Argentina, also pretty good. Okay, the translator is whose voice you're hearing in this clip, but he's basically just dunking all over the UN. This was amazing. Clip 7.
10: That's to say it's become a useless organization whose only purpose is to sustain a caste of fatally arrogant parasites masquerading as well-intentioned bureaucrats. I would remind them of what Mises said. Good people do not think about controlling the lives of their fellow human beings. Those who were supposed to guarantee collective security and human rights failed in their task. Instead, they allowed chaos, violence, and international terrorism to flourish.
14: The UN's a useless organization whose only purpose is to sustain a caste of fatally arrogant parasites masquerading as well-intentioned bureaucrats. And the reason I loved it is because I lived it, man. Like, I was driving a taxi, sitting in so much traffic because of all the stupid street closures, and driving around hooker after hooker.
11: I love it when you talk dirty.
14: It's just the job, man. I'm not saying it to be like provocative. This isn't like a shock jock show, just a fat guy with some witty takes. But the reality is, I loved watching them get read their truth because they inconvenienced the job, man. I'm not saying it to be like provocative. This isn't like a shock jock show, just a fat guy with some witty takes. But the reality is, I loved watching them get read their truth because they inconvenienced so many of their whole, because the cows are bad for the environment. Eat some bugs while I go to the palms. Loved watching them get read their truth because they inconvenienced so many of their whole, because the cows are bad for the environment. Eat some bugs while I go to the Palm Steakhouse with a hooker. That's what the UN is. They're just parasites. This is what happened, guys. Saved. And in the process of doing that, things like the Marshall Plan and everything else that came along with it saw us footing the bill on gazillions of dollars of reconstruction efforts, many of which served our purposes, allowed us to put military bases in certain countries so we could project strength throughout the world, further insulate ourselves from homeland attacks by having safe gaps, stopgap measures in place on other continents. You know, there was a real method to this. Okay, but in the process, there was a lot of symbolic engagement, meaning things that go on to this day, like the Paris Climate Change Treaty.

0: But are they really an ally if they're not paying their fair share? If we're getting stuck footing the bill for everything? Like the Paris Climate Change Agreement, China signed that. They signed the Paris Climate Change Agreement. You know what they did right after? They started opening a dozen coal plants a week because they don't believe in clean energy. So they don't care. And it doesn't matter what we do with climate change because we're being outpolluted by a margin of 16 to 1. And everybody at the UN knows that and is putting no pressure on China to change their ways because they're the second largest economy after us. So they do whatever the hell they want. Okay, but they still all show up on their private jets and lecture you on climate change, you on reducing your carbon footprint. Okay, why? Because they can. That's what this is about. This is about bureaucratic parasites, as Millet called it, that are just mooching off the American teat. And they come here and inconvenience American citizens so they can bang American hookers in some instance and cause traffic jams to the rest of us. And then say, hey, if you don't like traffic, you should just be taking mass transit. You'd be helping the environment, by the way. That's what the UN is.
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2: There it is, Fox Across America with Jimmy Fallon. Casey Smith, top in the next hour. If you're familiar with Casey's work, she's over at Barstool Sports. And she also obviously covers college football on Saturdays on the Big Fox show. And she does a lot with John Gruden. She hosts the Gruden Show with John Gruden and his brother. So she's got a lot to say in the way of sports. I'm also going to get her take on a lot of the shenanigans going on with this dopey West Massachusetts lesbian bar. It's there. There's a basically, if you haven't been following this story, a massive, it's called a COVID conscious lesbian bar.
3: What the hell did you just say?
2: A COVID conscious lesbian bar has an N95 mask mandate, which sounds good until you realize if you want to drink a drink, you got to take your freaking mask off. So it's all stupid. Hasn't been good for business, but there's been a mutiny because they relaxed the mask mandate to optional. Meaning you're welcome to come to the bar in your KN95 mask. But if someone wants to come without one and, I don't know, show their face, drink a beer, okay, they're welcome to do that too. This has led into an absolute mutiny up at this bar. And they're calling them, you know, murdering the disabled, eugenicists. It's crazy. And what's so psychotic about the whole thing is that it's clearly not being done in the name of any science or protectionary measure, because if the mask works that you're wearing, you don't have to worry what anyone else is doing.
4: He knows what he's talking about.
2: This was the whole argument with the vaccine mandate. Okay, they just wanted to control you. Okay, if you're vaccinated and you believe it works, you don't have to worry about anything I do. You're covered. Same with your KN95 mask. But that's when you realize it's more about control. And you realize the bigger lie when it came to the COVID vaccine is that they knew it wasn't actually going to protect us the way they said it would, which is why Fauci was writing those exact words in all of his emails that he refused to answer to under oath.
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11: I'm Laurel Lee. Our top story, with temperatures dropping in the Iran war sending oil prices through the roof, one state that's home to a critical Senate race is sounding the alarm. Energy officials in Maine say the average statewide cost for heating oil is now over $6. That's an 81% jump compared to a year ago. ABC's Jay O'Brien.
12: There were some glimmers of hope yesterday. About 60 commercial ships traversed the Strait of Hormuz, according to a U.S. official, most of them coordinating their movements with the U.S. military. That's the highest volume of crude oil to go through that critical waterway since July, but experts say it would need to be sustained for months to bring prices down. Meantime, mortgage rates just passed 7%, their highest since January of last year, driven up in part due to concerns about inflation tied to that war and the size of the federal debt.

0: Both of Maine senators, including Republican Susan Collins, who's in a tough re-election fight, are calling on President Trump to release heating oil from a government reserve to bring costs down. More than 10 first responders in a Florida suburb may have been exposed to a narcotic drug while responding to a 911 call.
1: Police in Largo, Florida, near Clearwater, say one of their officers was exposed to some form of narcotic drug when entering an apartment during a call for help where a man was acting erratically.
2: One of the officers felt the effects of a narcotic, passed out, causing other officers to use Narcan to resuscitate him.
1: Largo Police Chief Mike Liu, EMTs would enter the apartment as well, and one of those medics also became ill. Hazmat teams were called out, but the substance has yet to be identified. In Miami, Eben Brown, Fox News.
0: It's the time of the year for asthma flare-ups. With the transition from summer into fall, Scott Pringle reports.
3: Dr. Megan Conroy at the Ohio State University Wexner Medical Center says changes in temperature, humidity, and pollens will really impact airway inflammation, and that's the driver of asthma.
4: We also see increase in circulation of respiratory viruses, so the common cold virus, and others that start to circulate in the fall. These are the most common causes of asthma flares. We also see increase in pollens like ragweed.
3: She recommends people take all medications as prescribed, no matter how frequently symptoms of asthma occur, and have a rescue inhaler on hand. I'm Scott Pringle.
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14: 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I'm Scott Inez, and that's your America 250 moment on WDBO, Orlando's news and talk.
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15: Mostly clear skies for this evening and overnight. The winds will begin to lay down some out there with morning lows in the mid-60s. Great weekend in store. Plenty of sunshine on Saturday. High temperatures in the low 80s. We fall all the way down in the low 60s Saturday night. And more nice weather on Sunday with sunshine, temperatures in the mid-80s. From Channel 9, Eyewitness News, I'm meteorologist David Heckert.
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1: You're damn right it is, and we are fired up in this hour to broadcast across the country, around the world. We actually have an affiliate in Guam. That's a real thing. They're 14 hours ahead of us. All I want from our Guam affiliate is the score to tonight's football games.
2: Please.
1: You know what I mean? You guys are 14 hours ahead of us. You know things. And joining us now is a woman who has an interest in betting football. She is a superstar over at Barstool Sports. Am I reading this the way you wrote it down?
2: Yes. I slid you a piece of paper.
1: And she is making her debut on Fox News Saturday night this weekend.
2: I am.
1: That is a big damn deal. Casey Smith in the house, and the crowd goes wild.
2: I'm happy to be here. I heard you yelling, wondering where I was just now.
1: At the top of the hour.
2: Yeah, but it's because Will kept me on his podcast too long.
1: Oh, you did do Will Cain's podcast, and this audience is not going to hold that against you. Okay.
2: You know,
1: they want to instinctively, but I
2: understand.
1: I'm a guy who bridges the gap in politics.
2: I want to hold it against myself too.
1: I can see it on you. I can see that sense
2: well,
1: of disgust.
2: He pissed me off today. We talked college football. He's just being pompous. Okay.
1: Okay. So we'll get into that. Casey Smith is here. We're going to talk about her on again, off again friendship with Will Cain.
2: Yes.
1: There's a lot to get to in the world. Of course, we'll talk about your big appearance on Fox News Saturday night.
2: I'm excited.
1: And everybody listening around the world. 888-788-9910 if you want to try to squeeze in, but it doesn't look like Casey's going to let you.
2: No.
1: Quickly, why were you fighting with Will Cain?
2: Well, you know, he went
1: to Texas, and I went
2: to A&M. A&M had a very poor showing last week, and he just gets so arrogant, you know? He really does, and it's just like somebody needs to bring him down.
1: Yeah, no, Will's very pretty. You know what I mean? Fox News Saturday night.
2: I'm excited.
1: And everybody listening around the world. 888-788-9910 if you want to try to squeeze in, but it doesn't look like Casey's going to let you.
2: No.
1: Quickly, why were you fighting with Will Cain?
2: Well, you know, he went to Texas, and I went to A&M. A&M had a very poor showing last week, and he just gets so arrogant, you know? He really does, and it's just like somebody needs to bring him down.
1: Yeah, no, Will's very pretty.
2: And he's like getting prettier by the moment.
1: Yeah.
2: Like he's losing that like rugged Texas part of him. And I think deep down he does very poor showing last week. And he just gets so arrogant, you know, he really does. And it's just like somebody needs to bring him down.
1: Yeah. No, Will's very pretty.
2: Like he's losing that like rugged Texas part of him. And I think deep down he doesn't like that. So I will remind him of that.
1: He's trying to hold on to it. Is that what you're saying? Because he sees TV.
2: And I was like, well, no, I just dress the way I dress.
1: Oh, because she's in like baggy jeans and a sweatshirt.
2: But he's like, you wear your Nikes and stuff. I'm like,
1: your hair would be blue, your face would be covered, and you'd have a Mom Donnie pin on.
2: I wouldn't be wearing a gigantic diamond cross. I wouldn't like, I don't know.
1: Or a Star of David.
2: It was one of those conversations. So he's got me fired up today, Jimmy.
1: Right. I respect your passion.
2: Yeah, you know, he's just full of it a little bit, but I'm happy to be here with you. I'm really happy to do your TV show.
1: Yeah, it's a big deal. You know who's on this weekend? George Santos, former congressman turned OnlyFans model. Ivan Drago played Dolph Lundgren.
2: Incredible.
1: In Rocky IV. He played the Russian in Rocky IV.
2: Yeah, no, I'm very excited
1: about that. That's a big damn deal.
2: Huge.
1: He's in The Expendables. He's in Creed II.
2: Love Creed.
1: So there you go.
2: Big Michael B. Jordan fan.
1: It's a funny story. Me and Mikey met him once at a basketball game. He's a pretty nice guy.
2: Michael B. Jordan?
1: Yes, nice enough. I'll show you a picture later.
2: What's he smell like?
1: It's interesting. Okay. Like at a basketball game and like that.
2: Well, it should be fine. Yeah. I just feel like he looks like a guy.
1: You know actually wears the best cologne? Like Tyson and Michael Jackson wore the same discontinued French perfume that was $89,000 a bottle. And
2: that Matthew McConaughey, I don't know if he still, I have not met him, that for a while he did the whole like, he wouldn't wear deodorant because he believed women like were attracted to the actual scent of a man. I'm like, if anybody can get away with it, it's Matthew McConaughey.
1: Yeah. Matthew McConaughey is so hot. They let him drive around and just talk to himself in commercials. There's no script.
2: And I would just watch it over and over. Listen, he's a University of Texas guy. I hate those people. He gets a pass.
1: We're talking to Casey Smith. She's very worked up about a lot of things today.
2: You got me coming in hot, okay?
1: I didn't understand. I'm making a note about something for the show, though. That's so funny. Watch this. So as we sit here talking, okay, about all of these things, the men and the
2: Oh boy.
1: No, I was talking about this earlier. Okay. There's a Kamala Harris clip that's going pretty viral today. Because Kamala Harris actually talks like a Matthew McConaughey commercial. Do you know, like we said, when he eats the bag of edibles and he drives around in the Lincoln?
2: The Lincoln commercials, which was from his True Detective personality. Yeah.
1: Which, again, he is just, you know, you could buy a roller skate for a rattlesnake, but if you don't have a microwave, He ain't gonna fix the oil in your car. And great. Women like you throw their bras at the screen and
2: correct,
1: buy
2: lingerie. Yes, yeah.
1: Thank you.
2: Like,
1: I respect
2: who needs porn?
1: Tell me.
2: Can I say porn on this?
1: Yeah, come on this show. The bar is so, we don't even have the bar. I can't say the bar. You lost the bar. It's not low. It's gone.
2: Yeah.
1: We don't even know where it is.
2: Fair.
1: Tell me if this doesn't sound a little bit like a Matthew McConaughey ramble in a commercial. Let's start with the folding chair, clip 14.
3: We cannot let any circumstance, situation, or election take our power from us. If we are not in the room, Shirley Chisholm talked about it. If you're not at the table, bring a folding chair, otherwise you might be on the menu. I'm conflating two people's sentences, you know that.
1: If you're not at the table, bring a folding chair, they might eat you. Like, that almost sounds like a, you know what I mean?
2: So here's my thing, when she speaks this way, mm-hmm. and like, I don't care who she is, she could be a random person on the street, she could be an actress, whatever. The words coming out of her mouth, it's like a struggle.
1: Yeah, yeah.
2: So she's not delivering, and it's not even the delivery. I mean, you yeah. know, you're a comedian, you get that. Like, the delivery is everything. I'm talking about the actual way the words sound.
1: Yeah.
2: It's like there's some sort of gate mm-hmm. in her mouth that yeah. it's like she has to pass in order to say these words.
1: It's called Merlot.
2: as a wine girl myself, but I mean, she thinks she's saying something so profound.
1: Yes,
2: and I can't get past how it sounds to even know if it's profound or not.
1: Well, that's the thing. It's not. If you hear the AI thing, the AI clip is the bigger clip today, and it's her trying to explain the algorithm.
2: Okay,
1: and it's magical, and you should hear it because I heard it. Clip 11.
4: They're trying to dumb people down. With the assumption that people don't have any interest beyond what they've already seen. Think about that.
5: Oh, yeah, the algorithm.
4: Right, but the algorithm suggesting I have no more interest because I'm looking at this yellow flower. Mm. I'm only interested in yellow flowers.
5: So here's more yellow flowers.
4: As though my brain can't handle the fact that there may be a pink flower.
5: Right.
4: That I might be interested in looking at. Mm-hmm. Right? And so part of it is understanding how the algorithm is manipulating us and figuring out how we're going to psych it out a bit.
2: Just, again, it's so profound in her mind.
6: Camilla is so stupid.
1: But seriously, yeah.
2: She's thinking she's curing cancer.
1: Yeah.
2: You're just saying, in far too many words, what everybody already knows.
1: And this is the... But it's funny because she accuses them of trying to dumb people down.
2: As she is dumbing it down. I just, it's the way she says things, but Jimmy. I can't get past it.
1: No, me too. But don't you think it's unfair that they say America will never elect a female president based on that?
2: Based on her?
1: Yes. Is that a fair, because we didn't vote for her. Is she a fair representation of every type of woman there is? I know she has a different accent for every type of woman
2: correct.
1: There is.
2: Correct, yeah, she
1: assimilates. But I just think that's cheap.
2: I don't think that. I actually think that you could make the argument more so because Hillary didn't win. Because yeah. I feel like if you were going to put a candidate against, and I know at the time, like, Trump wasn't who he is now, yeah. but that to me is a far more...
1: Try to make the argument. She was a senator. She was a secretary of state. She had a lot of name recognition.
2: She also didn't even win her own primary.
1: Yeah.
2: Like, we can't forget how she was even the presidential candidate. Like, it's because they just wheeled Joe Biden out because he couldn't do it anymore. So, no, I don't think that's fair.
1: Talking to Casey Smith. She's worked up because she hangs about college football. So I tried to change the subject to politics.
2: He makes me mad, Jimmy. He makes me mad.
1: How many
2: of your guests get more fired up about college football than politics?
1: I'm going to be honest. Most of the people on the show have a gambling problem. You
2: know what
1: I mean?
2: Well, that's including fair,
1: the right. No, so they will. They'll hang. We don't have a lot of cool chicks like you, though.
2: Oh, thanks.
1: No, for real. You matter. That's why you're on the TV show. You matter. Come on, Case.
2: You're hyping me up.
1: Well, that's what I'm trying to do. I'm trying to reel you in. I have a comedy show tomorrow night. I can't have you packing the foil and clotheslining people.
2: No. Hey, listen. There's plenty of time between now and then. I'll be okay.
1: It's bad enough I got to fight Ivan Drago.
2: I will be just fine by the time we do that show together.
1: All right, let me run one more by you then.
2: Okay.
1: Since I enjoyed this so much. The Kamala ones are my favorite. But we were talking about how, you know, she says what she thinks are profound things. And I think what the real issue here, and it's almost unfair, but for a lot of liberal politicians, it's not a political thing per se, but because a lot of the media leans their way, they don't get a lot of pushback.
2: Mm-hmm.
1: You know, they say in boxing, it's not what your record is, it's who you fought.
2: Right.
1: It's a lot of liberal politicians that are undefeated, but they haven't fought anybody.
2: Correct.
1: You know what I mean? So if you kind of challenge a lot, you know. So they've gotten used to, you know, becoming, for us, a lot of celebrities do this too. We've all met the overconfident, stupid person.
2: Oh, yeah.
1: There's a lot of that.
2: And they don't know they're stupid, which makes them even dumber.
1: It's so much worse.
2: Yes.
1: Okay, that's the point I was trying to make. And I think that happens in a lot of media scenarios now. Like one of these issues we got into this week was Bill Burr. I love Bill Burr's comedy. He was talking to Rolling Stone yesterday, and he was just making the point that, you know, all of these CEOs freaked out after Luigi Mangione shot Brian Thompson. He's like, maybe instead of security, you should rethink your ways, which to a lot of people sounds like victim blaming.
2: Correct.
1: But it sounded smart to him in a Rolling Stone interview because the Rolling Stone guy was like, exactly.
2: Yes, go like, off, King.
1: We should not be reconfiguring society to accommodate the views of the folks who shoot people.
2: Correct.
1: That's pretty straight up.
2: But if you have somebody being like, then you think you've said something smart.
1: Which is why you wind up with montages like this. Just listen to a few of these, okay?
7: It's the pursuit of doing things better than we have done. And seeing what is possible unburdened by what has been.
8: We see what can be unburdened by what has been.
9: What can be unburdened by what has been.
1: And no one even calls her out for recycling.
10: Unburdened by what has been.
11: We see what can be unburdened by what has been.
12: This is a fight that is born out of sin.
13: Unburdened by what has been.
14: Knowing what can be. Unburdened by what has been.
15: This is a fight that is born out of sin.
16: Unburdened by what has been.
17: Knowing what can be.
1: I love this inflection.
18: Unburdened by what has been.
19: To see what
2: comments. She is so incapable of just having a real conversation in a speech that she has that line canned and she thinks it cooks every time.
1: It's a device. No, you're right, Case. And this is the thing. Back to the point of not being challenged, the most famous clip that she's in is Lester Holt asking her about the border.
2: Yes.
1: And she doesn't know what to do. She can't fight going backwards. Listen to this.
20: We've been to the border. So this whole thing about the border, we've been to the border. We've been to the border.
21: You haven't been to the border.
20: I haven't been to Europe. And I don't understand the point that you're making.
2: I don't understand the point that you're making. The actual point, ma'am.
1: Uh-huh. And it's weird, but there's like this entitlement to politicians in her position where they expect to be hitting at Coors Field every time they dig in the batter's box. High altitude, winds blown out. So it's going to be a favorable hitting condition.
2: Right.
1: So it's a funny story. Brett Baer, who interviewed her right before the election on Special Report, told a great story on my TV show where he said like she actually showed up late and tried to ice him. Because like, Madam Secretary, it's an honor to have you here. She goes, start the interview. Like, no hello, no how are you, no whatever. Like, because she's a boss. Except she's not.
2: She's not. And also, I don't care what your affiliation is, what your politics are. If you think that you're important enough to talk to somebody like that, like, they're not going to help you.
1: Yes. No. She's,
2: you know?
1: A boss. Best case scenario, she'd be the boss of a Western Massachusetts COVID-conscious lesbian bar. And I don't even think they'd hire her.
2: No, they for sure would not.
1: Don't go anywhere. We got more Casey Smith.
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8: Girl, they're playing Leave Me Alone by Michael Jackson. We probably should have known something was up when he recorded that song.
9: Yeah, probably. Yes.
8: I'll be out in a minute.
9: The writing on the wall.
8: Leave Me Alone. Talking to Casey Smith of Barstool Sports and so many other fine productions. College football being your forte.
9: Yes.
8: The Trump man is going to the Texas-Tennessee game. Is that real?
9: It is real. There was also a rumor for a little bit, with which I think has been squashed, but that he would be college game
8: days. Oh, the guest picker. I saw that.
9: It's Johnny Knoxville, yeah. Which I love Johnny Knoxville.
8: Yeah, that's fun. Like,
9: that's amazing.
8: He's going to get hit in the nuts while he's picking. That's every
9: great
8: Jackass movie,
9: just
8: but it's fun.
9: Great.
8: It's glorious fun.
9: He's also, I mean, I don't know what this says about me, but like, he's also very attractive.
8: You like Johnny Knoxville?
9: Yeah.
8: Yeah. He's
9: like, right?
8: He's got chicks.
9: Yeah,
8: Listen, he got started on like the skater scene shooting himself. He
9: good
8: used to
9: point.
8: Film videos.
9: Good
8: they used
9: point.
8: To film these stupid prank videos.
9: Oh, back in the day.
8: Yeah. Girls like a guy with scars and tattoos.
9: Well, you know, sometimes I'm watching the Jackass movies. I'm like, this is a little

0: much, but yeah, you know, and it's okay. It's all right.
1: Jackass is so funny. Me and Lincoln went to see the last one. It's like, how many different ways can a guy get hit in the nuts?
0: Right.
1: They call it Jackass because it's shorter than that. That's yes, the actual, exactly. That was the working title.
0: Exactly. Yeah, just what a program.
1: Jackass is like this thing my kid used to watch, Dude Perfect. These YouTubers used to hit trick shots. You know, of course, yeah.
0: Sir, they went to Texas A&M.
1: I know that. I'm aware.
0: Yes.
1: Okay, the audience twins might not know that.
0: Oh, okay. Well, I just want to make sure you know, Jimmy.
1: You territorial monster.
0: Oh, yeah.
1: Okay, there's 207 radio stations that might not know everything you know.
0: I just need you to know that I know. No, the twins in Dude Perfect were in all my classes. They started just like doing it off the, you know, like the side of their house. And now look at them.
1: Trick shots and all that.
0: Trick shots, yeah.
1: But that's what Jackass is. It's like off the house into the nuts. You know, down the driveway.
0: Like how many times can we just like make sure we cannot have children?
1: Well, to be clear, the world's probably better with people like that not breeding.
0: Fair.
1: But you get Trump in Neyland Stadium. That's a big damn deal. Tomorrow, 12 noon.
0: Yes.
1: I do love that he's a big sporting event president.
0: Yeah.
1: You don't like it if you're in line to get into the stadium, but they're going to be so drunk at a Texas-Tennessee game, nobody's going to care.
0: And we talked about this on Will Cain Country too, which is a great point. It's like, if you're a Texas fan, you're the real UT. If you're a Tennessee fan, you're the real UT. Mm-hmm. They're both orange.
1: Yep.
0: You've got all the things going into it. I hate that I have to pick Texas, Jimmy, but I think I'm going to have to pick Texas.
1: You think you're going to lay the points on the road? That's the number one rule of gambling. Never lay points on the road.
0: I don't listen to any rules. So that's probably why I'm a bad gambler.
1: Yeah, it is.
0: In the commercial break, you guys were all clowning me because I'm going to take Ole Miss at the Swamp. I'm doing it.
1: Ole Miss coming off the most emotional win in program history.
0: Correct.
1: Going down to Florida as underdogs. Number 21 is favored over number 4. Now, in theory, a lot of people go, oh, I'm going to bet number 4. They're getting points. Oh, well, yeah, exactly.
0: Me.
1: But that is
0: me. Yeah. I'm falling into the trap, Jimmy. I'm falling in.
1: But you're really putting the bar in Barstool on this one.
0: Yeah,
1: because
0: no,
1: I think the right, it's gross. This is the hardest thing about making money as a gambler, is you sometimes have to bet things that in theory make no sense. You go, they shouldn't be favored.
0: This is why I'm probably not great at it, but it's like, you know, when you see a guy like Trinidad Shambliss, the quarterback, because look, I'm going to explain just in case people don't know, the quarterback for Ole Miss, see, I learn. I can't bet against him. I would rather be wrong from a money standpoint than be wrong in my brain. Does that make sense?
1: Yeah, because you'll enjoy the game more.
0: Yeah.
1: You feel good about your decision you don't.
0: I don't want to bet against this guy that I think should win the Heisman Trophy and went from, he was plus 1300 odds to plus, I believe, 290 in the Heisman race after last week. Like, if I lose money because of that, at least I was betting with my heart.
1: If loving you is wrong, Trinidad, she does not want to be right. And
0: And I don't even care about Ole Miss at all, but I just feel like that's the right thing to do.
1: Yeah, well, their seasons. I mean, that was their season last week. They got to beat Lane Kiffin. The whole world watched. Everybody's thrilled.
0: It was wonderful.
1: Ends in the end.
0: Cinema. Oh, the cinema fantastic. You can't get better than that.
1: I was literally watching it in the green room at my stand-up show, and I was so happy for their program. And then when I saw the line this week, though, I stopped being happy. I was like, between us, maybe we'll have a side bet.
0: I'm okay with that.
1: All right, we might have to pay it off on national TV tomorrow night.
0: I'm also okay with that.
1: Oh, we got a lot cooking.
0: I can't wait, Jimmy.
1: You know her, you love her, Casey Smith. You're going to see her all over Fox News Saturday night, tomorrow night.
2: Get her out.
0: All right.
1: No, she can stay. It's fine.
0: I'm leaving.
1: Danny Polish.

0: This is WDBO. Orlando's news, weather, and traffic starts now.
1: I'm Laurel Lee. Our top story, both of Maine senators, including Republican Susan Collins, who's in a tough re-election fight, are calling on President Trump to release heating oil from a government reserve to bring costs down. Here's ABC's Jay O'Brien.
2: Energy officials in Maine say the average statewide cost for heating oil is now over $6. That's an 81% jump compared to a year ago and topping a record from 4 years ago, forcing Mainers to pay about $740 more to fill the average tank used to heat their homes. And that's not the only thing hurting Americans' wallets. The war with Iran is also driving up diesel costs, with the average price of $6.50 a gallon this morning and gas at $4.49.
1: A teenager in Texas is now charged in the shooting death of her boyfriend months ago.
3: Police in Houston say 18-year-old Emily Abigail Perez is now charged with manslaughter relating to the shooting death of her boyfriend. Officers responded to a home back in March to find Diego Cornejo dead from a gunshot to the head. Perez would tell officers she and Cornejo were playing with a handgun recently outfitted with a laser sight. As she was recording the event on a tablet, Perez told officers she didn't know the firearm was loaded. However, it is believed she aimed and pulled the trigger. Eben Brown, Fox News.
1: Consumer sentiment hit a four-month low in September. Michael Kastner with more. Just try to keep my
4: customers satisfied. The University of Michigan's final reading for the month fell on concerns over high prices and worries about the economy. The survey noted declines across most age and income groups. Year ahead, inflation expectations rose to 4.6%, which is a significant jump from before the Iran conflict began in February. Overall, consumer sentiment is down 15% from January. I'm Michael Kastner.
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13: Mostly clear skies for this evening and overnight. The winds will begin to lay down some out there, with morning lows in the mid-60s. Great weekend in store. Plenty of sunshine on Saturday. High temperatures in the low 80s. We fall all the way down in the low 60s Saturday night. And more nice weather on Sunday with sunshine, temperatures in the mid-80s. From Channel 9 Eyewitness News, I'm meteorologist David Heckert.
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0: Damn It, it's Fox Across America with Jimmy Failla, fired up on a Friday, and I'm just going to level with you. People outside the studio just throwing their underwear at our next guest. And a lot of these guys are cute. Canada's favorite comedian, Danny Comedy.
1: Hello.
0: Danny Polishuck, Danny Jokes. The sun never sets on any of the Danny monikers. Good to see you.
1: No, I like these pillows.
0: It's a look, right?
1: Who did this?
0: I don't, Mikey.
1: Pumpkin spice.
0: Are the
2: fall.
0: Pillow spice. Mikey, are these from the Babe Parade? Are these props? Because Mikey books a lot. When I'm
1: I cannot fathom that Mikey is like, you know what? We need some throw pillows
0: to cover the
1: chairs.
0: Women. But this is the thing. Mikey books the type of women a lot of times that are trying to turn heads, so they come in scantily clad. And in some of these outfits, a pillow might come in handy based on what may or may not be exposed. Mikey, are these pillows your props?
3: I can neither confirm or deny.
0: Whoa!
1: I mean, that's the thing is, if I had to, no offense, Mikey, but if I had to guess what his place looks like where he lives, it's just a mattress on the floor.
0: Mikey.
3: How could I host three women if it was a mattress on the floor?
1: Well, excuse me?
0: Now, he had famously had a girl who was not a real Fox intern. She was had messaged him and wanted to come shadow Fox shows.
1: Yeah.
3: Confirm or deny.
0: Whoa!
1: I mean, that's the thing is, if I had to, no offense, Mikey, but if I had to guess what his place looks like where he lives, it's just a mattress on the floor.
0: Mikey.
3: How could I host three women if it was a mattress on the floor?
1: Well, excuse me?
0: Now, he had famously had a girl who was not a real Fox intern. She was had messaged him and wanted to come shadow Fox shows.
1: Yeah.
0: He invited her in one day. And I walk in here and he's like, this is our intern. And I was like, I didn't know we had an intern. And he's like, well, we don't really.
1: He's like, shut up.
0: Honestly, had a girl who was not a real Fox intern. She was had messaged him and wanted to come shadow Fox shows.
1: Yeah.
0: He invited her in one day. And I walk in here and he's like, this is our intern. And I was like, but to stay on time, you're counting sheep. But the point is, Mikey's Babe Parade has offered an upgrade to the studio from time to time. You get new chairs,
1: like
0: you get new props, you get things like that. So good to see you. Not quite where I thought we'd start the interview, but you want to know something, Dan? Babe Parade has offered an upgrade to the studio from time to time. You get new chairs,
1: like
0: you get new props, you get things like that. So good to see you. Not quite where I thought we'd start the interview, but you want to know something, Danny?
1: Right.
0: It's a perfect segue since we're talking about babes to that West Mass best story of the
1: week. Every normal person is like, these people are
0: insane.
1: Cooked completely. This is just hilarious. Like, I don't know how much of the details you know about this, but it
0: is. Well, speaking to you as a gender expansive black lesbian myself. The amount of what's so funny about the article, and I will pull it up, is you can see how people have literally become grab bags of like social justice terminology.
1: Oh, yeah.
0: Almost like Mr. Potato Heads.
1: Kind.
0: You're just affixing certain things.
1: Yeah.
0: Cross-sectional, praxis, words that you would never use in conversation.
1: Yeah, praxis. I had that one I had to look up.
0: Yeah.
1: I know, praxis.
0: Gender expansive. That gender expansive black lesbian is a man who goes by its pronouns.
1: I think he, him, it.
0: Oh, so, okay.
1: Yeah, all sorts of stuff.
0: Yeah.
1: I mean, it depends on the day. One of my favorite things, and this is, you know, not specifically tied to like the LGBT stuff, is the notion of anti-capitalist people starting businesses.
0: Yeah.
1: Because it's always like this insane nightmare because they think they're going to be the first people to thread this needle of an anti-capitalist business. And you know, the landlord's like, yeah, I'm not an anti-capitalist. Like, I don't know, whatever you guys
0: got going on. What do your parents do for a living?
1: Yeah. Like, I'm kind of regretting letting you sign this lease, but you know, certainly I would like to be paid my rent regardless of what kind of nonsense you guys have going on.
0: Oh.
1: But like, dude, they let homeless people in there.
0: I know.
1: Right? They're like homeless people, which whatever, if that's what you're into, that's cool. And then they're like, yeah, if you can't pay your tab, it's on the house.
0: Yes. So imagine going on.
1: But they're not flush with cash.
0: Imagine going on Shark Tank. Being like, I've got this great idea for a bar. Mm-hmm. Okay. It's a COVID conscious lesbian bar.
1: Yeah.
0: That doesn't make people pay their tab.
1: Doesn't make people. They have a store inside. They have like a little store inside. So it's like Narcan and all this stuff. Also, if you can't pay it, just it's free.
0: we're going to do some real time on this article. I want to read my favorite sections and just have you react. Danny Polishuk in studio. Where can they go to find out about your dates?
1: DannyComedy.com. You can sign up for my mailing list. You can find out where I'm going to be.
0: Oh, I love that. DannyComedy.com. Thank you for saying it because I get it wrong every time.
1: Yeah, yeah.
0: But you know what? It comes from a good place because I constantly ask you like a good host. So it's the Last Ditch Bar. It's in Greenfield. Obviously, the mandate was for Can 95 minutes.
1: Can 95. The Greenfield has not had a COVID case in like 3 months. Now, they might be like, yeah, because of us. Because we're doing all the heavy lifting here. But we're making sure it's not coming back.
0: But again, if you do believe that mask works and saves you from COVID, then correct, you don't have to worry about what anyone else does.
1: No.
0: So this outrage of we can't go out now because there are unmasked people.
1: We can't go out on Saturday night. Let's let's not forget. COVID, the masks are mandatory.
0: Now, to be clear, though, I do want to say this. I get how delicate this is for them in terms of this is where they want to go on Saturday night because they don't sound like they have a lot of other invites.
1: No.
0: The people who are using these terms, can we just, I'm going to scroll. I don't have one in mind, okay? Obviously, the big comments, but if you need to know, if you're listening around the country, okay.

0: Okay, a last ditch bar on August.
1: Yeah.
0: Okay. Last ditch bar and arts venue, lesbian bar in Greenfield, Massachusetts. They were upbeat, teasing a new DJ lineup and a volunteer meetup. Meaning just come meet up, we'll talk about
2: struggle our struggle session.
0: Partway down the rainbow-hued post labeled updates was a sentence that would splinter the queer community in this small Pioneer Valley city and beyond. It is with love we inform our immunocompromised disabled divas. We will be opening Saturday nights as mask optional.
2: Optional. Which honestly, probably, again, like the turnout for one of these things from what it sounds like is, talking 15 people.
0: Yes.
2: It's like a packed house. Yeah. So maybe 13 of them wearing masks still?
0: First comment.
2: Because again, it's like a signaling, social signaling
0: the
2: element.
0: The mask is a liberal MAGA hat.
2: Right.
0: That's what it is. That's why they want it mandatory.
2: Exactly.
0: And they want to use their disabilities to bully people into complying.
2: Correct.
0: Okay. Just say you're being complicit in a mass disabling event and get it over with. People like you killed disabled people in the name of your own leisure and convenience.
2: Like imagine.
0: Who are these other people?
2: Yeah, but
0: killing the disabled.
2: And I know it's so hard for the person who's on the receiving end of this because, you know, this isn't like a Donald Trump.
0: Yeah.
2: This is the most liberal person you could ever imagine.
0: This is a person who is them. They are the comments.
2: Yeah, exactly.
0: It's like, just the machine is coming after them.
2: Yeah. The snake's eating its own tail. You know, there were three owners.
0: Mm-hmm.
2: Two of them basically dipped because they're like, this is not a great idea.
0: Yeah, they go
2: and then one of them
0: car.
2: Went to clown college. One of them is currently enrolled in clown college.
0: I hope your venue gets firebombed for robbing my fellow immunocompromised people of their Saturday plans.
2: Totally normal.
0: Just to scrape extra revenue from ableists.
2: Yes.
0: No, there's no revenue.
2: There's no revenue.
0: Nobody's been paying them anything.
2: It's just to lose less money.
0: Good God. The thread grew to 442 comments. People running the bar were accused of being ableist, eugenicist even.
2: Eugenicist. If you're, like, I thought the premise of the mask is, like, if you're wearing the mask, shouldn't you be fine?
0: Yeah, that's what I keep saying, and
2: like,
0: I don't get it.
2: Like, why is it an issue?
0: 2 days
2: it's
0: later.
2: It's more just, it's non-compliance.
0: You know what makes that, of course it is.
2: Because they see one person takes that, no mask optional, and they show up without the mask and go, this guy's about to be voting for Trump.
0: Yeah.
2: Next week is going to be a MAGA hat.
0: What's next? He doesn't want to drive an electric car. 2 days later, Last Ditch posted an apology. This is where Danny is validated in saying that this bar is as liberal as the people turning on it.
2: Uh-huh.
0: We are sorry for our passive and dismissive tone of our change to the norms and schedule impacting the most intersectional of us. We understand everyone faces different intersections. We are always working to consider all needs fully.
2: Yes.
0: Okay, and intersections is another stupid terminology they use for people's individual adversities.
2: Correct.
0: I'm at the intersection of living with my car, and I'm in a fight with my cat right now.
2: I mean, the owner is living in their car.
0: Literally.
2: The owner's 50 grand in the hole from this bad business idea, has four jobs. Right, and is living in her credit destroyed, living in her car just to keep this stupid bar going.
0: Instead of diffusing the situation, the apology seemed to make things worse. The bar had erred. It posted an Instagram card without providing alt text for the visually impaired. And I think I speak for everyone when I say, oh, for f***'s sake. This is not an accessible post, wrote one user. It indicates the lack of care or interest in disability intersectionality. There's that word again.
2: Yeah. I mean, it's so tough when you play this game because you're just, have to please everybody at once. It's so hard. Whoever wrote that post is like, you know what? I think this post is nailing it.
0: Yep.
2: Like this is Ed Sheeran at Lincoln Financial.
0: Got it right.
2: Yeah. You know, I nailed this, and then you're like, no, you missed two things, and you're Hitler.
0: Oh, good. And it's so funny because she's on their side, but what happened in society? I've talked about this Thursday. I actually talked about this with Kennedy Wednesday.
2: This is Ed Sheeran at Lincoln Financial.
0: Got it right.
2: Yeah. You know, I nailed this, and then you're like, no.

0: I can, you know, maybe go scrounge up some money, pay off this debt, and just move on with my life instead of just sinking more money into this thing.
1: Amen. But just when you thought it couldn't get any more ridiculous, the group had a meetup.
0: Yeah.
1: That Danny and I are going to tell you about in radio. This is called the tease. Okay. Yep. When we come back from break, this might be the best part of the story is how they arrange a discussion about this. Guys, what they've already been offended by is the font on the apology.
0: Of course.
1: The fact that masking is optional.
0: Mm-hmm.
1: Okay, they're mad at a bar that doesn't fucking give it.
0: I don't even know.
1: 18th name. No, what is even happening? You can't talk. But then you're like, oh, you're not talking. Is it because mimes are? No, yeah, God, what's sure. happening? Yeah. You know, Charlie Chaplin and Hitler. You're like, what's even going on? We will top all of this ridiculousness when we come back.
2: The show that's not afraid to hit the road.
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7: Here with Jimmy Fallon, an audio masterpiece sponsored by the fine folks at Prevagen. Prevagen, very much for your brain. That's what they say.
8: Use some.
7: I honestly, I feel the same thing. I'm 49, man. Do you know when your brain some days is 90? Like you can't remember
8: yesterday,
7: something?
8: Yeah. You know, this is getting bad, and I'm noticing this the older I get. I'm almost 43 soon. I couldn't remember Richard Pryor's name yesterday.
7: Yo, dude, I want you to know this. I once spent an hour and a half, I refused to Google Shohei Ohtani. But like I had literally just watched him like play in the World Series in person.
8: Yeah.
7: And my brain couldn't come up with a name.
8: I couldn't. I was talking to somebody and I'm like, the comedian, the...
7: Prevagen, I don't know if you work on that. I don't know the Prevagen's listening right now. Mm-hmm. But if that works for that, I would take it.
8: Well, for sure.
7: It's, you know.
8: I know the info's in there. It's just there's something, the lines are getting clogged
7: up. At some point, one of us is going to call our wives Jill. Real problem. Prevagen, if you're listening. I'm kidding. I don't even know who Jill is. It sounded too specific. We're talking to Danny Polishuk about the last ditch bar, which is literally, probably its last ditch. So it was 3 housemates in their mid-20s. They opened it hoping to fill the void left by 2 local queer bars that had shuttered.
8: And why did they shutter, do you think? Not great businesses?
7: Weird.
8: You know what's a good thing to introduce when you know, you're copying 2 not great businesses is don't charge money for the product.
7: You want to laugh? I was performing at a comedy club in Staten Island. Okay, I was a cab driver. I had literally driven there in my cab after the gig. And it was my first time performing there. It might have been called the Looney Bin. If I'm wrong, forgive me.
8: Sounds about right.
7: Whoever the proprietor is. And because I had just shown up and I was new to doing comedy outside the city, I'm like, seems like a pretty nice club. What do you think of the location? He goes, are you kidding me, bro? He goes, clubs have been coming and going in this spot for years. And I was like, can I get paid in cash? I was like, that's not good.
8: Yeah, that's a bad business acumen when you're saying that as a positive thing.
7: They literally just opened the bar in the place where clubs have been coming and going for years. That's what they did. Okay, no one would, this is... On the Facebook Marketplace page, they say no one would be turned away from the space for lack of funds. Poor and unhoused people are welcome in the space. The police are not.
8: Yes.
7: So if a homeless guy wants to come in and take a leak on the bar, he's good.
8: I mean, you know, obviously I'm sympathetic to the unhoused, is what we call them now.
7: Yeah.
8: But a lot of them have serious substance issues.
7: Yeah.
8: To just be like, hey, free booze?
7: Of all the people to let you can drink for free.
8: Yeah, like all you can drink.
7: Not the shape they're in paying for.
8: Yeah, you know, you think these like super bleeding heart liberals are like, I know that it's so hard to square all this stuff at once. But you're like, maybe we're not helping them.
7: But by the time last ditch is monthly community.

0: company meeting on September 11th, only one of the original founders is still involved with the bar.
1: Yeah.
0: The two others stepped back from the daily operation months before, citing various pressures and health issues one had enrolled in class.
1: Which, by the way, normally, if you enroll in clown college, your life is not going well. Like, if you leave something to be like, I'm going to clown college, that's a step down. This is a step up
0: big
1: in this
0: deal.
1: Scenario.
0: Big deal. There are some 10 people seated in a circle on the dance floor, all wearing masks. Mm-hmm. Handful of volunteers, some of them are bar patrons, two designated mediators.
1: Yeah.
0: Who facilitate conversations between parties who disagree.
1: Yeah.
0: Another 10 or 15 people join the meeting via Zoom. The plan is to go clockwise around the room, sharing views on the masking decision and the financial future of the bar. Each person gets
1: two minutes to speak. Of varied views on the masking decision. Yes.
0: Each person gets 2 minutes to speak. It begins with a calming breath exercise. Mm-hmm. Almost immediately, the proceedings are derailed.
1: Of course.
0: Because one of their most vocal critics, the head of another queer COVID conscious collective in Western Mass, a performer and artist who goes by Zoe Noir, mm-hmm. has been posting complaints about Last Ditch for days. He joins the meeting on Zoom. He and other critics begin to flood the Zoom chat with irate messages dutifully read aloud to the group. And their big complaint is, I love that you're doing this in person, which is discriminating against us who have to be here via Zoom.
1: Well, isn't this accommodating everybody to say it's in person or Zoom? Isn't that the most accommodative?
0: Which is, so is mask optional.
1: Right.
0: Okay, it's accommodating everybody.
1: Isn't this accommodating everybody?
0: But this is the minute you realize it's my way or the highway.
1: Correct.
0: And that highway is filled with Subaru Outbacks. And hate has no home here stickers, but they're now vowing to burn down the bar.
1: Totally Danny, normal response.
0: I'm having enough fun that I want you to stick around to the top of the next hour. We're breaking every fundamental rule of radio on a Friday. You never carry a guest into the next hour.
2: That's not right.
0: Even Kevin Meaney's upset. But Danny Polishuck is not leaving. More Danny when we come back.
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13: I'm Laurel Lee. Our top story, with temperatures dropping in the Iran war sending oil prices through the roof, one state that's home to a critical Senate race is sounding the alarm. Energy officials in Maine say the average statewide cost for heating oil is now over $6. That's an 81% jump compared to a year ago. ABC's Jay O'Brien.
14: There were some glimmers of hope yesterday. About 60 commercial ships traversed the Strait of
2: Hormuz, according to a U.S. official, most of them coordinating their movements with the U.S. military. That's the highest volume of crude oil to go through that critical waterway since July, but experts say it would need to be sustained for months to bring prices down. Meantime, mortgage rates just passed 7%, their highest since January of last year, driven up in part due to concerns about inflation tied to that war and the size of the federal debt.
13: Both of Maine senators, including Republican Susan Collins, who's in a tough re-election fight, are calling on President Trump to release heating oil from a government reserve to bring costs down. More than 10 first responders in a Florida suburb may have been exposed to a narcotic drug while responding to a 911 call.
6: Police in Largo, Florida, near Clearwater, say one of their officers was exposed to some form of narcotic drug when entering an apartment during a call for help where a man was acting erratically.
14: One of the officers felt the effects of a narcotic, passed out, causing other officers to use Narcan to resuscitate him.
6: Largo Police Chief Mike Liu, EMTs would enter the apartment as well, and one of those medics also became ill. Hazmat teams were called out, but the substance has yet to be identified. In Miami, Eben Brown, Fox News.
13: It's the time of the year for asthma flare-ups. With the transition from summer into fall, Scott Pringle reports.
15: Dr. Megan Conroy at the Ohio State University Wexner Medical Center says changes in temperature, humidity, and pollens will really impact airway inflammation, and that's the driver of asthma.
16: We also see increase in circulation of respiratory viruses, so the common cold virus, and others that start to circulate in the fall. These are the most common causes of asthma flares. We also see increase in pollens like ragweed.
15: She recommends people take all medications as prescribed, no matter how frequently symptoms of asthma occur, and have a rescue inhaler on hand. I'm Scott Pringle.
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13: 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It strengthened coordination between the Army, Navy, and newly formed Air Force, improving readiness and reinforcing America's role as a global leader in security. I'm Laurel Lee, and that's your America 250 moment on WDBO, Orlando's News and Talk.
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23: Mostly clear skies for this evening and overnight. The winds will begin to lay down some out there with morning lows in the mid-60s. Great weekend in store. Plenty of sunshine on Saturday. High temperatures in the low 80s. We fall all the way down in the low 60s Saturday night. And more nice weather on Sunday with sunshine, temperatures in the mid-80s. From Channel 9 Eyewitness News, I'm meteorologist David Heckard.
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0: From everywhere USA, it's Fox Across America with Jimmy Failla.
1: Oh, hot damn. Final hour of the week of Fox Across America with Jimmy Failla. And this week has been one slam dunk after another.
2: He is so full of shit, this guy.
1: Oh, whatever. All right, a little tough love coming out of the control room. But joining me now for the full hour, Larry King style, Canada's favorite comedian. I would say next to Justin Trudeau.
3: Yeah. It's me, Danny, Norm, and Justin Trudeau.
1: Danny Polishuk sticking around to talk about West Massachusetts COVID-conscious lesbian bars. We're not putting the story down.
3: As they would say, a lot to unpack.
1: We're currently at the intersection of I don't know what. But we've been spending a lot of time on this, if you're listening around the country, because as you know, I brandish my show, A Safe Space, for cool people. I just say, if you're cool, you're welcome here. We never, honestly, I could so care less how people vote as a comedian. And I know that upsets people.
3: Yeah.
1: Because people listening to talk radio think we're all soldiers in some type of battle.
3: Sure.
1: For the, that if it comes down to the community college guy on the radio, we already lost.
3: And the Canadian.
1: And the Canadian. Okay, he has become a citizen. But the person is so good. So if you're just joining us, the reason we've all indulged this show, this story so much, is a gross week of news. Okay, you know, China and Xi Jinping are in some AI battle at the White House.
3: Yeah.
1: All these raging anti-Semites are banging hookers and causing traffic jams over at the UN.
3: Oh, yeah.
1: They all walked out on Netanyahu. You know, there's that stupid thing. Macklemore's going on tour. Macklemore's going on tour in support of Palestine, but he's touring everywhere but that region.
3: Of course.
1: Because they'd kill him for singing about gay marriage.
3: He's playing in Paris. It doesn't look that much different.
1: In theory,
3: there are
1: as many rave gangs in Paris and London. He's actually right. You're right about that.
3: I mean, if you look at the audience of his concerts, you would be like, am I in Gaza right now?
1: Think about this. And I thought it was the best line of the week by Trump. I want to play this for you really quick. So when Trump goes to the UN, I love these speeches because the people there look like a cat getting a bath.
3: Yeah.
1: They don't like being talked down to because they're elitist globalist pricks who think they're saving the world one private jet flight at a time. And a lot of these international coalitions, which are non-binding, come with a lot of money.
3: Yeah.
1: Like the Paris Climate Change Agreement was non-binding. The countries that signed it didn't have to comply, but there was about $2 trillion worth of commerce related to it.
3: Yeah,
1: So if you're the guy coming in on the private jet for that ceremony, cutting a ribbon, is $2 trillion, you're saving the world. And then a great percentage of that $2 trillion is going into slush funds and whatever
3: things
1: they do.
3: Everybody's getting greased.
1: And again, we're not disparaging it. If Danny and I get invited to a non-binding climate treaty, I'll do a tight five, whatever they need for me.
3: Hopefully they don't walk out on me like Netanyahu. Oof, tough room.
1: But since we brought up Europe and the UN in the week that was, the one Trump clip, he's talking to them about UNESCO and how they devote so many resources to world heritage and saving your culture. He's like, but then you bring people in, that destroy your culture.
3: Good point.
1: Interesting point. Clip 19, Josh.
4: It is deeply ironic that the United Nations has an entire institution, the UNESCO group of people and countries devoted to protecting cultural heritage, yet with their ceaseless promotion of mass migration, these globalists are actively destroying the greatest cultures and most extraordinary heritage in all of history. There is no human right to illegal immigration, but there is a right to remain a sovereign. Globalists are actively destroying the greatest cultures and most extraordinary heritage in all of history. There is no human right to illegal immigration, but there is a right to remain a sovereign nation, and we want to remain a sovereign nation, and so should you.
1: And all he's basically saying is,
4: right to illegal immigration, but there is a right to remain a sovereign nation, and we want to remain a sovereign nation, and so should you.
1: And all he's basically saying is, you can import immigration, but you don't have to relinquish your cultural identity. It says, we all agree on this. And I consider this story progress because people on the left, or who are liberal, that I happen to like a lot, are still looking at this and going, I'm not part.
3: Correct.
1: Or as Elvis Presley once sang in The Promised Land, a la carte. Because he's such a glorious.

0: Cardius redneck. There's a lyric, Alicardi. Working on a T-bone state Alicardi. Flying over to the Golden State. I love that.
1: I like that.
0: So he probably eats apple pie Alamodi, too, just the same. But this Western Massachusetts lesbian bar, if you're just turning on the show, and let's be honest, most people who listen to the last hour definitely didn't stick around for this one. I mean, the retention rate on this show is, you know, if they're
2: not, the best part.
0: If they're not being interrogated at Guantanamo Bay, we don't have an audience. I mean, I'm kidding. But this Massachusetts bar, which was not charging people to get in who couldn't pay for their drinks or their cover charge, caused a massive hullabaloo because they took their mask mandate and made it optional for one night a week.
1: One night a week.
0: What ensued were threats to firebomb them.
1: Correct.
0: Accusations of mass genocide.
1: Full mutiny.
0: Eugenicists. So they had a big mend fences meeting via Zoom.
2: Yeah. And by the way, you would think, you know, this is getting so much coverage. In any other situation, all that free kind of earned press would be good for your business. You're like, certainly we're going to see a little uptick. And not this time.
0: I don't know. But it's a great example of, like, when you incentivize outrage, you are... you know, creating a world. It's the cask of Amontillado when he thinks he's walling in his opponent, but he realizes he's built a brick cell for himself and he's just stuck in it. If everybody that's upset about something is automatically right and owed some type of remittance, they run out of people to be remitted.
2: But these are the type of people they are.
0: Yes, the worst people imaginable. And the reason they have sway in the service industry is because it's the only thing that's forced to tolerate them.
2: Yeah.
0: Massive corporations have distanced themselves from this stuff. You know, we used to watch these videos of microaggressions and, you know, reasons you can slight somebody and get sued. But what the corporations realized is, hey, we're getting ourselves sued by showing these videos. Because we're telling someone, if you say nice sneakers, you're diminishing them intellectually. Oh, nice sneakers, what you're saying, I'm not smart, so this is all you can compliment?
2: Yeah.
0: No, it's just what I compliment.
2: Yeah.
0: You know, but because we taught people to go searching for grievance instead of joy and amplified those people, we now have sectors of our economy that are stuck dealing with them. When Jenny was a waitress at Longhorn Steakhouse in Youngsville, Ohio, she said they would religiously, you could spot the tables that were going to eat an entire meal and then complain about it and get it for free. You know, and in corporate restaurants that are just trying to get market share, a lot of times they give you the free thing.
2: Of course.
0: And then that person comes back.
2: Yeah.
0: Which brings me to the last dish bar in Western Massachusetts. They're not charging people to cover if they don't have it. They're not making them pay for their drinks if they don't have it.
2: Free Narcan.
0: So it becomes inevitable that the owners don't have it. So now the owners don't have money for drinks.
2: The owners don't have, this woman's, poor woman's working four jobs.
0: Living in her car. So when her turn comes to speak at this meeting, a meeting that has been conducted with two mediators.
2: Yep.
0: By the way, did
2: you catch the whole thing where, so one of the mediators was like a licensed therapist and then everybody was basically worried the therapist was going to get them all involuntarily committed?
0: I love this so much. So when it comes time for one of the mediators, a licensed therapist, to speak, she takes a conciliatory tone, saying to the group, I love that some of you are here online, but these platforms alienate us from each other. I'm talking about social media. She asked whether participants can try to remove themselves from places of righteousness.
2: I would love
0: to get to a place where we all know each other's face, where we all know each other's name, she continues. It's messed up that the mediator is dismissing those attending virtually. That's not accessibility, someone responds in the chat.
2: They're probably all talking at the same time.
0: Of course.
2: I'm not being recognized. You go, just one at a time.
0: A lot of people, here's the comment.
2: Yeah.
0: A lot of people are calling for an acknowledgement of harm, and I'm hearing a white therapist centering the feelings of a majority white and white adjacent.
2: They're probably all talking at the same time.
0: Of course.
2: I'm not being recognized. You go, just one at a time.
0: A lot of people, here's the comment.
2: Yeah.
0: A lot of people are calling for an acknowledgement of harm, and I'm hearing a white therapist. Over the Zoom attendees' presence is wildly unsafe.
2: Yeah, I mean, the mediator should. That's the only thing the story's missing, is the mediator just went and committed all of these people.
0: When the owner's turn comes to speak, she begins haltingly, saying she had never envisioned running this bar alone. It was not my passion project. My main goal was to support Sage and Asa, the other two founders who have fled. Her voice cracks. I never really wanted to do this, she says, beginning to cry. Her credit score is trashed. For 6 months, she lived in her truck because she was pouring money into the bar. She's working four jobs. She's now responsible for paying off a $50,000 loan.
2: You know what it sounds like? It sounds like the three of them had this harebrained idea and she was the only one with credit.
0: And signed it.
2: Yeah.
0: The online critics are unmoved. You chose your time to spill tears and center your feelings. This is incredibly racist and deflective behavior.
2: Of course. Ooh.
0: Eventually, after 3.5 hours of discussion.
2: 3.5 hours.
0: The meeting wraps up. Noir has more to say, but when someone suggests to come to the next community forum, he refuses. There's a lot of emotional and physical labor that goes into this. So for you as a white person,

0: that asks me to stay for another meeting for free is incredibly disingenuous and racist. I'm not doing that.
1: Wants to get paid.
0: Yes.
1: That's insane.
0: I am not going to complain about your bar for free.
1: Yeah, I'm not going
0: to.
1: Exactly.
0: You want
1: I'm
0: me to run and ruin your
1: down.
0: Business. I expect some money.
1: Some compensation.
0: Holy God.
1: Yeah, this is Looney Tunes.
0: Then I think, unfortunately, this meeting has failed you, replies a facilitator, and I am so sorry. And that's who you're placating here.
1: Yeah, yeah.
0: The worst of the worst human beings among us.
1: I would love to have been a fly on the wall.
0: Oh, what I wouldn't give for a drone strike to just wipe out
1: that
0: whole
1: bar. You guys, Fox News needs to send some.
0: Johnny wants to go up there for Gutfeld. And I was like, I don't know if any. For Gutfeld, for Jesse. I'm like, I don't know if anybody's going to be there.
1: It might be closed, but.
0: Noir spends the hours after the meeting posting furious Instagram stories about the bar. The owner, who uses she, they pronouns, had been shedding white they, them tears, he writes. The bar was not a safe environment, nor interested in a revolutionary praxis.
1: Revolutionary.
0: What the fuck?
1: Well, I guess it's revolutionary to have a business that gives away free stuff, but then is able to.
0: I reached Noir, who identifies as a gender expansive lesbian and uses he, him pronouns by Zoom a few days later. I ask whether he has any sympathy for those running the bar, given the profound financial strain. No, he replies. I'm not going to give grace when someone is spreading rhetoric that can and will get people hurt.
1: Yes. By the way, to be very clear, if you're just tuning in, maybe you tuned in midway through this.
0: Uh-huh.
1: This was about
0: a bar.
1: Optional masks one day a week.
0: At a bar.
1: For a bar that like...
0: In a county that hasn't had a COVID case in 3 months.
1: And the bar probably on its peak is like 15 people.
0: Can I give you the second to last paragraph? This is so crushing. Okay. Matillion, she's the owner.
1: Yeah.
0: The DJ is still playing electronic dance music. Matillion is alone on the checkered dance floor, making pensive, graceful loops on the stripper pole, KN95 mask in place.
1: Of course.
0: So she's alone in the bar
1: with a
0: on the
1: on.
0: Stripper pole,
1: yep.
0: Wearing a mask,
1: yeah,
0: hoping to entice someone into the bar.
1: And they also tried to save the bar, or at least
0: Lady Gaga night.
1: Lady Gaga night.
0: So here it is. Just after midnight, one patron is left at the bar. A regular who works at the Mexican restaurant next door. She wonders out loud about holding a Lady Gaga themed night. But the owner demurs. Gaga is canceled. She's a Zionist. We can't have Gaga.
1: Oh, man.
0: Kill the Jews.
1: This is about as
0: good as... Hate has no home here.
1: This is about as good as it gets.
0: It's amazing. It does. Everyone jokes that, like, you couldn't parody it. You couldn't write it. It is absolutely true.
1: Yeah.
0: That, you know, there's no satirical take on this that's funnier than what it is.
1: No.
0: And you just hope that this is one of those mirrors, because it does have bipartisan support. Like,
1: yeah.
0: Liberals are laughing at this.
1: Yeah, yeah, for sure.
0: Like, we didn't want to be those people.
1: Yeah, yeah.
0: But they've tolerated those people.
1: Yeah, sure.
0: And I'm sure there's a version of this bar on the right that's not this, that's not the whole, you know, maximum strength offended safety.
1: What's the version of the bar on the right? It's like guns are optional on Saturday night. Someone goes, you are literally endangering us by not bringing your guns to the bar.
0: I can't bring the gun.
1: Yeah, then we're all unsafe. And you go, I guess I could see where you're coming at.
0: I know it's out there. But for 1 week only, the last ditch bar had a monopoly on the headlines. Not a monopoly.
1: Most famous bar in America for like 3 days.
0: Are they going out of business? Yes.
1: Correct.
0: But it's crazy to see a business go out of business that gave the world so much gold along the way. This bud's for you, last
1: any merch? I wear a last ditch bar shirt.
0: No, but
1: might be a way to save the business, to be
0: but
1: honest.
0: They are writing a memoir that begins in chapter 11. Good night, everybody. Back after this.
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8: There it is, Fox Across America with Jimmy Fallon, Danny Polishuk riding shotgun. It's like a buddy cop movie.
9: Yeah.
8: Got in the car, changed the music on me.
9: We're both drunk.
8: Who's Chris Tucker? Who's Jackie Chan?
9: I'll be Jackie Chan.
8: Yeah. He probably aged better.
9: Yeah.
8: Chris Tucker got a little nuts.
9: Yeah.
8: He peaked around Friday.
9: That's fine.
8: He has a good comedy club down in Atlanta. I don't know if he still runs his comedy club. I told the story last week, but I'll just tell it again. Kevin Meaney was one of my favorite comics ever. I once opened for him in Atlanta. And by the end of the night, he was so boxed, as was I, that he decided at like 5 a.m. at a Roswell, Georgia Waffle House to get up on the counter and do his act. Now, no one at a Roswell, Georgia Waffle House, I don't know whether they know him or not.
10: A headline act?
8: Yes.
10: Like the full 45?
8: Full 45, okay. And there are literally hookers ending their shift.
10: Yeah.
8: You know, workers, everything you can think of, you know, the salt of the earth. But at this hour, it's the bath salt
10: Earth
8: in Roswell, Georgia. Meany gets on stage, and I'm sure at this hour of the night, they're used to outbursts, emotionally disturbed people, and drunk people. So I don't know that anyone there was thrown by his presence.

0: presents on the counter. Okay, and I don't know that anyone was reacting to it for about 8 minutes. But by the 10-minute mark, it had become clear that he wasn't stopping, at which point they became an audience. Mm-hmm. And Meany did, to his credit, I would consider from minutes 9 through 40, A-plus reactions
1: really?
0: From an audience.
1: Really?
0: A-plus. And they were like, this is a thing. We're getting it. It's like, you know, sometimes you're at a bar, you find out Paul McCartney's there and he sings a song. Oh, he's amazing.
1: Right.
0: So he has all of the gangbangers and off-duty strippers in rap.
1: Oh, that's
0: and
1: awesome.
0: He is murdering. But I am watching a different clientele come into the bar, okay, as it's bordering on daytime now. And you know, if a possum's out during the day, it has rabies. There's certain walks of life that shouldn't be out during the day.
1: Yeah.
0: And I'm starting to get concerned because I haven't done a lot of traveling at that time, and I'm not as comfortable in weird mixed company as I am post-cab driving career. So I had the presence of mind at the 40-minute mark. We only had flip phones. It was 03.
1: Yeah.
0: To hold up a Nokia phone and light him.
1: Oh, really?
0: And because he was zonked out on whatever he was on, it made sense. And he nodded at the light and did his closer.
1: Well, that's he probably just saw the light. He goes, yeah, it's the light.
0: He saw the light and did We Are the World. He did his We Are the World parody and murdered. Oh, like, brought down the house.
1: Really?
0: A house that had nothing left to be brought down from. It was stunning.
1: Brought down the Waffle House.
0: One of the greatest things I've ever seen. And it's my favorite thing about comedy on the road and about what we have to do as comics, because I was kind of joking about, you know, that's our MO, is somewhere along the line, and we did not ask for this, when comedy made its way to the internet, that's when the cancels started, because people were consuming our content outside of a club.
1: Yeah.
0: Where they had bought two drinks and shaken hands on the premise that nothing should be taken seriously.
1: Mm-hmm.
0: So that was the first front we faced, which was they were coming after comedy and policing it. You know, we made it through it. I don't ever buy into this idea that we were endangered.
1: No.
0: Because I didn't change my act in the clubs in the
1: zero.
0: Year. Because the clubs were fine. It was the internet.
1: Yeah.
0: But this other thing that really did happen that I think subjected us to a great deal of adversity is what we're going to talk about when we come back from break. It's that somewhere along the line, politicians and comics got conflated. And oftentimes we were held to a higher intellectual standard than people running for office.
1: Oh, yeah.
0: And there's a specific example of that that I'm going to bring up when we come back that really, really just shows you the nexus of where we lost it as a society. Because we used to go to colleges because that was the one place you could say anything. Now they are the antithesis.
1: Yeah.
0: And it's so psychotic. Okay, because we didn't ask for this superhero assignment, but when we come back, it's going to be, you know, we said buddy cop movie. We're about to have, okay, a Kurt Russell movie. Well, you know, Kurt Russell gets out of bed and he didn't realize that he's hungover, but he's got to save the world.
1: Sure.
0: You're about to Kurt Russell your way through the next half hour.
1: Interesting.
0: So put on your eye patch, Snake Pilskin. Danny Polishuk is going to escape from whatever you call this. It's not New York. It's a world of this. And Danny's going to see if he can escape when we

0: This is WDBO, Orlando's news, weather, and traffic starts now.
1: I'm Laurel Lee. Our top story, both of Maine senators, including Republican Susan Collins, who's in a tough re-election fight, are calling on President Trump to release heating oil from a government reserve to bring costs down. Here's ABC's Jay O'Brien.
2: Energy officials in Maine say the average statewide cost for heating oil is now over $6. That's an 81% jump compared to a year ago and topping a record from 4 years ago, forcing Mainers to pay about $740 more to fill the average tank used to heat their homes. And that's not the only thing hurting Americans' wallets. The war with Iran is also driving up diesel costs, with the average price of $6.50 a gallon this morning and gas at $4.49.
1: A teenager in Texas is now charged in the shooting death of her boyfriend months ago.
3: Police in Houston say 18-year-old Emily Abigail Perez is now charged with manslaughter relating to the shooting death of her boyfriend. Officers responded to a home back in March to find Diego Cornejo dead from a gunshot to the head. Perez would tell officers she and Cornejo were playing with a handgun recently outfitted with a laser sight. As she was recording the event on a tablet, Perez told officers she didn't know the firearm was loaded. However, it is believed she aimed and pulled the trigger. Eben Brown, Fox News.
1: Consumer sentiment hit a four-month low in September. Michael Kastner with more. Just trying to keep
4: my customers satisfied. The University of Michigan's final reading for the month fell on concerns over high prices and worries about the economy. The survey noted declines across most age and income groups. Year ahead, inflation expectations rose to 4.6%, which is a significant jump from before the Iran conflict began in February. Overall, consumer sentiment is down 15% from January. I'm Michael Kastner.
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8: Mostly clear skies for this evening and overnight. The winds will begin to lay down some out there with morning lows in the mid-60s. Great weekend in store. Plenty of sunshine on Saturday. High temperatures in the low 80s. We fall all the way down in the low 60s Saturday night. And more nice weather on Sunday with sunshine, temperatures in the mid-80s. From Channel 9 Eyewitness News, I'm meteorologist David Heckard.
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10: There it is, Fox Across America with Jimmy Failla and Danny Polishuk doing the damn thing on a Friday.
11: Yes, we are.
10: If you wanted to know anything about Danny and I, this is a qualifier for what we're about to get into, is I would say we both have a ton of respect for Bill Burr and Bill Burr's career.
11: Yeah.
10: Okay. Brings me to my next clip, just so we're all on the same page.
11: Not everybody stays on top forever.
10: No! Oh, Danny! I was going to try to be diplomatic, but good God, Bill Burr with a great career. Phenomenal in Breaking Bad.
11: Yeah.
10: Great in so many other things. And he's had his
11: legendary
10: good
11: Philly performance.
10: Yep, as good. Legendary for Opie and Anthony.
11: Yeah.
10: Epic. Okay. And is revered in comedy circles, and rightfully so. I don't want to outright attribute this to his marriage, but he is married to someone who's pretty liberal. And that happened to Jimmy Kimmel just the same.
11: Yeah,
10: his wife's the head writer on the show.
11: Yeah.
10: They start to be on the wrong side of a lot of things.
11: Mm-hmm.
10: Because they're just, in all honesty, oftentimes going in the direction of their significant other's emotions.
11: Yes. And also, when you own a helicopter, you have the luxury of kind of being
10: detached from the day-to-day plight of other people.
11: Correct.
10: But somewhere along the line, because they started to demand takes from comedians on serious issues, not just the premises to our bits, but an actual take, you got these dopey sit-down interviews that Johnny Carson wouldn't do.
11: Yeah.
10: And I want to play you this clip as a reminder. This is his famous 60 Minutes interview where he gets asked about this by Mike Wallace, and he has a really good justification for why he does what he does. Just really quick.
12: Do you get sensitive about the fact that people say he'll never take a serious controversy? Well, I have an answer to that. I said, now, tell me the last time that Jack Benny, Red Skelton, any comedian, used his show to do serious issues. That's not what I'm there for. Can't they see that? But you're not. Why do they think that just because you have a Tonight Show that you must deal in serious issues? That's a danger. It's a real danger. Once you start that, you start to get that self-important feeling that what you say has great import. And you know, strangely enough, you could use that show as a forum. You could sway people. And I don't think you should as an entertainer.
10: Two people who never watched that.
11: Hey, you heard that, Macklemore?
10: Or Colbert?
11: Or Kimmel?
10: Or Bill Burr? Or whoever you want to get into. But the point is, what Johnny Carson was really saying is if you're lucky enough to be funny for a living, that is a superpower very few people will ever get their hands on. But the superpower loses its potency the minute comedy starts trafficking in those other circles of serious, you know, activism.
11: And when it's very one-sided is a big part of it.
10: That's the
11: bigger
10: note.
11: Burr could have these takes where if you have these other takes where you go, look, this guy's pretty even-handed across the board, then you go, okay, that's fine.
10: Yeah.
11: When you're firmly on one side, right or left,
10: it looks bad.
11: It alienates
10: people.
11: Bad comedy.
10: And the truth is, in this day and age, just to be clear, every comic you know has to talk about politics because social media changed the game in a way. Let me explain it really quick to people. Is back in the day, if you're doing comedy 15 years ago, you went on the road, you were never going to talk to them about something that happened that day.
11: No.
10: Because there was a 0% chance they had seen it.
11: Right.
10: But now, because of the phone, whatever is trending today, everyone in the world knows about it.
11: Correct.
10: Everyone in the world knows about it. So if it happened at 10 a.m.
11: Now we're all just like doing our Daily Show desk jokes.
10: It's so insane, Danny, because the shelf life of jokes now is so much
11: crazy.
10: And people who were political comics used to have a lazy gig. Because you just had to have your stereotypical jokes about famous politicians.
11: Yeah.
10: And you could put together this master chunk and never update it. Every 4 years, you might update it if we got a new president.
11: Yeah.
10: And you'd murder, but you also had a singular lane that you were the only guy in.
11: Yeah.
10: Okay. Now everybody is forced to do it because the zeitgeist is so there in our face. But if you do it in the name of comedy, that's fine. The minute you start doing it in the name of a form of activism or advancing one agenda, you stop being a comic and a little more about what Johnny Carson lectured us
11: about. Yeah.
10: And I resent that. I literally on TV say be a Republican, be a Democrat, don't be a dick. Because I don't want anyone watching to think I'm holding a right-wing rally. Mm-hmm. Even if you turn it on and on that particular night, it's 60% liberal, 70% liberal. I mean, what's funny is the highest rated shows we've ever done are the ones where we make fun of Trump for the way he fights with Melania.
11: Because
10: people think that's funny.
11: Yeah.
10: They don't get it. He doesn't get made fun of enough on the channel. So I make fun of him and he doesn't care. He actually, when I met him, he doesn't care.
11: Yeah.
10: Okay, but the Bill Burr thing, this is where I think a good career got hijacked. And I also think being so spectacularly successful does create a level of detachment where you can traffic in and out of these potent issues and you don't really have the day-to-day understanding of them. Because if you're not, this is a good example of this, okay? When Netflix did their 2025 year in review special this year, they had great comics on it and they were all doing jokes that would be C pluses on Gutfeld.
11: Yeah.
10: Which means D minuses on my show.
11: Sure.
10: I mean, sorry.
11: Yeah.
10: You can cut that out, but you don't have to. I don't care. What's he going to do? He's 5-1. Okay. But the point is, because they hadn't seen everything that had been tweeted about it all year.
11: Right.
10: And didn't realize how much better jokes had been told about.
11: Of course.
10: Yeah, okay. Yeah. But that's the same thing for takes. So when Bill Burr wades into this whole United Healthcare CEO getting shot.
11: Mm-hmm.
10: Obviously, he's doing the old, well, the CEO shouldn't be hiring security. They should be changing their ways if they don't want this to happen, which in a lot of regards is look at what she was wearing, Your Honor. She wanted to be raped. Okay, but what's funny about this is he's doing that because he thinks he's making a left-wing point. Okay, but if you have true depth of understanding of the healthcare issue in this country, we have a healthcare bill that was passed unanimously by Democrats. We have an Obamacare subsidy passed unanimously by Democrats, meaning if you think healthcare prices are so high that we can justifiably shoot the CEOs, you should not be going after Republicans.
11: Mm-hmm.
10: Okay. And I'm not trying to protect Republicans. I'm just telling you this is where the compass is broke.
11: Yeah.
10: Because his ideology tells him it can only go one way.
11: Also, you want to play this game where just like everybody who you disagree with is fair game to get assassinated?
10: I know. It's insane.
11: Like crazy.
10: But what
11: what about Bill Burr? Like, what about if you tell a joke people don't like on Netflix and then someone comes after you?
10: Kill him?
11: Like, yeah, God forbid. But
10: back to my larger gripe, okay, which is comics being asked for serious takes. And they really want us weighing in, which is fine. We have them. We usually have better ones.
11: Yeah.
10: Because comedy only works. They only laugh at the punchline if the setup is true.
11: Uh-huh.
10: If they believe it.
11: Yeah.
10: You know what I'm saying? But what I hear as he's given this Rolling Stone interview is he's actually trying to do a bit.
11: Uh-huh.
10: But because he's in a conversational forum, he can't sell the premise.
11: Why would you try to do a bit in a Rolling Stone interview?
10: Just listen to this. Because I can tell you this exactly how he would do this as a bit. Verbatim, it's just the tone of it, and it makes him just sound moronic. Here it is, clip 7.
13: This is an American company. What's going on here? And they all seem to function like the CIA, which is really sort of like indicative of that you're kind of doing something wrong.
10: Can I stop?
13: If you look at all of this
10: now,
13: stuff,
10: you know like this. If he was doing this on stage, he'd be a lot more animated.
11: Of course.
10: Like, these CEOs, you're not in the CIA.
11: Yeah,
10: these guys with the security, give yourself a break, all right, Frank?
11: Yeah.
10: You know, you do casual Fridays, you wear khakis. What are those khakis?
11: Yeah, a lot of...
10: And everybody's laughing.
11: Because
10: he sells.
11: Yeah.
10: He sells. It's like...
11: This is just the premise, basically.
10: This is going to upset a lot of people, but Louis Black isn't angry. He's never mad.
11: Yeah.
10: Okay, like the nicest guy in the world.
11: Normal blood pressure.
10: It's called selling.
11: Yes.
10: Okay, he's selling. But anyway, take it away, Bill Burr.
13: Response to the Luigi thing was not to be like, well, hey, maybe we need to look at what we're doing. If what we're doing makes some crazy person do this, their response was to take their faces off of the internet and get security. It's like, you don't think you need to examine? You know what I mean? It's like you're not the president. You're just the CEO of a business.
10: But that is a bit for him in theory.
11: Yeah,
10: that's a
11: premise.
10: He would do that. He would do like, get over yourself.
11: Sure, but like the notion that every time some unhinged person does something crazy, you're like, oh no, we have to look
10: change
11: in
10: society.
11: Yeah, we got to look, like every time someone shoots up a
10: guy
11: school,
10: willing to shoot a stranger's views are the ones we should adhere to.
11: Yeah, someone shoots up a school and you go, what's the schools doing? What are the schools doing wrong?
10: It's so bananas.
11: And you go, what?
10: And when he says, oh, their response was to hire security, take their face off the internet. Yeah, if someone's killing CEOs, when the Son of Sam was only killing blondes, women started to dye their hair.
11: Yeah, I mean, people, when Richard Ramirez was on the loose, everybody was locking their door.
10: But what he's trying to find here is that comedic through line, which the challenge being is he wants to be on the side of, yeah, it's okay to shoot CEOs, because that's kind of the liberal position.
11: Yeah.
10: And he also wants to be on the side of comedy, so he's trying to diminish their concerns. Mm-hmm. You're not the president. You're just a healthcare CEO. Well, a healthcare CEO just got shot.
11: Yeah, I mean, you're still a person who doesn't want to get murdered.
10: Yeah, it's so dumb. And yeah, do you want to know why I come back to this story a lot? It's the funniest thing. So we do a very serious news show on this channel called Outnumbered. Mm-hmm. Okay. And it's four girls, one guy in the middle who's like a pundit from the network or somebody who has to show something, and four lovely girls. They do it every day at noon. I am only on the show when horrific things happen. Okay, so I want you, it's not on purpose. It's because the news cycle looks like home free. We're going to have Jimmy on to promote something that's Friday. We'll do a lighter show.
11: Yeah.
10: And I get a light rundown. And it's like the A block is like, what do you think of this Love Actually reboot? It's like, easy.
11: Yeah, yeah.
10: But things happen once the rundown goes out.
11: Of course. And so, this is a news channel.
10: The last time I was on Outnumbered before this, okay, we were doing network-wide one of those wear red for awareness, like maybe a breast cancer initiative or something. Sure. So one of the channels wearing red on a Friday. Uh-huh. Okay, that particular Friday was the day of the Chinese spy balloon. And that story broke like 10 minutes before we went live. And a couch full of people in all red were putting up all these China graphics wearing red. We're all under attack. What are we going to do? That was the last time I was on the show before the Luigi Mangione shooting. God. And what happened is when he shot the United Healthcare CEO down the block from where we're sitting right now, it happened too close to Showtime when the story broke for them to swap out, because they'd normally bump you from that show. Mm-hmm. But if it happens 20 minutes before Showtime, they may not have the body in the building to replace you. So you just wind up being on the show. So I was on that show. And I'm not even kidding. It's just, you kind of muscle through it. You're just going to do a neutered version of what you do. Because the truth is, if you're a comic, when they say you're on a serious news day, you actually have a day off. Because you only have to do half your job.
11: Right.
10: We normally have to make the serious point and wrap it up with a joke.
11: Yeah, yeah.
10: So when they say that, like, what's breaking news? You got to tone it down. I'm like, oh, so I'll wear a Hawaiian shirt then.
11: Sure.
10: But back to this point of comics getting roped into the serious punditry, I'm fine with all of us doing it if we're doing it in the name of comedy. But when you start to human shield dopey ideology, because placating the shooters is the dopiest ideology we have.
11: I mean, it's crazy. Like, there's some level, you know, with comedians where there's this inclination to be a contrarian. Yeah. You're like, you can't just be a contrarian about everything because then you're a lunatic.
10: Yeah.
11: Right? You can't, like, there's some stuff where you go, I can't take the other side of we're just murdering people in cold blood.
10: Yes.
11: You know, like, this just doesn't make any sense.
10: And of course. And if you're mad about healthcare prices, take it up with the people who wrote the bill.
11: Sure.
10: Come after me.
11: I mean, there's a lot of targets, that kind of
10: target. You can go shopping there. That's what he meant. You can go shopping there.
11: You can do a bit about how the healthcare system is whatever it is. But we should murder CEOs. Crazy. But look, I hang out in a lot of comedy clubs that it was in the very liberal wings of Brooklyn comedy clubs. That was a pretty common take. I'm not going to lie.
10: We're talking to Danny Polishuk where, that was the most trendy premise out there.
11: You know, everybody.
10: You know what? There's funny, like, fake people go places to be fake edgy.
11: Yeah.
10: So when I started, literally open mic comedy, rape jokes were the thing.
11: Of course.
10: Because you weren't supposed to be doing, so everybody gravitated towards them. Mm-hmm. Okay, then for a little while it became trans stuff. Then it's a lot of Jewish comics do anti-Israel stuff. Mm-hmm. Okay, but the United Healthcare thing was the lane. The Luigi lane was the lane, for a long time.
11: For a bit, that was the thing.
10: But everybody needs to understand, you can't break out by trying to fit in. Uh-huh. And the coolest thing you can do is define a persona that's undeniable.
11: Yeah,
10: and
11: that's why I'm the pro insurance comic.
10: Danny!
11: I love insurance companies.
10: We're going to keep this quick. He's going to perform for Aetna.
11: I'll take a check.
10: More Danny Polishuk when we come back.
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6: Bottom of the ninth on Fox Across America with Jimmy Failla. Danny Polishuk greatly benefiting from Donald Trump's bill that puts no tax on overtime.
7: Oh, there you go.
6: Because you have worked overtime
7: yeah,
6: today.
7: Yeah.
6: And there will be no tax.
7: I'll take it.
6: Because you are not paid.
7: Yeah.
6: That's a nice thing
7: win,
6: about
7: win,
6: what we all
7: win,
6: do.
7: Some losses.
6: Everybody's happy. Great to see you. DannyJokes.com. 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Pound for pound.
7: Follow me everywhere. Twitter, Instagram, whatever it is. Danny Jokes.
6: As good of a pal as I have in comedy. Because yeah. When Danny and I first met, this is important. We actually talked behind the scenes about how he wouldn't want to be on my show if I was doing a right-wing flamethrower. He said that, which yeah. I appreciate because I'm trying not to.
7: Yeah.
6: I'm trying to get liberals.
7: I mean, that's the best
6: else.
7: Part about the show is that it's on Fox, but it's not.
6: Doesn't have to
7: it's,
6: be.
7: You know. Neil deGrasse Tyson on the show.
6: Imagine that.
7: Months ago, I was on. It's like Neil deGrasse Tyson. It's crazy.
6: You know who else has Neil on this network? Nobody. You know who's on this weekend?
7: I love it, though.
6: Ivan Drago, Dolph Lundgren.
7: No.
6: Yeah, he played Drago in Rocky IV.
7: That's awesome.
6: I could take him. I'm going to play a segment with him called What Would
7: Isn't Drago. Isn't he like a rocket scientist?
6: He is a physicist. So yeah, this is a bad booking by his people, which we agree. But we're going to make it work somehow.
7: Very cool.
6: But it's freaking Ivan Drago.
7: Yeah, but that's cool.
6: Rocky IV. Do you know how hard I rooted against that man on Christmas Day? Crazy.
7: Yeah, probably to the point where he's like, hey, I'm not Russian. He still has to tell you.
6: I know. Isn't that amazing? But yeah, I'm going to fight him or something. But he's going to be on the show. But that's like the goal is like, if you're lucky enough to get your hands on comedy of any kind, okay, and we are, and you have your nightly call-in show.
7: Yeah,
6: that you do.
7: Every Monday night, low-value mail.
6: Yeah, low-value mail. Okay, is we're trying, comedy of all things is like the ultimate force of good.
7: Mm-hmm.
6: In that the term gallows humor literally exists because people who were being tortured understood the power of laughter.
7: Yeah.
6: And how that was still an indulgence they could have.
7: Mm-hmm.
6: They could make themselves laugh about how poorly things were going.
7: Correct, yeah.
6: And that's why comedy is supposed to be utilized for those reasons only.
7: Yeah.
6: I get that people, you know, you might tell jokes at a political convention or something. Just don't copy off Adam Carolla, who I love. He performed at the RNC thing and it was so bad.
7: Yeah.
6: And I like him and he takes good positions. He's super talented. But yeah, if you told me Hamas was responsible.
7: I think there's the comics, you know this. Sometimes there's the comedian's intuition where, you know, you get a gig and you go, I just want to kill so hard.
6: Yeah.
7: And then you kind of tailor it.
6: Because you want to know why.
7: You set it up to
6: Because you think you understand the room.
7: Yes.
6: So let me give you the best example. Me and Kennedy talk about this all the time. You're doing stand-up comedy, okay? The older the audience, the better. You want to know why? You can't offend them.
7: Mm-hmm.
6: Okay? If you see a bunch of, 80-year-old women coming in, guy in a walker, somebody in a electronic wheelchair, they're going to laugh at every joke you tell.
7: Yeah.
6: Nobody's walking out. In some instances, they can't.
7: Nobody's walking out.
6: But the minute you get that room full of blue-haired 20-year-olds,
7: yeah,
6: you realize you're going to miss faction.
7: You're Netanyahu at the UN, basically.
6: Because. And there's a thing, even with right-wing audiences, that are still mindful of how their friends are reacting, because everyone's so self-conscious.
7: Yeah.
6: So we've all seen the phenomenon of you telling a joke and someone looking at the person.

0: person next to them.
1: Oh, yeah.
0: And you know where it's most prevalent, even on the right, is in couples.
1: Yeah.
0: You know what I'm saying?
1: Oh, yeah.
0: So there is a funny, a real throwaway bit I do in my act where I talk about getting beat as a kid and how your parents would sometimes make you go get the weapon.
1: Mm-hmm.
0: And I'm talking about how, like, you know how traumatic it is to go get an inanimate object that you know is going to destroy your life. I go, it's the closest thing to buying an engagement ring. Some nights it gets booed, and that's the guys.
1: Yeah, that's a guy.
0: Being like, oh, my wife might be offended by this. Yeah. I don't know, honey.
1: It's like a dog. Goes,
0: yeah.
1: Is this right? Am I doing good?
0: We got tickets to Jimmy. We got a hotel. I want to get laid after this. Yeah, you know what I mean?
1: What are you doing to me, Jimmy?
0: And everybody is trying to play a calculus, and that's what happens to comics. When you look at the audience and go, I'm not going to do this bit, I'm going to do that bit.
1: Yeah.
0: You're always wrong.
1: Yeah.
0: You're always wrong. You just got to get up there and throw the fastball.
1: Yeah.
0: Isn't that the MO?
1: Yeah.
0: And let them know that you're bargaining with them in good faith.
1: Yeah.
0: Because if they know it comes from a warm place, you're always going to win.
1: Mm-hmm.
0: The minute you become malicious, you know what I mean?
1: For sure.
0: They like, where'd the fun guy go?
1: Yeah.
0: So if I'm not going to name names.
1: Fun.
0: It rhymes with Gary Goldman. We're just burning it all down. DannyJokes.com is where you go to find him. Thank you for this, man.
1: Yeah, my pleasure.
0: No, but this was epic. We did 4.5 hours of radio on a 3-hour show.
1: Oh, I am spent.
0: It's not easy to do.
1: Nah.
0: The great Danny Polishuk. We'll see everybody on TV this weekend. Back here on Monday. Have a great weekend. We love you. God, God. Bye.
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1: Billions bracing for a nor'easter bearing down on the East Coast, bringing heavy rain and strong winds. Could cause power outages and major flight disruptions. New York City's Metropolitan Transit Authority and Prep Mode MTA Chair and CEO Jano Lieber.
2: They're clearing the drains, the vents, the catch basins, checking emergency generators in case of power outages.
1: States of emergency declared in New York and New Jersey. In the New York City area, they're bracing. Mayor Zoran Mamdani.
3: Look out for one another and stay safe, New York.
1: ABC meteorologist Lee Goldberg.
4: Rainfall amounts, they're going to go from 2 to 4 inches of rain. Locally, we can get up to a half foot of rainfall. Coastal flood alerts from the Mid-Atlantic into the Northeast. Also, high wind warnings as well. And these waves are going to feast on our area beaches, really chewing them up with 12 to 14 foot waves. There are 25 footers offshore.
1: The Chinese president wrapped up a state visit with a tour of the National Archives Friday alongside President Trump. Meanwhile, new insight on talks with President Xi during his visit. ABC's Karen Travers.
5: The president was asked at the archives if he discussed with President Xi the war with Iran. He said, we did. He didn't say any more about it in terms of what details and how that conversation went. He was asked if he thought there'd be progress in the Strait of Hormuz, and the president said, I think we're going to do great. Now, it's notable, the president has not mentioned Iran in his public comments during the state visit. That was the first time he even acknowledged it.
1: One of New Jersey's top Democrats, Dale Caldwell, is leaving office following growing calls for his resignation from Governor Mikey Sherrill Friday.
6: I gave the lieutenant governor until today to resign. He submitted his resignation to me this afternoon, which I accepted.
1: This after what Sherrill calls an impartial and fair investigation into allegations of Caldwell's allegedly inappropriate behavior with staffers, including sexual harassment, which he denies. You're listening to ABC News.
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0: In 1927, Charles Lindbergh made history, becoming the first to fly solo nonstop across the Atlantic, taking off in New York and landing in Paris. 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After World War II, aviation expanded rapidly, connecting cities, economies, and people around the world. I'm Isaac Abdel-Messiah, and that's your America 250 moment on WDBO, Orlando's news and talk.
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13: Mostly clear skies for this evening and overnight. The winds will begin to lay down some out there with morning lows in the mid-60s. Great weekend in store. Plenty of sunshine on Saturday. High temperatures in the low 80s. We fall all the way down in the low 60s Saturday night. And more nice weather on Sunday with sunshine, temperatures in the mid-80s. From Channel 9, Eyewitness News, I'm meteorologist David Heckert.
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20: Yo.
19: Well, wrapped up the big UN hoot, Danny. And Benjamin Netanyahu, Israeli Prime Minister, talking yesterday. People walking out.
20: Yeah. Oh, yeah. Well, of course.
19: And he called them cowards.
20: Yeah, he did. And, man, he did not mince words talking about the mayor of New York City as well, Zohran Mamdani.
19: No, he did not.
21: You praise criminals convicted of supporting Hamas. You count as friends people like Hassan Piker, who said America deserved 9/11. America deserved 9/11. Some friends you have. You invite into your home a Palestinian journalist who filmed Hamas terrorists beating and torturing Israeli hostages and later admitted that he refused to publish the videos in order to protect, you guessed it, the terrorists. Your wife liked a post praising the October 7th massacre. She liked another post saying Tel Aviv shouldn't exist. You refused to condemn any of that. You falsely, repeatedly accuse Israel of genocide. Mr. Mamdani, you tried to stop me from coming here. You tried to silence me. Well, you can't silence me. You can't silence the truth.
19: Wow. Mm. And then what Mamdani say? He said genocide again. I know that.
20: Oh, yeah.
19: In his statement.
20: Sure. Yeah.
19: Which, again, are we going to have anybody from legacy media stop that nonsense?
20: Well, no, because, you know, they just kind of want to sweep that part under the rug. They're not going to challenge it because they're afraid of getting, you know, the Ed Sheeran treatment or whatever.
19: It's so bizarre.
20: Mm-hmm.
19: That they just forward that and just let it fly by. And then you just have so many people that end up believing it.
20: Well, yeah.
19: And parroting the same thing. Yeah, it's...
20: They know exactly what they're doing.
19: They do.
20: Mm-hmm.
19: That is true. And I don't know if this is proof or not. The gay Ayatollah?
20: Yeah.
19: Why are you laughing?
22: It's just every time I see that or hear it, the gay Ayatollah,
20: well,
22: I think of the knack.
19: What do you mean?
22: Gay Ayatollah.
19: Instead of my Sharona.
20: Yes.
19: Well, the Iranian president said he's definitely alive. I guess we can't take that as proof because you can't trust him. Because I'm thinking we need to settle this bet.
20: Yeah.
22: Cash.
19: Yeah, I want the cash.
20: Well,
19: because I bet that he was still alive. Scott said he was dead.
20: Yeah. Well, Brett Baer from Fox News interviewed the Iranian president and asked about the status of the gay Ayatollah.
19: Okay.
23: When is the last time you saw the Supreme Leader in person? Is he healthy? Is he able to govern?
24: Precisely, I don't remember the dates, about a month and a half ago. We met in about 7 hours.
23: You saw him in person a month ago?
24: Yes, 7 hours, as I said earlier. We conducted talks.
23: And is he healthy? Is he able to govern?
24: Very much so, completely. the implementation of it.
19: Man, that's distracting. You've got the interpreter, and then you got all the stuff you can't understand. Like, what are you saying? Man,
24: policies is in the hands of the administration and the government, but the consultations and the directions come from there.
23: Why haven't we seen a video of the Supreme Leader addressing the Iranian people, addressing this war, even addressing President Trump?
24: Well, this is a process was created in our society, which is the lack of security that was created by the action of foreigners.
20: Yeah, we can't film a video of him because of security reasons. What?
22: Right. Got to get a camera crew in there. And, right. You know.
19: My guess is the Mossad knows exactly where he is.
20: Right.
19: And we do as well. But it's not some sort of video that's going to tip everybody off.
20: No.
19: Wow.
22: I'm surprised they haven't done AI there and just had him dancing.
19: So this is still an unsettled bet right. In the end.
22: Yeah. Right. We don't know yet.
19: For now.
22: Mm-hmm.
19: Okay. Got it. All right. Another big story that's been out over the last week or two is the big AI scare.
20: Yeah.
19: And I think as time goes on, you're seeing that this was planned out ahead of time.
20: Well, yeah. Anytime you have, you know, media and any political party just all of a sudden completely agree on something that seemingly kind of comes out of nowhere.
19: Yeah.
20: It's usually some sort of pre-planned event. And they're trying to convince people that the AI apocalypse is coming. And I, for one, I feel disoriented because, you know, I do believe that there's a possibility of an AI apocalypse for sure. But even I'm like, let's be reasonable here.
19: Well, it's end of the decade.
20: Right.
19: And we've heard that sort of stuff before, like because of climate change. We're all going to die right. By 2030, all that sort of stuff. And you're like, okay, what are we really talking about here?
20: Yeah. Well,
19: but that doesn't stop sandwiches from getting out there.
20: No, Bernie Sanders, a.k.a. Bernie Sandwiches, is suggesting that AI developers get 20 years in prison if they violate whatever AI rules Congress enacts. Fox Business reporter asked him if that goes a little too far, because after all, Bernie Sanders goes out there and he says, we have too many people in prison. Our incarceration rate is insane. We have to change it. He's said that. He's been banging that drum for decades.
19: Yes, that is true.
20: But now, AI, go to jail.
19: Okay.
2: Isn't it a little extreme, though, to, you know, threaten 20 years in prison for someone who violates an AI regulation like you're suggesting?
3: And you are with whom?
2: Fox Business, yeah.
3: How did I guess that?
2: Is it not extreme, though? 20 years seems like a long time to violate a regulation that you were suggesting.
3: Really?
19: To quote David Van Camp, I'm literally shaking right now that he questioned a reporter and where they're from.
20: Yeah. I mean, that's a direct assault on the First Amendment.
19: Yes. And they're there to do their jobs. It's really a safeguard for all of us right. As Americans.
20: Him being able to ask questions of Bernie Sanders is defending your right to go to your town hall.
19: Right.
20: To go to city council and tell them what you think.
19: Yes. That's what Brian Stelter was saying yesterday.
22: Yeah, right, exactly.
19: Anyway, go ahead, Sandwiches.
3: And if that violation results in the possibility of millions of people dying, do you think that that's really terribly radical?
19: Oh my gosh.
3: We're dealing with a technology that, according to some of the most knowledgeable people in the world, could be lethal, could be extremely dangerous. And if you are breaking the law and developing that technology and endangering millions of people, you know what? I think we should have strong laws to protect people. And if you break it, you got to pay the price.
19: Okay. You also said some of the smartest people in the world, there's no way it could have come from a lab. It was from the wet market.
22: Mm-hmm. Right.
19: With COVID, people don't believe that crap anymore.
20: Well, I also think, you know, if you're talking about something that could cost people millions of lives if a mistake was made, then I am all here for Bernie Sanders advocating for Anthony Fauci to do 20 years in prison.
19: There you go. Go to jail.
22: Yeah, but if you try him in Massachusetts, you get a bunch of middle-aged women that are either convicting or not convicting, they're going to walk.
20: Anthony Fauci will be like, I was very hormonal at the time.
22: Exactly. Yeah. Right.
20: I was going through some things.
19: Oh, my gosh. It's hilarious.
22: Sad, but true.
19: Wasn't it, what did Sandwiches do? Wasn't that, was it 2020? when he was talking about we've got to get on the climate change thing or we're going to die too?
4: Just telling us that if we don't act incredibly boldly within the next 6-7 years, there will be irreparable damage done, not just to Nevada, not just to Vermont or Massachusetts, but to the entire world. Joe said it right. This is an existential threat. You know what that means, Chuck? That means we're fighting for the future of this planet. And the Green New Deal that I support, by the way, will create up to 20 million good-paying jobs as we move our energy system away from fossil fuel
19: right.
4: to energy efficiency and mm-hmm. sustainable energy. This is a moral issue.
22: Yeah. Oh, gosh. Did Bernie ever created any okay-paying jobs? Sorry, boys. Good-paying jobs.
5: Union jobs.
22: Yes.
5: Yes, of course. The other thing, if we have time just real quick, that Bernie has warned about for well over 30 years is that America is moving rapidly towards oligarchy.
20: Mm-hmm. Oh, yeah.
5: He's been fighting it for years.
20: Oh, sure.
22: We went on tour, fighting oligarchy tour, remember?
5: What? This started in 93. There's a clip, 93, 94, 95, 2007, 2012, 2014, 2015. It never ends.
16: This great country of ours is moving very rapidly in the direction of oligarchy. The United States of America today is increasingly becoming an oligarchy.
5: That was under Bill Clinton. That damn Clinton.
16: More and more moving toward an oligarchy.
4: We are moving in the direction of oligarchy. We will move even more rapidly in the direction of an oligarchy.
5: Uh-oh, that was 2012. That was under Obama.
20: Oh, no.
5: That sounds racist to me, Bernie.
4: Great country is evolving into an oligarchic
5: 2014
4: society.
5: This guy. Good point, Scott. What's he done?
22: Well, and they keep shoving the same script out in front. The movie sucks. We're not making it. Just keep doing it over and over again.
19: Oh, goodness gracious. Did you see the story about the data centers? And basically with the data centers, all of the information that's coming out, a lot of that is paid for by China.
20: Yeah.
19: And it's not a big surprise, yeah. But it's really interesting that they put out this certain study. And this shows you how it's going to just ruin communities. Again, its authors have ties to China.
20: Yeah. Well, and I think it really sucks because there's a lot of people who cynically sort of pick up that ball and run with it. And I say this because there are communities that I think have legitimate concerns, especially like with noise, all of that. I've seen examples of that where people have legitimate concerns about having these things in their neighborhoods or in their communities. Mm-hmm. I get it. All that gets washed away, though, because of what is an obvious propaganda campaign.
19: Yes. You know, like, okay, what's real and what's not? You know, and a lot of people, as far as news, and we know this, if they're getting it from social media, if you're in the algorithm, there's a lot of news you'll never see. Mm-hmm. And it depends on demographic.
20: Right.
19: But the younger, the more often it's social media that's giving you news. And if we just had someone, a brilliant person, that could explain the algorithm, that would be great.
20: Well, got somebody.
19: Really?
20: Yeah, that would be former Vice President Kamala Harris.
19: Yes! Here you go.
17: They're trying to dumb people down with the assumption that people don't have any interest beyond what they've already seen. Think about that.
18: Oh, yeah, the algorithm.
17: Right, but the algorithm suggesting, I have no more interest. Because I'm looking at this yellow flower. I'm only interested in yellow flowers.
18: So here's more yellow flowers.
17: As though my brain can't handle the fact that there may be a pink flower.
18: Right, right.
17: That I might be interested in looking at. Mm-hmm. Right? And so part of it is understanding how the algorithm is manipulating us and figuring out how we're going to psych it out a bit.
19: The look on Robin's face is the best.
22: It just is so unbelievable.
20: I'll give her credit in that she actually, I actually understood where her thought process was. It wasn't just sort of
19: That's
20: out
19: true.
20: Of nowhere. Like, I understood what she was trying mm-hmm. to say.
19: Yeah.
20: But yeah.
5: Yeah.
17: That's good stuff.
5: Not of course really. It is. No. No. Boy, oh boy.
17: I call myself a joyful warrior.
5: I know.
1: Presidential fodder.
5: Yeah, no kidding. Yeah. Okay, much to get to today. There's some fun stuff out there. And the five stories we're watching coming right up.

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3: American Horror Story is back for a 13th season. The long-running horror anthology series returned Thursday with a 3-episode premiere featuring previous stars from the show. Season 13 will consist of 13 episodes, which will air Thursday nights on FX and Hulu. Residents in some of the most affordable states in the U.S. are seeing their debt balloon. A new data analysis from MoneyLion shows that people living in Idaho and Utah have an average debt that's double what it was decades ago. The analysis takes into account all types of debt, including mortgage and school loans, along with car loans and credit card balances. Consumer sentiment hit a 4-month low in September. The University of Michigan's final reading for the month fell on concerns over high prices and worries about the economy. The survey noted declines across most age and income groups.
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12: Jamie Markley, David Van Camp, Scott Robbins, and now the five stories we're watching today.
13: All right, number five. Former Senator Kyrsten Sinema's former bodyguard and romantic partner has been arrested after allegedly breaking into her home and throwing 22 paintings into her pool.
14: Oh, my God.
13: Whoa. That is
14: some, into the pool.
13: That is wild stuff going on. Number four.
15: Because you knew those paintings meant something to her. That's vicious.
13: It really is.
15: Dang.
13: Number four, a CDC global travel advisory has been issued for polio. Actually, it's been updated for more than two dozen countries. And guess what? It includes Germany and the UK. You know,
15: really,
13: the vaccination rates in Germany are actually very high. However, there is a new population there coming from countries that are listed as having a problem with polio.
15: How about that?
13: Yeah, same with the UK.
15: Diversity is our strength.
13: Mm-hmm, absolutely. Number three, speaking of Europe, President Emmanuel Macron of France said that France plans to send troops to Saudi Arabia to help protect a refinery and crude oil pipeline in the Red Sea, in the port of Yanbu.
15: The translation on that one, Mr. President, we're sorry we weren't there for you before.
13: Well, it's...
15: I'm doing a terrible accent.
16: Now this is our oil. Oh, no. Sacre bleu. Mon Dieu.
15: Yeah.
16: It's terrible.
13: Yes. Number two, the president of Iran says the gay Ayatollah is alive and well, but hasn't been seen on video for security reasons. Number one, U.S. Army Reserve is weighing whether it can supply Southern Command with a military police brigade, surgical teams, and a theater-wide logistics command within 120 days. And planning, U.S. officials say, is aimed at Cuba. Think we have enough irons in the fire right now. I don't know if we need to start adding Cuba to the portfolio, but okay. Those are the top five stories that we're watching today.
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15: There you go. Speaking of sports, I guess you would say a bit of an upset last night.
0: How about it?
15: One freezing cold take.
17: The Atlanta Falcons have no chance of beating the Green Bay Packers.
15: Mike Wilbon, ESPN. Whew, no chance.
0: What, for the first 3 minutes?
15: Yeah, that was something, huh?
0: Wow, no kidding. I mean, opening drive. They go down and score a touchdown.
15: And then, then they just got blown out.
0: It was just bad all the way around.
15: But I bring that up because of football. Did you see the trailer for the Madden movie with Nick Cage?
0: I did.
13: I really want to see it.
0: Me too.
15: Yes. The one thing, and you got to know this going in, and I'll play part of the trailer, is it still sounds like Nick Cage. There's no way you can separate that.
13: No.
15: You know what I'm saying? Is it going in?
18: Roy, disguise! Tell me down with you.
19: I'm like, he's a genius.
20: John Madden.
21: My dad says once you start working, you'll never stop.
15: Does that sound like Madden at all?
13: No.
0: No, that's what I thought too when I first saw the trailer.
13: It's funny because Christian Bale as Al Davis, like,
15: yeah.
13: I had trouble picking out. I was like, oh my gosh, that is Christian Bale. Oh my gosh, he does such a good job getting in character. Meanwhile, the lead is just Nicolas Cage in a fat suit. It's incredible.
15: It really is, but I still want to see it.
13: Yes.
0: Frank Caliendo busy. It's the best Madden I've ever heard.
15: That is true. Yeah. That's a great point, Scott. Mm-hmm. Okay, a lot to get to. A Texas Democratic candidate defended grooming in school?
13: Yeah.
15: We got to get to that. What's your story coming up?

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0: ABC News, I'm Dave Packer. A nor'easter bearing down on the East Coast, bringing with it heavy rain and strong winds that could cause power outages and major flight disruptions up and down the East Coast. States of emergency declared in New Jersey and New York and the New York City area. They're bracing. ABC meteorologist Lee Goldberg.
1: Rainfall amounts, they're going to go from 2 to 4 inches of rain. Locally, we can get up to a half foot of rainfall. Coastal flood alerts from the mid-Atlantic into the northeast. Also, high wind warnings as well. And these waves are going to feast on our area beaches, really chewing them up with 12 to 14 foot waves. There are 25 footers offshore.
0: Amtrak says it's canceled train service between New York and Boston due to the nor'easter. Meanwhile, in Hawaii, Governor Josh Green announcing President Trump has approved a pre-landfall emergency declaration as Hurricane Nolo approaches the islands. The Chinese president wrapped up his state visit with a tour of the National Archives in D.C. Friday.
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7: Mostly clear skies for this evening and overnight. The winds will begin to lay down some out there with morning lows in the mid-60s. Great weekend in store. Plenty of sunshine on Saturday. High temperatures in the low 80s. We fall all the way down in the low 60s Saturday night. And more nice weather on Sunday with sunshine, temperatures in the mid-80s. From Channel 9, Eyewitness News, I'm meteorologist David Heckard.
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0: thank you very much for being here. I'm Jamie Markley, the Gen Xer, the Millennial David Van Camp, the Sexy Boomer, Scott Robbins. It takes three of us to do this show, you know?
1: Right, so.
0: David, you were talking about the AP and that Mississippi hanging case.
2: Yeah. They did a whole story about, well, okay, a lot of, there have been a few cases of black people found hanged in the South. And even though it's not lynching, imagine if it was. It was like this grotesque fan fiction. They were saying, well, it does, you know, elicit memories of lynching, even though it's largely, I mean, it's suicides mostly. And right. Then, which is, yes, tragic, but it's not lynching.
0: Exactly.
2: And then a couple of cases where it's somebody the person knew who is also a person of color who strung them up.
0: Yes. And just out of curiosity, I'm looking it up the other day. How many lynchings were there in the United States? What was the number? Like between 3,500 and 4,000? You know, in the history.
3: Okay. I was going to say.
0: And I'm like, how many black people die from gunshots every year? Oh my gosh, what was it? 12,000? 13,000?
3: Lots.
0: But that problem doesn't get addressed. Oftentimes by legacy media.
3: Well, it's commonplace.
0: Well, do you care about black lives or not?
3: Right.
0: Or
3: are
0: you
3: trying
0: to use a narrative to further divide people?
3: You answer your own question.
0: Of course. Yes. Well, an update. The AP, there's been another person arrested in that hanging case. Mm-hmm. And as you go into the story, it takes three paragraphs down before you get to the fact that it's another black person that's arrested. But from what they put out on social media, you would never know that.
2: Well, Congressional Black Caucus, they had, I think it was last week, their annual legislative session or whatever. Mm-hmm. And one of the panel discussions was about how to stop lynchings in America. Like, they're not happening.
0: Oh, my gosh.
2: Mission accomplished. They're stopped.
0: It's just infuriating, media, what they do. Let's get to the story of the Texas Democrat.
2: Yeah.
0: Defended grooming in school.
2: Yeah, so Joe Rosenthal, this is the Democrat running to be the Texas Railroad Commissioner, which has nothing to do with railroads. It's about managing oil and gas and energy in Texas. So it's a big position in Texas.
0: Is this the guy Karl Rove said, this is who I'm voting for?
2: Yes.
0: Unbelievable.
2: And it's because Beau French, the Republican, he got into hot water for this. And I'll be the first to say it. I thought it was a really stupid and pointless post. About,
0: oh, from the Texas football game.
2: Yeah, from Asian American kids at a UT football game. And he's like, dude, shut up. Stop. What are you doing? But, proven conservative record people like Karl Rove have endorsed the Democrat now because of that. But John is a radical Democrat where he is. Here he is at a school board meeting. This was a couple years ago in Katy, Texas, in the Houston area, saying that the district should be allowed to keep parents in the dark if the kids want to transition.
0: Oh, boy.
4: So first, it's dangerous to students' mental health. It will increase the already high risk of family estrangement and suicide. Unacceptably high risk.
0: No, man. And maybe he didn't know the facts of that a couple of years ago. I'll extend that. But people know now. That's BS, dude.
4: Some LGBTQ students have only a teacher or a coach to lean on. And this policy could take even that small comfort away. It will also threaten them physically by fostering a hostile environment. And that hostility will extend to those kids who may be perceived as nonconforming, even if they're heterosexual, if they occur as masculine, a girl occurring masculine or a boy occurring effeminate. You know how kids are.
0: What?
4: It's illegal. It's unlawful under Title IX and the Equal Protection Clause.
0: All right, we're all looking confused here.
2: Yeah.
3: Yeah, definitely.
0: Go ahead, David.
2: It makes no sense. An effeminate boy is going to get picked on because the school board says teachers can't groom kids?
0: Right.
2: That makes no sense. Those kids are going to, unfortunately, I mean, yeah, a lot of those kids are going to get picked on.
0: Yeah. And you can try to do something about that.
2: Absolutely.
0: But his argument makes no sense, as you said, anyway.
4: It targets students based on sex and gender. It violates the Texas Educators Code of Ethics by encouraging teachers to disregard students' privacy rights and potentially report them to unsupportive or possibly abusive parents or guardians over their gender identity.
0: Oh, boy.
2: Gosh, dang. Yeah. That's good job, right. Karl Rove.
3: Yeah, I was going to say.
2: Here's why I'm voting for the Democrat here. Oh, stop.
0: Yeah, put that one on the whiteboard, Karl. Mm-hmm. Goodness gracious.
3: They keep dragging him out anyway. Isn't there anybody else? Isn't there anybody that can take his place?
0: I have no idea.
3: Isn't there a younger person who can handle a whiteboard?
0: I suppose if you're Fox, you got a lot of time to fill up throughout the day.
3: Yeah, sure. But
0: I don't think Carl's getting much primetime action, is he?
3: I see him. It's like the same tired gas bags that been out there forever.
0: Yeah.
3: Milking it.
0: Oh, yeah.
3: Jeez.
0: Yes.
3: I got to say something inflammatory now, so they'll have me back.
0: I don't know, man.
3: Yeah.
0: With some people, they've been proven wrong enough times where you just kind of like, yeah, whatever, man. All right, it's that time. We do it a couple of times a day. Go around the table. It may not be the biggest story out there, but it caught your attention. You want to bring it in. David, today, what's your story?
2: Well, so, of course, you've got the drama in the entertainment world with Ed Sheeran because he didn't hate the Jews, and Macklemore, who was his opening act, one-hit wonder Macklemore.
0: Which is wild because I don't know that we'd heard of that guy in years.
2: No. But he's, he hates the Jews, and he was apparently upset that Ed Sheeran didn't hate the Jews sufficiently. Well, then Robert Kraft heard about all this stuff and said, well, Macklemore's not playing at my stadium at Gillette.
0: Right.
2: Well, and I thought, I understood where he was coming from, and we talked about it at the time. I just feel like this does add more oxygen to it because now you've given Macklemore relevance. I mean, it's his stadium. He can do whatever he wants. But,
0: sure.
2: But yeah, so now it turns out that the entire concert has been canceled, not because of controversy or a lack of interest. It's because there's a storm.
0: Oh, yeah. That was the big lead on the
2: big nor'easter
0: today. Yes.
2: Yeah.
3: That's interesting. Then perhaps there's some divine intervention coming.
0: Just cancel the whole thing.
3: Right. Yeah.
0: How about that?
2: Wow.
0: Okay. Scotty, what's your story?
3: Meghan Markle is in the news today.
0: Really?
3: Yeah, she was photographed with Ellen DeGeneres and Portia de Rossi, her wife, in her first time she was photographed since arriving in the UK. Now, she moved to the UK, by the way, her and Prince Harry, because, well, they were tired of dealing with the paparazzi. They just wanted a normal life. First thing you do, you hunt up Ellen and Portia and get your picture taken right with them.
2: Yes, because British paparazzi, notoriously sedate.
3: Yeah, one of the media members.
0: Wow,
3: that has been following him around said it's interesting that Meghan Markle appears to have changed countries and recently changed her and has not changed her social economic ecosystem. Well, of course not. That's all she knows. I just love pointing this stuff out because they do this stuff all the time.
0: Mm-hmm.
3: Like, we're going there because we want privacy. They had a fit because their kids didn't have enough security at their school. Pitched a bitch about that. And now she's out hanging around with Portia de Rossi and Ellen DeGeneres, running in circles again. Gosh dang it. You can take the ladder away, but they're going to climb.
0: All right.
2: I don't know if I've ever heard the phrase pitched a bee before, but
0: no, I hadn't either. That was
3: really?
0: A new one.
3: Midwestern guy like you? I thought maybe you heard
0: that. I thought it was a fit. Pitched a fit.
3: Oh, well, I heard both.
0: But yeah.
3: In my household. My mother could be colorful at times.
0: Yeah.
3: Yeah.
0: Yeah, mine too. for my story, it's a golf story. Not exactly the President's Cup, which is going on right now. Which, by the way, a side story to that.
3: Yeah.
0: Wyndham Clark, who's not a fan favorite at all.
3: No.
0: And this is at Medina in Chicago.
3: Mm-hmm.
0: And after yesterday, he goes, we just didn't feel it. Crowd was kind of dead. Oh, boy. He's not doing himself any favors.
3: Well, be more lively now, I'm sure.
0: Oh, yeah. But the story is one that you brought up a couple of weeks ago, Scott, about the caddy quitting mid-round.
3: Yeah, mid-round.
0: That was Alejandro Tosti. He's the player. The caddy is Cliff Ellis.
3: I don't know much about this guy.
0: All I knew is after this happened and you did the story.
3: Yeah.
0: That all these different commentators were saying, yeah, this dude's volatile. He is. Yeah. He's kind of known for this. But no one knew exactly what was it that made the caddy quit, So he does an interview, and he's asked about it. and he tells the story. And I just want to see what you think.
1: So, you know, I got no problem telling you that the whole week this week was just ludicrous. A lot of just off the wall and insane things were going on all week between him and I. And then Thursday morning, we got off to a real hot start. We were on the range getting warmed up. And we got into a little tussle over the placement of the bag at the driving range, and which was just insane. But, you know, so I'm like trying to calm him down. I'm like, okay, let's stay focused on this here. So just the day.
0: I can only imagine what that is. The bag's in my sight, man. What are you doing with a bag over there?
3: I've never heard of the placement of the bag being a problem.
0: I hadn't either.
3: Wow.
0: It's like Christian Bale with the lights guy on the set of that one movie.
2: Right.
0: Distracting me, man. Anyway.
1: So just the day was bad. It was just terrible. So as you see on that video, we're coming up the 18th hole, which is our ninth of the day, and I picked the bag up, and he looks at me and he says, "Why is this umbrella in the bag?" And I said, "Well, you know, what if it rains? Or what if you want to use it for sun? You know, like," which is something he does often. You know, he'll pop the umbrella open for the walk and get under it so he doesn't get in the sun. And then he kind of said something. He was like, "Well, it'd be stupid to have it out here." I was like, "Well, are you planning on carrying this bag?" He's like, what difference does it make to you?" And so I just tried to brush it off. I gave.
0: And by the way, the way I've always understood it, a caddy, you have to have everything that the player could possibly need in that bag. That's why they weigh so much.
2: Yeah. Right.
0: Umbrella all the time. But anyway,
3: jumper cables.
1: We have a hand sign that we use, you know, to like, "Hey, let's stay focused." And he goes, "No, I just don't understand when you bring this." He goes, "Sounds like you're a." He took a personal attack. He used a word I can't use here on the radio. Uh-huh. So I said, and then in the video, you kind of see me pointing to myself. I'm like, "You're going to call me that over this?" So I was like, "I'm going to let you walk that back real quick and we can go forward." Well, he doubled down on it. So I said, "You know what? I am done with you and I'm out of here." I said, "I quit."
5: Wow.
1: He says, "Are you kidding me?" And I said, "Absolutely. No, I'm not kidding you." I said, who'd put themselves through this?
0: Yeah, no kidding. Sounded like the gay slur. I have no idea. But for putting the umbrella in the bag, that is insane.
2: That's,
0: And I think that is worth quitting mid-round.
2: Yes. And then
0: like,
2: talking
0: all right,
2: about it.
0: Enough. Yeah.
3: I mean, we've all had bad bosses, but man.
0: Yeah, that's something, isn't it?
3: Wow.
0: Yeah, I was like, wow. That's like an all-timer there. Okay. So people have been fired before. Do you set fire to the workplace?
2: Yeah.
0: We got Nimrods in the news on the way and a news update next.

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8: Avengers Endgame Encore off to a good start in its return to the box office. The 2019 superhero hit made $3.8 million from Thursday previews. It's looking to make $25 to $28 million this weekend. Ed Sheeran is down nearly 500,000 Instagram followers after controversy over his recent tour. It came after a decision to drop Macklemore as his opening act over his statement supporting Palestine. Macklemore wrote on Instagram saying he was pushed out at the request of Robert Kraft, owner of Gillette Stadium. The number of first-time filings for unemployment are increasing across Florida. That's according to the U.S. Department of Labor, which says for the week ending September 19th, there were more than 5,100 first-time filings in the state, which is slightly higher than the week prior.
9: Traffic is a mess this afternoon because of a crash I-4 eastbound before Central.
10: Stuck on the highway and wishing you could have avoided the headache?
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8: You gripping there?
7: Nines and six tend to like dance.
8: Okay.
7: On my copy sometimes. That's all.
8: It's like a golfer that's getting older, and those three footers, you start getting the yips.
7: Yeah, I get anxious just before we even start. Yeah. Thinking about those numbers. And I'm working so hard on the numbers that I've just botched it. I kicked it.
8: News update, David Van Camp. It's okay, man.
6: The Supreme Court says the Trump administration can use an expanded federal database to help states kick non-eligible people off of voter rolls. This is something that liberals are panicked about for reasons that we're not allowed to say, apparently.
7: No.
6: But so
8: it's an assault on your right to vote or right. Some nonsense.
6: Well, yeah, so what this is, the expanded program is the SAVE program, which is, it was developed in the 80s, and what it was for was cross-checking, like, Social Security numbers with applicants for federal benefits, Social Security, et cetera. And so they said, okay, well, we're going to let states have a look at this in order to cross-reference for their voter rolls. Because after all, they're federally required to update their and maintain their voter rolls, even though there seem to be a lot of blue states that don't want to do that.
8: Yeah, no kidding.
6: It's very interesting. Why would you not want to do that? Well, anyway, the Supreme Court...
8: Because you want to cheat.
6: Right. The Supreme Court says, yeah, you can go ahead and do that.
8: Okay. They're not going to stop trying to cheat. And the lines that they have to use to say, well, this is just an assault.
7: Oh, it's racist.
8: Is it all those things? Yeah, all right. We got to get the Nimrods. Here we go.
9: When the going gets tough.
10: Damn it, this is too hard.
9: The dumb get dumber.
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12: I love the poorly educated.
8: All right. Nimrods in the News, we go to Arizona. 23-year-old Noah Ross got fired from his workplace. What'd he do? Well, this is a feed story worked at called Three Bars Feed and Tack. And one day, Noah is going to get some coffee, and he's going to Bikini Beans. You know, it's one of those bikini coffee shops.
7: Oh, yeah.
8: And he took some pictures of a few of the baristas.

0: while driving the company truck. Mm-hmm. He gets back to work and he's showing the photos to his managers.
1: Hey, check this out, man.
0: Well, the managers were not amused. They're like, this is, especially in the company truck, you're fired. He's ticked off now. So he waits a little while, but then in the middle of the night, he set fire to the hay supply at the store.
2: Oh, my.
0: Noah's phone connected to the Wi-Fi at the place just before the fire, and then he later admitted to drinking some beers with a friend, and they decided to do something fun and set the fire.
2: But he's innocent.
0: No one hurt, but $60,000 in damage. Noah's been arrested in a lot of trouble. And that's Nimrod's in the news.

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9: From ABC News, I'm Dave Packer. Dangerous flooding and storm force winds are creating concern up and down the East Coast, with tens of millions of Americans in the path of that nor'easter. It's striking some areas right now. ABC's Matt Rivers on the Jersey Shore.
10: States of emergency in New York and New Jersey. Authorities on the Jersey Shore urging families to get to higher ground while business owners race to shore up what they can.
11: We have to make sure that everything that's loose out there is secured.
10: 900 miles of storm warnings from the Outer Banks to Maine as a massive nor'easter crawls up the coast, packing 60-mile-an-hour winds and 12-foot waves.
9: The Supreme Court ruling 6-3 along ideological lines, giving the Trump administration the green light to use a federal citizenship database to verify voters. ABC legal contributor James Sample explains this process is not without issues.
12: Given the number of false positives, meaning the number of actual citizens who are being tagged as non-citizens, who will then have to jump through those hurdles, that's a significant problem and may well lead to some severe disenfranchisement.
9: The ruling comes less than 40 days from the November midterms, but because of a different federal law, voters aren't allowed to be removed from the rolls 90 days before an election. President Trump and China's President Xi Jinping wrapped up their 3-day summit in Washington. President Trump says he discussed Iran with the Chinese leader but didn't elaborate. Pope Leo opened his historic 4-day trip to France, speaking at UNESCO headquarters about artificial intelligence.
13: Our efforts in this domain must ensure that new technologies remain at the service of the human person rather than becoming yet another instrument of domination and injustice.
9: Later, the Pope visiting the newly reopened Notre Dame Cathedral. The AP reports from a source that Stephen Curry has agreed to a 2-year contract extension worth $116 million. You're listening to ABC News.
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22: Mostly clear skies for this evening and overnight. The winds will begin to lay down some out there with morning lows in the mid-60s. Great weekend in store. Plenty of sunshine on Saturday. High temperatures in the low 80s. We fall all the way down in the low 60s Saturday night. And more nice weather on Sunday with sunshine, temperatures in the mid-80s. From Channel 9, Eyewitness News, I'm meteorologist David Heckard.
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27: 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Breaking news. Iran doesn't want nukes.
28: Oh, yeah?
27: Yeah. That's what I'm being told.
28: Did they say that?
27: Yeah.
28: They don't want nukes.
29: Well, Brett Baer.
27: So.
29: Okay.
27: Well,
29: yeah, Brett Baer from Fox News interviewed the president of Iran, who said, hey, we don't want nuclear weapons. Why would you even think we did?
30: Do you want a nuclear bomb or not?
31: Not at all. Not at all. Our martyred, esteemed supreme leader, he had announced several times that from a religious decree, it is unholy, it is religiously illegal to have weapons of mass destruction.
30: Deep under a mountain. Why do you do that if you don't want to hide it?
31: No. We said we're willing to dilute them. It's not a big deal. We are willing to submit ourselves to verification, sir. The problem is that America, instead of conducting dialogue, they descend into the arena by bombing us first, by blocking every pathway. We are ready. This is not the way to conduct yourself on the world stage.
0: Got it.
1: Boy, getting lectured by that guy.
0: Something, isn't it?
2: It is quite a thing.
1: It really is. Yeah.
0: Yeah. I noticed you're building a deer stand, and you bought camouflage and a rifle. Are you planning on deer hunting?
1: Oh,
0: God. Not at all.
2: No, why would you even think that?
0: What?
2: What's this deer urine thing doing here? Well, I don't know.
0: I just like to get up in that stand that you call a deer stand, and I just like to take in nature.
2: I call it my peer stand, because I just peer at the woods.
0: Yeah.
1: Yeah.
0: It's my meditation place. Nice. I got my little carpet that I kneel on there.
1: Basically, I got some cans I shoot.
0: Yeah.
1: You know, but
2: anyway. Oh, and yeah. As far as that deer urine, I just like the smell. Okay.
0: There you go. Yeah. Air freshener. Okay. So, obviously, you can't believe that. You know what else? They're proposing a 7-day plan to reopen the Strait of Hormuz.
2: Oh, yeah.
0: You can trust that, too.
1: 7-day plan, you say?
0: Yes.
1: Mm-hmm.
0: Yeah.
1: Okay.
0: Just everyone is pretty cynical at this point.
1: The thing is, this guy's got no sway.
0: Mm-hmm.
1: So what he thinks? He's got no guns.
0: Yeah. It doesn't really matter what he says.
1: Hamas got to say. That's who we really need to talk to. Yeah.
0: Well, it's the military guard.
1: Well, yeah.
0: The RGC.
1: Who are linked with.
0: Yes.
1: Of course.
0: Uh-huh.
1: Gosh dang.
0: Hey, David, you had an update on the reporter who filmed people harassing Jews?
2: Yeah, remember that? We talked about the Canadian Broadcasting Corporation reporter who was harassed by pro-Hamas people on his way to a Yom Kippur service. He posted video on it and then talked about his experience, and his dad was an Austrian Jew who escaped the Holocaust. And he posted video of them saying, you're going to go to hell and blah, blah, blah. He's been pulled off the air as a disciplinary hearing is underway.
0: For what?
2: Well, for its part, CBC refuses to say who complained, but apparently there was some sort of complaint lodged. It is known, though, according to the Toronto Sun, that Canadian for Justice and Peace in the Middle East mounted a campaign against this guy and made what it called a formal complaint about him.
0: Oh, okay.
1: Yeah.
0: Like, bullcrap.
2: Right. Really? Yeah. You're going to just go after this guy for pointing out, hey, they're like protesting outside of a Yom Kippur service, and they were harassing me. And as a Jew, I don't feel very comfortable with that, is what the guy said.
0: Right. Yeah, that was a big topic of conversation yesterday in New York City. Because Netanyahu, when he's speaking to the UN, is talking about how Jews don't feel safe.
2: Mm-hmm.
0: Which is true. Mm-hmm. And on college campuses.
1: Well, no.
0: It's kind of crazy. I'm sure you saw the video of people getting arrested, the protesters, in their white t-shirts. Susan Sarandon and others. She wears you out, Scott. She used to like her, too.
1: I liked her in, the Kevin Costner movie.
0: Yeah, Bull Durham.
1: Yeah, it was fun. She was fun. She was good in that. Annie? Yeah, I liked it.
0: Was she Annie?
1: Yeah.
0: I never saw it.
1: Yeah.
0: Thelma Louise.
1: Bull Durham? Oh, okay.
0: Oh, I saw Bull Durham.
1: Yeah.
0: I thought you were saying she was in some adaptation of Annie.
1: Oh, no.
0: Oh, that was her character in the movie.
1: Yeah,
0: got it.
1: Yeah, Annie. Yeah.
0: Okay.
1: Yeah, she was fine in that.
0: But yeah,
1: she's a nut.
0: If you went back to the 80s and a lot of times 90s and even somewhat beyond, you had no idea what people really thought about different issues. Some were very vocal and out there, but a lot of actors and actresses, it's like, whatever. You just went and saw the movie. Now it's like this thing where you got to try to separate it.
2: Yeah.
1: Yeah.
0: If you're going to watch something.
1: Remember she met Tim Robbins on the set of Bull Durham?
0: Yes.
1: Yeah, and then they got married, and he was much younger than her. And
0: they were together for years.
1: Yeah, until he finally went, wait, what am I doing?
0: Is that how the whole thing went down? It was just sort of the way it played out in your mind, right?
1: And taillights after that.
0: Yeah.
1: Squealing sound of burning rubber from the drive.
0: Oh, boy. Crazy story out of Texas, David.
2: Mm-hmm.
0: Man, daycare accused of running a fight club. in Fort Worth.
28: Oh,
0: family is suing a daycare for $1 million. We just had one of these stories in Chicago.
28: I read this story today. I'm like, holy smokes.
0: Oh, yeah.
28: Really?
0: Yes.
28: Four-year-olds?
0: Correct.
28: Well, you know what happened, don't you?
0: What?
28: They went home and told their parents there was a fight club. That's the first rule.
0: Dude.
4: You do not talk about fight club.
0: Thought everybody knew that.
28: And the little kids went home and babbled it to their parents.
29: Well, the kids are going to fight anyway. You might as well make a little bit of money off of it. I assume that there was some, I don't know, is Poly Market on this now?
0: Don't know. Substitute teacher encouraged four-year-old kids to fight.
28: Yeah, there you go.
29: Gosh. It's not funny, but it's so ridiculous that I have to laugh.
0: I know. Well, I think the kids had the rules they talked to the other kids about.
5: First rule is you do not talk about Toddler Fight Club. Second rule is you do not talk about Toddler Fight Club.
0: Well, I don't want to make light of it because a kid got hurt. But it is just so nuts.
28: Yeah.
0: That you had a sub teacher. Yeah, fight. Do it. So, yeah, there's a lawsuit going on. Man, oh, man.
28: Jeez. Was it a male teacher? I was thinking it was.
29: In this case, I think it was.
28: I think it was because it doesn't sound like anything a female teacher would do.
29: Oh, no. They've had female teachers do it.
28: Really?
29: Oh, yeah.
0: I thought it was the one in Chicago.
29: The one in Chicago was a female teacher.
28: Oh, my God.
0: Yeah, yeah, yeah.
29: There was another one a couple years back where it was like two female teachers who were, they were like putting money on the Toddler Fight Club.
0: Unreal.
29: Like, that's a level of degeneracy.
0: It really is, man.
29: Even Poly Market's like, all right, you need help.
0: Oh, yeah. It's like, could there be something worse than the dog fighting, cock fighting, whatever? Yeah, toddler fighting.
29: Yeah.
0: That's absolute insanity.
28: Holy smokes.
0: Yep. Yeah, so that was out there. Sometimes we see polling that's done, just surveys when you're looking through news.
28: Mm-hmm.
0: And people were surveyed about romantic relationships. 41% of single people believe they will find the one. What do you think people mean by the one?
28: Well,
0: somebody you're like, hey, this is the person I want to marry.
28: Yeah.
0: I would guess.
28: Yeah.
0: 20% of people in relationships say they don't believe their partner is the one.
29: Just ooh, coasting.
28: Rough spot to be in.
0: Or their, quote, one true love. Do you believe in that? There's only one person? That you're meant to be with?
28: Well, I mean, I think we fall in love with more than one person in our life, yeah.
0: Some people don't.
28: I guess, yeah, I suppose.
0: If you get it right the first time, good for you. Our partner here. You're a one and done.
29: Oh, yeah.
28: Oh, boy.
29: I've never been in love with another woman
28: before. Yeah, that's...
0: Right.
29: Well, other than my wife.
28: I wish I'd have had that rule.
29: Wasn't a what rule, it was just how it worked out.
28: No, I mean, I know.
0: It's yeah, weird. Sometimes it doesn't work out for people.
28: No, it doesn't.
0: But I think sometimes people will have that conversation. Do you believe that there's just one person you're destined to be with? Many movies have been built
28: on that. I think you've got to go through a lot of bad ones before you get there, though. So,
0: again, we've got a guy right here.
29: That's rounding down.
28: No,
29: but, kind of situation.
28: No,
29: but that, I mean, I had girlfriends.
28: No. I mean,
0: there's a lot of projection going on in this segment. I see,
29: but I know, like, there with every prior. Now, again, I wasn't slutting around like you guys, but
0: oh gosh,
29: but you know, with every girlfriend, there was never a question of whether or not I was in love with that person. But with my wife, it was pretty soon that I was like, okay, this is the person I could build a life with.
0: Yeah. Yeah, sometimes it doesn't work out. You think that's the one.
28: Mm-hmm.
0: And then you may end up meeting somebody that's better suited to you.
28: Mm-hmm.
0: Even though you were convinced that other one was the one. And then, wait a second, this is even better.
28: Mm-hmm.
0: It can happen that way. Yeah. The average person thinks they have found the one twice.
28: Yeah,
0: that's the average person.
29: It's the one and then the other one.
28: Yeah.
29: Is right. This like, is it like basketball rules? You're in the bonus now or what?
28: Yeah, right.
0: Well, sometimes it's maturity and all these things. I think all of that goes into it.
28: It more than anything. Yeah. It's position, station in your life.
0: Well, not only that, most people change over time.
28: Yes.
0: Like the way you see the world, what's most important to you, mm-hmm. you know, all those types of things. The generation most likely to believe in the one, which generation do you think it is?
29: Boomers.
0: No. Scott?
28: Gen X?
0: It is.
28: Yeah.
29: Wow.
0: Sort of surprising.
29: That is surprising because, like, Gen X and the elder millennials like me, we were the divorce generation.
0: Yeah, but I think if you... Maybe I got the facts wrong. As far as promiscuity, you would look at boomers leading the pack.
28: Yeah.
0: And then the older Gen X, not that far behind, I suppose.
28: I guess not. I mean, I just said Gen X because boomers was an incorrect guess. I would have said boomers at the start, too.
0: Yeah. But basically, I think a lot of this stuff, a lot of these surveys are done because dating is harder now.
28: Mm-hmm.
0: From reports than it has been, I think, ever. And a lot of that has to do with smartphones and social media and people just not being able to communicate.
28: You would think with dating apps it would be easier.
0: Yeah.
28: But, no.
2: Honestly, it makes the pool too deep. I mean...
0: Right.
2: You always think, what else is out there? I'm one swipe away from finding a better one.
0: Right. Hey, you danced with that. You never went on a date.
28: No, I never did. I never did.
0: But you saw the profiles of people. You were going through that.
28: Yeah, it was hilarious.
0: I think the way...
28: Because it doesn't change. It doesn't change generation. It's still long walks on the beach and romantic evenings at home. But
0: whenever you did it...
28: You know, snuggling with the pups.
0: You would say something that I don't even know is a word.
28: Oh, well...
0: It was this.
28: I would just read you the ads, yeah.
0: You would just go... Egads.
28: Yeah, right. Right. No, yeah. Oh, I was curious, man. I was. And it was exactly what I thought it was going to be.
0: Well, I think you had hope and it was dashed rather quickly.
28: But
0: it's not that way for everybody.
28: No, of course not. No, I can't generalize anything. No.
0: Okay. All right. I think we've solved the world's problems. Now the five stories we're watching today, straight ahead.

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4: American Horror Story is back for a 13th season. The long-running horror anthology series returned Thursday with a 3-episode premiere featuring previous stars from the show. Season 13 will consist of 13 episodes, which will air Thursday nights on FX and Hulu. Residents in some of the most affordable states in the U.S. are seeing their debt balloon. A new data analysis from MoneyLion shows that people living in Idaho and Utah have an average debt that's double what it was decades ago. The analysis takes into account all types of debt, including mortgage and school loans, along with car loans and credit card balances. Consumer sentiment hit a 4-month low in September. The University of Michigan's final reading for the month fell on concerns over high prices and worries about the economy. The survey noted declines across most age and income groups.
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0: Most of them are in like sub-Saharan Africa, North Africa, the Middle East. Oh, well, Germany and the UK are in the mix there.
7: Diversity is their strength. Yes.
0: I'm figuring out how they're going to blame this on RFK Jr. Number four, President Macron in France says that the French plan to send troops to Saudi Arabia to protect a refinery and a crude oil pipeline in the Red Sea port of Yanbu. This comes as, the diesel shock is not necessarily, actually, it's not mostly because of the war with Iran. It's because Ukraine is blowing up oil refineries in Russia.
7: Yeah.
0: And there's a whole lot of things going boom there, including some American interests, not necessarily in Russia, but connected to that infrastructure.
7: It's amazing, man. We were talking about this off air the other day. Remember the predictions when Russia was going in? Yeah. That Zelensky would not live to see the end of the weekend.
0: Yeah.
7: And if someone could have predicted what's going on now,
0: yeah,
7: I don't think a lot of people would have believed it.
0: Right. No. Well, and there are American policymakers who are very upset with Ukraine because it's like, hey, man, you're screwing us over right now.
7: Oh, yeah.
0: We've sent a lot of money and equipment to your country, and now you're making us pay the price? What's going on here? Hey, hold on a second. And yeah. Europe's doing the same thing, too, because Europe, people are going to freeze to death this winter.
7: Well, here's the question, then. Because from everything that I had read for months after this war started, it seemed like it was completely unwinnable for Ukraine. Just because of numbers, more than anything else. Do you still think that?
0: I do.
7: Like in the end?
0: It depends. I've always said this. It depends on how you define victory. Like,
7: right.
0: does that mean they have to cede some territory?
7: Okay. Yeah, I don't see Russia doing that.
0: Right.
7: Like territory that they've taken over? Yeah. I don't see that happening, do you?
0: No.
7: But to hold off from anything else, maybe.
0: Maybe. All right, and number three, the president of Iran says the gay Ayatollah is alive and well. Had a long conversation with him just a couple weeks ago.
1: And Mitch McConnell.
0: Yeah, right. Mm-hmm. It hasn't been seen on video for security reasons, is what they say.
7: Okay, so we're waiting as far as our bet, Scott, that I say he's alive, you say he's dead. We got to see video. And then that would settle it that he would be alive. So you wouldn't say that, well, it's AI doctored or something like that.
1: Yeah, well, right? if unless it looks that way, yeah.
7: Okay. All right. I'm just trying to figure out how we're going to settle the bet.
0: Well, I don't know. It's been long enough. I don't even know if he can settle it. Let's say they find his corpse today. Well, we don't know when he died.
7: That's true.
1: Yeah, true.
7: We'll let you be the judge of it, David.
0: Number two, the U.S. Army Reserve is weighing whether it can supply Southern Command with a military police brigade, surgical teams, and a theater-wide logistics command within 120 days, as the U.S. evidently is preparing for some sort of invasion of Cuba. Don't know if that would be a... Well, I mean, look, we got a lot of irons in the fire here. Let's figure out one thing at a time, okay? Do the Dave Ramsey debt snowball if we have to. Let's not open up any more accounts, okay?
1: Right. Yeah.
0: And then number one, the Supreme Court says the Trump administration can use an expanded federal database to help states kick non-eligible people off of voter rolls. Democrats are very mad because they want to cheat. 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
7: David, you probably knew today they're calling it Dolly Parton Day.
0: Oh, because it's 925?
7: Yeah.
1: Mm-hmm.
7: Then there's, different things. People are being encouraged to give to different charities and stuff like that. And then I saw a story where her final recording is a duet with Bono.
0: I know.
7: Does that make you sad?
0: I just want to remember the good times, Jamie.
7: I got it. Sorry.
1: How did that come about?
7: I don't know. I'll try to figure that one out.
1: Yeah.
7: Not sure. And then I think a new U2 song is out there. I have not heard it yet. I have it, but I haven't heard it. Do you want to hear it?
1: You know what? I used to be a big fan.
7: I know.
1: I just
7: we got news updates to get to. We'll let you decide. Okay. All coming up.

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0: ABC News, I'm Dave Packer. A nor'easter bringing dangerous flooding and storm-force winds up and down the East Coast. ABC's Matt Rivers at the Jersey Shore.
1: States of emergency in New York and New Jersey.
2: Please advise there's a voluntary evacuation order, please.
1: Authorities on the Jersey Shore urging families to get to higher ground, while business owners race to shore up what they can.
3: You have to make sure that everything that's loose out there is secured.
1: 900 miles of storm warnings from the Outer Banks to Maine as a massive nor'easter crawls up the coast, packing 60-mile-an-hour winds and 12-foot waves.
0: The Supreme Court ruling 6-3 along ideological lines, giving the Trump administration the green light to use a federal citizenship database to verify voters. And President Trump and China's President Xi Jinping wrapped up their three-day summit in Washington. President Trump says he discussed Iran with the Chinese leader, but did not elaborate.
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10: Mostly clear skies for this evening and overnight. The winds will begin to lay down some out there with morning lows in the mid-60s. Great weekend in store. Plenty of sunshine on Saturday. High temperatures in the low 80s. We fall all the way down in the low 60s Saturday night. And more nice weather on Sunday with sunshine, temperatures in the mid-80s. From Channel 9, Eyewitness News, I'm meteorologist David Heckert.
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0: The Markley, Van Camp, and Robin Show. I'm Jamie Markley, the Gen Xer, the Millennial, David Van Camp, and the Sexy Boomer, Scott Robbins.
1: Yep.
0: This is another infuriating story about a dude out on bail that should have been in jail.
1: Yeah, well, there's a doctor in Pittsburgh, Idris Evans is his name. He's the medical director of the Pediatric Critical Care Transport Team at the University of Pittsburgh Medical Center. Now, a man named Elijah Hemingway broke into his home early yesterday morning, like just after midnight, while he and his wife were asleep, stabbed the doctor and his wife multiple times. The wife survived. Dr. Evans did not. And they have two kids. I think the ages were 8 and 12. They were able to get out of the house. So they were safe. Elijah was just in his underwear and started saying something about being God. Now, it turns out Elijah Hemingway was out on cashless bail. He was due in court next week on burglary charges. Now, they don't know any motive just yet, but Dr. Evans reportedly said the guy's name during the attack as if he'd known him. He was apparently known as probably mentally ill, living on the streets. Mm-hmm. So I don't know if they'd had a run-in at a clinic or something. I have no idea.
0: It is. How many of these happen?
1: But, yeah, you
2: all
1: have
2: the time.
1: You have this guy that, yeah, he should be locked up before trial. This guy's a danger to the community.
2: Cashless bail. What a bad idea.
0: And Legacy Media's not going to cover that. They're not going to talk about that story.
3: Incarcerates people who don't have the wherewithal to get out early.
0: Wouldn't you guess that's going to be a local Pittsburgh story and that'll be the end of it?
3: Yeah. Oh, sure. Yeah. It won't make national news.
0: Yeah.
3: There's no way.
0: Media, man. So, one of the stories this week, Trump. Oh, it's an attack on the First Amendment. He told these different people you can't go into the White House. And then they got their credentials restored yesterday. And it was CNN and PMS Now talking about, well, it's the voice of the people to hold government accountable.
2: Voice of the
0: and to tell the truth.
2: Okay.
0: You know.
2: Yeah.
0: All that sort of stuff. I saw this piece that Mazemore put together on X. And it reminded me of before the 2024 election. And Scott, you've mentioned it many times. There was a prediction, Mark Halperin, that if Trump wins, we're going to see, how did he phrase it? Mental illness or mental breakdowns.
3: Mental health crisis like we've never seen before.
0: Like we've never seen before.
3: Yes.
0: And the reply was, are you serious about that? Absolutely.
3: Yeah.
0: Because people won't. They won't know what to do with it. And when then we saw it unfold, especially in the first 6 to 8 months of the second Trump presidency.
3: Yeah.
0: When you hear what this is, what Mays did with this, it's Nicole Wallace's show from 2024. And he scoped it down. This is a 3-minute clip. We don't have to go through the whole thing because you'll get the idea. This is one show on, at the time, MSNBC, and you could see where people would really think we're freaking doomed if Trump won. Check it.
4: Not just that Donald Trump poses a threat to democracy, it's that Donald Trump only cares about himself. This is a populist looking to serve his own interest and harm other people and dismantle our democracy and make it just about himself. This is a guy who's doing it on behalf of Putin.
5: Do you think Trump cares about any of his supporters?
6: I think he's only ever cared about himself.
5: He's still a greasy pig.
7: He's still a greasy pig.
5: He said that a hallmark of strong men leaders is they don't care about their followers. He loathes Donald Trump. Things like a lunatic and a criminal, someone corrupt who's bankrupted people. That the goal for all of us to save our republic has to be to keep Donald Trump far away. Make sure he never gets in.
0: I hate to break it to you. We're only 30 seconds in.
3: Golly.
0: It keeps going.
8: And the threat that Donald Trump is to this nation.
9: Cult of authoritarian personality in league with autocrats and kleptocrats and dictators all over the world. Everybody has to follow Donald Trump like a monarch.
0: David
9: That's
0: can't
9: what
0: hardly
9: the election is going to be about.
0: I can
9: democracy
0: tell.
9: And freedom versus dictatorship and authoritarianism.
5: We want to remain a democracy, or do we want to take this hard turn into an autocracy and taking direct aim at our democracy. Autocratic leaning remarks he has made in recent weeks and months, such as ones that echo Hitler.
0: We'll just stop there. It just keeps going.
1: No wonder they're partnering with that mental health app. They realize that they're driving their audience into depression.
0: Yes.
1: Well, no. I'll never forget, you know, there's somebody I know who I you know, we do not agree on politics at all, but we care about each other. And we'll, you know, so like after Hillary lost, you know, in 2016, I texted this person. I'm like, hey, I know that you're probably really disappointed. Everything's going to be okay.
0: Right.
1: Terrible. And then they said something kind of gloating a little bit after Biden was declared the winner in 2020. And I was like, yeah, well, hey, I guess people spoke. Oh, well. And then this last time I said kind of the same thing as with Hillary. Like, yeah, I know you're disappointed. Everything's going to be okay. And that person responded at this point by, I'm in tears. It feels like a death. It feels like a death. Wow. Is what this person said.
0: Yeah.
1: And I'm like, that's, you've driven yourself crazy.
0: Yes.
1: Over politics.
0: Yeah. Do you remember what the coverage was like throughout, say, the first half of 2017?
1: Oh, yeah.
0: You were still dealing with your heart attack stuff. Yeah. I remember one day it just dawned on me from all these people freaking out of asking the question, forget any news coverage you've seen. Your life, personally, how has it changed since Trump took over? It hasn't. Like all this doom and gloom and everything else.
3: Well, that's why, you know, that you see these people, and when they're out there holding in their No Kings signs or whatever.
0: Right.
3: You know, what exactly is it about him? There's no specifics. Well, it's just too many to even talk about right now.
0: But if you watch that network.
3: Oh, yeah, exactly. No, I know.
0: That would be your.
3: Your head is full of that stuff.
0: Yes. Mentioned earlier, because today being Dolly Parton Day, the 925, that the last song she recorded apparently is a duet with Bono.
3: How this whole thing came about, I have no idea.
0: I'm sure we'll find out.
3: If they probably knew each other.
0: Right? Well, she did duets with a lot of people.
3: Yeah, oh, yeah.
0: You know. And I mentioned there's a new U2 song out.
3: But this isn't it, right?
0: No, no, no. Okay. That's not the one with Dolly. No, this is U2. This is not just Bono.
3: Okay.
0: The band's got a new album coming out in November. And I'm asking, do you want to hear it? I hadn't heard it yet. Now I've heard at least part of it.
3: Like I said, I was at one time a really, really big
0: huge
3: fan.
0: Yeah, you were.
3: But they lost me a while back, so.
0: I understand.
3: Yeah. I can still listen to the old stuff and like it, but.
0: Maybe. Every once in a while. So you want to hear it like a piece?
3: Of course I do.
0: Okay.
3: Yeah.
0: Can you separate it? Can you just hear it as a song and not think of all
3: I'll try.
0: Okay.
3: I can't right. say I'm-

0: Silencio is the name of the song.
1: Yeah, silent.
2: Sorry, but Jack White wants his sound back.
0: See, you hear how it's they're trying to modernize it and with the guitars.
1: Yeah. I'm glad you said that because I couldn't pick it up initially. It's very modern sounding.
0: Yeah. And I was thinking, okay, if, say, 15 years had gone by and I hadn't heard anything from U2 or any of the political nonsense or things that have been said and I just heard that, I'd be like, it's all right. Yeah, not bad. Okay.
1: It rocks.
0: You know?
1: Yeah.
0: I don't know if I'd go that far.
1: Yeah, well, I mean, it's got rock guitar.
0: For you. Yeah, yeah, for you it rocks. Yeah,
2: it's kind of muddy or something.
0: It's all right. Yeah.
1: I'm okay with it.
0: But you won't listen to it in your spare time, I'm guessing.
1: No, but I'm okay with it.
0: But that's the thing. It's you can't separate the politics from everything.
1: Some of the Latter-day stuff.
0: Yeah, I get it. Yeah. All right, it's time. We got to move on. We do it a couple of times a day. Go around the table. It may not be the biggest story out there, but it caught your attention. You want to bring it in. David, what's your story here?
2: All right, so this is a very grim advertisement. It's an AI-generated, and I'll let you be surprised who this is for. The setup, and I'll skip to about halfway through this ad. The whole thing is a minute.
0: Okay. But
2: the setup is a guy notices his wife is on her phone a lot and texting, and he's thinking, my wife is cheating on me.
0: Okay.
2: And it's this AI cartoon. And then, so we'll pick it up at the point where he's, and there's an AI-generated song with it, too, by the way. So he confronts her and asks her what is she doing on her phone.

0: So basically, it's an ad saying, yeah, my wife isn't cheating on me. She's got a gambling addiction, apparently. But they're spinning it as, yeah, I had insider knowledge on the price of eggs, and I was putting money down and making money on the side.
1: Wow.
0: Yeah. She was, the hook is, she wasn't hiding a guy. She was hedging with Kelsey. I hate everything about this. I hate it so much. Burn it all down. Put it wherever the CIA put the Ark of the Covenant, okay? We need to get rid of this.
1: Oh, man.
0: And call it a day.
1: Wow. There's not that many things you get that kind of reaction out of David on. But that one did it. Like if, I get what you're saying.
0: It's like, yeah, isn't it so great? She's spending every waking moment gambling.
1: Golly.
0: And it's brought us closer together. That's evil, dude.
1: Yeah, it's bad.
0: That is freaking really heinous.
1: Yeah.
2: See, he thinks it's bringing them apart, and it's actually bringing them together.
0: Yes.
2: Very much a Rupert Holmes song. It's like just pretty much piña colada here.
0: Just like she was hiding that secret credit card where she was losing all the money.
2: Exactly.
1: Man. All right, Scotty, what do you got for your story?
2: I had this story earlier today, and we talked about it a little bit, but the new John Madden movie's coming out. And it's all over the place. I mean, ads for it are everywhere, right?
1: Yeah, with Nick Cage.
2: So one of the first kind of reviews that I saw was, guy says, how do we feel about the new John Madden movie? Flop, right? He said, if you can't get the voice even remotely close, it's a guaranteed bust. And why is it that everything Amazon touches feels like the cheapest production in the history of movie making? Last night, I turned off the football game and I started looking at the movies and shows being offered by Amazon. It felt like VHS movies you'd never rent back in 1998. That's the vibe I'm getting from this Madden movie. Waste of time. It feels like Amazon throwing money against the wall because these guys have money to burn so they can just market it as Prime Video. He said, you watch it, you tell me what you think.
1: Well, it doesn't come out for a
2: right.
1: Till like Thanksgiving. I still want to see it.
2: But the Nick Cage thing is weird because he plays John Madden and doesn't sound anything like John Madden, and that's the first thing I noticed.
1: Well, yes.
2: I was wondering...
0: He doesn't look like John Madden.
2: No, he does. He looks like he got a fat suit on, right?
0: Yes, it's just Nick Cage in a fat suit.
2: Fat suit. Yeah,
1: if you haven't heard at least part of it...
3: John Madden.
4: John Madden!
3: Madden football.
4: What is this? You only have seven men on a team, and I'm out. Here's my playbook. Every play I ever coached, every play I ever drew, has got to work.
2: That's terrible.
0: That's not good.
2: No.
0: That's like someone doing an impression of Nicolas Cage doing an impression of John Madden.
2: John Madden, right. Yeah. Yes.
1: That is true. Okay.
2: That's like I find myself doing Bernie Sanders, but it's not Bernie Sanders. It's Markley doing Bernie Sanders. And I'm just doing him.
1: And David does it better than me.
2: Still not very good at it. Yeah, I'm terrible at it. Yeah, so anyway.
1: There have been some Amazon series that I thought were okay, but I'm not going to get in that guy's way. Whatever.
2: Right.
1: I'll make mine quick. Do we even have time? I don't have to do a story. I just happened to see this thing online. People were talking about what's an open secret in Hollywood.
2: Yeah.
1: And there's a bunch of them.
2: Oh.
1: Like, a lot of dudes are taking steroids. apparently everybody's got herpes. Yeah. Like, it's just something that's just known in Hollywood. Well, gosh. All right, we got to set you up with our Friday Five and a news update next.

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6: Avengers Endgame Encore off to a good start in its return to the box office. The 2019 superhero hit made $3.8 million from Thursday previews. It's looking to make $25 to $28 million this weekend. Ed Sheeran is down nearly 500,000 Instagram followers after controversy over his recent tour. It came after a decision to drop Macklemore as his opening act over his statement supporting Palestine. Macklemore wrote on Instagram saying he was pushed out at the request

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6: News update, David Van Camp.
7: Bono killed Dolly Parton. You convinced me.
8: Bono didn't kill Dolly Parton.
6: No, you wanted to know the story as far as what was the deal as far as Bono went with Dolly Parton. And it was, he had asked Dolly to be a part of a project inspired by Irish folk music, but instead she offered her song Torn. Bono and Snow Patrol's Johnny McDade rewrote the lyrics around a mother who's watching her family split apart, and that's going to be on the new U2 album out in November. Bono said when she got ill, she got out of her bed to sing this song, and you can hear that, and I can't even listen to it now. She sang her heart out, and I cannot believe that's an 80-year-old woman. And I flippantly said, Bono killed Dolly.
7: Mm-hmm. Yeah,
6: I didn't really mean that.
8: No.
7: I'm all in.
6: But yeah. So that's how the duet came about, to answer the question.
8: So they were not in the studio at the same time together. They mailed their parts back and forth, I'm guessing.
6: It kind of sounds like that. Yeah. I don't think he was around her bed.
8: Exactly.
6: Because I heard she only let some people, you know, see her. And I think it was just the makeup artist.
8: Yeah, her hairdresser and makeup artist, yeah.
6: Yeah. All right, we got to get you set up for the Friday Five. This is a Scott Robbins specialty here today.
8: Kind of.
6: Well, it's because, what is the day?
7: It's like National One-Hit Wonder Day.
8: Wonder Day.
6: Yes. And we're going back to, your heyday on the radio.
8: Yeah.
6: The 80s.
8: Yep.
6: greatest one-hit wonders.

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10: From ABC News, I'm Dave Packer. Millions bracing for a nor'easter bearing down on the East Coast, bringing heavy rain and strong winds. Could cause power outages and major flight disruptions. New York City's Metropolitan Transit Authority in prep mode, MTA Chair and CEO Jano Lieber.
11: They're clearing the drains, the vents, the catch basins, checking emergency generators in case of power outages.
10: States of emergency declared in New York and New Jersey. In the New York City area, they're bracing. Mayor Zoran Mamdani.
12: Look out for one another and stay safe, New York.
10: ABC meteorologist Lee Gobler.
13: Rainfall amounts, they're going to go from 2 to 4 inches of rain. Locally, we can get up to a half foot of rainfall. Coastal flood alerts from the mid-Atlantic into the northeast. Also, high wind warnings as well. And these waves are going to feast on our area beaches, really chewing them up with 12 to 14 foot waves. There are 25 footers offshore.
10: The Chinese president wrapped up a state visit with a tour of the National Archives Friday alongside President Trump. Meanwhile, new insight on talks with President Xi during his visit. ABC's Karen Travers.
14: The president was asked at the archives if he discussed with President Xi the war with Iran. He said, we did. He didn't say any more about it in terms of what details and how that conversation went. He was asked if he thought there'd be progress in the Strait of Hormuz, and the president said, I think we're going to do great. Now, it's notable, the president has not mentioned Iran in his public comments during the state visit. That was the first time he even acknowledged it.
10: One of New Jersey's top Democrats, Dale Caldwell, is leaving office following growing calls for his resignation from Governor Mikey Sherrill Friday.
15: I gave the lieutenant governor until today to resign. He submitted his resignation to me this afternoon, which I accepted.
10: This after what Sherrill calls an impartial and fair investigation into allegations of Caldwell's allegedly inappropriate behavior with staffers, including sexual harassment, which he denies. You're listening to ABC News.
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21: Mostly clear skies for this evening and overnight. The winds will begin to lay down some out there with morning lows in the mid-60s. Great weekend in store. Plenty of sunshine on Saturday. High temperatures in the low 80s. We fall all the way down in the low 60s Saturday night. And more nice weather on Sunday with sunshine, temperatures in the mid-80s. From Channel 9, Eyewitness News, I'm meteorologist David Heckard.
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8: American Horror Story is back for a 13th season. The long-running horror anthology series returned Thursday with a 3-episode premiere featuring previous stars from the show. Season 13 will consist of 13 episodes, which will air Thursday nights on FX and Hulu. Residents in some of the most affordable states in the U.S. are seeing their debt balloon. A new data analysis from MoneyLion shows that people living in Idaho and Utah have an average debt that's double what it was decades ago. The analysis takes into account all types of debt, including mortgage and school loans, along with car loans and credit card balances. Consumer sentiment hit a 4-month low in September. The University of Michigan's final reading for the month fell on concerns over high prices and worries about the economy. The survey noted declines across most age and income groups.
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11: Honorable mention. It ran in the news, you know. But well, number one, AHA, Take On Me. Tommy Two Tone, 867-5309 at number four. Dexy's Midnight Runners, Come On Eileen at five. Then you got other honorable mentions we've already had to. I forget everything we've already played. There's so many of them, man. We're never going to get to all these.
1: Oh, I know that.
11: You had to play a lot of stuff that was...
1: Man. I remember there was another song called Wishing from A Flock of Seagulls, but I don't think it was a hit.
11: Like minor hit? Yeah. There, a lot of these, like, they had follow-ups that just weren't as big. That's where... Oh, Frankie Goes to Hollywood. That was big. Did you like this when it was out, Scott? You played this? Because Scott played all these in the game.
1: No, I don't know if I liked it, but it was had tempo. That was good. And I had got a T-shirt of it, deal. I remember the record company sent out the
11: Frankie Says
1: shirts. Yeah.
11: Yeah. Singer from Rad had a shirt that said, who gives up what Frankie says.
1: Yeah, right.
11: I like it.
1: It's just so rad. Yeah.
11: Yes. All right. Who's next, David?
0: Let's talk to Doug in Texas. Hey, Doug.
16: Hello. Yes, sir. I'm here.
11: Hey, Doug. What's going on?
16: Hey. Oh, not much. What are you guys up to?
11: Just having some fun with these one-hit wonders, man.
1: That's it.
16: Okay. What do you think of Electric Avenue by Eddie Grant?
1: Oh, love it.
11: Everybody loves it, Doug.
17: Number two.

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0: ABC News, I'm Dave Packer. A nor'easter bearing down on the East Coast, bringing with it heavy rain and strong winds that could cause power outages and major flight disruptions up and down the East Coast. States of emergency declared in New Jersey and New York and the New York City area. They're bracing. ABC meteorologist Lee Goldberg.
1: Rainfall amounts, they're going to go from 2 to 4 inches of rain. Locally, we could get up to a half foot of rainfall. Coastal flood alerts from the mid-Atlantic into the northeast. Also, high wind warnings as well. And these waves are going to feast on our area beaches, really chewing them up with 12 to 14 foot waves. There are 25 footers offshore.
0: Amtrak says it's canceled train service between New York and Boston due to the nor'easter. Meanwhile, in Hawaii, Governor Josh Green announcing President Trump has approved a pre-landfall emergency declaration as Hurricane Nolo approaches the islands. The Chinese president wrapped up his state visit with a tour of the National Archives in D.C. Friday.
2: I clicked send on this email 20 minutes ago.
0: And?
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10: Mostly clear skies for this evening and overnight. The winds will begin to lay down some out there with morning lows in the mid-60s. Great weekend in store. Plenty of sunshine on Saturday. High temperatures in the low 80s. We fall all the way down in the low 60s Saturday night. And more nice weather on Sunday with sunshine, temperatures in the mid-80s. From Channel 9 Eyewitness News, I'm meteorologist David Heckard.
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11: Deaths are increasing among people from all walks of life in the United States. 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
8: 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Her. What? What?
9: It's just like football.
8: It is.
9: You just pick two or more players.
8: It's strategy, man. It's all strategy. It's all strategy. I am.
10: Do you want me to just get to Nimrod? Because it's a doozy. Here we go.
11: When the going gets tough.
12: Damn it, this is too hard.
11: The dumb get dumber.
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14: I love the poorly educated.
8: All right.
10: Nimrod's the News. We go to Memphis. I'll just read from the story. This is a wild one. Police have arrested one person looking for four others, including a man known as One-Legged Jay. After a man was allegedly shot, beaten, and robbed at a North Memphis residence. Bailey Jobin, 23, she's a redhead.
8: Yeah.
10: Attractive enough.
8: Yeah.
10: Is in jail for aggravated robbery. She lured this guy to this duplex, said, you got to go to the back. They made him strip down naked. He's like, if you're going to kill me, do it here. One guy shot him in the thigh. Another guy punched him in the face. It's crazy. So she's been arrested. They're going to get the three others, and that's Nimrod's in the News.
8: Or One-Legged, yeah.
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4: From ABC News. I'm Dave Packer. Dangerous flooding and storm force winds are creating concern up and down the East Coast, with tens of millions of Americans in the path of that nor'easter. It's striking some areas right now. ABC's Matt Rivers on the Jersey Shore.
5: States of emergency in New York and New Jersey.
6: It's 5 years of voluntary evacuation order.
5: Authorities on the Jersey Shore urging families to get to higher ground while business owners race to shore up what they can.
7: You have to make sure that everything that's loose out there is secured.
5: 900 miles of storm warnings from the Outer Banks to Maine as a massive nor'easter crawls up the coast, packing 60-mile-an-hour winds and 12-foot waves.
4: The Supreme Court ruling 6-3 along ideological lines, giving the Trump administration the green light to use a federal citizenship database to verify voters. ABC legal contributor James Sample explains this process is not without issues.
8: Given the number of false positives, meaning the number of actual citizens who are being tagged as non-citizens, who will then have to jump through those hurdles, that's a significant problem and may well lead to some severe disenfranchisement.
4: The ruling comes less than 40 days from the November midterms, but because of a different federal law, voters aren't allowed to be removed from the rolls 90 days before an election. President Trump and China's President Xi Jinping wrapped up their 3-day summit in Washington. President Trump says he discussed Iran with the Chinese leader but didn't elaborate. Pope Leo opened his historic 4-day trip to France, speaking at UNESCO headquarters about artificial intelligence.
9: Our efforts in this domain must ensure that new technologies remain at the service of the human person rather than becoming yet another instrument of domination and injustice.
4: Later, the Pope visiting the newly reopened Notre Dame Cathedral. The AP reports from a source that Stephen Curry has agreed to a 2-year contract extension worth $116 million. You're listening to ABC News.
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19: Mostly clear skies for this evening and overnight. The winds will begin to lay down some out there with morning lows in the mid-60s. Great weekend in store. Plenty of sunshine on Saturday. High temperatures in the low 80s. We fall all the way down in the low 60s Saturday night. And more nice weather on Sunday with sunshine, temperatures in the mid-80s. From Channel 9, Eyewitness News, I'm meteorologist David Heckert.
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1: Oh, hot damn, fired up on a big Friday episode of the high-flying, death-defying Fox Across America with Jimmy Failla. We stacked the deck. Casey Smith's going to be here. She's a superstar from Barstool Sports, who is going to attempt to translate Kamala Harris's interview yesterday into English. I don't know if you saw the freaking thing, but good God, a mess of a mess of a mess. Kamala's English is getting so bad that Gavin Newsom's about to offer her a trucker's license. We'll get into that. Speaking of speeches, Benjamin Netanyahu burning it all down yesterday at the UN. I enjoyed that. It turned into a little bit of a roast. And anytime those dirtbag diplomats that make me sit in traffic all day are forced to sit there and get read their truth, I find it funny. And they very much did have the posture of a cat getting a bath, very shriveled up and disgusted. So yeah, I liked it. But it doesn't matter where you weigh in, okay? Because I'm going to cover a million different things. Xi Jinping is at the White House. Obama did an interview yesterday that was pretty embarrassing. He was talking about uniting the country and all of that jazz. And, you know, if you know anything about Obama's case history, doesn't exactly have the best record of uniting the country.
2: He is so full of shit, this guy.
1: You guns and religion clingers. God, that line takes me back to when I was a cab driver. I remember listening to Hannity say that in like 2007 when I was driving a taxi in New York City. But as we get on the air today, you're listening to a show that very much functions like that old taxi. It doesn't smell like meth as much as the old taxi did, but the style's pretty much the same. We don't know who's going to jump in. We're just going to talk to them about whatever the hell happens to be on their mind. You can agree, disagree. Does not matter. Be a Republican, be a Democrat. Just don't be a... Happy Friday. I'm in great spirits. I am not on the road. I'm not doing comedy this weekend. I know. Everybody's freaked out. Everybody's freaked out. I'm going up to Parents Weekend at Lincoln's College. So me and Jenny will be upstate. And, you know, it's like a tradition. If you have a freshman in college, they have one weekend out of the year where the parents hold the kids' ankles during a keg stand. They don't want his classmates to do it the whole year. So they have one weekend where the parents come up and pour the tequila shots and all that stuff.
3: Fat, drunk, and stupid is no way to go through life.
1: Fat, drunk, and stupid is exactly how we're going through today's show. Casey Smith's going to be here. I'm going to try. I don't know if this is going to happen, but I love Danny Polishuk. He's a Canadian comedian. He's a very funny guy. He's on my TV show a lot. He's supposed to come by to do like a 15-minute interview. I'm going to try to con him into doing an hour and a half and just closing the show because I want to talk to him about the lesbian bar up in Massachusetts. We're going to cover it tomorrow night on Fox News Saturday Night with George Santos and Dolph Lundgren, the man who played Ivan Drago in Rocky IV. Imagine that. The toughest fighter on earth is going to sit down with Ivan Drago. But as we get underway today, what I need to talk about first and foremost, since we were rambling about bars, is I want you to hear two people that really are the faces of the Democratic Party, for better or for worse. When it comes to national politics, Obama is one, obviously, because he was a two-term president, and he's kind of the kingmaker in the party. But Kamala is right there behind him as the runner-up in the last election and someone they still talk about as a future president.
4: Wrong.
1: Kamala will not win the presidency. And if you hear her discuss AI for another second, she might get nominated for like an actual insane asylum because she's doing this thing where she speaks in these stupid redundancies and tells you obvious things. Like, do you remember last week? The thing about AI is it's two letters, A and I. It stands for artificial intelligence.
5: Kamala is so stupid.
1: But what she's doing, and I can tell you this is a thing in TV. This is a TV thing, okay? A lot of times in TV, people that are on TV and haven't done a lot of it will open their mouth in search of something to say, meaning they want to talk, they want to do well, but instead of waiting a second later, literally a half a second later, sometimes the idea fully forms in its head, and now you have something coherent to say, and it's distilled in a concise fashion that everyone can follow. And they give the ball to the next guest and you look semi-intelligent. Now you just have to sit there and smile on the set. I mean, that is it. Smash and grab. You're on TV, two or three other people. You answer the question, make a joke, make your point, give it back. Just give them back the ball and start listening again. because they'll say something. And at some point, a thought will form in your head, at which point you can jump back in and add something to the conversation. I mean, this is really good social advice, for real. When I was growing up, because I grew up in a town on Long Island where people, I believe, legally started drinking in third grade. Okay, Levittown, New York, everybody's parent was a veteran, a cop, or a fireman, which meant we grew up around a lot of beer, a lot. Okay, and we drank young, and you were constantly hanging out with kids older than you, and you didn't really know what they were talking about all the time, but what I found to be really useful, for real, in social situations where I thought I was like kind of above my pay grade, is I would just listen. And if I got, you know, an opening where a thought or a joke or something was there, to boom, jump in. And that's how I learned to hang with people whose conversational aptitude was a lot higher than mine. And I will tell you, I do this right now. You know, when you see me at big political events or I was in the White House, I don't show up and like, I'm running this show, baby. I just let them talk and you find your, you know, your little natural reactions. Kamala has this other problem where she is very uncomfortable in her own skin. And I do believe she is a day drunk. I know we say that in jest and we're like, she always sounds like she's on wine or pills. I think if you listen to some of these clips, she does sound like she's on both. And in this particular instance, this is a triple Lindy for Kamala because she's trying to look sober. She's also trying to explain a technology she knows nothing about.
4: She's not real smart.
1: Not at all. Okay. Before we get to AI, okay, try to translate this Kamala comment into English. She was speaking at the NAACP and apparently mixed some type of quote with another quote and ended up with the following clip 14.
6: We cannot let any circumstance, situation, or election take our power from us. If we are not in the room, Shirley Chisholm talked about it. Yeah. If you're not at the table, bring a folding chair, otherwise you might be on the menu. I'm conflating two people saying, you know that.
1: If you're not at the dinner table, bring a folding chair, or you might be on the menu.
7: Do you speak any English?
1: That sounds like a Matthew McConaughey commercial. Do you know the ones where they let him eat a bag of edibles and drive around in a Lincoln? You can give a rattlesnake a pair of roller skates, but if the clock on your microwave is flashing 12 o'clock, he ain't gonna mow your lawn. And everybody's like, what the F just happened? Okay, that's Kamala Harris. So imagine she just did whatever that was. If you're not at the table, bring a folding chair or you might wind up being on the menu, meaning cannibalism? Is that what's going on in the bottom half of that quote right there?
8: What in the wide, wide world of sports is going on here?
1: She's a day drunk mess. But listen to her now. Try to explain AI. She's doing this thing called the Off-Air Podcast. And essentially, just so you know, Kamala's on a media blitz this week, because she's hoping to scare up some interest from donors. She's leaning towards not running. Every political pundit will tell you that. Every Beltway insider will tell you that. She doesn't believe the party's going to give her a third shot at the presidency. Because if you remember, she ran in 2020 and dropped out in about an hour and a half. She didn't even make it to the Iowa caucuses. That is the equivalent of throwing up in the tub on New Year's Eve before the ball drops. You know, when you're young and somebody doesn't even make it to midnight, that's Kamala in primary season. But in any event, because Gavin Newsom said he wasn't going to run unless if Kamala runs because they'd cancel each other out, what he was really just doing is putting pressure on her to make her decision. Gavin Newsom is running, okay? But Kamala is trying to decide whether or not she's going to have any support. So she's out there doing a media blitz trying to see if she can get on the world's good side. Here she is making that attempt through what she thinks is a topic worth discussing, AI and algorithms. Clip 11.
6: They're trying to dumb people down with the assumption that people don't have any interest beyond what they've already seen. Think about that.
9: Oh, yeah, the algorithm.
6: Right, but the algorithm suggesting I have no more interest because I'm looking at this yellow flower. Mm. I'm only interested in yellow flowers.
9: So here's more yellow flowers.
6: As though my brain can't handle the fact that there may be a pink flower.
9: Right.
6: That I might be interested in looking at. Mm-hmm. Right? And so part of it is understanding how the algorithm is manipulating us and figuring out how we're going to psych it out a bit.
10: What would you do with a brain if you had one?
1: Now, what the algorithm is doing is feeding you what you like. So if you are into blonde chicks, you're going to get an awful lot of blonde chicks in your feed.
11: Hubba, hubba.
1: Okay, but she's trying to make the case, as is Obama. This is where they overlap. that the reason the country is going in the bad direction is because we don't have a universal regulator of information, meaning one centralized source of news that distills and defines our national belief system. Why are Kamala bringing it up? Why is Obama bringing it up in a clip I'm going to play you? Because that's what the Democrats are trying to use this AI for. This whole AI scare, AI is going to kill us. We got to regulate it. By we've got to regulate it, they mean they have got to regulate it. Okay. This is, we is not you and me. We is not Trump. Okay. Or Stephen Miller or JD Vance. We is the Democrat Party.
4: I agree with that.
1: So Obama's out there doing the same friggin' thing. Okay, here is Obama trying to make the same point as Kamala in a roundabout way. Why? Because this is the play being sent into the huddle by the donors who control the Democrat Party.
11: I'm Hillary Clinton, and I approve this message. Well,
1: nobody knows better than her. Okay, the donors run the Democratic Party. Okay, that's a statement of fact. When Hillary was losing to Bernie in 2016, who forced Bernie out of the race? The donors. Debbie Wasserman Schultz got forced off the DNC. She was the chair. She got forced out on the eve of the convention. Her name was on everybody's press credential at a convention she wasn't even there for because she got thrown off the party.
12: Step into my office.
13: Why?
12: Because you're fired.
1: Fast forward 4 years. Okay. Biden's running. He loses four of the first five primaries. Wins South Carolina. They force literally every single person out of the race along with an endorsement, and they all get a cabinet position. The Pete Buttigieg's of the world, you got all got to go. Okay, but the same little thing, because the donor said this is the guy, this is the big ticket guy, and that's what happens now even in the interim when they're trying to figure out who a nominee is. Obviously, you want to be on the right side of the guy with the checkbook. That's the way it works in this world.
14: It costs a lot of money to run for political office.
1: That was Johnny Carson in 1980. So imagine if that was the sentiment on a late night show in 1980. Fast forward 46 years. But here he is saying the same thing. We need a town square that's regulated, that can rein in information bubbles. Here it is, clip 8.
15: I will say that the rise of social media and the siloing, the information bubbles that we all occupy, so that the reality of somebody who's reading the New York Times is entirely foreign to somebody who's watching Fox News. We're going to have to find ways to bridge that. And we're going to have to create new town squares, essentially, where everybody is having a common dialogue with certain rules. And that becomes even more important as technology accelerates and AI and deepfakes and all kinds of nonsense is coming.
1: I mean, come on, man, because what is he really saying? We need to regulate the flow of information on social media. And we doesn't mean everybody in every political party. We means them.
16: Bingo.
1: Okay, because to the point Kamala was trying to make, if the algorithm dictates what you see, it ultimately becomes responsible for what you believe. So you push censorship in the name of helping everybody. Oh, we're going to help everybody by controlling the information.
5: Don't pee on my leg and tell me it's raining.
1: Nope. 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
11: Boom! There it is, Fox Across America with Jimmy Fallon, holding this country together on a fired-up Friday episode of the show. Casey Smith from Barstool Sports coming by. Danny Polishuk working overtime. He doesn't know that. He committed to a 15-minute interview, but I'm going to make him stick around for an hour and a half.
12: That's just how white folks will do you.
11: Back to Obama. What a nice segue. Let me give you a little more of the Obama stuff. Obama, if you remember, spent the last election cycle and the one before it pushing Joe Biden to be president. Joe Biden, who was in his late hundreds. Joe Biden, the only president who quit talking in the middle of a sentence because he was finished.
13: You know, the rapidly rising
11: So anyway, you know Obama's case history with Joe Biden. I bring that up because yesterday in this big Salem State interview that Obama did, let me say that in English, he said what's holding the country back is old men clinging to power. And he's essentially trying to say Trump's old. Okay. But he's doing so with no regard for his own blind spot, which has always been the case with Obama. Obama's a guy who goes out to campaign events and tells you healthcare is too expensive. The bill is literally named after him. I mean, really think of the insanity of that. This guy out of Republicans don't want to bring down the cost of healthcare. They're talking to Michelle at the urinal. It's crazy. Okay. And the point is, he doesn't get called on it by the media, because he has always been the Buckingham Palace president. The media treated him and the Democratic Party treated the media like he was Queen Elizabeth. You know how nobody wrote a bad word about Queen Elizabeth? She was in charge for about 90 years. Nobody wrote a bad word because they didn't want to get uninvited from the palace, from the big, you know, tripping the color thing and whatever dumb, you know, stupid pageants they were having and shooting dye into the sky, whatever the hell they do. Okay, nobody said a bad word about the queen because they didn't want to lose access. And that's how Obama's been covered since the day he entered national politics. And because of that, he's really bad at this, because he says a lot of things that everybody watching can shake their head and be like, no, that's wrong. What are you talking about? But here is Obama after he pushed Biden for not one, but two terms. Now, I will admit he helped push Biden out the door after he glitched out at the debate. But you know what he did the week before the debate? He held a fundraiser with Joe Biden. Okay, so he was all in on Joe Biden till Biden started telling people he was Batman on the debate stage. But here is Obama lecturing us about old men clinging to power. Clip 9.
14: Getting younger voices out there, giving them platforms, I think, is really important. Identifying this generations of leaders as opposed to past generations of leaders, this generation of thinkers, rather than those who still have a lot of wisdom, but are not as attuned to the moment. Because I think that one of the challenges we face globally is old men clinging to power.
15: What an idiot.
11: And the groom's clapping. Yeah, the old men clinging to power. They were all lined up to vote for the oldest guy to ever hold the office. Okay. Joe Biden was running for president. Everybody in that room was behind him. Okay. But that's Obama. And it happens because, again, there's nobody in the media to be like, yo, Barack, that's a little bit of a scam right there.
16: Journalism in this country is dead and buried.
11: But I bring it up because there's one guy that the media constantly fact checks that's just throwing the fastball anyway. Benjamin Netanyahu went to the UN yesterday and might have gotten himself uninvited from Mamdani's 9/11 party.

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0: ABC News, I'm Dave Packer. A nor'easter bringing dangerous flooding and storm-force winds up and down the East Coast. ABC's Matt Rivers at the Jersey Shore.
1: States of emergency in New York and New Jersey. Authorities on the Jersey Shore urging families to get to higher ground while business owners race to shore up what they can.
2: You have to make sure that everything that's loose out there is secured.
1: 900 miles of storm warnings from the Outer Banks to Maine as a massive nor'easter crawls up the coast, packing 60-mile-an-hour winds and 12-foot waves.
0: The Supreme Court ruling 6-3 along ideological lines, giving the Trump administration the green light to use a federal citizenship database to verify voters. And President Trump and China's President Xi Jinping wrapped up their three-day summit in Washington. President Trump says he discussed Iran with the Chinese leader, but did not elaborate. This.
3: I clicked send on this email 20 minutes ago.
0: And?
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11: Mostly clear skies for this evening and overnight. The winds will begin to lay down some out there with morning lows in the mid-60s. Great weekend in store. Plenty of sunshine on Saturday. High temperatures in the low 80s. We fall all the way down in the low 60s Saturday night. And more nice weather on Sunday with sunshine, temperatures in the mid-80s. From Channel 9, Eyewitness News, I'm meteorologist David Heckert.
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0: morning. There it is, Fox Across America with Jimmy Failla in New York. No comedy this weekend. We're back on the road next weekend. Richmond, Virginia, if you want to show up, October 3rd. Then we go down to Clearwater, Florida on October the 10th. Two shows. They're both probably single digits from sold out. But we definitely want to hang with you if you're going to be down there. And then we are going to be in Colorado Springs October 17th and Santa Rosa, California. If you're listening on KSRO, you better get tickets for October 24th or you're dead to me. November's nuts. We're going to Grand Junction, Colorado, Indianapolis, Oklahoma City. And I close out the fall tour December 5th in Concord, New Hampshire. Every one of these tickets, if you want to come see us live, available at foxacrossamerica.com. Now that Jimmy's done pimping his comedy tour, I love when people message me about that. They're like, yeah, can't believe you're talking about your freaking comedy tour. And I have right back to them. I'm like, those are the two differences between me and everyone else you're dealing with in syndicated radio. Number one, I'll respond to you because I don't think I'm a big deal. I think my weight's a big deal, but not me. Number two, I have met a lot of this audience. Okay, William, my comedy pimp, I've literally been on tour in pretty much every state in the country in the last 2 years. I think South Dakota is probably the only place I haven't been, but I'm sure William has three dates lined up there as I'm talking to you right now. But it's not about my tour. It's about Benjamin Netanyahu's tour. I loved that at the UN yesterday so much. Why, Jimmy? Why? Because the UN, when I was a little kid, I thought they were a big deal. It was like all of these countries, all of these diplomats. Then I became a cab driver and realized it was just a hooker convention. Like, that's not a joke, like a cliche joke that we tell. The UN is the hooker capital of the world.
1: Oh, yes. I've read about that in the Bible.
0: Because these guys fly to America. They have diplomatic immunity. So they go to these little BS sessions during the day where they talk about saving the planet and the climate and the Congo and the...
2: Shut up! Will you shut up?
0: And all they're doing is lining up the nightlife and the day life. To be honest with you, I was a daytime cab driver. I was probably busier dropping off call girls than the nighttime guys were, like legitimately. But I didn't know until I started working in politics how the UN is just so heavily populated with raging anti-Semites. Guys, 78 countries walked out of the UN speech that Netanyahu gave yesterday. 78. Okay? And you know what they all have in common? Their religion has taught them to hate Jewish people.
3: It's people with a dirty mind that think like that.
0: So when Netanyahu shows up at the UN, he is very much the visiting team. He's being accused of genocide as a guy who's trying to prevent the genocide of his own people. You understand? On October the 7th, Israel, at least in that part, was having a rave, a dance party on a Saturday night. And these Hamas lunatics literally paraglided in and killed men, women, and children in front of their families. Like, horrific. I refuse to get into the details. I've read sentences of paragraphs and been like, yeah, I'm good. I don't need the rest of this. This is horrific. There's no way I benefit from knowing this. Okay, but such barbaric, horrific murder. Aimed at the Jewish people, and they're the ones being called the bad guys because people have decided that their response is too harsh. You know, time was you could paraglide into a country, kill 2,000 people in front of their kids, then kill their kids. And nobody gave you a hard time, am I right? You shot a rocket or two, but that was about it. Like, it's insane that they've tried to create this moral equivalence to Netanyahu's credit. Okay, he's not terribly popular here in America. They hate him around the world. But he ain't backing down. You know the old Tom Petty song, I Won't Back Down? Okay, here he is. As he gets up to speak, 78 countries start leaving. Clip one.
4: Before I begin, just a quick announcement. If there are any other moral cowards who haven't yet left this hall, please do so now. Thank you very much.
0: Moral cowards. But he's just getting going. My mayor, Zoran Mamdani, who's been telling people he'll have Netanyahu arrested by the International Criminal Court if Mamdani sets foot in New York. That's what he was saying on the campaign trail, that if Netanyahu sets foot in New York, Mamdani's going to have him arrested. Well, lo and behold, there was Netanyahu yesterday. And was Mamdani having anyone arrested? Quite the opposite. He was giving him the finger the whole time. Clip two.
4: Shame on you. Shame on you for distorting the facts. Shame on you for inverting victim and aggressor. Shame on you for spitting in the face of truth. Mr. Mamdani, since you were elected mayor of this city, many Jews no longer feel safe in New York. They talk to me. They tell me. This isn't the city we remember. It changed so quickly. Now, it's no wonder. You praise criminals convicted of supporting Hamas. You count as friends people like Hassan Piker, who said America deserved 9/11.
0: Think about that. And when he says something like, you are friends with Hassan Piker, like he literally campaigned with the guy. So you can't do like what the Abdul al-Sayed thing is. They're all like, oh, it's a Twitch streamer from California. I don't know why I keep bringing up this Twitch streamer from California. It's because you all hung out with the guy. Not once. Dozens and dozens of times. The Democrats have a lot of people running for office who believe things like America deserved 9/11, who believe things like Israel was the bad guy. Okay? And for that reason, it's become pretty trendy to, unfortunately, if you look at the Ivy League schools here in town, you know, Columbia, they were flat out attacking Jewish kids, barring them from going to class. And that's not unique to Columbia. That's friggin' the whole Ivy League. Harvard, Yale. Okay, and you know all the things happening at the California colleges. UCLA literally had a Jew-free zone. In the year 2024, they weren't allowing Jewish people to walk around the campus.
5: What the hell is the world coming to?
0: And it's because a lot of woke white people who run on this self-righteousness, this moral superiority, have been fed this influence campaign on social media that somehow Israel's been the bad guy the whole time and we just didn't realize it. You know the show Cobra Kai? It's about the movie Karate Kid, but in the present day. And they reimagined Karate Kid as if Daniel LaRusso was actually the bad guy the whole movie because he took Johnny's girlfriend, beat him up at the karate tournament, and now Johnny's down on his luck and Daniel's this jerk. And they basically did that with the Israel-Hamas conflict. They Cobra Kai'd it. They remade it in their minds as if Israel was actually the bad guy and poor Hamas was been a victim that finally stood up for itself. Except there's one small problem. Israel, like America, gives billions of dollars in aid to Gaza. Hamas, the terror group in charge of the place, pockets the money. Israel gives them tons and tons of food, as does America. But Hamas pockets most of the food. Every human rights atrocity being committed in Gaza is being committed by the people in charge of it. Okay, but Netanyahu goes on, okay, to make that point about how they're not there to commit genocide. Understand, Israel has 2 million Muslims living in Israel. So they're not going to kill Muslims. They're going to kill terrorists. Here it is, clip 4.
4: You falsely, repeatedly accuse Israel of genocide. Mr. Mamdani, you tried to stop me from coming here. You tried to silence me. Well, you can't silence me. You can't silence the truth. And here's the simple truth. Here's a simple truth. Israel didn't commit genocide. Israel prevented genocide. And that's exactly what Mr. Mamdani's Hamas buddies would have done to us had we not stopped them. They would have killed every last one of us.
5: That's true. That is true.
0: Okay, that is the goal. I've played you the Bill Clinton clip before about how, you know, when he was president, they were actually trying to offer Hamas a two-state solution and Yasser Arafat at the time. But they said no, because all they wanted to do was kill Jewish people. This is real. This is Bill Clinton, Democrat. This is not Jimmy. This is not a Fox News fun fact. Bill Clinton, ladies and gentlemen.
6: The only time Yasser Arafat didn't tell me the truth was when he promised me he was going to accept the peace deal, which would have given the Palestinians a state on 96% of the West Bank and 4% of Israel, and they got to choose where the 4% of Israel was. All this was offered, and they said no. And I think part of it is that Hamas did not care about a homeland for the Palestinians. They wanted to kill Israelis and make Israel uninhabitable. Well, I got news for them. They were there first. Before there was, their faith existed.
0: Ooh, Bill Clinton saying Israel was there first. Before Hamas's faith existed.
5: That is correct.
0: It is correct, but he is also not getting invited to speak at national events in the Democratic Party anymore. Why? Because their emotions are their facts. They see this as Israel's the oppressor. That's what they've been taught. They have the lighter of the two skin colors. Ergo, they must be the bad guys.
7: This is absolutely gross.
0: Oh, it's so gross. That's why I love Netanyahu doing that. I mean, he walked the room. 78 countries left the minute he got introduced to speak. Like, they'll let the president of Iran speak. The president of Iran kills gay people for being gay. Stones women for showing their faces in public. He can speak. He's a hero. I mean, kidding me? Come on, man. They're like doing the wave, hitting around a beach ball when that guy walks in. But the minute Netanyahu shows up, like, hell no. Ain't nobody going to listen to this hater. Bring the other guy back in here who stones the women. Okay, that's, I mean, think about that. The UN is absurd. Iran was on the Human Rights Council, except humans don't have rights in Iran. They kill protesters. Okay, that's why Netanyahu was amazing. And Javier Milei from Argentina, also pretty good. Okay, the translator is whose voice you're hearing in this clip, but he's basically just dunking all over the UN. This was amazing. Clip 7.
8: That's to say it's become a useless organization whose only purpose is to sustain a caste of fatally arrogant parasites masquerading as well-intentioned bureaucrats. I would remind them of what Mises said. Good people do not think about controlling the lives of their fellow human beings. Those who were supposed to guarantee collective security and human rights failed in their task. Instead, they allowed chaos, violence, and international terrorism to flourish.
0: The UN's a useless organization whose only purpose is to sustain a caste of fatally arrogant parasites masquerading as well-intentioned bureaucrats. And the reason I loved it is because I lived it, man. Like, I was driving a taxi, sitting in so much traffic because of all the stupid street closures, and driving around hooker after hooker.
9: I love it when you talk dirty.
0: It's just the job, man. I'm not saying it to be like provocative. This isn't like a shock jock show, just a fat guy with some witty takes. But the reality is, I loved watching them get read their truth because they inconvenienced so many people in the name of their whole elevated, holier-than-thou mindset of we're the diplomats. We flew here on private jets to save the world from climate change. You can't have meat anymore because cows are bad for the environment. Eat some bugs while I go to the Palm Steakhouse with a hooker. That's what the UN is. They're just parasites. This is what happened, guys. You got to understand this. I'm not making political points. I'm making human points, okay? Because the U.S. in a post-World War II environment was so morally and financially superior to the rest of the world, we were tasked with rebuilding the planet with which we had saved. And in the process of doing that, things like the Marshall Plan and everything else that came along with it saw us footing the bill on gazillions of dollars of reconstruction efforts, many of which served our purposes, allowed us to put military bases in certain countries so we could project strength throughout the world, further insulate ourselves from homeland attacks by having safe gaps, stopgap measures in place on other continents. You know, there was a real method to this. Okay, but in the process, there was a lot of symbolic engagement, meaning things that go on to this day, like the Paris Climate Change Treaty. Okay, when we sign these big treaties with these other dirtbag diplomats, they're non-binding. What that means is legally, nobody has to follow anything. But we do, because we're the richest country in the world and we're supposed to be the thought leader. That's kind of bending everybody to our will. Okay, and in truth, nobody's doing anything. They're just playing ball, going along to get along at these get-togethers because they know we're fitting the bill for everything. Okay, do you remember when Trump first became president? He was like, NATO doesn't pay their fair share. And everybody in the media was like, how dare he alienate our allies like that? Donald Trump fracturing global alliances. But are they really an ally if they're not paying their fair share? If we're getting stuck footing the bill for everything? Like the Paris Climate Change Agreement, China signed that. They signed the Paris Climate Change Agreement. You know what they did right after? They started opening a dozen coal plants a week because they don't believe in clean energy. So they don't care. And it doesn't matter what we do with climate change because we're being outpolluted by a margin of 16 to 1. And everybody at the UN knows that and is putting no pressure on China to change their ways because they're the second largest economy after us. So they do whatever the hell they want. Okay, but they still all show up on their private jets and lecture you on climate change, you on reducing your carbon footprint. Okay, why? Because they can. That's what this is about. This is about bureaucratic parasites, as Millet called it, that are just mooching off the American teat. And they come here and inconvenience American citizens so they can bang American hookers in some instance and cause traffic jams to the rest of us. And then say, hey, if you don't like traffic, you should just be taking mass transit. You'd be helping the environment, by the way. That's what the UN is.
9: I'm sick and tired of all this bullshit.
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0: There it is, Fox Across America with Jimmy Failla. Casey Smith, top in the next hour. If you're familiar with Casey's work, she's over at Barstool Sports. And she also obviously covers college football on Saturdays on the Big Fox Show. And she does a lot with John Gruden. She hosts the Gruden Show with John Gruden and his brother. So she's got a lot to say in the way of sports. I'm also going to get her take on a lot of the shenanigans going on with this dopey West Massachusetts lesbian bar. There's basically, if you haven't been following this story, it's called a COVID conscious lesbian bar.
1: What the hell did you just say?
0: A COVID conscious lesbian bar has an N95 mask mandate, which sounds good until you realize if you want to drink a drink, you got to take your freaking mask off. So it's all stupid. Hasn't been good for business, but there's been a mutiny because they relaxed the mask mandate to optional. Meaning you're welcome to come to the bar in your KN95 mask. But if someone wants to come without one and, I don't know, show their face, drink a beer, okay, they're welcome to do that too. This has led into an absolute mutiny up at this bar. And they're calling them, you know, murdering the disabled, eugenicists. It's crazy. And what's so psychotic about the whole thing is that it's clearly not being done in the name of any science or protectionary measure, because if the mask works that you're wearing, you don't have to worry what anyone else is doing.
2: He knows what he's talking about.
0: This was the whole argument with the vaccine mandate. Okay, they just wanted to control you. Okay, if you're vaccinated and you believe it works, you don't have to worry about anything I do. You're covered. Same with your KN95 mask. But that's when you realize it's more about control. And you realize the bigger lie when it came to the COVID vaccine is that they knew it wasn't actually going to protect us the way they said it would, which is why Fauci was writing those exact words in all of his emails that he refused to answer to under oath.
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6: From ABC News, I'm Dave Packer. Millions bracing for a nor'easter bearing down on the East Coast, bringing heavy rain and strong winds. Could cause power outages and major flight disruptions. New York City's Metropolitan Transit Authority and Prep Mode MTA Chair and CEO Jano Lieber.
7: They're clearing the drains, the vents, the catch basins, checking emergency generators in case of power outages.
6: States of emergency declared in New York and New Jersey. In the New York City area, they're bracing. Mayor Zoran Mamdani.
8: Look out for one another and stay safe, New York.
6: ABC meteorologist Lee Gobler.
9: Rainfall amounts, they're going to go from 2 to 4 inches of rain. Locally, we could get up to a half foot of rainfall. Coastal flood alerts from the mid-Atlantic into the northeast. Also, high wind warnings as well. And these waves are going to feast on our area beaches, really chewing them up with 12 to 14 foot waves. There are 25 footers offshore.
6: The Chinese president wrapped up a state visit with a tour of the National Archives Friday alongside President Trump. Meanwhile, new insight on talks with President Xi during his visit. ABC's Karen Travers.
10: The president was asked at the archives if he discussed with President Xi the war with Iran. He said, we did. He didn't say any more about it in terms of what details and how that conversation went. He was asked if he thought there'd be progress in the Strait of Hormuz, and the president said, I think we're going to do great. Now, it's notable, the president has not mentioned Iran in his public comments during the state visit. That was the first time he even acknowledged it.
6: One of New Jersey's top Democrats, Dale Caldwell, is leaving office following growing calls for his resignation from Governor Mikey Sherrill Friday.
11: I gave the lieutenant governor until today to resign. He submitted his resignation to me this afternoon, which I accepted.
6: This after what Sherrill calls an impartial and fair investigation into allegations of Caldwell's allegedly inappropriate behavior with staffers, including sexual harassment, which he denies. You're listening to ABC News.
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18: Mostly clear skies for this evening and overnight. The winds will begin to lay down some out there with morning lows in the mid-60s. Great weekend in store. Plenty of sunshine on Saturday. High temperatures in the low 80s. We fall all the way down in the low 60s Saturday night. And more nice weather on Sunday with sunshine, temperatures in the mid-80s. From Channel 9 Eyewitness News, I'm meteorologist David Heckard.
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1: You're damn right it is, and we are fired up in this hour to broadcast across the country, around the world. We actually have an affiliate in Guam. That's a real thing. They're 14 hours ahead of us. All I want from our Guam affiliate is the score to tonight's football games.
2: Please.
1: You know what I mean? You guys are 14 hours ahead of us. You know things. And joining us now is a woman who has an interest in betting football. She is a superstar over at Barstool Sports. Am I reading this the way you wrote it down?
2: Yes. I slid you a piece of paper.
1: And she is making her debut on Fox News Saturday night this weekend.
2: I am.
1: That is a big damn deal. Casey Smith in the house, and the crowd goes wild.
2: I'm happy to be here. I heard you yelling, wondering where I was just now.
1: At the top of the hour.
2: Yeah, but it's because Will kept me on his podcast too long.
1: Oh, you did do Will Cain's podcast, and this audience is not going to hold that against you. Okay.
2: You know,
1: they want to instinctively, but I
2: understand.
1: I'm a guy who bridges the gap in politics.
2: I want to hold it against myself too.
1: I can see it on you. I can see that sense
2: well,
1: of disgust.
2: He pissed me off today. We talked college football. He's just being pompous. Okay.
1: So we'll get into that. Casey Smith is here. We're going to talk about her on again, off again friendship with Will Cain.
2: Yes.
1: There's a lot to get to in the world. Of course, we'll talk about your big appearance on Fox News Saturday night.
2: I'm excited.
1: And everybody listening around the world. 888-788-9910 if you want to try to squeeze in, but it doesn't look like Casey's going to let you.
2: No.
1: Quickly, why were you fighting with Will Cain?
2: Well, you know, he went to Texas, and I went to A&M. A&M had a very poor showing last week, and he just gets so arrogant, you know? He really does, and it's just like somebody needs to bring him down.
1: Yeah, no, Will's very pretty. You know what I mean?
2: And he's like getting prettier by the moment.
1: Yeah.
2: Like he's losing that like rugged Texas part of him. And I think deep down he doesn't like that. So I will remind him of that.
1: He's trying to hold on to it. Is that what you're saying? Because he sees him. He sees TV taking him out. Sucking him out of the cowboy boots.
2: So you'll understand this because you know, you're a New Yorker. You get it. Like he was trying to convince me that I code left because of how I dress, because I'm in New York. And he was like, you know, you have basically intentionally coded left. And I was like, well, no, I just dress the way I dress.
1: Oh, because she's in like baggy jeans and a sweatshirt.
2: But he was like, you wear your Nikes and stuff. I'm like, or I just like it.
1: Meaning you'd wear that somewhere else.
2: I wear it when I'm in Texas.
1: Thank you.
2: And he was like, well,
1: to be clear, if you were going to code left in New York, you would be wearing a hijab right now.
2: Yeah.
1: You'd have your
2: face
1: covered.
2: My hair would be blue.
1: Yeah.
2: Your hair would be blue.
1: Your face would be covered. And you'd have a Mom Donnie pin on.
2: I wouldn't be wearing a gigantic diamond cross. I wouldn't like, I don't know.
1: Or a Star of David.
2: It was one of those conversations. So he's got me fired up today, Jimmy.
1: All right. I respect your passion.
2: Yeah. You know, he's just full of it a little bit, but I'm happy to be here with you and I'm really happy to do your TV show.
1: Yeah. It's a big deal. You know, who's on this weekend. George Santos, former congressman turned OnlyFans model.
2: Yes.
1: Ivan Drago played Dolph Lundgren.
2: Incredible.
1: In Rocky IV. He played the Russian in Rocky IV.
2: Yeah, no, I'm very excited about
1: that. That's a big damn deal.
2: Huge.
1: He's in the Expendables. He's in Creed 2.
2: Love Creed.
1: So there you go.
2: Big Michael B. Jordan fan.
1: It's a funny story. Me and Mikey met him once at a basketball game. He's a pretty nice guy.
2: Michael B. Jordan?
1: Yes, nice enough. I'll show you a picture later.
2: What's he smell like?
1: It's interesting. Okay. Are you ready for this?
2: I'm ready.
1: Because we were in like at a basketball game in like that VIP area type thing. So he actually smelled like a bar.
2: Which is fine. Yeah. I just feel like he has to wear like the best cologne ever.
1: Oh, yeah, definitely.
2: He looks like a
1: guy. You know
2: who
1: actually wears the best cologne in the world, by the way?
2: Matthew McConaughey.
1: No, Mike Tyson.
2: Mike
1: Tyson and Michael Jackson wore the same discontinued French perfume that was $89,000 a bottle. And
2: that Matthew McConaughey, I don't know if he's still, I have not met him, that for a while he did the whole like, he wouldn't wear deodorant because he believed women like were attracted to the actual scent of a man. I'm like, if anybody can get away with it, it's Matthew McConaughey.
1: Yeah. Matthew McConaughey is so hot.
2: Ugh.
1: They let him drive around and just talk to himself in commercials. There's no script.
2: And I would just watch it over and over. Listen, he's a University of Texas guy. I hate those people. He gets a pass.
1: We're talking to Casey Smith. She's very worked up about a lot of things today.
2: You got me coming in hot, okay?
1: I didn't understand. I'm making a note about something for the show, though. That's so funny. Watch this. So as we sit here talking, okay, about all of these things, the men and whatever.
2: Oh, boy.
1: No, I was talking about this earlier. Okay, there's a Kamala Harris clip that's going pretty viral today. Because Kamala Harris actually talks like a Matthew McConaughey commercial. Do you know, like we said, when he eats the bag of edibles and he drives around in the Lincoln?
2: The Lincoln commercials, which was from his True Detective personality. Yeah.
1: Which, again, he is just, you know, you could buy a roller skate for a rattlesnake, but if you don't have a microwave, You ain't gonna fix the oil in your car. And women like you throw their bras at the screen and
2: buy lingerie. Correct, yes. Yeah.
1: Thank you.
2: Like,
1: I respect
2: who needs porn?
1: Tell me.
2: Can I say porn on this?
1: Yeah, come on this show. The bar is so... We don't even have the bar. I can't say the bar. We lost the bar. It's not low. It's gone. Yeah. We don't even know where it is.
2: Fair.
1: Tell me if this doesn't sound a little bit like a Matthew McConaughey ramble in a commercial. Let's start with the folding chair, clip 14.
3: We cannot let any circumstance, situation, or election take our power from us. If we are not in the room, Shirley Chisholm talked about it. If you're not at the table, bring a folding chair, otherwise you might be on the menu. I'm conflating two people's sayings.
1: If you're not at the table, bring a folding chair, they might eat you. Like, that almost sounds like a... You know what I mean?
2: So here's my thing. When she speaks this way, and like, I don't care who she is. She could be a random person on the street. She could be an actress, whatever. The words coming out of her mouth, it's like a struggle.
1: Yeah, yeah.
2: So she's not delivering, and it's not even the delivery. I mean, you know, you're a comedian. You get that. Like, the delivery is everything. I'm talking about the actual way the words sound.
1: Yeah.
2: It's like there's some sort of gate in her mouth that it's like she has to pass in order to say these words.
1: It's called Merlot.
2: as a wine girl myself, but I mean, she thinks she's saying something so profound.
1: Yes,
2: and I can't get past how it sounds to even know if it's profound or not.
1: That's the thing. It's not. If you hear the AI thing, the AI clip is the bigger clip today, and it's her trying to explain the algorithm.
2: Okay,
1: and it's magical, and you should hear it because I heard it. Clip 11.
4: They're trying to dumb people down. With the assumption that people don't have any interest beyond what they've already seen. Think about that.
5: Oh, yeah, the algorithm.
4: Right, but the algorithm suggesting I have no more interest because I'm looking at this yellow flower. I'm only interested in yellow flowers.
5: So here's more yellow flowers.
4: As though my brain can't handle the fact that there may be a pink flower.
5: Right, right.
4: That I might be interested in looking at. Right? And so part of it is understanding how the algorithm is manipulating us and figuring out how we're going to psych it out a bit.
2: Just, again, it's so profound in her mind.
6: Kamala is so stupid.
1: But seriously, yeah.
2: She's thinking she's curing cancer.
1: Yeah.
2: You're just saying in far too many words what everybody already knows.
1: And this is the... But it's funny because she accuses them of trying to dumb people down.
2: As she is dumbing it down. I it's the way she says things, but Jimmy. I can't get past it.
1: No, me too. But don't you think it's unfair that they say America will never elect a female president based on that?
2: Based on her?
1: Yes. Is that a fair, because we didn't vote for her. Is she a fair representation of every type of woman there is? I know she has a different accent for every type of woman.
2: Correct.
1: There is.
2: Correct, yeah, she
1: assimilates. But I just think that's cheap.
2: I don't think that. I actually think that you could make the argument more so because Hillary didn't win. Because I feel like if you were going to put a candidate against, and I know at the time, like, Trump wasn't who he is now, but that to me is a far more...
1: Try to make the argument. She was a senator. She was a secretary of state. She had a lot of name recognition.
2: She also didn't even win her own primary.
1: Yeah.
2: Like, we can't forget how she was even the presidential candidate. Like, it's because they just wheeled Joe Biden out because he couldn't do it anymore. So, no, I don't think that's fair.
1: Talking to Casey Smith. She's worked up because she hangs about college football. So I tried to change the subject to politics.
2: He makes me mad, Jimmy. He makes me mad.
1: How many
2: of your guests get more fired up about college football than politics?
1: I'm going to be honest. Most of the people on this show have a gambling problem.
2: You know what I mean? Well, that's including fair,
1: the, no, so they will. They'll hang. We don't have a lot of cool chicks like you, though.
2: Oh, thanks.
1: No, for real. You matter. That's why you're on the TV show. You matter. Come on, Case.
2: You're hyping me up.
1: Well, that's what I'm trying to do. I'm trying to reel you in. I have a comedy show tomorrow night. I can't have you packing the foil and clothesline and people.
2: No. Hey, listen. There's plenty of time between now and then. I'll be okay.
1: It's bad enough I got to fight Ivan Drago.
2: I will be just fine by the time we do that show together.
1: All right, let me run one more by you then.
2: Okay.
1: Since I enjoyed this so much. The Kamala ones are my favorite. But we were talking about how, you know, she says what she thinks are profound things. And I think what the real issue here, and it's almost unfair, but for a lot of liberal politicians, it's not a political thing per se, but because a lot of the media leans their way, they don't get a lot of pushback.
2: Mm-hmm.
1: You know, they say in boxing, it's not what your record is, it's who you fought.
2: Right.
1: It's a lot of liberal politicians that are undefeated, but they haven't fought anybody.
2: Correct.
1: You know what I mean? So if you kind of challenge a lot, you know, so they've gotten used to, you know, becoming, for us, a lot of celebrities do this too. We've all met the overconfident, stupid person.
2: Oh, yeah.
1: There's a lot of that.
2: And they don't know they're stupid, which makes them even dumber.
1: It's so much worse.
2: Yes.
1: Okay, that's the point I was trying to make. And I think that that happens in a lot of media scenarios now. Like one of these issues we got into this week was Bill Burr. I love Bill Burr's comedy. He was talking to Rolling Stone yesterday, and he was just making the point that, you know, all of these CEOs freaked out after Luigi Mangione shot Brian Thompson. He's like, maybe instead of security, you should rethink your ways, which to a lot of people sounds like victim blaming.
2: Correct.
1: But it sounded smart to him in a Rolling Stone interview because the Rolling Stone guy was like, exactly.
2: Yes, go off, King.
1: We should not be reconfiguring society to accommodate the views of the folks who shoot people.
2: Correct.
1: That's pretty straight up.
2: But if you have somebody being like, then you think you've said something smart.
1: Which is why you wind up with montages like this. Just listen to a few of these, okay?
7: It's the pursuit of doing things better than we have done. And seeing what is possible unburdened by what has been. We see what can be unburdened by what has been. What can be unburdened by what has been.
1: And no one even calls her out for recycling.
7: Unburdened by what has been. We see what can be unburdened by what has been. This is a fight that is born out of seeing and knowing what can be and believing in that. Unburdened by what has been. Knowing and believing and having faith in what can be. Unburdened by what has been. Knowing what can be.
1: I love this inflection.
7: Unburdened by what has been. To see what can be. Unburdened by what has been.
1: Now, go ahead.
2: The delivery on every single one, that's what I was listening to. Yeah. It was like she, again, thought she ate on every single one. Yeah. What that is, Jimmy, and you know this too, it's like we all have it in this industry, like we have crutches, right, that we fall back on in moments. She is so incapable of just having a real conversation in a speech that she has that line canned and she thinks it cooks every time.
1: It's a device. No, you're right, Case. And this is the thing. Back to the point of not being challenged, the most famous clip that she's in is Lester Holt asking her about the border.
2: Yes.
1: And she doesn't know what to do. She can't fight going backwards. Listen to this.
8: We've been to the border. So this whole thing about the border, we've been to the border. We've been to the border.
9: You haven't been to the border.
8: I haven't been to Europe. And I don't understand the point that you're making.
2: I don't understand the point that you're making. The actual point, ma'am.
1: Uh-huh. And that's, there is a, it's weird, but there's like this entitlement to politicians in her position where they expect to be hitting at Coors Field every time they dig in the batter's box. High altitude winds blowing out. So it was going to be a favorable hitting condition.
2: Right.
1: So it's a funny story. Brett Baer, who interviewed her right before the election on Special Report, told a great story on my TV show where he said, like, she actually showed up late and tried to ice him. Because, like, Madam Secretary, it's an honor to have you here. She goes, start the interview. Like, no hello, no how are you, no whatever. Like, because she's a boss. Except she's not.
2: She's not. And also, I don't care what your affiliation is, what your politics are. If you think that you're important enough to talk to somebody like that, like, they're not going to help you.
1: Yes. No. She's,
2: you know?
1: A boss. Best case scenario, she'd be the boss of a Western Massachusetts COVID-conscious lesbian bar. And I don't even think they'd hire her.
2: No, they for sure would not.
1: Don't go anywhere. We got more Casey Smith.
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15: Oh, girl, they're playing Leave Me Alone by Michael Jackson. We probably should have known something was up when he recorded that song.
16: Yeah, probably, yes.
15: I'll be on the minute.
16: The writing on the wall.
15: Leave Me Alone. Talking to Casey Smith of Barstool Sports and so many other fine productions. College football being your forte.
16: Yes.
15: The Trump man is going to the Texas-Tennessee game. Is that real?
16: It is real. There was also a rumor for a little bit, which I think has been squashed, but that he would be a college game
15: days. Oh, the guest picker. I saw that.
16: It's Johnny Knoxville, yeah. Which I love Johnny Knoxville.
15: Yeah, that's fun.
16: That's amazing.
15: He's going to get hit in the nuts while he's picking. That's every Jackass movie, but it's fun.
16: Great.
15: It's glorious fun.
16: He's also, I mean, I don't know what this says about me, but like he's also very attractive.
15: You like Johnny Knoxville?
16: Yeah.
15: Yeah. He's
16: like, right?
15: He's got chicks.
16: Yeah,
15: Listen, he got started on like the skater scene shooting himself. He used to film these stupid prank videos.
16: Oh, back in the day.
15: Yeah. Girls like a guy with scars and tattoos.
16: Well, you know, sometimes I'm watching the Jackass movies. I'm like, this is a little much, but you know, and it's okay. It's all right.
15: Jackass is so funny. Me and Lincoln went to see the last one. It's like, how many different ways can a guy get hit in the nuts?
16: Right.
15: They call it Jackass because it's shorter than that. That was the working title.
16: Exactly. Yeah, just what a program.
15: Jackass is like this thing my kid used to watch, Dude Perfect. These YouTubers used to hit trick shots. Of course, yeah.
16: Sir, they went to Texas A&M.
15: I know that. I'm aware.
16: Yes.
15: Okay, the audience might not know that.
16: Oh, well, I just want to make sure you know, Jimmy.
15: You territorial monster.
16: Oh, yeah.
15: Okay, there's 207 radio stations that might not know everything you know.
16: I just need you to know that I know. No, the twins in Dude Perfect were in all my classes. They started just like doing it off the side of their house, and now look at them.
15: Trick shots and all that.
16: Trick shots.
15: But that's what Jackass is. It's like off the house into the nuts. You know, down the driveway.
16: Like how many times can we just like make sure we cannot have children?
15: Well, to be clear, the world's probably better with people like that not breeding.
16: Fair.
15: But you get Trump in Neyland Stadium. That's a big damn deal. Tomorrow, 12 noon.
16: Yes.
15: I do love that he's a big sporting event president.
16: Yeah.
15: You don't like it if you're in line to get into the stadium, but they're going to be so drunk at a Texas-Tennessee game, nobody's going to care.
16: And we talked about this on Will Cain Country too, which is a great point. It's like, if you're a Texas fan, you're the real UT. If you're a Tennessee fan, you're the real UT. Mm-hmm. They're both orange.
15: Yep.
16: You've got all the things going into it. I hate that I have to pick Texas, Jimmy, but I think I'm going to have to pick Texas.
15: You think you're going to lay the points on the road? That's the number one rule of gambling. Never lay points on the road.
16: I don't listen to any rules. Clearly. So that's probably why I'm a bad gambler.
15: Yeah, it is.
16: In the commercial break, you guys were all clowning me because I'm going to take Ole Miss at the Swamp. I'm doing it.
15: Ole Miss coming off the most emotional win in program history.
16: Correct.
15: Going down to Florida as underdogs. Number 21 is favored over number 4. Now, in theory, a lot of people go, oh, I'm going to bet number 4. They're getting points. Yeah, exactly.
16: Me.
15: But that is...
16: me. Yeah. I'm falling into the trap, Jimmy.
15: But you're really putting the bar in Barstool on this one.
16: Yeah,
15: no. Because it's gross. This is the hardest thing about making money as a gambler, is you sometimes have to bet things that make no sense. You go, they shouldn't be favored.
16: This is why I'm probably not great at it, but it's like, you know, when you see a guy like Trinidad Shambliss, the quarterback, because look, I'm going to explain just in case people don't know, the quarterback for Ole Miss, I learn. I can't bet against him. I would rather be wrong from a money standpoint than be wrong in my brain. Does that make sense?
15: Yeah, because you'll enjoy the game more.
16: Yeah.
15: You'll feel good about your decision you don't.
16: I don't want to bet against this guy that I think should win the Heisman Trophy and went from, he was plus 1300 odds to plus, I believe, 290 in the Heisman race after last week. Like, if I lose money because of that, at least I was betting with my heart.
15: If loving you is wrong, Trinidad, she does not want to be right.
16: And I don't even care about Ole Miss at all, but I just feel like that's the right thing to do.
15: Yeah. Well, their seasons, I mean, that was their season. Last week. They got to beat Lane Kiffin. The whole world watched. Everybody's thrilled.
16: It was wonderful.
15: Ends in the end. It was
16: cinema.
15: Great.
16: The cinema fantastic. You can't get better than that.
15: I was literally watching it in the green room at my stand-up show. And I was so happy for their program. And then when I saw the line this week, though, I stopped being happy. I was like, between us, maybe we'll have a side bet.
16: I'm okay with that.
15: All right, we might have to pay it off on national TV tomorrow night.
16: I'm also okay with that.
15: Oh, you're not cooking.
16: I can't wait, Jimmy.
15: You know her, you love her, Casey Smith. You're going to see her all over Fox News Saturday night, tomorrow night.
17: Get her out.
16: All right.
15: No, she can stay. It's fine.
16: I'm leaving.
15: Danny Polo.

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0: ABC News, I'm Dave Packer. A nor'easter bearing down on the East Coast, bringing with it heavy rain and strong winds that could cause power outages and major flight disruptions up and down the East Coast. States of emergency declared in New Jersey and New York and the New York City area. They're bracing. ABC meteorologist Lee Goldberg.
1: Rainfall amounts, they're going to go from 2 to 4 inches of rain. Locally, we can get up to a half foot of rainfall. Coastal flood alerts from the mid-Atlantic into the northeast. Also, high wind warnings as well. And these waves are going to feast on our area beaches, really chewing them up with 12 to 14 foot waves. There are 25 footers offshore.
0: Amtrak says it's canceled train service between New York and Boston due to the nor'easter. Meanwhile, in Hawaii, Governor Josh Green announcing President Trump has approved a pre-landfall emergency declaration as Hurricane Nolo approaches the islands. The Chinese president wrapped up his state visit with a tour of the National Archives in D.C. Friday.
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9: Mostly clear skies for this evening and overnight. The winds will begin to lay down some out there with morning lows in the mid-60s. Great weekend in store. Plenty of sunshine on Saturday. High temperatures in the low 80s. We fall all the way down in the low 60s Saturday night. And more nice weather on Sunday with sunshine, temperatures in the mid-80s. From Channel 9 Eyewitness News, I'm meteorologist David Heckard.
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0: damn it, it's Fox Across America with Jimmy Fallon fired up on a Friday, and I'm just going to level with you. People outside the studio just throwing their underwear at our next guest. And a lot of these guys are cute. Canada's favorite comedian, Danny Comedy.
1: Hello.
0: Danny Polishuck, Danny Jokes. The sun never sets on any of the Danny monikers. Good to see you.
1: No, I like these pillows.
0: It's a look, right?
1: Who did this?
0: I don't, Mikey.
1: Pumpkin spice.
0: Are the
2: fall.
0: Pillow spice. Mikey, are these from the Babe Parade? Are these props? Because Mikey books a lot.
1: I cannot fathom that Mikey is like, you know what? We need some throw pillows
0: to cover the women. But this is the thing. Mikey books the type of women a lot of times that are trying to turn heads, so they come in scantily clad. And in some of these outfits, a pillow might come in handy based on what may or may not be exposed. Mikey, are these pillows your props?
3: I can neither confirm or deny.
0: Whoa!
1: I mean, that's the thing is, if I had to, no offense, Mikey, but if I had to guess what his place looks like where he lives, it's just a mattress on the floor.
0: Mikey.
3: How could I host three women if it was a mattress on the floor?
1: excuse me?
0: Now, he had famously had a girl who was not a real Fox intern. She had messaged him and wanted to come shadow Fox shows.
1: Yeah.
0: He invited her in one day. And I walk in here and he's like, this is our intern. And I was like, I didn't know we had an intern. And he's like, well, we don't really.
1: He's like, shut up.
0: And Mikey has a shadow intern program. But about 6 months later, this girl and her mother, came and stayed at his house for 3 days. And her sister came to his house. They were coming to New York to go to, the governor's ball.
1: Yeah.
0: She asked Mikey, what's a safe neighborhood to stay? And Mikey said, my neighborhood's nice. You can stay with me. And they did.
1: Doesn't he live, an hour from the city?
0: They don't care. Yeah.
1: I guess everything's an hour.
0: No one's counting time once they get chloroformed. You sniff the rag. You wake up somewhere new. Who's got time to look at a watch,
1: Right.
0: You're not counting time. You're counting sheep. But the point is, Mikey's Babe Parade has offered an upgrade to the studio from time to time. You get new chairs, you get new props, you get things like that. So good to see you. Not quite where I thought we'd start the interview, but you want to know something, Danny?
1: Right.
0: It's a perfect segue, since we're talking about babes, to that West Massachusetts lesbian.
1: Oh, buddy.
0: Best story of the week by far.
1: Maybe the year.
0: It actually is, because it's holding up a mirror for everybody.
1: Yeah.
0: And there is some introspection in there if you're on the left, but even so on the right, it's just funny.
1: No, it's just funny.
0: Yes. And we agree on it. I don't think we disagree on it.
1: No, I think every normal person is like, these people are
0: insane.
1: Cooked. Yeah. Completely, this is just hilarious. Like, I don't know how much of the details you know about this, but it
0: is. Well, speaking to you as a gender expansive black lesbian myself, the amount of what's so funny about the article, and I will pull it up, is you can see how people have literally become grab bags of social justice terminology.
1: Oh yeah,
0: almost like Mr. Potato Heads. You're just affixing certain things.
1: Yeah.
0: Cross-sectional, praxis, words that you would never use in conversation.
1: Yeah, praxis. I had that one I had to look up.
0: Yeah.
1: Praxis.
0: Gender expansive. That gender expansive black lesbian is a man who goes by its pronouns.
1: I think he, him, it.
0: Oh, yeah, okay.
1: Yeah, all sorts of stuff.
0: Yeah.
1: I mean, it depends on the day. One of my favorite things, and this is, not specifically tied to the LGBT stuff, is the notion of anti-capitalist people starting businesses.
0: Yeah.
1: Because it's always this insane nightmare, because they think they're going to be the first people to thread this needle of an anti-capitalist business. And the landlord's like, yeah, I'm not an anti-capitalist. I don't know about whatever you guys got going on.
0: What do your parents do for a living?
1: Yeah. Like, I'm kind of regretting letting you sign this lease, but certainly I would like to be paid my rent regardless of what kind of nonsense you guys have going on.
0: Oh.
1: But dude, they let homeless people in there.
0: I know.
1: Right? They're homeless people, which whatever, if that's what you're into, that's cool. And then they're like, yeah, if you can't pay your tab, it's on the house.
0: Yes. So imagine going on...
1: But they're not flush with cash.
0: Imagine going on Shark Tank. Being like, I've got this great idea for a bar. Mm-hmm. Okay. It's a COVID-conscious lesbian bar.
1: Yeah.
0: That doesn't make people pay their tab.
1: Doesn't make people... They have a store inside. They have a little store inside. So it's Narcan and all this stuff. Also, if you can't pay it, it's free.
0: We're going to do some real time in this article. I want to read my favorite sections and just have you react. Danny Polishuk in studio. Where can they go to find out about your dates?
1: DannyComedy.com. You can sign up for my mailing list. You can find out where I'm going to be.
0: Oh, I love that. DannyComedy.com. Thank you for saying it because I get it wrong every time.
1: Yeah, yeah.
0: But you know what? It comes from a good place because I constantly ask you like a good host. So it's the Last Ditch Bar. It's in Greenfield. Obviously, the mandate was for Can 95
1: Man. Can 95. The Greenfield has not had a COVID case in like 3 months. Now, they might be like, yeah, because of us. Because we're doing all the heavy lifting here. Making sure it's not coming back.
0: But again, if you do believe that mask works and saves you from COVID, then you don't have to worry about what anyone else does.
1: No.
0: So this outrage of we can't go out now because there are unmasked people.
1: We can't go out on Saturday night. Let's not forget. COVID, the masks are mandatory.
0: Now, to be clear, though, I do want to say this. I get how delicate this is for them in terms of this is where they want to go on Saturday night because they don't sound like they have a lot of other invites.
1: No.
0: The people who are using these terms, can we just, I'm going to scroll. I don't have one in mind, okay? Obviously, the big comments, but if you need to know, if you're listening around the country, okay, a Last Ditch Bar on August.
1: Yeah.
0: Okay. Last Ditch Bar and Arts Venue, Lesbian Bar in Greenfield, Massachusetts. They were upbeat, teasing a new DJ lineup and a volunteer meetup. Meaning, just come meet up. We'll talk about
1: struggle our struggle session.
0: Partway down, the rainbow-hued post labeled "updates" was a sentence that would splinter the queer community in this small Pioneer Valley city and beyond. It is with love we inform our immunocompromised disabled divas. We will be opening Saturday nights as mask optional.
1: Optional.
0: Optional.
1: Which honestly, probably, again, like the turnout for one of these things from what it sounds like is talking 15 people.
0: Yes.
1: It's like a packed house. Yeah. So maybe 13 of them wearing masks still.
0: First comment.
1: Because again, it's like a signaling, social signaling
0: the
1: element.
0: The mask is a liberal MAGA hat.
1: Right.
0: That's what it is. That's why they want it mandatory.
1: Exactly.
0: And they want to use their disabilities to bully people into complying.
1: Correct.
0: Okay? Just say you're being complicit in a mass disabling event and get it over with. People like you killed disabled people in the name of your own leisure and convenience.
1: Like imagine.
0: Who are these other people?
1: Yeah, but
0: killing the disabled.
1: And I know it's so hard for like the person who's on the receiving end of this because, you know, this isn't like a Donald Trump.
0: Yeah.
1: This is the most liberal person you could ever imagine.
0: This is a person who is them. They are the commenter.
1: Yeah, yeah, exactly.
0: It's like, just the machine is coming after them.
1: Yeah,
0: now.
1: The snake's eating its own tail. You know, one of the, there were three owners.
0: Mm-hmm.
1: Two of them basically dipped because they're like, this is not a great idea.
0: Yeah,
1: and then one of them
0: car.
1: Went to clown college. One of them is currently enrolled in clown college.
0: I hope your venue gets firebombed for robbing my fellow immunocompromised people of their Saturday plans.
1: Totally normal.
0: Just to scrape extra revenue from ableists.
1: Yes.
0: No, there's no revenue.
1: There's no revenue.
0: Nobody's been paying them anything.
1: It's just to lose less money.
0: Good God. The thread grew to 442 comments. People running the bar were accused of being ableist, eugenicist even.
1: Eugenicist. That's a... Also... If you're, like, I thought the premise of the mask is, like, if you're wearing the mask, shouldn't you be fine?
0: Yeah, that's what I keep saying, and
1: like,
0: I don't get it.
1: Like, if you, like, why is it an issue?
0: 2 days
1: it's
0: later.
1: It's more just, it's not, it's non-compliance.
0: You know what makes that, yeah, of course it is.
1: Because they see one person takes that, you know, no mask optional, and they show up without the mask and go, this guy's about to be voting for Trump.
0: Yeah.
1: Next week is going to be a MAGA hat.
0: What's next? He doesn't want to drive an electric car. 2 days later, Last Ditch posted an apology. This is where Danny is validated in saying that this bar is as liberal as the people turning on it.
1: Uh-huh.
0: We are sorry for our passive and dismissive tone of our change to the norms and schedule impacting the most intersectional of us. We understand everyone faces different intersections. We are always working to consider all needs fully.
1: Yes.
0: Okay, and intersections is another stupid terminology they use for people's individual adversities.
1: Correct.
0: I'm at the intersection of living with my car, and I'm in a fight with my cat right now.
1: I mean, the owner is living in their car.
0: Literally.
1: The owner's 50 grand in the hole from this bad business idea, has four jobs. Right. And is living in her credit destroyed, living in her car just to keep this stupid bar going.
0: Instead of diffusing the situation, the apology seemed to make things worse.
1: Mm.
0: The bar had erred. It posted an Instagram card without providing alt text for the visually impaired. And I think I speak for everyone when I say, oh, for f- sake. This is not an accessible post, wrote one user. It indicates the lack of care or interest in disability intersectionality. There's that word again.
1: Yeah. I mean, it's so tough when you play this game because you're just, have to please everybody at once. It's so hard. You know, like whoever wrote that post is like, you know what? I think this post is nailing it.
0: Yep.
1: Like this is Ed Sheeran at Lincoln Financial.
0: Got it right.
1: Yeah. You know, I nailed this. And then you're like, no, you missed two things and you're Hitler.
0: Oh, God. And it's so funny because she's on their side. But what happened in society, I've talked about this Thursday. I actually talked about this with Kennedy Wednesday, is because a faction of society started to champion victimhood. It incentivized the worst people among us to come forward, air every one of their petty individual grievances because they were told they would get something.
1: Oh, yeah.
0: It's like when you think of, remember going back to the Netflix protest of Chappelle?
1: Mm-hmm.
0: Okay, those people were staging walkouts because they claimed they were the aggrieved class here and Netflix owed them some comeuppance.
1: Correct.
0: That's about Florida, if you remember, at Disney. They called DeSantis's Parental Rights and Education Act the Don't Say Gay Bill.
1: Correct, I remember that.
0: And it was a book that just banned sexual curriculum from kindergarten to third. Not just gay, straight, trans, anything.
1: Yeah, it's just
0: no sex books for kindergarten through third grade.
1: Yeah.
0: But they started a walk out of Disney saying Disney's doing business in a state where they've criminalized homosexuality. Anybody listening to this that's ever been to Key West does not rightfully believe homosexuality. I'm talking to you, South Beach.
1: Sure.
0: I mean, what are we talking about here?
1: Yeah, and all that's going to happen is, and they're doing this woman a favor, is if she's lucky, she can finally close this albatross down.
0: Yeah, yeah.
1: Right? Like, she can finally be like, you know what? I guess everybody wants this place to close, and I can, you know, maybe go scrounge up some money, pay off this debt, and just move on with my life instead of just sinking more money into this thing.
0: Amen. But just when you thought it couldn't get any more ridiculous, the group had a meetup.
1: Yeah.
0: That Danny and I are going to tell you about in radio. This is called a tease. Okay. Yep. When we come back from break, this might be the best part of the story is how they arrange a discussion about this. Guys, what they've already been offended by is the font on the apology.
1: Of course.
0: The fact that masking is optional.
1: Mm-hmm.
0: Okay. They're mad at a bar that doesn't charge them to come there or drink.
1: Correct.
0: But when you find out what they're mad about next, it actually is still shocking. Given that we know everything's in play here.
1: Yeah.
0: You know
1: there's
0: what I mean?
1: So many things where I don't even know what you're talking about.
0: How are you? Oh, how? Are you mocking the point that I'm 1/18th Native? No! What is even happening? You can't talk. But then you're like, oh, you're not talking. Is it because mimes are... No, yeah, God, what's happening?
1: Yeah.
0: You know, Charlie Chaplin and Hitler. You're like, what's even going on? We will top all of this ridiculousness when we come back.
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0: It is Fox Across America with Jimmy Failla, an audio masterpiece sponsored by the fine folks at Prevagen. Prevagen, very much for your brain. That's what they say.
2: Use some.
0: I honestly, I feel the same thing. I'm 49, man. Do you know when your brain some days is 90? Like you can't remember
1: yesterday,
0: something?
1: Yeah. You know, this is getting bad, and I'm noticing this the older I get. I'm almost 43 soon. I couldn't remember Richard Pryor's name yesterday.
0: Yo, dude, I want you to know this. I once spent an hour and a half, I refused to Google Shohei Ohtani. But like I had literally just watched him like play in the World Series in person.
1: Yeah.
0: And my brain couldn't come up with a name.
1: I couldn't, I was talking to somebody and I'm like, the comedian, the...
0: Prevagen, I don't know if you work on that. I don't know that Prevagen's listening right now. Mm-hmm. But if that works for that, I would take it.
1: Well, for sure.
0: It's, you know.
1: I know the info's in there. It's just there's something, the lines are getting clogged
0: up. At some point, one of us is going to call our wives Jill. Real problem.

0: you know, you're copying two not great businesses is don't charge money for the product.
1: You want to laugh? I was performing a comedy club in Staten Island. Okay, I was a cab driver. I had literally driven there in my cab after the gig. And it was my first time performing there. It might have been called the Loony Bin. If I'm wrong, forgive me.
0: Sounds about right.
1: Whoever the proprietor is. And because I had just shown up and I was new to doing comedy outside the city, I'm like, seems like a pretty nice club. What do you think of the location? He goes, are you kidding me, bro? He goes, clubs have been coming and going in this spot for years. And I was like, can I get paid in cash? I was like, that's not good.
0: Yeah, that's a bad business acumen when you're saying that as a positive thing.
1: They literally just opened the bar in the place where clubs have been coming and going for years. That's what they did. Okay, no one would, on the Facebook Marketplace page, they say no one would be turned away from the space for lack of funds. Poor and unhoused people are welcome in the space. The police are not.
0: Yes.
1: So if a homeless guy wants to come in and take a leak on the bar, he's
0: good. Mean, you know, obviously I'm sympathetic to the unhoused, is what we call them now.
1: Yeah.
0: But a lot of them have serious substance issues.
1: Yeah.
0: To just be like, hey, free booze?
1: Homeless people all to let you drink, drink for free.
0: Yeah, like all you can drink.
1: Not the shape they're in paying for.
0: Yeah, you know, you think these like super bleeding heart liberals are like, I know that it's so hard to square all this stuff at once. But you're like, maybe we're not helping them.
1: But by the time Last Ditch's monthly community meeting on September 11th, only one of the original founders is still involved with the bar.
0: Yeah.
1: The two others stepped back from the daily operation months before, citing various pressures and health issues one had enrolled in class.
0: Which, by the way, normally, if you enroll in clown college, your life is not going well. Like, if you leave something to be like, I'm going to clown college, that's a step down. This is a step up
1: big
0: in
1: deal.
0: This scenario.
1: Big deal. There are some 10 people seated in a circle on the dance floor, all wearing masks. Mm-hmm. Handful of volunteers, some of them are bar patrons, two designated mediators.
0: Yeah.
1: Who facilitate conversations between parties who disagree.
0: Yeah.
1: Another 10 or 15 people join the meeting via Zoom. The plan is to go clockwise around the room, sharing views on the masking decision and the financial future of the bar. Each person gets
0: Sure, there are a lot of varied views on the masking decision.
1: Yes. Each person gets 2 minutes to speak. It begins with a calming breath exercise. Mm. Almost immediately, the proceedings are derailed.
0: Of course.
1: Because one of their most vocal critics, the head of another queer COVID conscious collective in Western Mass, a performer and artist who goes by Zoe Noir, has been posting complaints about Last Ditch for days. He joins the meeting on Zoom. He and other critics begin to flood the Zoom chat with irate messages dutifully read aloud to the group. And their big complaint is, I love that you're doing this in person, which is discriminating against us who have to be here via Zoom.
0: Well, isn't this accommodating everybody to say it's in person or Zoom? Isn't that the most accommodative?
1: Which is, so is mask optional.
0: Right.
1: Okay, it's accommodating everybody.
0: Isn't this accommodating everybody?
1: But this is the minute you realize it's my way or the highway.
0: Correct.
1: And that highway is filled with Subaru Outbacks. And hate has no home here stickers, but they're now vowing to burn down the bar.
0: Totally Danny, normal response.
1: I'm having enough fun that I want you to stick around to the top of the next hour. We're breaking every fundamental rule of radio on a Friday. You never carry a guest into the next hour.
2: That's not right.
1: Even Kevin Meaney's upset. But Danny Polishuk is not leaving. More Danny when we come back.
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5: Mostly clear skies for this evening and overnight. The winds will begin to lay down some out there with morning lows in the mid-60s. Great weekend in store. Plenty of sunshine on Saturday. High temperatures in the low 80s. We fall all the way down in the low 60s Saturday night. And more nice weather on Sunday with sunshine, temperatures in the mid-80s. From Channel 9, Eyewitness News, I'm meteorologist David Heckert.
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0: From everywhere USA, it's Fox Across America with Jimmy Failla.
1: Oh, hot damn. Final hour of the week of Fox Across America with Jimmy Failla. And this week has been one slam dunk after another.
2: He is so full of shit, this guy.
1: Oh, whatever. All right, a little tough love coming out of the control room. But joining me now for the full hour, Larry King style, Canada's favorite comedian. I would say next to Justin Trudeau.
3: Yeah. It's me, Danny, Norm, and Justin Trudeau.
1: Danny Polishuk sticking around to talk about West Massachusetts COVID conscious lesbian bars. We're not putting the story down.
3: As they would say, a lot to unpack.
1: We're currently at the intersection of I don't know what, but we've been spending a lot of time on this. If you're listening around the country, because as you know, I brandish my show, a safe space for cool people. I just say, if you're cool, you're welcome here. We never, honestly, I could so care less how people vote as a comedian. And I know that upsets people.
3: Yeah.
1: Because people listening to talk radio think we're all soldiers in some type of battle.
3: For
1: the, that if it comes down to the community college guy on the radio, we already lost.
3: And the Canadian.
1: And the Canadian. Okay, he has become a citizen. But the person is so good. So if you're just joining us, the reason we've all indulged this show, this story so much, is a gross week of news. Okay, you know, China and Xi Jinping are in some AI battle at the White House.
3: Yeah.
1: All these raging anti-Semites are banging hookers and causing traffic jams over at the UN.
3: Oh, yeah.
1: They all walked out on Netanyahu. You know, there's that stupid thing. Macklemore's going on tour. Macklemore's going on tour in support of Palestine, but he's touring everywhere but that region.
3: Of course.
1: Because they'd kill him for singing about gay marriage.
3: He's playing in Paris. It doesn't look that much different.
1: In theory,
3: there are
1: as many rape gangs in Paris and London. He's actually right. You're right about that.
3: I mean, if you look at the audience of his concerts, you would be like, am I in Gaza right now?
1: Think about this. And I thought it was the best line of the week by Trump. I want to play this for you really quick. So when Trump goes to the UN, I love these speeches because the people there look like a cat getting a bath.
3: Yeah.
1: They don't like being talked down to because they're elitist globalist pricks who think they're saving the world one private jet flight at a time. And a lot of these international coalitions, which are non-binding, come with a lot of money.
3: Yeah.
1: Like the Paris Climate Change Agreement was non-binding. The countries that signed it didn't have to comply, but there was about $2 trillion worth of commerce related to it.
3: Yeah, oh yeah.
1: So if you're the guy coming in on the private jet for that ceremony, cutting a ribbon, it's $2 trillion, you're saving the world. And then a great percentage of that $2 trillion is going into slush funds and whatever
3: things
1: they do.
3: Everybody's getting greased.
1: And again, we're not disparaging it. If Danny and I get invited to a non-binding climate treaty, I'll do a tight five, whatever they need for me.
3: Hopefully they don't walk out on me like Netanyahu. Oof, tough room.
1: But since we brought up Europe and the UN in the week that was, the one Trump clip, he's talking to them about UNESCO and how they devote so many resources to world heritage and saving your culture. He's like, but then you bring people in, okay, that destroy your culture.
3: Good point.
1: Interesting point. Clip 19, Josh.
4: It is deeply ironic that the United Nations has an entire institution, the UNESCO group of people and countries devoted to protecting cultural heritage, yet with their ceaseless promotion of mass migration, these globalists are actively destroying the greatest cultures and most extraordinary heritage in all of history. There is no human right to illegal immigration, but there is a right to remain a sovereign nation, and we want to remain a sovereign nation, and so should you.
1: And all he's basically saying is you can import immigration, but you don't have to relinquish your cultural identity as a nation.
3: Yeah, you specifically shouldn't.
1: Okay, of course. But the response to that is like this bigoted monster wants to kill everybody.
5: Oh,
1: He literally committed genocide today. It's crazy.
5: Oh, yeah.
1: Okay, but because that's the tone of the week in news, I am well within my rights to hang out with Danny and just mock the lesbians in Western Massachusetts.
3: Yeah.
1: Because it's good because we all agree on this. And I consider this story progress because people on the left or who are liberal, okay, that I happen to like a lot, are still looking at this and going, I'm not those people.
3: Yeah, yeah, those
1: like,
3: are...
1: Like Bill Maher hates Donald Trump, hates the Republican Party.
3: Yeah.
1: But he's still not embracing men can have babies.
3: Right.
1: You know what
3: and
1: I mean?
3: He, you know, he can look at each situation independently of everything
1: You're allowed
3: else.
1: To order a la carte.
3: Correct.
1: Or as Elvis Presley once sang in The Promised Land, a la carte. Because he's such a glorious redneck. There's a lyric, working on a T-bone steak, a la carte.
3: A la carte.
1: Flying over to the Golden State. I love that.
3: I like that.
1: So he probably eats apple pie a la mode too, just the same. But this Western Massachusetts lesbian bar, if you're just turning on the show, and let's be honest, most people who listen to the last hour definitely didn't stick around for this. I mean, the retention rate on this show is, you know, if they're
3: the best part.
1: If they're not being interrogated at Guantanamo Bay, we don't have an audience. I mean, I'm kidding. But this Massachusetts bar, which was not charging people to get in who couldn't pay for their drinks or their cover charge, caused a massive hullabaloo because they took their mask mandate and made it optional for one night a week.
3: One night a week.
1: What ensued were threats to firebomb them.
3: Correct.
1: Accusations of mass genocide.
3: Full mutiny.
1: Eugenicists. So they had a big mend fences meeting via Zoom.
3: Yeah. And by the way, you would think, you know, this is getting so much coverage. In any other situation, all that free kind of earned press would be good for your business. You're like, certainly we're going to see a little uptick. And not this time.
1: I don't know. But it's a great example of, like, when you incentivize outrage, you are, you know, creating a world. It's the cask of Amontillado when he thinks he's walling in his opponent, but he realizes he's built a brick cell for himself and he's just stuck in it. If everybody that's upset about something is automatically right and owed some type of remittance,
3: they
1: run out of people to be remitted.
3: But these are the type of people they are.
1: Yes, the worst people imaginable. And the reason they have sway in the service industry is because it's the only thing that's forced to tolerate them.
3: Yeah.
1: Massive corporations have distanced themselves from this stuff. You know, we used to watch these videos of microaggressions and, you know, reasons you can slight somebody and get sued. But what the corporations realized is, hey, we're getting ourselves sued by showing these videos. Because we're telling someone, if you say nice sneakers, you're diminishing them intellectually. Oh, nice sneakers, what you're saying, I'm not smart, so this is all you can compliment?
3: Yeah.
1: No, it's just what I compliment.
3: Yeah.
1: You know, but because we taught people to go searching for grievance instead of joy and amplified those people, we now have sectors of our economy that are stuck dealing with them. When Jenny was a waitress at Longhorn Steakhouse in Youngsville, Ohio, she said they would religiously, you could spot the tables that were going to eat an entire meal and then complain about it and get it for free.
3: Mm-hmm.
1: You know, and in corporate restaurants that are just trying to get market share, a lot of times they give you the free thing.
3: Of course.
1: And then that person comes back.
3: Yeah, yeah.
1: Which brings me to the last ditch bar in Western Massachusetts. They're not charging people to cover if they don't have it. They're not making them pay for their drinks if they don't have it.
3: Free Narcan.
1: So it becomes inevitable that the owners don't have it. So now the owners don't have money for drinks.
3: The owners don't have, this poor woman's working four jobs.
1: Living in her car. So when her turn comes to speak at this meeting, a meeting that has been conducted with two mediators.
3: Yeah.
1: By the way, did
3: you catch the whole thing where, so one of the mediators was like a licensed therapist, and then everybody was basically worried the therapist was going to get them all involuntarily committed?
1: I love this so much. When it comes time for one of the mediators, a licensed therapist, to speak, she takes a conciliatory tone, saying to the group, I love that some of you are here online, but these platforms alienate us from each other. I'm talking about social media. She asked whether participants can try to remove themselves from places of righteousness.
3: Oof,
1: I would love to get to a place where we all know each other's face, where we all know each other's name, she continues. It's messed up that the mediator is dismissing those attending virtually. That's not accessibility, someone responds in the chat.
3: They're probably all talking at the same time.
1: Of course.
3: I'm not being recognized. You go, just one at a time.
1: A lot of people, here's the comment.
3: Yeah.
1: A lot of people are calling for an acknowledgement of harm, and I'm hearing a white therapist centering the feelings of a majority white and white adjacent staff, writes So Noir, who is black.
3: Yeah.
1: Moreover, the Zoom attendees speculate that the mediator's license status makes her a mandated reporter, an agent of the state akin to the police. One person going by Moss asks, as Danny said, if the mediator can have them hospitalized against their will.
3: I mean, the mediator should.
1: Adding that her presence is wildly unsafe.
3: Yeah, I mean, the mediator should. That's the only thing the story's missing, is the mediator just went and committed all of these people.
1: When the owner's turn comes to speak, she begins haltingly, saying she had never envisioned running this bar alone. It was not my passion project. My main goal was to support Sage and Asa, the other two founders who have fled. Her voice cracks. I never really wanted to do this, she says, beginning to cry under her mask. I don't think I'm doing a very good job. She tells the group her credit score is trashed. For 6 months, she lived in her truck because she was pouring money into the bar. She's working four jobs. She's now responsible for paying off a $50,000 loan.
3: You know what it sounds like? It sounds like the three of them had this harebrained idea and she was the only one with credit.
1: With credit and signed.
3: Yeah.
1: The online critics are unmoved. You chose your time to spill tears and center your feelings. This is incredibly racist and deflective behavior. Eventually, after 3.5 hours of discussion,
3: 3.5 hours,
1: the meeting wraps up. Noir has more to say, but when someone suggests he come to the next community forum, he refuses. there's a lot of emotional and physical labor that goes into this. So for you as a white person that asks me to stay for another meeting for free is incredibly disingenuous and racist. I'm not doing that.
3: Wants to get paid.
1: Yes.
3: That's insane.
1: I am not going to complain about your bar for free.
3: Yeah, I'm not going to. Exactly.
1: You want
3: I'm
1: me to run and ruin you your down. Business, I expect some money.
3: Some compensation.
1: Dude. Holy God.
3: Yeah, this is Looney Tunes.
1: Then I think, unfortunately, this meeting has failed you, replies a facilitator, and I am so sorry. And that's who you're placating here.
3: Yeah, yeah.
1: The worst of the worst human beings among us.
3: I would love to have been a fly on the wall.
1: Oh, what I wouldn't give for a drone strike to just wipe out that whole bar.
3: Fox News needs to send some.
1: Johnny wants to go up there for Gutfeld. And I was like, I forgot Gutfeld for Jesse. I'm like, I don't know if anybody's going to be there.
3: It might be closed, but.
1: Noir spends the hours after the meeting posting furious Instagram stories about the bar. The owner, who uses she, they pronouns, had been shedding white they, them tears, he writes. The bar was not a safe environment, nor interested in a revolutionary praxis.
3: Revolutionary
1: praxis. What the fuck?
3: Well, I guess it's revolutionary to have a business that gives away free stuff, but then is able to.
1: I reached Noir, who identifies as a gender expansive lesbian and uses he, him pronouns by Zoom a few days later. I ask whether he has any sympathy for those running the bar, given the profound financial strain. No, he replies. I'm not going to give grace when someone is spreading rhetoric that can and will get people hurt.
3: Yes. By the way, to be very clear, if you're just tuning in, maybe you tuned in midway through this.
1: Uh-huh.
3: This was about
1: a bar.
3: Optional masks one day a week.
1: At a bar.
3: For a bar that like...
1: In a county that hasn't had a COVID case in 3 months.
3: And the bar probably on its peak is like 15 people.
1: Can I give you the second to last paragraph? This is so crushing. Okay. Matillion, she's the owner.
3: Yeah.
1: The DJ is still playing electronic dance music. Matillion is alone on the checkered dance floor, making pensive, graceful loops on the stripper pole, KN95 mask in place.
3: Of course.
1: So she's alone in the bar
3: with
1: on the
3: on.
1: Stripper pole,
3: yep.
1: Wearing a mask,
3: yeah.
1: Hoping to entice someone into the bar.
3: And they also tried to save the bar, or at least
1: Lady Gaga night.
3: Lady Gaga night.
1: So here it is. Just after midnight, one patron is left at the bar. A regular who works at the Mexican restaurant next door. She wonders out loud about holding a Lady Gaga-themed night. But the owner demurs. Gaga is canceled. She's a Zionist. We can't have Gaga.
3: Oh, man.
1: Kill the Jews.
3: This is about as
1: good as... Hate has no home here.
3: This is about as good as it gets.
1: It's amazing. It does everyone jokes that, like, you couldn't parody it, you couldn't write it. It is absolutely true.
3: Yeah.
1: That, you know, there's no satirical take on this that's funnier than what it is.
3: No.
1: And you just hope that this is one of those mirrors, because it does have bipartisan support. Like, liberals are laughing at this.
3: Yeah, yeah, for sure.
1: Like, we didn't want to be those people.
3: Yeah, yeah.
1: But they've tolerated those people.
3: Yeah, sure.
1: And I'm sure there's a version of this bar on the right that's not this. That's not the whole, you know, maximum strength offended, safety.
3: What's the version of the bar on the right? It's like guns are optional on Saturday night. Someone goes, you are literally endangering us by not bringing your guns to the bar.
1: I can't bring the gun.
3: Yeah, then we're all unsafe. And you go, I guess I could see where you're coming at.
1: I know it's out there. But for 1 week only, the last ditch bar had a monopoly on the headlines. Not a monopoly.
3: Most famous bar in America for like 3 days.
1: Are they going out of business? Yes.
3: Correct.
1: But it's crazy to see a business go out of business that gave the world so much gold along the way. This Bud's for you, last
3: any merch? I'd wear a last ditch bar shirt.
1: No, but
3: might be a way to save the business, to be honest.
1: But they are writing a memoir that begins in chapter 11. Good night, everybody. Back after this.
0: It's the show that 9 out of 10 listeners voted the best host on radio.
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11: Boom! There it is, Fox Across America with Jimmy Fallon, Danny Polishuk riding shotgun. It's like a buddy cop movie.
12: Yeah.
11: Got in the car, changed the music on me.
12: We're both drunk.
11: Who's Chris Tucker? Who's Jackie Chan?
12: I'll be Jackie Chan.
11: Yeah. He probably aged better.
12: Yeah.
11: Chris Tucker got a little nuts.
12: Yeah.
11: He peaked fine. Around Friday.
12: That's fine.
11: He has a good comedy club down in Atlanta. I don't know if he still runs his comedy club.
12: I told the story
11: last week, but I'll just tell it again. Kevin Meaney was one of my favorite comics ever. I once opened for him in Atlanta. And by the end of the night, he was so boxed, as was I, that he decided at like 5 in the morning at a Roswell, Georgia Waffle House to get up on the counter and do his act. Now, no one at a Roswell, Georgia Waffle House, I don't know whether they know him or not. Is
10: a headline act?
11: Yes.
10: Like the full 45?
11: Full 45, okay. And there are literally hookers ending their shift.
10: Yeah.
11: You know, workers, everything you can think of, you know, the salt of the earth. But at this hour, it's the bath salt
10: of
11: the earth in Roswell, Georgia. Meaney gets on stage, and I'm sure at this hour of the night, they're used to outbursts, emotionally disturbed people, and drunk people. So I don't know that anyone there was thrown by his presence on the counter. Okay. And I don't know that anyone was reacting to it for about 8 minutes. But by the 10-minute mark, it had become clear that he wasn't stopping, at which point they became an audience.
10: Mm-hmm.
11: And Meaney did, to his credit, I would consider from minutes 9 through 40, A-plus reactions from an audience.
10: Really?
11: A-plus. And they were this is a thing. We're getting it. It's like, you know, sometimes you're at a bar, you find out Paul McCartney's there and he sings a song. Oh, he's amazing.
10: Right.
11: So he has all of the gangbangers and off-duty strippers in rap.
10: Oh, that's
11: and
10: awesome.
11: He is murdering. But I am watching a different clientele come into the bar, okay, as it's bordering on daytime now. And you know, if a possum's out during the day, it has rabies. There's certain walks of life that shouldn't be out during the day.
10: Yeah.
11: And I'm starting to get concerned because I haven't done a lot of traveling at that time, and I'm not as comfortable in weird mixed company as I am post-cab driving career. So I had the presence of mind at the 40-minute mark. We only had flip phones. It was 03.
10: Yeah.
11: To hold up a Nokia phone and light him.
10: Oh, really?
11: And because he was zonked out on whatever he was on, it made sense. And he nodded at the light and did his closer.
10: Well, he probably just saw the light. He goes, that's the light.
11: He saw the light and did We Are the World. He did his We Are the World parody and murdered. Brought down the house.
10: Really?
11: A house that had nothing left to be brought down from. It was stunning.
10: Brought down the Waffle House.
11: One of the greatest things I've ever seen. And it's my favorite thing about comedy on the road and about what we have to do as comics, because I was kind of joking about, you know, that's our MO, is somewhere along the line, and we did not ask for this, when comedy made its way to the internet, that's when the cancels started, because people were consuming our content outside of a club.
10: Yeah.
11: Where they had bought two drinks and shaken hands on the premise that nothing should be taken seriously.
10: Mm-hmm.
11: So that was the first front we faced, which was they were now coming after comedy and policing it. You know, we made it through it. I don't ever buy into this idea that we were endangered.
10: No.
11: Because I didn't change my act in the clubs in either the year. Because the clubs were fine. It was the internet.
10: Yeah.
11: But this other thing that really did happen that I think subjected us to a great deal of adversity is what we're going to talk about when we come back from break. It's that somewhere along the line, politicians and comics got conflated. And oftentimes we were held to a higher intellectual standard than people running for office.
10: Oh, yeah.
11: And there's a specific example of that that I'm going to bring up when we come back that really, really just shows you the nexus of where we lost it as a society. Because we used to go to colleges because that was the one place you could say anything. Now they are the antithesis.
10: Yeah.
11: And it's so psychotic. Okay, because we didn't ask for this superhero assignment, but when we come back, it's going to be, you know, we said buddy cop movie. We're about to have, okay, a Kurt Russell movie. Well, you know, Kurt Russell gets out of bed and he didn't realize that he's hungover, but he's got to save the world.
10: Sure.
11: You're about to Kurt Russell your way through the next half hour.
10: Interesting.
11: So put on your eye patch, snake pillskin. Danny Polishuk is going to escape from whatever you call this. It's not New York. It's a world of this. And Danny's going to see if he can escape when we come.

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2: ABC News, I'm Dave Packer. A nor'easter bringing dangerous flooding and storm-force winds up and down the East Coast. ABC's Matt Rivers at the Jersey Shore.
3: States of emergency in New York and New Jersey. Authorities on the Jersey Shore urging families to get to higher ground while business owners race to shore up what they can.
4: You have to make sure that everything that's loose out there is secured.
3: 900 miles of storm warnings from the Outer Banks to Maine as a massive nor'easter crawls up the coast, packing 60-mile-an-hour winds and 12-foot waves.
2: The Supreme Court ruling 6-3 along ideological lines, giving the Trump administration the green light to use a federal citizenship database to verify voters. And President Trump and China's President Xi Jinping wrapped up their three-day summit in Washington. President Trump says he discussed Iran with the Chinese leader, but did not elaborate.
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2: Mostly clear skies for this evening and overnight. The winds will begin to lay down some out there with morning lows in the mid-60s. Great weekend in store. Plenty of sunshine on Saturday. High temperatures in the low 80s. We fall all the way down in the low 60s Saturday night. And more nice weather on Sunday with sunshine, temperatures in the mid-80s. From Channel 9, Eyewitness News, I'm meteorologist David Heckert.
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3: Citing jury interference by the Colleton County Court Clerk. Murnaugh, however, remains in prison after pleading guilty to separate financial crimes. He was sentenced to 27 years on state charges and 40 years on federal charges. 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I'm Gianna Gelosi with your Fox True Crime Minute.
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0: is Fox Across America with Jimmy Failla and Danny Polishuk doing the damn thing on a Friday.
1: Yes, we are.
0: If you wanted to know anything about Danny and I, this is a qualifier for what we're about to get into, is I would say we both have a ton of respect for Bill Burr and Bill Burr's career.
1: Yeah.
0: Okay. Brings me to my next clip, just so we're all on the same page.
1: Not everybody stays on top forever.
0: No! Oh, Danny! I was going to try to be diplomatic, but good God, Bill Burr, what a great career. Phenomenal in Breaking Bad.
1: Yeah.
0: Great in so many other things. And he's had his
1: legendary
0: good
1: Philly performance.
0: Yep, as good. Legendary for Opie and Anthony.
1: Yeah.
0: Epic. Okay. And is revered in comedy circles, and rightfully so. I don't want to outright attribute this to his marriage, but he is married to someone who's pretty liberal. And that happened to Jimmy Kimmel just the same.
1: Yeah,
0: his wife's the head writer on the show.
1: Yeah.
0: They start to be on the wrong side of a lot of things.
1: Mm-hmm.
0: Because they're just, in all honesty, oftentimes going in the direction of their significant other's emotions.
1: Yes, and also when you own a helicopter, you have the luxury of kind of being
0: detached from the day-to-day plight of other people.
1: Correct.
0: But somewhere along the line, because they started to demand takes from comedians on serious issues, not just the premises to our bits, but an actual take, you got these dopey sit-down interviews that Johnny Carson wouldn't do.
1: Yeah.
0: And I want to play you this clip as a reminder. This is his famous 60 Minutes interview, where he gets asked about this by Mike Wallace, and he has a really good justification for why he does what he does. Just really quick.
2: Do you get sensitive about the fact that people say he'll never take a serious controversy? Well, I have an answer to that. I said, now, tell me the last time that Jack Benny, Red Skelton, any comedian, used his show to do serious issues. That's not what I'm there for. Can't they see that? But you're not. Why do they think that just because you have a Tonight Show that you must deal in serious issues? That's a danger. It's a real danger. Once you start that, you start to get that self-important feeling that what you say has great import. And you know, strangely enough, you could use that show as a forum. You could sway people. And I don't think you should as an entertainer.
0: Two people who never watched that.
1: Yeah, interview. You heard that, Macklemore?
0: Or Colbert? Or Kimmel? Or Bill Burr? Or whoever you want to get into. But the point is, what Johnny Carson was really saying is if you're lucky enough to be funny for a living, that is a superpower very few people will ever get their hands on. But the superpower loses its potency the minute comedy starts trafficking in those other circles of serious, activism.
1: And when it's very one-sided is a big part of it.
0: That's the
1: big Bill Burr could have these takes where if you have these other takes where you go, look, this guy's pretty even-handed across the board, then you go, okay, that's fine.
0: Yeah.
1: When you're firmly on one side, right or left,
0: it looks bad.
1: It's just
0: and it alienates
1: bad comedy.
0: And the truth is, in this day and age, just to be clear, every comic you know has to talk about politics because social media changed the game in a way. Let me explain it really quick to people. Is back in the day, if you're doing comedy 15 years ago, you went on the road, you were never going to talk to them about something that happened that day.
1: No.
0: Because there was a 0% chance they had seen it.
1: Right.
0: But now, because of the phone, whatever is trending today, everyone in the world knows about it.
1: Correct.
0: Everyone in the world knows about it. So if it happened at 10 a.m.
1: Now we're all just like doing our Daily Show desk jokes.
0: It's so insane, Danny, because the shelf life of jokes now is so much
1: crazy.
0: And people who were political comics used to have a lazy gig. Because you just had to have your stereotypical jokes about famous politicians.
1: Yeah.
0: And you could put together this master chunk and never update it. Every 4 years, you might update it if we got a new president.
1: Yeah.
0: And you'd murder, but you also had a singular lane that you were the only guy in.
1: Yeah.
0: Okay, now everybody is forced to do it because the zeitgeist is so there in our face. But if you do it in the name of comedy, that's fine. The minute you start doing it in the name of a form of activism or advancing one agenda, you stop being a comic and a little more about what Johnny Carson lectured us
1: about. Yeah.
0: And I resent that. I literally on TV say, be a Republican, be a Democrat, don't be a dick. Because I don't want anyone watching to think I'm holding a right-wing rally.
1: Mm-hmm.
0: Even if you turn it on and on that particular night, it's 60% liberal, 70% liberal. I mean, what's funny is the highest rated shows we've ever done are the ones where we make fun of Trump for the way he fights with Melania. Because people think that's funny.
1: Yeah.
0: And they don't get it. He doesn't get made fun of enough on the channel. So I make fun of him and he doesn't care. He actually, when I met him, he doesn't care.
1: Yeah.
0: Okay, but the Bill Burr thing, this is where I think a good career got hijacked. And I also think being so spectacularly successful does create a level of detachment where you can traffic in and out of these potent issues and you don't really have the day-to-day understanding of them. Because if you're not, this is a good example of this, okay? when Netflix did their 2025 year in review special this year, they had great comics on it, and they were all doing jokes that would be C pluses on Gutfeld.
3: Yeah.
0: Which means D minuses on my show.
3: Sure.
0: I mean, sorry.
3: Yeah.
0: You can cut that out, but you don't have to. It's, I don't care. What's he going to do? He's 5-1. Okay, but the point is, because they hadn't seen everything that had been tweeted about it all year.
3: Right.
0: And didn't realize how much better jokes had been told about.
3: Of course.
0: Yeah, okay, but that's the same thing for takes. So when Bill Burr wades into this whole United Healthcare CEO getting shot, obviously he's doing the old, well, the CEO shouldn't be hiring security. They should be changing their ways if they don't want this to happen, which in a lot of regards is look at what she was wearing, Your Honor. She wanted to be raped. Okay, but what's funny about this is he's doing that because he thinks he's making a left-wing point. Okay, but if you have true depth of understanding of the healthcare issue in this country, we have a healthcare bill that was passed unanimously by Democrats. We have an Obamacare subsidy passed unanimously by Democrats. Meaning, if you think healthcare prices are so high that we can justifiably shoot the CEOs, you should not be going after Republicans.
3: Mm-hmm.
0: Okay, and I'm not trying to protect Republicans. I'm just telling you this is where the compass is broke.
3: Yeah.
0: Because his ideology tells him it can only go one way.
1: And also, you want to play this game where just like everybody who you disagree with is fair game to get assassinated?
0: I know! It's insane!
1: Like, crazy.
0: But what
1: what about Bill Burr? Like, what about if you tell a joke people don't like
0: but,
1: on Netflix and then someone comes after you?
0: Kill him?
1: Like, yeah, but, God forbid, but like...
0: But back to my larger gripe, okay, which is comics being asked for serious takes. And they really want us weighing in, which is fine. We have them. We usually have better ones.
1: Yeah.
0: Because comedy only works. They only laugh at the punchline if the setup is true.
1: Uh-huh.
0: If they believe it.
1: Yeah.
0: You know what I'm saying? But what I hear as he's given this Rolling Stone interview is he's actually trying to do a bit.
1: Uh-huh.
0: But because he's in a conversational forum, he can't sell the premise.
1: Why would you try to do a bit in a Rolling Stone interview?
0: Just listen to this, because I can tell you this exactly how he would do this as a bit. Verbatim, it's just the tone of it,
1: uh-huh.
0: and it makes him just sound moronic. Here it is, clip 7.
4: This is an American company. What's going on here? And they all seem to function like the CIA, which is really sort of like indicative of that you're kind of doing something wrong.
0: Can I stop?
4: I mean,
0: right
4: if
0: there?
4: You look at all of this
0: now,
4: stuff,
0: you know like this. If he was doing this on stage, he'd be a lot more animated.
1: Of course.
0: Like, these CEOs, you're not in the CIA.
1: These guys
0: with the security, give yourself a break, all right, Frank?
1: Yeah.
0: You know, you do casual Fridays, you wear khakis. What are those khakis?
1: Yeah, a lot of...
0: And everybody's laughing.
1: Because
0: he
1: tax.
0: Sells the... Yeah, he sells.
1: Yeah.
0: He sells. It's like...
1: This is just the premise,
0: yes.
1: basically.
0: This is going to upset a lot of people, but Louis Black isn't angry. He's never mad.
1: Yeah.
0: Okay, the nicest guy in the world.
1: Normal blood pressure.
0: It's called selling.
1: Yes.
0: Okay, he's selling. But anyway, take it away, Bill Burr.
4: Response to the Luigi thing was not to be like, well, hey, maybe we need to look at what we're doing. If what we're doing makes some crazy person do this, their response was to take their faces off of the internet and get security. It's like, you don't think you need to examine? You know what I mean? It's like you're not the president. You're just the CEO of a business.
0: But that is a bet for him in theory.
1: Yeah,
0: he would
1: that's a premise.
0: He would do that. He would do like, get over yourself.
1: Sure, but like the notion that every time some unhinged person does something crazy, you're like, oh no, this is, we have to look
0: change
1: in our,
0: society.
1: Yeah, we got to look, like every time someone shoots up a
0: school.
1: A guy
0: willing to shoot a stranger's views are the ones we should adhere to.
1: Yeah, someone shoots up a school and you go, what's the schools doing? What are the schools doing wrong?
0: It's so bananas.
1: And you go, what?
0: And when he says, oh, their response was to hire security, take their face off the internet. Yeah, if someone's killing CEOs.
1: Yeah.
0: When the Son of Sam was only killing blondes, women started to dye their hair.
1: Yeah, I mean, people, when Richard Ramirez was on the loose, everybody was locking their door.
0: Like, but what he's trying to find here is that comedic through line, which the challenge being is he wants to be on the side of, yeah, it's okay to shoot CEOs, because that's kind of the liberal position.
1: Yeah.
0: And he also wants to be on the side of comedy, so he's trying to diminish their concerns.
1: Mm-hmm.
0: You're not the president. You're just a healthcare CEO. Well, a healthcare CEO just got shot.
1: Yeah, I mean, you're still a person who doesn't want to get murdered.
0: Yeah, it's so dumb.
1: Do
0: you want to know why I come back to this story a lot? It's the funniest thing. So we do a very serious news show on this channel called Outnumbered.
1: Mm-hmm.
0: Okay. And it's four girls, one guy in the middle who's like a pundit from the network or somebody who hosts a show or something, and four lovely girls. They do it every day at noon. I am only on the show when horrific things happen. Okay, so I want you, it's not on purpose. It's not on purpose. It's because the news cycle looks like home free. We're going to have Jimmy on to promote something. It's Friday. We'll do a lighter show.
1: Yeah.
0: And I get a light rundown. And it's like the A block is like, what do you think of this Love Actually reboot? It's like,
1: yeah, yeah, yeah.
0: But things happen once the rundown goes out.
1: Of course. And this is a news channel.
0: The last time I was on Outnumbered before this, okay, we were doing network-wide one of those wear red for awareness, like maybe a breast cancer initiative or something.
1: Sure.
0: So everyone on the channel is wearing red on a Friday.
1: Uh-huh.
0: Okay, that particular Friday was the day of the Chinese spy balloon. And that story broke like 10 minutes before we went live. And a couch full of people in all red were putting up all these China graphics wearing red. We're all under attack. What are we going to do? That was the last time I was on the show before the Luigi Mangione shooting.
1: God.
0: And what happened is when he shot the United Healthcare CEO down the block from where we're sitting right now, it happened too close to Showtime when the story broke for them to swap out, because they'd normally bump you from that show.
1: Mm-hmm.
0: But if it happens 20 minutes before Showtime, they may not have the body in the building to replace you. So you just wind up being on the show. So I was on that show. And I'm not even kidding. It's just, you know, you kind of muscle through it. You're just going to do a neutered version of what you do. Because the truth is, if you're a comic, when they say you're on a serious news day, you actually have a day off.
1: Because
0: you only have to do half your job.
1: Right.
0: We normally have to make the serious point and wrap it up with a joke.
1: Yeah, yeah.
0: So when they say that, like, what's breaking news? You got to tone it down. I'm like, oh, so I'll wear a Hawaiian shirt then.
1: Sure.
0: But back to this point of comics getting roped into the serious punditry, I'm fine with all of us doing it if we're doing it in the name of comedy. But when you start to human shield dopey ideology, because placating the shooters is the dopiest ideology we have.
1: I mean, it's crazy. Like, there's some level, you know, you know with comedians where there's this inclination to be a contrarian.
0: Yeah.
1: You're like, you can't just be a contrarian about everything because then you're a lunatic.
0: Yeah.
1: Right? You can't, like, there's some stuff where you go, I can't take the other side of we're just murdering people in cold blood.
0: Yes.
1: You know, like, this just doesn't make any sense.
0: And of course. And if you're mad about healthcare prices, take it up with the people who wrote the bill. Don't come after me.
1: I mean, there's a lot of targets, that kind
0: of
1: target.
0: You can go shopping there. That's what he meant. You can go shopping there.
1: You can do a bit about how the healthcare system is whatever it is. But yeah, like being like, yeah, we should murder CEOs. Crazy. But look, you know, I hang out in a lot of comedy clubs that it was in the very liberal wings of Brooklyn comedy clubs. That was a pretty common take. I'm not going to lie.
0: We're talking to Danny Polishuk where, that was the most trendy premise out there.
1: Yeah. You know, everybody.
0: You know what? There's funny, like fake people go places to be fake edgy.
1: Yeah.
0: So when I started, like literally open mic comedy, rape jokes were the thing.
1: Of course.
0: Because you weren't supposed to be doing, so everybody gravitated towards them.
1: Mm-hmm.
0: Okay. Then for a little while, it became trans stuff. Then it's a lot of Jewish comics do anti-Israel stuff.
1: Mm-hmm.
0: Okay. But the United Healthcare thing was the lane. The Luigi lane was the lane, you know, for a long time.
1: For a bit, that was the thing.
0: But everybody needs to understand you can't break out by trying to fit in.
1: Uh-huh.
0: And the coolest thing you can do is define a persona that's undeniable.
1: Yeah,
0: and
1: that's why I'm the pro insurance comic.
0: Danny!
1: I love insurance companies.
0: We've got to keep this quick. He's going to perform for Aetna.
1: I'll take a check.
0: More Danny Polishuk when we come back.
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10: Bottom of the ninth on Fox Across America with Jimmy Failla. Danny Polishuk greatly benefiting from Donald Trump's bill that puts no tax on overtime.
11: Oh, there you go.
10: Because you have worked overtime today.
11: Yeah.
10: And there will be no tax.
11: I'll take it.
10: Because you are not paid.
11: Yeah.
10: That's a nice thing
11: win,
10: about
11: win,
10: what we all
11: win,
10: do.
11: Some losses.
10: Everybody's happy. Great to see you. DannyJokes.com. 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
4: Follow me everywhere, Twitter, Instagram, whatever it is, Danny Jokes.
10: As good of a pal as I have in comedy, because when Danny and I first met, this is important, we actually talked behind the scenes about how he wouldn't want to be on my show if I was doing a right-wing flamethrower. You said that, which I appreciate, because I'm trying not to.
4: Yeah.
10: I'm trying to get liberals.
4: I mean, that's the best
10: else.
4: Part about the show is that it's on Fox, but it's not...
10: Doesn't have to
4: it's,
10: be.
4: You know you have Neil deGrasse Tyson on the show.
10: Imagine that.
4: A couple months ago, I was on, it's like Neil deGrasse Tyson. It's crazy.
10: You know who else has Neil on this network? Nobody. You know who's on this weekend?
4: I love it, though.
10: Ivan Drago, Dolph Lundgren.
4: No!
10: Yeah, he played Drago in Rocky IV.
4: That's awesome.
10: I could take him. I'm going to play a segment with him called What Would...
4: Isn't he like a rocket scientist?
10: He is a physicist. So yeah, this is a bad booking by these people, which we agree. But we're going to make it work somehow.
4: Very cool.
10: But it's freaking Ivan Drago.
4: Yeah, but that's cool.
10: Rocky IV. Do you know how hard I rooted against that man on Christmas Day? Crazy.
4: Yeah, probably to the point where...

0: It's because people who were being tortured understood the power of laughter.
1: Yeah.
0: And how that was still an indulgence they could have.
1: Mm-hmm.
0: They could make themselves laugh about how poorly things were going.
1: Correct, yeah.
0: And that's why comedy is supposed to be utilized for those reasons only.
1: Yeah.
0: I get that people, you know, you might tell jokes at a political convention or something. Just don't copy off Adam Carolla, who I love. He performed at the RNC thing and it was so bad.
1: Yeah.
0: And I like him and he takes good positions. He's super talented. But yeah, if you told me Hamas was responsible.
1: I think there's the comics, you know this, sometimes there's the comedian's intuition where, you know, you get a gig and you go, I just want to kill so hard.
0: Yeah.
1: And then, you know, you kind of tailor it.
0: Because you want to know why.
1: You set it up to
0: Because you think you understand the room.
1: Yes.
0: So let me give you the best example. Me and Kennedy talk about this all the time. You're doing stand-up comedy, okay? The older the audience, the better. You want to know why? You can't offend them.
1: Mm-hmm.
0: Okay? If you see a bunch of, you know, 80-year-old women coming in, guy in a walker, somebody in a electronic wheelchair, they're going to laugh at every joke you tell.
1: Yeah.
0: Nobody's walking out. In some instances, they can't.
1: Nobody's walking out.
0: But the minute you get that room full of blue-haired 20-year-olds, you realize you're going to miss factions.
1: You're Netanyahu at the UN, basically.
0: Because. And there's a thing, even with right-wing audiences, that are still mindful of how their friends are reacting because everyone's so self-conscious.
1: Yeah.
0: So we've all seen the phenomenon of you telling a joke and someone looking at the person next to them.
1: Oh, yeah.
0: And you know where it's most prevalent, even on the right, is in couples.
1: Yeah.
0: You know what I'm saying?
1: Oh, yeah.
0: So there is a funny, a real throwaway bit I do in my act where I talk about getting beat as a kid and how your parents would sometimes make you go get the weapon.
1: Mm-hmm.
0: And I'm talking about how, like, you know how traumatic it is to go get an inanimate object that you know is going to destroy your life. I go, it's the closest thing to buying an engagement ring. Some nights it gets booed, and that's the guys.
1: Yeah, that's a guy.
0: Being like, oh, my wife might be offended by this. Yeah. I don't know, honey.
1: It's like a dog.
0: Goes, yeah.
1: Is this right? Am I doing good?
0: We got tickets to Jimmy. We got a hotel. I want to get laid after this. Yeah, you know what I mean?
1: What are you doing to me, Jimmy?
0: And everybody is trying to play a calculus. And that's what happens to comics. When you look at the audience and go, I'm not going to do this bit, I'm going to do that bit.
1: Yeah.
0: You're always wrong.
1: Yeah.
0: You're always wrong. You just got to get up there and throw the fastball.
1: Yeah.
0: Isn't that the DMO?
1: Yeah.
0: And let them know that you're bargaining with them in good faith.
1: Yeah.
0: Because if they know it comes from a warm place, you're always going to win.
1: Mm-hmm.
0: The minute you become malicious, you know what I mean?
1: For sure.
0: They like, where'd the fun guy go?
1: Yeah.
0: So I'm not going to name names.
1: Fun.
0: It rhymes with Gary Goldman. We're just burning it all down. DannyJokes.com is where you go to find him. Thank you for this, man.
1: Yeah, my pleasure.
0: No, but this was epic. We did 4.5 hours of radio on a 3-hour show.
1: I am spent.
0: It's not easy to do.
1: Nah.
0: The great Danny Polishuk. We'll see everybody on TV this weekend. Back here on Monday. Have a great weekend. We love you. God, God bless.
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1: Billions bracing for a nor'easter bearing down on the East Coast, bringing heavy rain and strong winds. Could cause power outages and major flight disruptions. New York City's Metropolitan Transit Authority and Prep Mode MTA Chair and CEO Jano Lieber.
2: They're clearing the drains, the vents, the catch basins, checking emergency generators in case of power outages.
1: States of emergency declared in New York and New Jersey. In the New York City area, they're bracing. Mayor Zoran Mamdani.
3: Look out for one another and stay safe, New York.
1: ABC meteorologist Lee Gobler.
4: Rainfall amounts, they're going to go from 2 to 4 inches of rain. Locally, we can get up to a half foot of rainfall. Coastal flood alerts from the mid-Atlantic into the northeast. Also, high wind warnings as well. And these waves are going to feast on our area beaches, really chewing them up with 12 to 14 foot waves. There are 25 footers offshore.
1: The Chinese president wrapped up a state visit with a tour of the National Archives Friday alongside President Trump. Meanwhile, new insight on talks with President Xi during his visit. ABC's Karen Travers.
5: The president was asked at the archives if he discussed with President Xi the war with Iran. He said, we did. He didn't say any more about it in terms of what details and how that conversation went. He was asked if he thought there'd be progress in the Strait of Hormuz, and the president said, I think we're going to do great. Now, it's notable, the president has not mentioned Iran in his public comments during the state visit. That was the first time he even acknowledged it.
1: One of New Jersey's top Democrats, Dale Caldwell, is leaving office following growing calls for his resignation from Governor Mikey Sherrill Friday.
6: I gave the lieutenant governor until today to resign. He submitted his resignation to me this afternoon, which I accepted.
1: This after what Sherrill calls an impartial and fair investigation into allegations of Caldwell's allegedly inappropriate behavior with staffers, including sexual harassment, which he denies. You're listening to ABC News.
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15: Mostly clear skies for this evening and overnight. The winds will begin to lay down some out there, with morning lows in the mid-60s.
3: great weekend in store. Plenty of sunshine on Saturday. High temperatures in the low 80s. We fall all the way down in the low 60s Saturday night. And more nice weather on Sunday with sunshine, temperatures in the mid 80s. From Channel 9, Eyewitness News, I'm meteorologist David Heckard.
14: 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Triple Team Traffic.
0: Rolling into the weekend, let's check back in on our Friday evening commute. In Orange County, we've got a crash on West Maitland Boulevard eastbound just before I-4. Expect some delays on the approach. And speaking of I-4, slow traffic eastbound between Osceola Parkway and 535. Westbound delays as well between the 528 and 535. On the turnpike, we're running up to speed on both sides now. That crash we had earlier approaching Osceola Parkway has now cleared. From the WDBO Traffic Center, I'm Kiara Wright.
14: 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Common sense. It's not so common anymore. That's why we need Scott Inez more than ever. It's time for Inez Says.
15: And welcome to Inez Says on the weekend. I am Scott Inez. Appreciate you being here this weekend. I host Orlando's Morning News here on WDBO. I invite you to join me for the show every weekday. We have all your breaking local news, weather, and traffic 5 to 9 a.m. Monday through Friday right here on WDBO. And make sure you join us Monday morning. We have another chance for you to win $1,000 in WDBO Pays Your Bills. First opportunity to win a grand comes up at 8 a.m. on Monday. Looking forward to that. All right, let's kick it off this weekend with an interview I did this week with the Seminole County Sheriff, Dennis Lima. And the prime focus of the conversation was Amendment 3. It's Inez Says podcast number 1.9 in the WDBO app. Sheriff, you said last week that Amendment 3 is the biggest threat to the office of sheriff we've experienced. Tell us why you believe that this threat is so serious here, Sheriff.
16: Yeah, I think first and foremost, I think that people are feeling the pressures and needing a realistic tax relief. Prices at the pumps are sky high and groceries and everything else, but this seems incredibly rushed through. I think people have to remember that this is not the plan that Governor DeSantis had laid out, which did provide some grand opportunities for policing and public safety individuals that may fall short of the mark. But if you look at in Seminole County alone, once fully implemented, Seminole County would lose $119 million, and they had asked to put an exercise together. That is 20% across the board for all services that are being provided. And what's interesting is we have about a $200 million budget at the sheriff's office, and 20% of that is $40 million. Mm. When you look at 85% of our budget is people, you know, we don't have, you know, a whole lot of capital projects or any of those things. We're mostly people, 85% people, 20% of 1,500 people is 300 people. And it would really put not only sheriff's office and police departments, but fire services, dispatch, all public safety components in a critical or below critical staffing level should this thing fully be implemented, because the pot of money that counties are receiving and cities are receiving that fund these programs are the funding source that comes through property taxes. So what we're saying is you can have both. You can have your public safety and you can have your tax relief, knowing that the 2027 year is, again, a year away, and the Florida Tax Commission is scheduled to meet, as they do every 20 years, and implement these changes. So let's do it the right way. Let's give people tax relief without compromising public safety.
15: We get calls on the WDBO open mic from folks who say, well, look, public safety obviously is important, but we all have to trim our budgets. It's time for law enforcement to start trimming and get us our much needed property tax relief in this amendment. How do you respond to the people who say we got to trim the law enforcement budgets here?
16: Yeah, I think that is, it's a yes, and it's a yes. I think, you know, being a fiscal conservative, we always want to find ways to trim our budgets. We want to lean up as much as we can. But there has been really this inflation that has affected public safety, whether it's policing or fire. You look at the cost of a fire engine has more than doubled over the past 5 years. And Scott, I've been on your program a long time. I think that when people think about law enforcement, they think about the apprehension of a suspect. They think about more traditional crimes. But you and I have spoke at length about the opioid and the mental health and responding after an emergency situation here in the state of Florida, particularly hurricanes and flooding, and the advancement of technology that has come not only to help aid law enforcement in the interest of transparency, whether it's body cameras or other types of technology, but the offenders and the bad guys also have found new ways to capitalize on that technology and victimize people. So again, I do think that public safety needs to lean up whenever we can. I do think that when you look at government, a lot of people see like a new construction or a new road and they say, well, you know, let's just prioritize that. I think that really a thought out plan would free up the hands of local elected officials to make decisions on moving some of those monies to support public safety, which we know the fundamental responsibility of government is to protect its citizens. This particular plan as laid out would compromise the ability to effectively do that. Now, the will of the people is the will of the people. Mm-hmm. They will make their decision come November and we will carry out with that thing. But to do it in a way without having compromises that people will see, just not going to happen. And Scott, you know what would happen. Some of these cities are already talking about potentially abolishing their police department or reducing their efforts. And they feel the squeeze as well as counties do. And like, if you look at $40 million reduced from the sheriff's office budget and 300 people, and in addition to that, a city police department closing down, or public roads with potholes, or landscaping that has not been taken care of, that's now blocking the traffic control device. Well, all of those calls, I think we know, eventually route to 911 and dispatch. And people will label me as a fear monger. And I tell them all the time, I said, look, use your calculator. You know, 20% in a 1,500 person organization is 300 people. It's $40 million. And you can't expect the same level of service with that level of reduction. Now, we'll still catch bad guys and we'll still respond to calls for service and fight crime. But the difference is we will fulfill what is a statutory and constitutional requirement of the office. And we would not have the means necessary to do all of those other discretionary services that I think our community really appreciates.
15: If Amendment 3 goes through, and by the way, it needs 60% of the vote. And even in a state like Florida, that's a big hurdle. But if it does pass, and you alluded to this before, do you have a plan in place now to move forward at the sheriff's department if it indeed passes on November 3rd?
16: I do. I think that any good leader that's monitoring this should be preparing themselves for the reality that this may very well pass. You know, everyone has their opinion. If this does pass, we've got a 2-year window to fully implement. I will probably go back to the legislature and see if I can convince them through our work to maybe free the hands of some of the local commissions, city commissions, to move some of those resources around, which are already restricted funds. So if somebody has, you know, a budget and it may be earmarked for a capital project or something like that, I think that would be my first attempt, so they can truly prioritize public safety. And I think that one of the misconceptions about this is there's 7 listed authorized uses of property tax. Public safety happens to be number one, but there is no prioritizing public safety. So what I would do is probably go back to the legislature and clean that up. But if it's the will of the people, it's the will of the people, and we will absolutely shift and comply with whatever is decided come November.
15: Sheriff, before I let you go, I have to ask you about another topic that's been in the news, and that is flock cameras. The governor has sort of broken with you folks in law enforcement on another notable occasion, and that is the license plate reader cameras. They're all coming down off state roads. Sheriff, what is your view? What is your view on the license plate reader cameras here?
16: You know, I absolutely recognize that there is an expectation, although there is no right and it's not a Fourth Amendment violation where some people have alleged. I mean, you drive a motor vehicle on the road, you have a license plate that identifies the registered owner of the vehicle. I mean, all of that is out there. And there's very few places where you can go that you're not being surveilled in some way, whether it's a private business or somebody else. But I was one of the last people to adopt the technology here in Seminole County. I think all of our municipalities had it already. The contiguous counties already had it. We moved in the direction maybe 5 years ago and made some really, really good cases. We had the shootout with 3 of our deputies in broad daylight in the middle of Sanford after a murderer butchered up a woman in Volusia County, and the license plate reader in Volusia County picked up that vehicle. We had the murder in the mosque that occurred, that the murderer took the decedent's vehicle and we picked it up on camera, and that ended in a shootout in Indian River County just hours after the murder had occurred. So we made some pretty significant cases and we highlighted those cases, and then we moved to the LPR cameras. But the will of the people is what we raise our hand, take an oath to uphold. Mm-hmm. So we heard the cry for the people that they were not comfortable with this. So we discontinued our contract with Flock. We removed all of the cameras down and have no intention on reinstating those in the future.
15: Sheriff, do you see the license plate readers, the Flock cameras, coming back on state roads with perhaps more legal guardrails to them in the future here?
16: Well, I think that that's what we're hoping for. We've seen the abuse of these things in country and right here in the state of Florida, particularly by law enforcement officers, and that is incredibly concerning. So we were working through the Florida Sheriff's Association to draft new laws that govern when these can be used. You know, a bona fide criminal investigation, make sure that there's criminal penalties associated with misuse, not just organizational consequences. We were hopeful to get that to the legislature prior to really the abolishment of all of the cameras. But when the people speak, it's important for elected leaders like myself to listen to them. And I think that it's very unlikely to see a shift in that philosophy anytime in the near future.
15: It's an Ez Says podcast number 1.9 in the WDBO app. This seems incredibly rushed through with the sheriff of Seminole County, Dennis Lima. As we roll along on this edition of an Ez Says on the weekend, I go one-on-one with Senator Ashley Moody, as some polls have her neck and neck with her Democratic Socialist opponent. It's an Ez Says on the weekend on WDBO 107.3 FM and AM 580.
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17: American Horror Story is back for a 13th season. The long-running horror anthology series returned Thursday with a three-episode premiere featuring previous stars from the show. Season 13 will consist of 13 episodes, which will air Thursday nights on FX and Hulu. Residents in some of the most affordable states in the U.S. are seeing their debt balloon. A new data analysis from MoneyLion shows the people living in Idaho and Utah have an average debt that's double what it was decades ago. The analysis takes into account all types of debt, including mortgage and school loans, along with car loans and credit card balances. Consumer sentiment hit a four-month low in September. The University of Michigan's final reading for the month fell on concerns over high prices and worries about the economy. The survey noted declines across most age and income groups.
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15: Hey, welcome back to Inez Says on the Weekend. I'm Scott Inez, your host for Orlando's morning news here on WDBO. It's an open invite. 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Greg Rhodes joins me, Ed Torrance, Tom Terry, Monday morning for all your breaking local news, weather, and traffic. And we have your chance to win $1,000 and WDBO pays your bills coming up at 8 a.m. on Monday morning. All right, let's stop and chat with U.S. Senator Ashley Moody. Of course, the senator was appointed to the job after then-Senator Marco Rubio stepped aside to become Secretary of State. Senator Moody wants to go back to D.C. to represent you. Some of the polls suggest she's in a tussle right now. It's Inez Says podcast number 1.7 in the WDBO app. So I wanted to get your response first off about what your Democrat socialist opponent, Angie Nixon, said about you on MS Now this past weekend. I'm going to play a quick soundbite for you here. Listen to this.
23: A liar, a cheater, a thief, a scammer who stole $10 million from sick, low-income kids to put into a political slush fund for Ron DeSantis. And the way in which she became a U.S. senator is because she was rewarded for stealing $10 million.
15: Okay, so there you go. She calls you a liar, a cheater, a thief, a scammer. You stole 10 mil from sick low-income kids. Senator, how do you respond to that?
24: Yeah, sounds like it's political season, right? I have worked my entire career to protect Floridians. I was a prosecutor, a judge, a federal prosecutor, attorney general. And the reason that I am now serving as a United States Senator is because I worked so hard to make sure we were the safest, most pro-law enforcement state in the nation. I pushed back on Washington to protect folks when other states were cramming down on individual rights. One of the reasons Florida is breaking every metric is because we held firm when it wasn't convenient to do so to protect our citizens. And that is what I'm continuing to do as a United States Senator. And I am very much looking forward to continuing the work that I have started. We are, in fact, helping make Florida more affordable, keeping more money in people's pockets, no tax on tips, no tax on overtime, no tax on Social Security. In fact, we had the largest tax refund of any state in the nation since I've been in office, and I am securing billions in outstanding money that was due to Florida by just rolling up my sleeves and getting to work. And I'll keep doing that. I am so proud to serve Florida, and it has been an honor and a privilege to be Floridian's senator.
15: Okay, so you're not going to get in the mud with Angie Nixon, obviously. So I need to ask you,
24: I don't think anybody paying attention to any of this thinks that they want to get in the mud with Angie Nixon. I mean, that's what she does. She's given a stage. She quotes cop killers and the Communist Manifesto. I'm so sorry. My husband is a cop. You know, I have fought to make sure that the government serves its purpose to protect individual rights. I have defended this Constitution. I refuse to entertain anyone that wants to attack the Constitution or the grounds on which it was written to protect people. I mean, it's insane some of the stuff that's coming out of the Democrat socialist mouth and their agenda. And so I have to stand up for this country, for what it has offered to our people, what's made it the greatest country on earth. And we're going to stand by that and push forward and make sure we continue to be.
15: And Senator, that segues to my next question. What about debates with Angie Nixon? You have said you don't want to ever share a stage with a socialist. You don't want to give that any credence. Are you still the mindset?
24: Well, it's not.
15: Go ahead.
24: Yeah. I mean, look, I think anyone watching this particular election would say, you know, there is absolutely no sometimes I feel like I cannot believe that this is the person that the Democrats have put up as their nominee. I mean, this is not just a difference of policy preferences among two candidates that want the same thing for this country. You have a candidate that has said, has pledged allegiance to a socialist organization that wants to do away with the Supreme Court, eliminate judicial review, do away with the executive branch as we know it, quotes cop killers, the Communist Manifesto. I, as the wife of a law enforcement officer and someone who has defended the Constitution, actually took an oath when I became the senator to do so. I'm not going to give a stage or a platform to someone like that espouses that should not be accepted or promoted by anyone. And so I'm going to stay out there. I'm talking to you this morning. I'm talking to anybody I can talk to about what I have fought for, what I have done to serve this country and this great state. There's a reason Florida has been so successful. It's because we have common sense leadership. We understand to protect life, liberty, the pursuit of happiness and safety of folks. We understand that the Declaration of Independence was a promise, the Constitution that guarantee, and we're going to keep putting forward good policies to make life better for Floridians. And that is what I am out there debating every single day.
15: Most of the polls have you up by 7-8 percentage points, though MS Now this past weekend was selling us on this St. Pete poll survey and another poll that says that you and Angie Nixon are neck and neck right now, Senator. What do you make of the polls right now and where you stand against Nixon?
24: The only poll that matters is when Floridians are asked on Election Day. And so I am out there every day talking to as many people as I can, reminding them of the great free state of Florida, how we went from being known as for flamingos and being known for freedom, why those matter, why those principles matter, and talking about what we're going to do to move forward on some really challenging issues. I mean, anytime you have great success in in-state migration, because of that great success, you're going to have different kinds of challenges. We need to talk about that as a people, because after all, it's the Floridians' government. They are my bosses. So I'm out there talking about how we're going to confront some of our biggest challenges as a state. And the only poll that I'm paying attention to is what comes down on November the 3rd. Mm-hmm. And that's why these discussions are so important. And I hope everybody gets out and votes.
15: What about the challenges, Senator? You know, I mean, there's no doubt in a midterm election, the incumbent party, you have an enthusiasm gap. It's always going to be there. You have gas prices that are up. Inflation is still a problem for families. The Iran war. How important, Senator, is it for Republicans in the state to turn out? You mentioned November 3rd, not only on November 3rd, but early voting. How important is it for Republicans to turn out to vote this election season?
24: So important to not just turn out, but start talking about I'm talking to not just Republicans. I'm talking to independents and Democrats who understand in this race, there is a clear difference. It's freedom or socialism, and that is not complicated. We also have to be really loud about the things that we have accomplished. I talked about keeping more money in people's pockets, about the largest tax return in the nation. We also put forward new resources for schools and those costs for families, investment accounts for every child born. We passed a large housing package, which will increase supply of housing, cut out red tape, hopefully drive down those prices for first-time home buyers. I mean, we have really rolled up our sleeves and tried to focus on delivering wins. Again, I just announced over $2.3 billion in disaster recovery funding that was owed Florida that we've secured since I got into office, and some of it went back years and years before I got there. We are working hard for Floridians. They are who I serve. That is why I was just awarded Best Constituent Service in the nation by a bipartisan organization, and I'm the first senator in history to do it after only 1 year in Congress. That's the kind of work that people want. That's what I want to talk about with people before the big poll, before the election on November the 3rd. It's so important that I'm not the only one talking about it, and that folks don't just make a plan to get out and vote, but they're talking to folks across the political spectrum, not just Republicans, but Democrats and independents too, about the importance of this race.
15: Senator, last question, I'll let you go. Angie Nixon keeps telling us that she's not a radical, she's not a socialist, she's not a communist, and yet she's palling around with the Al-Sayeeds and the Bernie Sanders and the AOCs. She says you're the liar and the scammer. So who, in your opinion, is your opponent, Angie Nixon, here?
24: This is someone who, in her own words, quotes Cop Killers, the Communist Manifesto, pledges allegiance to a socialist platform, calls herself a Democrat socialist, which supports defunding the police, kneecapping our military, non-citizen voting, abolishing prisons, doing away with constitutional safeguards and the balance of power. I mean, this is truly someone, as she campaigns with AOC and Bernie Sanders and the socialist squad, you need to know where they stand. And that is not for continuing the prosperity and freedom of this nation. That is to upending it. And I will fight through this race to make sure that never happens in the great free state of Florida.
15: It's an Ez Says podcast number 1.7 in the WDBO app. She quotes Cop Killers with U.S. Senator Ashley Moody. As we roll along on an Ez Says on the weekend, I catch up with the hardest working man in the podcast.
1: ABC News, I'm Dave Packer. A nor'easter bearing down on the East Coast, bringing with it heavy rain and strong winds that could cause power outages and major flight disruptions up and down the East Coast. States of emergency declared in New Jersey and New York and the New York City area. They're bracing. ABC meteorologist Lee Goldberg.
6: Rainfall amounts, they're going to go from 2 to 4 inches of rain. Locally, we can get up to a half foot of rainfall. Coastal flood alerts from the mid-Atlantic into the Northeast. Also, high wind warnings as well. And these waves are going to feast on our area beaches, really chewing them up with 12 to 14 foot waves. There are 25 footers offshore.
1: Amtrak says it's canceled train service between New York and Boston due to the nor'easter. Meanwhile, in Hawaii, Governor Josh Green announcing President Trump has approved a pre-landfall emergency declaration as Hurricane Nolo approaches the islands. The Chinese president wrapped up his state visit with a tour of the National Archives in D.C. Friday, along with President Trump. When asked, Trump said he did discuss Iran.
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3: Mostly clear skies for this evening and overnight. The winds will begin to lay down some out there with morning lows in the mid-60s. Great weekend in store. Plenty of sunshine on Saturday. High temperatures in the low 80s. We fall all the way down in the low 60s Saturday night. And more nice weather on Sunday with sunshine, temperatures in the mid-80s. From Channel 9, Eyewitness News, I'm meteorologist David Heckard.
14: 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Triple Team Traffic.
10: It's looking good if you're heading out this morning. I-4 is moving along at a good pace, eastbound from Champions Gate to downtown. And if you're heading westbound from downtown to Champions Gate, you're moving along at a good pace as well. 417 is in the clear. The turnpike is looking accident and delay free. The beach line looks good heading eastbound towards the coast or westbound towards the airport. 408 is in the clear as well. From the WDBO Traffic Center, I'm Daphne Smith.
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0: Thanks for being with us on Inez Says on the Weekend. 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I host Orlando's Morning News 5 to 9 a.m. every weekday. 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The president's speech to the UN General Assembly, Iran, gas prices, all on the docket. Here's that conversation with Brian now on the Inez Says podcast. Long speech, a lot to get to. Overall, what did you make of the speech yesterday, Brian?
1: My challenge, Scott, is always they speak at 10. I'm in the middle of my show.
0: Mm-hmm.
1: So I'm trying to read closed caption and be fascinating on the air. So it's not easy.
0: Yeah.
1: So, and I watched some of it back. What I liked is, he's like, look, I got to know a lot of you world leaders. Mm-hmm. We're only here for a short period of time. My goal is to do as much as possible and get things done. I just don't want to identify problems. I want to solve the problem. And that's what he does. So, okay, he's on the ballroom. No, he thinks in the event center. What's going on with Iran? Why is he doing that? It's been a problem for 47 years. Now, Venezuela, what a risky operation. Well, you know, Delcy Rodriguez is a dicey character. He wants to stop with the spread of Marxism, socialism throughout the South, the Chinese, excuse me, South and Central America, Venezuela's and Cuban's influence and Russia's influence through the area has got to stop. And it began really on his first week. And when the Panama Canal, he kicked out the Chinese, he told Panama, kick out this Chinese company. What? I thought Panama Canal. He's got much more vision than we understand. So we got a problem with drugs in our country. We got a problem with cartels on the border. So he starts blowing up boats. He didn't run on that. What he's trying to say is, I'm tired of talking to parents who lose their kid one and done on fentanyl. Where's this coming from? What's the message? On the border, I want a complete shutdown. And I'm going to sue in the court. I'm going to make extreme moves. I'm going to take extreme action. I'm here to solve problems. And I think he's, like said, in many ways, there's never going to be another president like him. But in many ways, he's telling presidents how to get things done. Instead of saying, well, that's the way it is. Send it up the ladder. Let's see if we get a bill written. And then we can go ahead and we'll have a press conference. And he's like, no, let's just do it. At the same time, let them write the bill. And we'll see if we can get this confirmed. We can't get this done. We'll do it. And if they don't do that, if our country doesn't do this, we're going to tariff them. If they don't come to the table on a trade deal, we're going to hit them again. So he's landed 20 trade deals. And, you know, he's got two more to land, the China and Canada. So Joe Biden did one. Zero. Obama did one. So all I'm telling you is people listening to us right now, I'm done with Trump. Okay. You understand something. You're done with him, but he's not stopping because he's got a vision. The other thing that I was wrong. Is from I remember high school and college. He just talked about, you know, as America progresses, Americans do not want to be in manufacturing. They don't want to make stuff. Then we're going to have developing countries make our stuff. And we're going to be able to get it back. And it's going to be cheaper because they don't have the labor laws. They don't have unions. They don't have the restrictions. And sure enough, we got some cheap goods. And the economy kind of boomed. And then within 15 years, we have no manufacturing. We don't make anything anymore. And then when there's a pandemic that happens and there's an emerging power like China and they make all our stuff, they got total leverage over us. Well, President Trump is talking about that, you know, living in the skyscraper that he built, saying we're going to get manufacturing back. And we got to use all aspects in coal and oil and gas and electric, whatever it takes. I'm thinking to myself, yeah, he doesn't know anything about coal. Everyone says we don't want to do coal anymore. Everyone says we don't want to make things anymore. Well, that was a huge, huge mistake. Because not only do we not make stuff, but you know what happens? Our intellectual property goes overseas too. You know, to our enemies like China and to our semi-allies like India. So he's reconfiguring that. That's not the sexiest thing you can do. You know, that's not landing, you know, a major peace deal, and that's not a high-profile China visit. These are the types of things that they're going to look back and say, he was reorganizing the country.
0: Mm, he's a businessman, right? He sees a problem. He tries to correct it. Iran, another one, right? I mean, problem for 48 years. They're killing thousands of their own people. He sees a problem. He goes to try to correct it. But the political risk, Brian, and he's a businessman first. I think he's got good political skill, but the political risk that the president is taking right now is huge, and he's probably right. Iran will only make a deal after the election, but I think we're seeing one of the reasons why other presidents have not taken on Iran, and that is, I mean, I saw a bunch of $4.49 a gallon coming in this morning, and that's why you're seeing some Republicans up for re-election calling for an end to this war here, Brian. But to your point, he sees a problem, he wants to correct it.
1: Yeah, look, it is complicated, and the oil did drop yesterday because the Saudis miraculously have gotten that east-west pipeline going again, and they're also starting to use the strait again, and we're starting to build that up, something like a billion, and it's been confirmed. We really are streaming oil through the strait again. To the point where the Saudis go, okay, I'm going to try it. So it's going to drop a little bit. But prescience is interesting. You know, I know he doesn't have any power, and I don't want Steve Witkoff near any deals. He's a nice man, but he has no idea. He doesn't know the depth of these deals and the nuances of it.
0: Yeah.
1: He listens to these guys and say, I want to do a deal. He runs back to the president, gets the president excited like Rudy did during the 2020 election. I really resent him. Because I feel like he uses the friendship because the president's so loyal to him, to, I think, mislead the president inadvertently about the chances of peace. So this is just not the way you do it. But there's something going on the sidelines, and it is extreme suffering that Iran's going through. And just so you know, we were going to have another October 7th. I don't know if people want to think about that. There's going to be another October 7th in 2.5-3 years.
0: Mm-hmm.
1: So Russia, you will watch. If there's a different president, Israel would beat back Hezbollah and Hamas and would simmer for a while. Then Iran would begin to loosen up some sanctions, begin to build bullets and missiles, and start getting increased trade deals with Russia and China and North Korea. And then they'd get more money to the proxies, and the Houthis would start long-range bombing again, and there'd be another rupture. And then they'd go ahead and they'd pound Hezbollah, and they'd pound Hamas, and the Democrats would begin to stop giving Israel weapons because they look at Israel as a bad guy, which just shows how twisted this new generation of Americans are when it comes to who the bad guys are. So what Trump is saying, I'm going to the problem. The problem is the funding. It's no longer Syria. As complicated as this new leader is, it's no longer Syria. It's not the Saudi Arabia. They don't have the Bin Laden problem. They don't have the Al-Qaeda problem in Saudi Arabia. They just don't. I know people don't want to hear that, but they don't. You know, Qatar changes with the wind, but they're not an expediter of terror. Iran is. So the only way to solve this, to really restrain Iran, and that's what the president's trying to do. But this way, all I'm going to say is, and Iran's not stupid. And if they are street smart, they know they have leverage over the president until November. But do they understand that they lose all leverage after November? So you could play it to the finish line. But before you break that tape, just know that there is nothing looming in the president after. Now you say, well, Congress might rein him in. Really? Okay. I'm pretty sure we're not going to go for months. From November until January, all the gloves will be off. So they have to know they could get close to that deadline. But if they're going to do something horrific and try to kill Americans in our bases in the Middle East, the president's not going to wait. But if he does wait till after the election, they lose all leverage.
0: Yeah. You mentioned Steve Witkoff earlier. I know Kushner and Witkoff met with Iranian officials. The president said for 3 hours yesterday, president threatening to obliterate Iran during his speech. Are you hearing anything about that meeting? I know you're not a huge fan of Witkoff, but is it the same old with Iran? Or are they just kind of kicking the can down the road and stringing us along here? What are you hearing?
1: Well, he put out something positive, and I'm definitely going to effort during Fox and Friends to find out.
0: It's an Ez Says podcast number 1.8 right there on the front page of the WDBO app. Trump gets things done with the great Brian Kilmeade. As we roll along on this edition of Inez Says on the Weekend, it's my turn to opine about the decision earlier this week by President Trump to ban 3 media outlets from covering the White House. It's Inez Says on the Weekend on WDBO, 107.3 FM and AM 580.
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3: Avengers Endgame Encore off to a good start in its return to the box office. The 2019 superhero hit made $3.8 million from Thursday previews. It's looking to make $25 to $28 million this weekend. Ed Sheeran is down nearly 500,000 Instagram followers after controversy over his recent tour. It came after a decision to drop Macklemore as his opening act over his statement supporting Palestine. Macklemore wrote on Instagram saying he was pushed out at the request of Robert Kraft, owner of Gillette Stadium. The number of first-time filings for unemployment are increasing across Florida. That's according to the U.S. Department of Labor, which says for the week ending September 19th, there were more than 5,100 first-time filings in the state, which is slightly higher than the week prior.
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0: I welcome you back to Inez Says on the Weekend. I am Scott Inez. Please join me every weekday morning, Orlando's Morning News, 5 to 9 a.m. right here on WDBO. Okay, earlier this week, the Trump administration banned CNN, MS Now, and Politico from covering the White House. That ban has since been lifted by a federal judge, but I share my take on the ban in Inez Says podcast number 1.6 in the WDBO app. Well, over the weekend, the White House denied access to media members from CNN, MS Now, and Politico. The White House following through with President Trump's announcement that he would ban them from the building's grounds. All three news outlets separately saying that their team's press passes were confiscated on Saturday morning. And as I do this podcast on this Monday morning, September 21st, we did find out earlier this morning that CNN, MS Now, and Politico are suing the White House on the grounds that the ban conflicts with the First Amendment protections for free speech and a free press. So we're headed for a legal showdown here, but this is what the president said late last week here. Go.
1: In the first administration, you tried a similar ban against CNN and it didn't survive a court challenge. What makes you think that this move...
2: Well, we'll see. I mean, we didn't have to take it too far because the reporter that you're talking about discredited himself. He became a joke. So he no longer was very effective. So it didn't matter. No, but I think it's good. I think it's good to point it out whether it survives or doesn't. I mean, I don't think a court should allow, depends on the judge you get, to be honest with you. I don't think that a court should allow fake news to be written day after day after day. I think that somebody has a right to keep them away. If they're going to write false stories all the time. I don't think I've had, look, I won the presidency. I won all seven swing states. I won the popular vote. I won 87% of the counties. That's why the maps are all red when you look, except for two little blue lines on each coast. I won a landslide, and I don't get fair press. I get it from Breitbart. I get it from a little bit from Fox. Fox is the worst. I think Fox has, frankly, the worst polls in the whole business. I think they should have gotten rid of their pollsters years ago. They've been calling me wrong for 10 years. But my polls have been very good. I mean, I get good polls. I get good everything. But what I do ask is just a semblance of truth. CNN is fake news. MS Now is fake news. They're fake news. They know it. They're put there for a reason. Politico was bailed out by our government from going out of business. I don't know. It was $8 million or something, but they were given this massive subsidy prior to my coming into office because they write only negative, you know, only negative.
0: Now, CNN and MS Now say they will continue reporting on the Trump administration, but CNN, MS Now, Politico out at the White House. You know, being in this business, I realized very early in my career that the responsibility that I had being a member of the Fourth Estate was huge. It was drilled into me by news directors, by my bosses, my colleagues. The First Amendment is vital to a thriving democracy. Journalism can be the only thing that separates democracy from tyranny. But listen, there's another side of this coin here, and that is the word I just mentioned, responsibility. The Fourth Estate also has a responsibility to be true journalists, not activists. And that is what we see so much of in today's media landscape. In much of the mainstream media today, we see left-wing hack activists disguised as journalists. That's the problem with the free press today. There are very few journalistic outlets whose job it is to disseminate the news of the day, to tell the truth. And look, mainstream media has, from the very beginning of time, I think, been left-leaning, okay? It's normal, quite frankly, for Republican politicians and Republican presidents to be covered differently than Democrat politicians and presidents. That's just the way it's been. I mean, take, for instance, Ronald Reagan back in the final year or two of his presidency back in the 80s. For those of you who don't remember, Reagan was raked over the coals by the media and publicly questioned about his health and mental capacity. The president had shown some signs that his mental capacities were impacted. Now, later in his life, it was confirmed that he had Alzheimer's. But my question is, where was the media during Joe Biden's presidency? Where were the so-called journalists who refused to question the White House about the obvious mental lapses from President Biden? Where were they? They conveniently ignored the obvious fact that Biden was failing miserably and had been failing, quite frankly, since campaigning for the presidency. And the same media acted stunned. They were shocked when Biden went to the bathroom all over himself in that debate against Donald J. Trump. Where was the media? Where was the White House press corps before that debacle of a debate? Did the press totally ignore Biden's obvious lack of mental acuity? The media is biased, folks. That's why the media is biased. I've seen it in my career up close. I've been in this business over

But the most important thing is truth. Get it right. Now, I am not going to say that I haven't made mistakes as a reporter before. I have. And that's why I respect journalists who do their jobs the right way. It's not an easy job to do. But from what I see from today's media world is not journalism. It's left-wing activism. Now, let's be clear here. There are right-wing activists as well in media, but I'm talking about the mainstream media here, of which CNN, MS Now, and Politico are a part of. And quite frankly, I've seen it with younger people too coming up in the business, and it's disheartening. Now, I don't want to say all of them, but certainly some of them come into this business wanting to make their mark as activists for their bias instead of the search of truth. Now, look, Republicans over the years have accepted the bias, and it really has been like having one hand tied behind your back. But the only guy who has fought that bias tooth and nail is Donald J. Trump, and he's actually won the battle. He's beaten them at their own game and won two elections. Now, he would say he's won three elections, but he's won despite the biased way they have covered him. Now, as is often the case, the president's statements tend to be plain spoken, right? Full of platitudes. And sometimes you have to read between the lines. And when I hear him or anybody in the public eye complaining about negative press, right? You hear that term a lot, negative press. I tend to cringe because the way I was brought up in the business, if you get negative press, you're more than likely deserving of it. The president is not clear enough. Negative press is one thing. What this man gets and what he's gotten since he came down that escalator over 10 years ago, what he's gotten is bias. He's gotten bias coverage from a mainstream media core that hates this man and what he stands for. They absolutely despise him, and their coverage reflects it to an audience that loves reading, watching, and listening to the venom about Donald J. Trump. Now, the difference here, okay, the difference is that Trump is the only person who from the get-go has called out the mainstream media for its bias. Now, as a person who came up in journalism, yes, absolutely. Ask the tough questions. Do the negative articles when there is something negative to report. Just report the truth. But now that media has become big business with more and more media outlets in search of more and more clicks, more and more readership, more and more listeners and more viewers, journalism in large part has been replaced by left-wing activism. It's a left-wing show. That's all it is. And let's call it like it is. CNN, MS Now, Politico are still in business because of their rabid anti-Trump bias. Those two networks especially are standing today because of the Trump hate that they spew to their rabid watchers each and every day. So look, I must admit, because of my history in this business, I get a little uncomfortable when any politician or president bars journalists from coverage, okay? But I also have to remind myself that there's another side of this coin, and that these people are not journalists. They are left-wing hacks. They are activists posing as journalists who want nothing more than to feed their audiences more and more red meat about a man they all hate. It's not about truth anymore. It's about getting Trump. It's an SS podcast number 1.6 in the WDBO app. You're out. That will do it for this edition of An Ez Says on the Weekend. We hope to see you back here 5 to 9 a.m. Monday morning for Orlando's Morning News with Scott Inez. Have a great rest of your weekend.

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1: From ABC News, I'm Chuck Severson. Good morning. Already rough surf and flooding in parts of North Carolina and New Jersey from a nor'easter. Full impact of high winds and rain expected tonight from New Jersey to New England, says ABC News forecaster Lee Goldberg in New York.
2: We're especially concerned here in the tri-state area. We're going to get a hard hit here because it is going to hover off our coastline right now.

0: how that nor'easter is starting to intensify. Probably about 275 miles to our south and east. Already some heavy rain bands from Cape Cod to eastern Long Island. Windswept rain all the way down to the Outer Banks.
1: President Trump described his brief summit at the White House with China's President Xi as productive, but no word about any agreements. A Trump administration win in its attempts to search voter rolls for non-citizen voting, which is something election experts say is rare. The Supreme Court, in a 6-3 decision, allows the Department of Homeland Security to expand a 40-year-old immigration database. The problem is there have been a lot of false positives, says ABC News legal contributor James Sample.
2: It may provide an additional basis for the administration, if the administration sees elections going in a direction it does not like, to come up with bases to challenge individuals as though they were non-citizen voters.
1: Victory for Democrats in Missouri. The Supreme Court last evening blocked an effort to use a newly drawn Republican-favored map for the upcoming midterms. Too close to the election, says the court. Santa Fe, New Mexico jury finds Facebook's parent company Meta deceived users, allowing data to be harvested in a 2016 data breach. New Mexico Attorney General Raul Torres.
3: Anyone in big tech who thinks that they can mislead and misrepresent the way in which they do business in the state of New Mexico will not be tolerated.
1: Now a judge will decide how much Meta will pay, and it could be billions. Pope Leo wraps up his stay in Paris this morning, flies to the Shrine of Lourdes in the south of France. Listening to ABC News.
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11: We are watching calmer conditions today than what we've had over the last week, with highs stopping in the mid-80s around the vast majority of Central Florida. Plenty of sunshine is expected, and rain chances will take a back seat until the middle of this upcoming week. For Channel 9 Eyewitness News, I'm meteorologist Daniel McFarland.
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12: It's still looking good if you're heading out this morning. I-4 is moving along at a good pace, heading in both directions, taking it over to the turnpike. It's coming in accident and delay free. The beach line is flowing nicely, heading both eastbound and westbound. You are in the clear. 417 is looking good as well, and 408 is in the green. From the WDBO Traffic Center, I'm Daphne Smith.
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0: good morning. Yes, of course, we are live here in the great and beautiful AM 580 WDBO studios. In a second, Josh McCarthy is going to give you the phone number and all of that stuff. And by the way, just for the record, my Instagram, which is a great free picture sharing app where we have literally thousands of pictures of landscapes and the deer eating the nibbling the plants in my yard, that type of thing. Occasional picture of my two dogs. And my Instagram is Real Garden Rebel, R-E-A-L, Real Garden Rebel. And it has a blue verified check mark, so you know it's really me. And the others are all fake, so just keep that in mind. But social media got rid of most of the fakes, so we should be good there. Anyway, I want to talk to you today. I'm going to turn you over to Josh, but I want to talk to you today about what you should be doing now, because we have, today, which is a perfect day being the Garden Rebel show, this is a weather transition. So we're going to tell you what to do and how to stay organized. Right now, Josh is going to give you the phone number if you would love to call in to the Garden Rebel show.
1: I'm going through my own weather transition myself in here today, Vince. I'm wearing sleeves for the first time in about 6 months, and it is a great thing. Hopefully all the Floridians are rejoicing in this comfort along with me.
0: I know I am. I can't wait to do the walk around in my yard.
1: Oh, yes.
0: Instead of sweating. And we went, I can't think of anybody, like all of us gardeners, we really deserve this transition after what we went through, particularly with this heat. But I know there may be a lot of people have questions out there, so tell everybody how to find us.
1: Of course, if you want to find the expertise of Vince Sims, he's live available for you right now. Just pick up the phone, dial the number for WDBO. That's 844-580-9326. You may want to just save that number in your phone in case you're up, you know, next Saturday or the Saturday after that in the 6 o'clock hour and you got questions for the Garden Rebel. That's 844-580-9326. And you nailed it, Vince. This summer, while it didn't seem as long as maybe some heat summers before, it seemed a little hotter than previous summers. Maybe it's just me getting a little older, but I've got some signs of heat exhaustion for the first time ever. And so, yes, I'm looking forward to these brisk mornings that I know they're not here to stay after this weekend, but they're at least a preview of things to come. And we got a caller coming in, so I'll hop the mic over to you while I get this call on the air.
0: Okay, perfect. Yeah, it does seem to me, I kind of agree. To me, it seemed a little more humid earlier. And I based that on, sweating through my clothes in the mornings, or sometimes when it's still, where the sun's not even barely up. So, Florida's rough. In June, July, August, and the first 2 weeks of September, it can be rough. But anyway, we want to help you today. And this stimulant that we got today, the first thing I did is I checked my phone this morning and it said it was 65 degrees. Anything in the 60s is invigorating. So this is a very exciting day for gardeners because we can spend more time out there and we don't get as exhausted and as depressed because the heat really can take us down. Well, you still have to drink water when you're out there. Keep that in mind. You forget to when it's a little bit cooler, but you still get dehydrated even in cool weather. So one of the major things to keep up with your Florida yard is the organization of what I call seasonal cleaning. This is exactly what it means and what it infers is that whenever there is a weather change, we're going to call it four times a year, you go through your entire yard and you do what I referred to, in our business, we call it a Garden Rebel cleaning. But what I am referring to is a more detailed grooming. And I think throughout this and next year, I'm going to spend more time talking about grooming. And the reason I say that is I'm noticing that a lot of the folks that have lawn professionals and a lot of folks that don't, they're not doing the grooming that takes the plants and the yard to another level. And I'm going to give you an example. And as you know, the lawn companies, they're busy. They have a lot of clients. They don't have time to sit around and chat and pull up a lawn chair with iced tea or anything like that, because they cram a lot into their days. And if you watch them, it's exhausting because they move fast. They move really fast. And you know, that's a good thing. They're efficient. But a lot of times they don't have the time to do the detailed grooming. And you can help them by doing a little extra stuff yourself. For example, let's say you have an orange bird of paradise. Well, by this time of year, if you don't groom them, and I'm going to define that in a second, if you don't groom them, their old leaves that turn brown, which is normal. Every leaf is not meant to stay on the plant forever. So it's very, very normal. It is called nature. It is part of nature. It is nature. Everything is a beginning, a middle, and an end. This is the way life is. This is the way nature is. And you take, so what I do is I take a wheelbarrow and I take a pair of hedge clippers and I take a pair of regular hand clippers. And I will start in one corner of the yard and I'll work my way through the whole yard. So let's say I come across, I have several birds of paradise in my yard. I will park the wheelbarrow where it's convenient, real close to the plant, so I'm not walking and taking the dead leaves and throwing it. And I will go to the interior of the plant. I'm not just removing yellow or brown leaves at the bottom. You look closely and you'll see that in birds of paradise this time of year, there's a lot of brown old leaves that are mixed in there. And sometimes there's a lot of it. And you simply groom them by cutting out the brown. And the reason you have to do that is because they're not like a maple tree where, you know, fall comes and they drop their leaves and the leaves just disappear. No, you have to go in there and clean them up, so to speak. So a bird of paradise that is let's say 4 feet by 4 feet could easily take 10 to 12 minutes to groom out all of the brown leaves, assuming that it has not been cleaned in the other seasons, because it builds up. And so in effect, if you don't groom, what you have is a very beautiful, I think, in my example, the birds of paradise, the orange ones, but I like the white ones too, are literally one of the most beautiful flowers of the entire world. And they're great cut flowers too. And a lot of you that have several birds of paradise, I don't think you're cutting them enough and bringing them into the house to enjoy them, because, you know, when you have several plants, you'll have, you know, you might have a dozen or two dozen flowers at one time. You could afford to bring a bouquet of six of them in the house, and they are magnificent. We put them in a cylindrical glass vase, and we'll put it either on the kitchen countertop or we'll put it on the center of the breakfast table. We alternate. I also have a plant called Anthera. In fact, I was looking at it today. I'm ready to swap it out because it's down to two flowers. And when I first put it there in the spring, it had six or eight flowers. But, you know, their season is over. And so I think I will move that plant out under a Robolini palm in my yard where it gets a little shade, and I'll just get a fresh new one. And then there are other plants throughout the year, by the way, that are flowering, and you could bring them in. And I do that. I've always done that on a regular basis, and my wife loves it. And there's a certain spark and happiness it brings to a kitchen table or the kitchen area, or any other area for that matter. So when, after you finish with the Orange Bird of Paradise, go to the White Birds of Paradise, clean them up. If you have some variegated arbicolas, which are known as the yellow chef layers, they from the freeze, a certain percentage of them died, and because that was a historical freeze, normally they never die. They always just get a little singed at the tip. So you don't have to worry about that plant. It's very hardy, and many of them came back. In fact, more came back than I thought would come back. And they came back smaller and even actually a little more symmetrical than they were originally. It's, in some ways, that freeze was a positive because it cleaned out a lot of yards that were frankly overgrown and a little too over the top with hiding the house, you know. And so you just simply go throughout the yard, and anything like these yellow arbicolas, sometimes they'll have the little suckers coming up, but two or three of their main stalks that they originally had are dead. So you just take your hand clippers, or you could use a pair of loppers, and you simply remove those stalks. If they don't have any new growth on them by now, they are dead. You know, this is early fall, so there's no use in keeping it there. Once you take those dead sticks out, and you just have left the little suckers that have come up that are quite symmetrical and quite healthy looking, you're golden. You're fine. This is how you do it. This is the meaning of the word grooming. It's just a little bit of tweaking, and you could go through your whole yard. If you have, where you say, well, I have a lawn person, and he doesn't do that. Look, we have to be realistic. No one, for you gardeners especially, I want you to understand, no one is going to take care of your yard like you used to 20, 30 years ago. No one. And I think that we have so many lawn services in our neighborhood, and I'm going to be honest with you, I don't see a bad one in the batch. I think they're amazing. They go out there and they're like on a mission, and they jump out of those trucks and they've got their weapons, their tools in their hand, and they go to work. And I don't fault them for moving fast because, you know, you were in business with what you did, and you know that efficiency is very important. So it's okay to go in there and do just a little bit extra just to make it a little more perfect. And I really, really believe in you participating. And I don't care if you only go out for 10 minutes, you know, a day. That is something. And there's something very healing about tending to your garden. And I think that it's actually genetically imbibed into us because it provides a very soothing vibe, and it's just something that's very, very calming, and that's a good thing. This is the byproduct of going out there and grooming the garden. And the other thing is, I think that when we've been in a house for many, many years, sometimes many decades, we humans tend to get a little complacent. And if you remember when you first moved in, you were out in that yard, you were fertilizing, you were trimming, you took immense pride in it. Well, decades later, now, you know, the heat gets to you and things like that. But look, it's fall now. We have good temperatures as of today. And I think you will feel a renewed energy yourself when you go out there and just do a little bit of grooming. And you're going to train yourself to regain that landscape energy that you had many years ago. It's an honor to have a home. It's an honor to be able to maintain it and keeping it looking fresh and crisp and beautiful.
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0: 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I'm the Garden Rebel, Robert Vincent Sims. 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
7: This hour was paid for by the host and does not reflect the opinion of WDBO.

Welcome back, everybody. It's the Garden Rebel Show. I'm Robert Vincent Sims. This week, I saw, I was a little surprised. I saw a little more fungus in the lawns than normal, particularly, well, I should say exactly only with St. Augustine grasses. And you know how Florida is. When it rains, some neighborhoods, it's been very consistent. Like in my neighborhood, the rain, we had probably 5 or 6 days of afternoon rains where I live, and they were good little rains. It was considered a hard rain, and that over a period of time, when it's consistent like that, sometimes, especially if your yard tends to absorb a lot of water, it can stay a little too wet. Well, when you don't have that aeration in the soil, and when it stays wet in that heavier soil for so long, and you have the heat like we've had all summer, there's something called fungal spores, and they're everywhere, and they multiply. And so all you need is a few little patches of fungal spores, and they can multiply into the millions. And the next thing you know, you have some thinning grass. I was at a house the other day, and the lady told me a week ago the lawn was looking great, and she is right. It had thinned out quite a bit. From a distance, you couldn't really tell, but when you get right up close and you really look at it when you're standing on it, you can see that it was thinning. And I looked very closely, and there were little fungal spots on the lower third of the blade. You can't look at the top of the blade, because a lot of times the fungal spots start at the bottom. So if that's the case, there's granular fungicides that you can get and put on, and you would put them on with like a handheld spreader. And if you just have a few little spots that are yellow in the St. Augustine grass, you can just do those spots. You don't have to do the whole yard. But if you have a lot, then you would need, to do the whole yard. And then maybe follow up that granular fungicide a couple of weeks later with a liquid fungicide. And that should arrest it, and at the very least slow it down and stop it from literally destroying your yard. I'm the Garden Rebel. My Instagram is Real Garden Rebel, with lots of pictures on there. And to get a hold of me for a free landscape estimate, just email me. It's easy. GardenRebel@AOL.com.

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2: A nor'easter off the East Coast is already whipping up dangerous surf and causing flooding in North Carolina and New Jersey. The full impact of 50-mile-an-hour wind gusts and rain expected tonight from New Jersey to New England, says ABC News forecaster Lee Goldberg in New York.
3: Really winding up and unfortunately putting on the brakes and starting to bend toward parts of New Jersey, enhancing all the water that's getting pushed in toward the shore.
2: There are more than 360 flight cancellations nationwide, the majority at Boston Logan Airport, says FlightAware. Amtrak has canceled all trains between Boston and New York because of the nor'easter. A win for Missouri Democrats, the Supreme Court last evening blocked an effort to use a newly drawn Republican-favored map for the upcoming midterms. President Trump described his brief summit at the White House with China's President Xi as productive, but no word about any agreements. A month after the Nepal floods, thousands are still missing. This is ABC News.
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12: We are watching calmer conditions today than what we've had over the last week, with highs stopping in the mid-80s around the vast majority of Central Florida. Plenty of sunshine is expected, and rain chances will take a back seat until the middle of this upcoming week. For Channel 9 Eyewitness News, I'm meteorologist Daniel McFarland.
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13: There's no complaints on I-4 this morning. You're in the green, heading both eastbound and westbound. So far, so good on the turnpike. Moving along at a good pace, heading both northbound and southbound. The beach line looks good as well. Heading eastbound and westbound, Lee Road, both eastbound and westbound between Kingswood Drive and Addison Street. Look out for some construction in that area. From the WDBO Traffic Center, I'm Daphne Smith.
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0: Hey, let's say something about crepe myrtles. This just popped into my head because it kept recurring all week as I was visiting everyone's homes doing landscape estimates. And one thing that is not being done that should be done, and this is a perfect time of year to do it, is you can cut off the dead flowers. Well, actually, let's get it right. Technically, it's the dead flower spikes, or we'll call them cones, and they are ugly because the crepe myrtle is going to seed. So those little brown little balls on that former flower spike, as it's dying, turns brown and is kind of like a bunch of little tumbleweeds up there on top of the crepe myrtle. And when you cut them, you're supposed to cut the flowers and remove the entire spike. So let's say the flower was 8 inches long. If you look at the base, the flower has a little stem on it. It'll be just 2 or 3 inches usually. And you want to cut it off and go below that an inch or two so that the entire flower spike is gone. Once it's gone, that is a trigger for the plant to say, okay, I can relax. The dead flowers are off now, and I am technically ready for new growth in the spring. So the plant does this sigh of relief and say, okay, my caretaker is on his game, and I'm going to look a little bit better instead of all those little brown tumbleweeds. You know, I needed that haircut really bad. That's what the plants say to themselves. So this is what it means to be tending the garden. The other question that I've been getting quite a bit is, what about feeding? If you did not feed or fertilize in August, this is the last month pretty much that you can fertilize, or that you should fertilize, with the exception of a little liquid fertilizer you can do even next month if you choose as a supplement, you know, a Miracle-Gro or something similar, referring to water-soluble. I'm talking about granular feeding right now. And people say, well, what should I fertilize? Well, everything you have. I mean, everything needs nutrition. And my eye, being in the business, is so well trained to the proper color that the plant should be. I know in a client's yard, when it hasn't been fertilized in a year, or sometimes 4, 5, or 6 years or more, I can just tell by the condition and the color of the plant. And a lot of you are thinking, and you become frustrated with certain plants in your yard, but all you needed to do was just give them some nutrition. That's all you needed to do. And that plant you're so frustrated over turns into this beautiful swan. I'll give you an example. I have one of my favorite clients, and we put in a really gorgeous crepe myrtle. It was, I don't even know the name of the variety, but it was a pink one, but it's a rare variety. As in so rare, I never see it around. And I can't go buy them at a wholesaler if I wanted to. And it was petite, and it was just perfect for this little courtyard. And she has a really, really wet soil there. And it got nutritionally out of whack. And all of the leaves were very mottled, and it was really sickly, to the point I thought we were going to have to take it out and just do something different. Well, we had tried a few tonics, and we had tried some fertilizers, and we didn't get the results that we needed. And so I said, I'll tell you what, let's before we take it out, let's try this. Go to the garden center and get some Osmocote fertilizer, which is a time-release fertilizer. And about 6 weeks later, I get this photo into my phone of a plant that looks like it should be on a garden tour with buses. I am not exaggerating. It went from should we take this out because it's not responding to, oh my gosh, this can't be the same plant. It was remarkable. And she loved this plant. The thought of taking it out was horrific to her because she gets so much enjoyment out. She's like me. She just loves and is so passionate about all the different colors and the contrast. And she's very artistic. So she notices this kind of stuff, and it's important to her. Well, we saved that plant with that one suggestion, with just the Osmocote, which is a very, very, very high grade fertilizer. And we use it at the nursery as well, along with other fertilizers. So what this comes down to is just knowledge. So don't ever, ever give up on a plant as long as the infrastructure of the plant is not destroyed. You know, if it's literally half dead on one side, and that means it could never really become a symmetrical, pretty plant again, then it probably would be best to just take it out because it becomes this big black eye wound, so to speak, on the landscape. But a lot of times we're finding that we see this especially with fruit trees, where people will say, I've had this for 7 years, it's never grown, and I look at it and it has all the yellow mottling on it. It's more yellow than it is green. And I asked, well, did you fertilize it? Yes, I fertilized it. When did you fertilize it? When I first planted it, I fertilized it. Well, these plants, citrus plants, should be fed at least 3 times a year with citrus fertilizer. And they are plants that require more nutrients, for example. So now you could stop wondering, you know, why it's not doing well, because you didn't tend the garden enough. You know, you can't look from a distance and say, oh, that plant's never done anything, I'm so frustrated with it. You just have to feed it. I want to remind you something, especially for you all who are new. We have so many new people to Florida. I think I've come across people from every state of the union and all these mega neighborhoods that have popped up. And they're embracing the landscape and embracing the new plants, and they're excited about it. But a lot of you, not everybody, but a lot of you have sandy soil in these new neighborhoods, especially in the winter garden area, where we have, that's probably one of our highest areas percentage-wise for clients, is the winter garden area. And if you don't fertilize in our Florida soil, which doesn't have a lot of natural nutrients in it, it just, they don't necessarily perform well. Now, there are certain varieties that are just rough and tough Leroy Brown type of characters, and you look at them and you think, oh, look, I didn't do anything to it, and it's fine. But the reality is it'll catch up with you. It'll catch up with the plant. It's a good, when you're feeding them the nutrients, I'm not talking about overfeeding them or overdoing it. I'm talking about just basic nutrition. What this does is it keeps their immunity up, which means when they get nutritionally deficient, they become susceptible to minor nutrient deficiencies. So they need fertilizers that have iron, magnesium sulfate, which is Epsom salts, manganese sulfate, which is a sister nutrient, molybdenum. There's a variety of different nutrients, and they could be sickly, and in 6 weeks they could be gorgeous again, just like my friend's crepe myrtle. So a little effort goes a long way. And I know that a lot of you have kind of taken gardening off for the summer, and I can't say that I blame you, but now we have good temperatures. Let's talk to Washington in Orlando. Welcome.
1: Yes, good morning.
0: Good morning.
1: Thank you for taking my call.
0: Sure, of course.
1: Yes, I have I don't know if it's a real problem. It's just a matter of how to deal with it. We had a tree that grew that we didn't know about for about 9 years when we were away. And about 4 years ago, we cut it down. So it's not... Because it's very close to, next to the house, practically like maybe about less than a foot next to the house. The concern we have is that trunk, as we dug down a little bit, has sent a taproot into the foundation of the house.
0: Yes.
1: Okay. And it's roughly about, I'd say about maybe 3 inches girth, and the trunk itself is about at least between five to six inches diameter.
0: Right.
1: So, the other problem that's complicating things now, if we want to try to do anything about it, is that we've got two AC units. It's between two AC units right now.
0: Oh, yes, yes. Wow. Okay. Now, on that trunk, are there suckers from the tree coming up that are still alive, or is the trunk completely dead?
1: From what I can tell, it's completely dead. I don't see anything growing up from it. Now, when I first cut it down, I did try to brush it with a product called BK32, Brush Killer 32, and I don't think it really did much. I can see that the outer rings of the bark of the tree and the stump have cracked open a little bit, but still, as far as I can tell, the trunk is still pretty much intact.
0: Okay, but there's not any new sprouts like the tree's trying to grow back at this point?
1: Not that I can see, no.
0: Okay, you're probably going to be fine because it sounds like it's 100% dead. If it were alive, you would... What happens with a lot of trees, when you cut them off in this situation when they're close to the house, which you're doing the right thing, you certainly did the right thing, because yes, it can be a problem long term, but if it's been, you know, more than a few months and there's no suckers coming out, then that's essentially a dead tree. Now, if you start to see suckers, then there is some life in it and the roots can continue growing. So I don't know that this is an emergency, but if you want to just be on the safe side, thinking that it could start to grow out months down the road, and sometimes they do that after cutting, you could just take a sawzall. And one of the best tools I have is a sawzall type of product. I have a real heavy duty one. It's called Milwaukee, and you don't necessarily have to have this big expensive one. But they give you these metal blades with them, and they come in different sizes. And you simply go along the foundation. You take with a shovel, expose the root, and you just cut it off. You know, that type of thing. A lot of times, the root will be growing parallel with the foundation as opposed to going under it. And that's not to say that it can't go under it, because it can, but generally, the roots will not go where it's really bone dry. They're going to follow where it gets some rainwater and some sprinkler water. So that size plant probably is not big enough to have caused any problems yet. It could cause problems between the two air conditioners if it were to live, and it could disrupt the base. In fact, I'm sure it would if it were to stay, but that's gone now. So I don't think we have a big worry at this stage, but just keep an eye on it. If ever resprouts, you get the sawzall out and take care of it. Thank you. Wonderful question. I don't think I've ever had that question, but very, very smart to be proactive. That's a great thing about our listeners. They're always thinking ahead. Thank you very much, Washington. Love that question. Okay, friend, stay with us. I'm the Garden Rebel for a free landscape estimate. 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

0: people in my life. It was a couple, a man and a woman named Mr. and Mrs. Estep, Molly and Russell Estep. And they had a little nursery, I don't know, a mile from my home. And I would go and visit them sometimes daily, and I would help Mr. Estep and different things in the nursery. And one of the things he would do, he had this beautiful little shed, and he had all of his fertilizers in there, and he brought the wheelbarrow right in there. And he would, just through his own instincts, mix his own fertilizers. And, of course, I was a kid. I was one of these kids that just asked a million questions because, as my grandmother always says, that's how you learn. So I wasn't afraid to ask questions. And he would take, like, azalea or rose fertilizer, and he'd mix it with a little bit of milorganite, and then he'd throw in some bone meal, and maybe he'd throw in some Epsom salts, and just take the shovel, and then I would stir it up. And he would always like really emphasize the quality of mixing it. He says, you know, you can mix it for 3 or 4 minutes and you think that it's mixed, but if you go to the corners of the wheelbarrow, you'll find that it's not mixed yet or whatever. So he's telling me to do 100% coverage with mixing that, and that way you're creating something special. And I knew that it worked because his plants were always right on. They were just perfect with their beauty and their flowers and things like that. So that taught me that nutrition is everything. And I only bring that up because this is a time of year where you can fertilize. And if you haven't done so in a while, or if you haven't done so at all, at least do it now. It'll give the plants a little bit of strength and a little more stamina going through the fall and the winter season. And if you were late to the show today, I just want to reiterate one major theme. We were talking about the importance of going through your yard and grooming it and doing what we call an exceptional cleaning. So, for example, in your society garlic and your daylilies and your garlic chives and all of your liriopes, go through them now with a pair of clippers and remove the dead flowers, remove the dead leaves, or even any leaves that are yellowing. Like in the case of a liriope, if it's been there for 2 or 3 years, you could have a couple of dozen yellow leaves in that plant, and they don't fall off easily. So it begins to take on a messy look. So just spend a few minutes grooming them, and you will be shocked within a minute or two how pristine perfect that plant looks. You'll feel great about it. The yard will look better. You'll begin to get more and more compliments from the walkers, who are great. Walkers are wonderful because they pay attention to all the landscapes, and they really tend to be nature people, and that's my favorite thing about walkers. And I just think I want you to have the best looking yard in the neighborhood. And it doesn't have to look like a theme park, but it's good to be, look, your home is your nest. It's good to be respectable. It's good to have people do a double take and say, you know, I really, really like that. And you might be able to get some ideas and things like that. Now, every house is different, so you never want to copy another house, because a good designer will make it unique to your property and to your home. So I think that's the end for today. I hope that helps. I'm the Garden Rebel. 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
2: Morning, affecting many millions, the nor'easter, slamming the East Coast, delivering dangerous surf and flooding in North Carolina and New Jersey. Full impact expected tonight from New Jersey to New England, says ABC News forecaster Lee Goldberg in New York.
3: 50-mile-per-hour gusts from Atlantic City to eastern Long Island over into southern New England. Then we really hit the peak of this storm. This is later Saturday into Saturday night. It's really winding up and, unfortunately, putting on the brakes and starting to bend.

0: in toward parts of New Jersey, enhancing all the water that's getting pushed in toward the shore.
1: FlightAware reports more than 360 flight cancellations nationwide, majority at Boston Logan Airport. Amtrak has canceled all trains between Boston and New York. A win for Missouri Democrats. The Supreme Court last evening blocked a newly drawn Republican-favored map for the upcoming midterms. Too close to the election, says the court. Trump administration has scored a win in its attempts to search the voter rolls for non-citizen voting, something election experts say is rare. The Supreme Court, in a 6-3 decision, allows the Department of Homeland Security to expand a 40-year-old immigration database. But there have been a lot of false positives, says one expert.
2: Given the number of false positives, meaning the number of actual citizens who are being tagged as non-citizens, who will then have to jump through those hurdles, that's a significant problem and may well lead to some severe disenfranchisement.
1: ABC News legal contributor James Sample. President Trump called his White House summit with China's President Xi productive, but no word about any agreements. New Mexico jury found Facebook's parent company Meta deceived users, allowing data to be harvested in a data breach. New Mexico Attorney General Raul Torres.
3: Each of those counts is subject to a maximum penalty of $5,000 per violation. So in theory, this company is facing a civil penalty in excess of $219 billion.
1: Listening to ABC News.
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10: We are watching calmer conditions today than what we've had over the last week, with highs stopping in the mid-80s around the vast majority of Central Florida. Plenty of sunshine is expected, and rain chances will take a back seat until the middle of this upcoming week. For Channel 9 Eyewitness News, I'm meteorologist Daniel McFarland.
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11: If you're heading out this morning, so far you're looking good. I-4 is moving along at a good pace. No complaints there. Heading both eastbound and westbound. The turnpike is coming in accident and delay free. The beach line looks good. Heading both eastbound towards the coast, or westbound if you're heading towards the airport. 417 is in the clear as well. Lee Road, both eastbound and westbound between Kingswood Drive and Addison Street. Look out for some construction there. From the WDBO Traffic Center, I'm Daphne Smith.
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19: 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And enjoy the show.

0: morning and welcome to On the Money right here on WDBO AM 580, always streaming inside your WDBO app. My name is Josh McCarthy. Joining us today from the Certified Financial Group are two certified financial planners, Joe Burt and Nancy Hecht. If you've got a question for these two experts, I invite you to call in right now, 844-580-9326. Send in your open mic, because Joe and Nancy are doing today what the Certified Financial Group has been doing on the airwaves for nearly 40 years, answering any questions that you may have, anything you heard about in the news, anything you saw about in the trades. That's what they are here to provide their expertise to your question. Joe, Nancy, how are we doing today?
1: We're doing good. Good to be with you, Josh. As you said in the intro, we're here to take calls. This is another one-hour infomercial. Nancy and I are here to take calls, questions that might be on our listeners' minds, things about stocks, bonds, mutual funds, real estate, ETFs, long-term health care, annuities, life insurance, reverse mortgages, all that and more. These are the things that Nancy and I and the 14 of the certified financial planners deal with our clients, getting them to and through their retirement years, Monday through Friday, for a fee. But on Saturday morning, we are here for you absolutely free. So once again, if those things are on your mind, things you want to chat about, things you may have heard, the good news for you is the lines are absolutely wide open, and all you have to do is pick up the phone and dial these magic numbers.
0: 844-580-9326. That's 844-580-WDBO. Again, you're more than welcome to also send in your question or comment using our free open mic inside the free WDBO app. The topic of today's show on the money is withdrawal sequencing. Which account comes first?
2: So before we jump into the topic, I would just like to take a moment for our Jewish listeners to say Shana Tova, and may you have an easy and meaningful fast. And for our non-Jewish listeners, Shana Tova is good year. The Jewish New Year started last weekend. And then Sunday from sundown through Monday through sundown is Yom Kippur, which is the Day of Atonement and Reflections.
1: All right. Now we know. Well, thank you for the info.
2: Yes. So,
1: and for Happy New Year.
2: Thank you. I have a number of clients, a large number of clients, as I'm sure most of the other planners do, over the next 18 months that are going to be retiring. And the ages range predominantly from 62 to 67. I think 62 is, in my book, it's a little bit early, but for a lot of people, it seems to be a normal retirement age. And then 67, of course, is a full retirement age for Social Security. So when it comes to how do they pay themselves, and that's the big question that I'm getting from my clients is how do I support my lifestyle, and then how do you pay me for my investments? So there's two different issues to deal with. First, where to get the money from, and second of all, how to get the money to the clients. So the first thing that most people are looking at, a lot of my clients do have pensions, even though that's something that does not exist anymore for most workers. So looking at the pension choices, whether they take it over their lifetime, if they do a joint and survivor, what percentage do they do for themselves and for the survivor? For a lot of different companies, there's three or four different pension choices that have to be looked at to determine how they're going to get income. And of course, 100% of that income is going to be taxable. And then the second thing a lot of the clients are looking at is when to take Social Security. If they take it prior to age 67, you know that you're going to take a permanent 30% cut in your Social Security over your lifetime. Do you wait until 67? Do you wait beyond age 67, because every year beyond age 67, you're going to get 8% bump in what your benefit is.
1: Plus cost of living.
2: Right. Cost of living is added on irregardless of when you take it. But yeah, it's a nice bonus, and it's nothing that we can guarantee. So, you know, I always encourage people, if they can defer even 1 year, then it's going to be a big difference. And then looking at, if you are married, coordinating when to take your benefit, when to take the spouse's benefit, you know, what's going to put more into somebody's pocket if somebody, you know, if client A passes first or client B passes first. So these are a lot of the fixed base income for retirement that we have to look at for setting up what is going to be a successful and stress-free income flow to the clients.
1: So you start out with what's guaranteed.
2: Right.
1: What's guaranteed to come in, and then you build on top of that.
2: Right. The fixed known sources. And then on top of that, of course, is cash reserves. You know, looking at having an emergency fund bucket of cash, and then a bucket of cash that you can spend for incidentals or, you know, vacations or what other types of not emergency fund types of monies there are. So then we start getting into, do you have taxable investments? And then what types of retirement accounts do you have? Do you have traditional retirement accounts, or do you have Roth retirement accounts? And then where are these dollars? We have discussed many, many times that when you retire, you do not leave your money with your company. And there's two primary reasons why you don't leave the money with your company. First of all, any types of changes that are going to be made within your 401k or 403b, you're going to find out after the fact because you're not part of that system anymore. And then second, the internal expenses for all of the investments are much higher through the 401k and 403b type of arena than they are through what we can offer to our clients. And if we can reduce expenses, then it's going to be more in the way of return to the investor. So once you know what all of your fixed known sources of income are going to be, and try and get an idea of what your tax bracket's going to be, then you can start sequencing in all of the other types of accounts. And traditional thought would be to go to your non-retirement investments. If you have some type of taxable general investment portfolio that's joint with your spouse or in the name of a trust or something like that. Generally, the investments in those types of accounts accrue earnings on a capital gains basis versus ordinary income. Now, with some investments, they're going to pay straight dividends and that will be taxed as income. But capital gains are generally taxed at a lower rate than ordinary income is. So being able to draw off of a non-retirement account and maybe potentially matching up some tax losses with some tax gains can give you completely not taxed income for your retirement. And then you have to look at, do you go into your traditional account, your IRA first, or do you go into your Roth first after going to the taxable account? And a lot of that has to do with, again, going back to what your potential tax brackets are going to be. There's this lady out there named Irma who wants your money.
1: She's waiting.
2: Yeah. So excuse me for one moment. something that we've had to deal with over the last few years that was not an issue before is there going to be taxation on your Medicare and Social Security. And what kind of additional taxation is Irma going to bring while you're trying to work out the various different areas that you're going to take money from to support your lifestyle in retirement? So on top of ordinary income tax, we have the Irma tax that we have to look at to see where is a better place to draw down from. A lot of people feel that taking from the taxable area before you have to take your required minimum distributions may be able to make the required minimum distribution a little bit less in later years. And yes, that can be true depending on how your portfolio is growing and how much you pull out prior to RMD age. Some of my clients prior to RMD age, based on whatever their fixed incomes are in retirement, are doing Roth conversions. And they realize that if you take money out of your traditional and you convert it to your Roth, it's going to be 100% taxable. But you're taking that money out that you're going to be required to withdraw from and moving into an account that's going to grow on a tax-free basis with no time that you have to take the money out. As long as your Roth account is 5 years old or older, then all the dollars will come out of there tax-free. So I would love to say to you that this is a system. You go to your pension, you go to your Social Security, you go to your taxable, and then to your tax traditional, and then your Roth. And this is going to work for everybody. But everybody's situation is different.
1: Well, you want to look at, I think, what your tax bracket is, because in some cases it makes sense to take money out of your IRA or 401k before you hit your taxable account.
2: Exactly.
1: And fill up that 10 to 12% bracket. And then you look at where you are. So yeah, as you can see, there's a number of variables to look at. And the only way to really know this is to really do planning.
2: Right.
1: And that's what distinguishes us, I think, from most folks out there that just want to manage your money. We are a certified financial planning firm. This is what we do for our clients, to lay this all out for you, to show you where the money's got to come from, how much you're going to need, where to pull it from, and then the tax consequences of making those decisions. One of the worst cases I know that you've seen, Nancy, and I have as well, as folks that come to see us for the first time that are so proud of this big Roth conversion that they did. They're feeling really good until, like, a year later when they look at the tax consequences of what they just did and blew up Irma, as you said, and it's not such a good idea. So you got to be careful, because once you pull that trigger, you can't go back and change it usually. And so this is where planning comes in. And unfortunately, as we say time and time again, they don't teach us that stuff in school. But this is what you and I get paid to do.
2: Right. And I always tell my clients that the biggest unknown we have to deal with right now is the tax situation.
1: Yep.
2: So, and on the other side, I want to talk about the planning scenario and what I recently just did for some clients.
1: Okay, let's do it. Take it away, Josh.
0: Thank you so much. 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

0: 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If you want to call in, we got an open line. We got a chair at the table for you for your question. 844-580-9326, 844-580-9326. WDBO. You're also more than welcome to send in your question using the open mic feature inside the WDBO app. The topic of today's episode, withdrawal sequencing. Which account comes first?
1: So one thing that we hadn't talked about is deferred compensation plans, which a lot of people have. So when the money comes out of that, it is 100% taxable. And Joe had just mentioned planning, which is, you know, a great thing to do, to look at the various different ways to get income. I recently did four different iterations of withdrawal planning for one of my clients, looking at taking Social Securities at different times for each of them, and then with a deferred comp, taking it all in a lump sum when they initially retire, or taking it over various different time periods, to see what happens primarily with taxation as we know it today. I mean, because again, that was, you know, it's the bane of everybody's existence. But looking at the different ways, you know, to take it and having it in black and white can really make the decision a little bit easier.
2: So what was the conclusion you came to with this couple?
1: Well, we're going to meet again after I gave them all four iterations and talk them over and see which ones that they decide. I mean, I would prefer that they delay taking the Social Security until full retirement age, simply because you will reduce some taxation on that. Yep. And then the deferred comp choices are, we're going to have to look at again face to face the different tax situations with taking, you know, lump sum all in year one, or taking chunks out over certain periods of time.
2: Right. And one of the things, of course, to keep in mind when you're looking at non-qualified deferred comp is that money's not guaranteed. You're at the risk of the company, and hopefully it's a strong company. But I've seen in the past where you had big non-deferred comp plans and the company goes sideways, and all that money that you thought was yours going to be coming in retirement is no longer there, which is a real travesty.
1: Right.
2: So that's one of the things I'm sure you're weighing there for your clients.
1: Yeah. You know, it's a bird in a hand, and you know, you just have to swallow hard on the taxes versus what you just said, making sure that over the next 20 or 30 years that things are going to remain solvent and your funds are going to be there for you.
2: Right. And things do change as we know.
1: Yeah. So, yeah.
2: Got a little factoid for you here.
1: Okay.
2: This is totally off, but this talks about compounding.
1: Okay.
2: You know, Valerie, our CFO, her daughter raises rabbits.
1: Okay.
2: And
1: my husband used to.
2: And you know, they multiply by rabbits. So we did some calculations. If you just start out with a pair of rabbits, a male and female, I was going to say husband and wife, male and female rabbits, and just let them propagate, at the end of the year, you'd have 466 rabbits.
1: Oy.
2: Now, wait a minute. If you didn't do anything and just let them continue to propagate, those 466 rabbits at the end of year two would be 150,050 rabbits.
1: Ay.
2: At the end of year three, this is gonna shock you. At the end of 3 years, if you just let them propagate.
1: Wait, let me guess. It's going to be over 5,000.
2: 48,315,634 rabbits.
1: Is that why I'm seeing so many bunnies running around my neighborhood?
2: Could very well be. That's the power of compounding.
1: Yeah, over the last probably 2 years, I've seen a lot more bunnies running around my neighborhood when I'm walking or walking the dogs than I have before.
2: We need more coyotes.
1: No, all right. We don't.
2: I hear the bumper. Josh, take it away.
0: Let's all invest in bunnies. Here we go. 844-580-9326. 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
4: ABC News, I'm Chuck Sievertson. Tens of millions affected by the nor'easter slamming the East Coast. There's dangerous surf and flooding in North Carolina, New Jersey. The height of the storm is expected to be tonight from New Jersey to New England. ABC's Marcus Solis getting pounded by heavy rain in Long Beach, New York, on the south shore of Long Island.
5: There are strong waves here really crashing into the beach, and that's the concern here in Long Beach and South Shore communities. Beach erosion from all of this onshore wind that is pushing the water onto the beach.
4: The Supreme Court has blocked a newly drawn Republican-favored map for the upcoming midterms in Missouri. Too close to the election, says the court. President Trump and Chinese President Xi calling their White House summit productive, but no agreements announced. A New Mexico jury finds Meta deceived users allowing a data breach. A judge could fine them tens of billions. This is ABC News.
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12: We are watching calmer conditions today than what we've had over the last week, with highs stopping in the mid-80s around the vast majority of Central Florida. Plenty of sunshine is expected, and rain chances will take a back seat until the middle of this upcoming week. For Channel 9 Eyewitness News, I'm meteorologist Daniel McFarland.
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13: So far, it's looking good on I-4, moving along at a good pace, but you do have some construction to look out for. I-4 eastbound and westbound at Sand Lake Road. Be aware of that upon your approach. The turnpike is coming in accident and delay free this morning, and the beach line looks good heading eastbound towards the coast or westbound towards the airport. US 192, both eastbound and westbound between Vineland Road and Main Street. Look out for some construction there as well. From the WDBO Traffic Center, I'm Daphne Smith.
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1: Go ahead, Nancy.
2: I was going to say that the one other thing I had touched on that I have not had a chance to discuss is when my clients are retired and they need to have their accounts pay them out, they always want to know, how do we do that? So I can generally set up withdrawal systems that fit whatever clients' needs are. Some people like to take money out on an as-needed basis. Some people like monthly payments. Some people like quarterly payments. Some people like to take chunks of money out twice a year. And I can always withhold taxes from the tax-deferred accounts and send the money directly to the IRS for the client so they don't have to worry about doing that. But there is no set fixed way for my clients to get funds from their investments. That's the nice thing about working in the environment that we do. I can do what's going to work best for my clients. And if needs change or a vacation comes up or holiday time and somebody needs an extra chunk of money, it's just a matter of a request. And then making sure that we know what the net is that the client wants deposited into their bank account.
1: You know, we talk about sending our clients money. I think it's important for our listeners to know that we don't hold the money. The money is not here with Certified Financial Group, and Nancy and I disappear tomorrow in a sinkhole and this company is gone. Your money is not with our company. We don't control it, although we can direct what needs to be done. We use two major custodians, and that's Charles Schwab and Fidelity. Your money sits there, lives there. You get 24/7 access on the internet, so you know your money is there. We're just the quarterback. As Nancy said, we can determine what you need, how to get it, the best way to take it out tax-wise. But once again, your money is protected in those accounts. They're not tied up with our company. So when we say your money's invested with us, it's not really with us. We're just, like I said, the Sherpas, if you will, to get you to and through your retirement year. So I think that's important that our clients know that.
2: And the nice thing about how we use Schwab or Fidelity is we're on the institutional side of the fence as opposed to the retail side of the fence, which means that internal expenses for the various different, predominantly exchange-traded funds that we use, but the various different types of investments that we use that are appropriate for our clients have lower expenses, and lower expenses mean more return to the client.
1: So basically, we can buy wholesale.
2: Yes.
1: We can buy wholesale for our clients. That's what we do. All right, I see a text question floated in there, Josh.
0: Of course, if you want to call in, 844-580-9326. We also have Wynn Smith taking your calls off the air, available to you at 407-869-9800. Marcus from Winter Park writes in. He says, my employer offers both a traditional 401k and a Roth 401k, but I have no idea which one I should be using. Is there an age or income level where one usually makes more sense than the other?
2: I think if somebody's younger and they can, you know, have the Roth dollars grow for a longer period of time tax-free, that's a nice thing. However, as most people know, I'm not a fan of taxes. So if you contribute more to the traditional side, as opposed to sending money to the federal government in the form of income taxes, you're taking the money and putting it into your retirement account. A lot of times when people, depending on how much they contribute to the traditional side, can contribute more than they thought and not have a negative impact on their spendable because the money's going into the tax deferred account versus going to the federal government. I think that's one thing people don't realize. They say, I can't afford to add more to my retirement account, but you're sending it to the federal government anyways. So I'd say move it to the other side of the fence and put it into your account. But I think a combination between the two, between the traditional and the Roth, is always good. For people that are maxing out on the traditional but are of age where you can do extra, a lot of companies are now mandating that the extra above the traditional amounts go automatically to the Roth 401k or Roth 401b side.
1: Yeah, I think it really gets a function of your income. If you're in the lower tax brackets and 10 or 12% tax bracket, it makes sense in my mind to use a Roth because you're not giving up that tax deduction today. But when you start crawling up there in the 22, 32% tax bracket, I think you want to grab that tax deduction today that you know you've got a bird in the hand, as opposed to perhaps changing the tax law somewhere down the line. And, you know, you all always thought that all that Roth money is going to be totally tax-free. I have a fear that it's going to be means tested one of these days, but who knows? But anyway, there's a lot of considerations when you're looking at what to do in your 401k and IRA, and that's what Nancy and I and the 14 other certified financial planners do day in and day out, giving our clients guidance. So I see another text question there, Josh.
0: There sure is. Lorraine wants to know. Lorraine says, my daughter just got her first real job and has an access to a 401k, but she's also paying student loans. I told her that she should at least contribute enough to get the match, but after that should focus more on the loans. Should she do that or keep saving for retirement?
2: Well, I think mom's got some pretty decent advice. The interest rates on student loans can be high. Mm-hmm. So accelerating that and getting it paid off in a shorter period of time would be nice. I don't like when people just save to the match into their 401k, but while trying to reduce the debt is an important thing. And then after the student loans are paid off, because she's gotten used to not having that money, the money that was being paid to the student loans definitely should go into the 401k.
1: Yeah, it's a shame to leave that match on the table, but it depends on what the interest rates are, as you say, on the student loan. That could be a killer. And and of course, you know, young people need the discipline to be able to do that.
2: Right.
1: You know, don't just pay the minimum on the loan. Pay it off as soon as you can, because that interest will just eat you up and you'll be paying on that thing forever.
2: Well, and I've talked in the past about, you know, making bi-monthly payments to your mortgage. So you end up making 13 payments a year versus 12, mm-hmm. and you can knock 10 years off the life mm-hmm. of a mortgage. Mm-hmm. The same thing can happen with a student loan. Mm-hmm. You know, if you pay it one extra month per year, you can knock ages off of it. Mm-hmm. And the nice thing is, because she's young, she's in her first job, if she is making regular payments to the student loan, then that's going to help build up her credit score. Paying stuff off is nice, but the thing that helps build a higher credit score is showing that you can make regular, consistent payments.
1: And it's the one thing that can really destroy your credit history. And your credit history is so important because it impacts your ability to rent an apartment. It impacts your auto insurance. And sometimes it impacts your ability to get a job. So you want to be careful. And your credit score is really something that you want to protect. So treat it very carefully.
2: Yeah.
1: All right, Josh, I see another text question there.
0: You got it. Let's say go to Tyler in Sanford. Tyler says, I have money sitting in a savings account that I know I'm probably not going to need for at least a few years. At what point does it make sense to invest that money instead of just leaving it in the bank?
2: Well, my rule of thumb is if you don't need the funds for 18 to 24 months and you have your emergency fund set up, which it sounds like he may, then you can afford to invest the dollars.
1: And if he has a job, he ought to be looking at putting in his 401k and get the tax deduction for it. But you definitely want to have that emergency fund, because when you don't have it, your recourse is to put it on a credit card. Mm-hmm. And then you're looking at the interest payments and so on and so forth. So I know that people get frustrated and my money's not earning anything, but you don't want to get carried away. And I know you've seen it, Nancy, and I've seen it over the years. People come in, particularly, you know, in their near retirement years, they got $100,000, $150,000, $200,000 sitting in checking. It's my emergency fund. Mm-hmm. Well, you know, I can't think of an emergency that you're going to need that kind of money. You know, but, look at the worst case scenario.
2: But I don't know. I can't tell somebody what their comfort zone for having cash is.
1: No, but
2: there are some people that want $200,000 in cash.
1: I agree. But sometimes it takes a discussion and say, okay, what's the worst that can happen? Well, nine out of 10 times is covered by insurance.
2: Yeah.
1: So when you look at and you put a pencil to it, this is what it's really costing you to let that money just sit there idly, getting zero return on it, and it's taxable on the other side. You're really eating into it. But once again, I agree that, you know, money should provide you comfort, and if your comfort level is $200,000 sitting in a checking account,
2: and money markets are still paying decent rates. Right. I haven't seen, since we had that hike last week, I haven't seen what the changes in money markets has moved up to, but most of them were paying 3.4 or thereabouts. So, you know, for the excess that's in our checking account, if you want it to work a little bit for you, but still have it liquid, then money market accounts are a great area to go.
1: Right. And there's difference between what a bank's money market account will offer you and a money market account that you can get through Charles Schwab or Fidelity.
2: Mm-hmm.
1: And that's a big distinction as well. So you want to know what those options are. But once again, that money should provide you comfort, and whatever that number is for you, then you do what you got
2: to
1: do.
2: So, but then, you know, to answer Tyler's question, you know, if he wants to reallocate some to money markets, is still liquid, but it's actually working for him, and then go into some growth-based non-retirement investments with whatever is above that will benefit him in the long run. And then those things will hopefully pay capital gains as opposed to ordinary income and be a lower tax.
1: And hopefully he's looking at his retirement account at work and using that to the max.
2: Mm-hmm.
1: That's what it is. All right, Josh, I see another text question.
0: Right, let's see. Let's go back to the list here. Gloria from Claremont says, my husband and I both have IRAs from an old job and then separate retirement plans through our current employers. Are there any downsides to having retirement money spread across that many different accounts?
1: Yes.
2: Well, it's interesting that she says IRAs from old jobs. So I'm guessing that it was
1: 401ks.
2: Old 401k or 403b.
1: Or SEP IRA.
2: Yeah. Well, again, and that goes back to what I said originally, is if you have money that's still in the corporate wrapper and you're not with that company anymore, then that's not a good thing. If all the old retirement accounts have been rolled into a rollover IRA for her and a rollover IRA for him, and then they're taking advantage of the 401ks or 403bs at their current job, that's fine. The old money that was in the IRAs, you don't want to move that into your company 401k, and you really can't roll the IRA to a 401k. If you're moving from company A to company B, and they're both, you know, Fidelity Net Benefits or something like that, then you can move your current 401k with you to your new employer. But once it's under the IRA wrapper, it's a whole different story.
1: All right, Josh, I hear the bumper music. Take it away.
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3: This afternoon because of a crash I-4 eastbound before
4: Central stuck on the highway Parkway. And wishing you could have avoided the headache.
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0: Hey, this is Scott Inez, and look who's here in the studio with me. Joe Bird of Certified Financial Group, the host of On the Money on weekend mornings here on WDBO. And boss, congratulations on all the local and national accolades, the best of Orlando, the top 100 in the nation for CNBC. 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My goodness, Joe, you guys are doing something right over there.
1: Well, Scott, we've been blessed with a bunch of good people. 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And I think that says a lot for what we do and how we work with our clients in providing investment management and retirement planning.
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0: Well, Welcome back to On the Money here on WDBO AM 580, always streaming inside your WDBO app. My name is Josh McCarthy, joined today by Nancy Hecht and Joe Burt, two certified financial planners with a certified financial group. We got Peter on the phone right now. Peter is giving us a call from Winter Park. Go ahead, Peter. You're on the air.
13: Morning, hi, Peter. Yeah. What's up?
14: Hi, good morning. Hi, thank you. Yeah, that question is about years ago, I was in a bunch of bonds. I had a manager ladder me a bunch of bonds, and then the interest rate went up, and I had tried hard time getting out of them, of making more money in a money market. So the question is, can you ladder let's say five different bond ETFs versus just five regular bonds? Is that possible? But, you know, well, the ETFs you could get out fast.
2: Right.
14: The bonds,
2: right.
14: You have, you know, you right. can't. You got to. Right.

0: And the average could be anywhere from a year to 7 years or more. And depending on the quality of the bonds. So you could look at the different quality of bonds, whether they're high yield, which means B rated or more, or they're governments. So you can blend the different types of bonds that are in there, the duration that they're holding them, and then that will get you interest rates that range anywhere between 4% and 7% on a current basis.
1: But they're not really being laddered.
0: No.
1: Laddered is you're just rolling them with depending on what interest rates you're doing just to keep current. So, but having a diversified portfolio of a number of different ETFs maybe kind of allow you what you do. If you want to cash out, just pick up the phone and get your money instantly. Right. So that help you, Peter?
2: Yeah, a little bit. Thank you very much.
0: It's just diversification among the type the duration of the bonds within the funds versus having them mature at different times.
1: We got a workshop coming up, Nancy, a week from today.
0: Yes, we
1: 10
0: do.
1: O'clock.
0: Yes. This is the 26th of September, Social Security Planning, Basic Rules and Claiming Strategies. A lot of what we were talking about a little bit today, hosted by Charles Curry. It's going to be here in our Learning Center.
1: In Altamont Springs.
0: Right. Doesn't say what time it is.
1: 10 o'clock.
0: 10 o'clock.
1: 10 o'clock,
0: okay.
1: Right after the show.
0: And then the next one after that is October 10th, Getting Long-Term Care Planning Right. Smart Approaches for People of All Different Ages, also hosted by Charles here in our Learning Center in Altamont Springs at 10 o'clock.
1: So these are absolutely free. If you want more information, go to our website. 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You get all the information that you need about that. As we say, it's absolutely free.
0: 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And then the last thing I want to leave you with, if you have some questions about mutual funds and you know your tickers, please go to Score My Funds. 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
4: 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Orlando's news, weather, and traffic starts now.
5: Is another Iran deal in place? Good morning, Central Florida. It's 8 a.m. here at WDBO News in Orlando. I'm Isaac Abdel Messiah with our top story. The Wall Street Journal reports President Trump has rejected Iran's proposed 7-day roadmap toward ending the war. Fox's Madeline Rivera from Washington explains why.
6: The U.S. and Iran are still negotiating through mediators, though. They engage in talks on the sidelines of the United Nations General Assembly this week. Citing people familiar with the matter, the Wall Street Journal says Iran broached the idea of a 7-day pause in fighting in exchange for lifting the U.S. blockade in the Strait of Hormuz. But President Trump reportedly does not want to lift the embargo as the U.S. tries to squeeze Iran's economy. The leadership in Iran is fractured, and there are hardliners in the regime like the IRGC who have resisted U.S. negotiations. Iran's president, Masoud Pezeshkian, meantime, says Iran will keep defending itself.
5: Despite the rejection, the White House says U.S. officials are having positive and constructive conversations with mediators on the Iran war, while the U.S. is facilitating significant oil exports through the Strait of Hormuz.
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8: I'm Channel 9 Eyewitness News meteorologist Daniel McFarland, and we're tracking excellent weather for the rest of your day. More details coming up.
5: It's currently 66 degrees and sunny here at Orlando's Severe Weather Station. I'm Isaac Abdel Messiah, continuing our team coverage.

0: The nor'easter that's been threatening the East Coast for days is now starting to roll in with strong winds and at times heavy rain. ABC's Marcus Solis is along the shore in Long Beach, New York, on the south shore of Long Island.
1: We are in one of those heavy bands of heavy rain. It is a soaking rain, wind-driven, and it is really coming down. I'm here in Long Beach. Waves crashing in crashing against the beach, and that is the concern here. Beach erosion. All these south-facing communities are really in danger of losing a good chunk of sand here.
0: Concerns over dengue fever are causing Seminole County workers to increase mosquito control measures across the region.
2: The Florida Department of Health has issued a mosquito-borne illness alert for several counties. In response, mosquito control officials are conducting enhanced surveillance and targeted control measures to reduce the chance of spreading the illness. No confirmed cases of dengue fever have been reported in Seminole County, but at least three cases have been announced in neighboring Orange County. Florida has seen a surge in dengue cases this summer, with the state recording 152 locally acquired cases. Laurel Lee, WDBO News.
0: And Seminole County leaders are warning that Amendment 3 could lead to cuts in local services. County leaders say the measure could reduce property tax revenue by about 20%, stressing budgets for multiple programs, including emergency management and animal services. Seminole County's director of emergency management says stricter budgets could mean fewer services and staff, which could affect the shelter's ability to maintain no-kill operations. He says cuts of roughly $200,000 would eliminate money for basic needs like food and veterinary services, and overall revenue loss could force more cuts in staff. It is now 8:03 here at WDBO News in Orlando. I'm Isaac Abdel-Messiah.
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7: We are watching calmer conditions today than what we've had over the last week, with highs stopping in the mid-80s around the vast majority of Central Florida. Plenty of sunshine is expected, and rain chances will take a back seat until the middle of this upcoming week. For Channel 9 Eyewitness News, I'm meteorologist Daniel McFarland.
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8: If you're heading eastbound on I-4, you're looking good from Champions Gate to downtown. And if you're heading westbound from downtown to Champions Gate, moving along at a good pace, the turnpike is coming in accident and delay free. And the beach line looks good heading in both directions. Heading over to Sand Lake Road, both eastbound and westbound between OBT and Orange Ave, there's some construction to look out for. And 436, both northbound and southbound between OBT and Line Drive, there's some construction there as well. From the WDBO Traffic Center, I'm Daphne Smith.
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0: 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That team, by the way, they do have individual names, and those are Ken, Dylan, and Josh. They are the experts of this hour of radio. If you want to pick the brains of those experts, I invite you to call in now, 844-580-9326. 844-580-WDBO. You may have listened to this show in the past. You keep hearing about Medlock Lifetime Roofing. You want to know if it's too good to be true, or it's nice outside and you know it's never, ever going to rain again here in Florida, so you never have to worry about that kind of thing. Either way, you can get the answer now, 844-580-WDBO. Ken, how you guys doing today?
1: 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And everyone, thank you for tuning in live right here on WDBO. Number to call in, 844-580-WDBO. 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Now, that is the last roof that you're ever going to need. 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Anything that you'd like to talk about home improvement-wise, number to call in and be live, 844-580-WDBO. WDBO. Good morning, guys. I've got Josh Smith with me this morning. Good morning, Josh.
2: Good morning.
1: And Dylan Groh. Good morning.
3: Good morning, everyone. Appreciate you all joining us on this nice, cool morning that we have. It feels amazing this morning, getting outside and finally getting a glimpse of some of this cold weather. I mean, I'm cold, so I don't know about anybody else, but, I'm all Florida. So to me, this gets cold. I'm wearing a jacket right now, surprisingly, but, Josh, on the other hand, he thinks this is perfect weather. The weather's changing. This is kind of when everyone starts to get, cozy. We think the hurricane season's over, but before you know it, we've seen it later and later. These storms starting to come in later in the year. So be prepared. And if you're worried about your roof, have us come out and take a look at it. We'd love to help.
1: And Josh, you are tracking some hurricane action now. You were talking earlier that this is the season where it starts coming, and I know a couple of years ago you had tragedy at your place with a hurricane and had to completely redo your house and everything, the roof down.
2: Yeah, I mean, that's the thing. It's the Gulf is just, it's so warm right now. This is the time of the year that even though you walk outside and it's like 64 degrees right now, it's still going to get up into the 80s today. And what you don't really realize is that out in the middle of the Gulf, it's the water is still bath water. I mean, it's almost 90 degrees in some parts of the Gulf. So this is the time of the year where you see these storms that can brew and they have that rapid intensification and they end up, hitting somewhere in the United States, hopefully not Florida, hopefully nowhere, hopefully it just goes out to sea. But the models are showing, some development towards kind of like the first week of October, which gives me flashbacks to Milton, which I think it formed on the 5th or 6th and then made landfall on the 10th in Florida. So even though that this is a super El Nino year and we've set a record, I mean, we smashed through a record of not having any Atlantic hurricanes, that doesn't necessarily mean we're not going to get one at all. And that's the problem, is that the El Nino, the way that this weather pattern works, as I understand it, is that it's really deterring the formation of Atlantic storms. But what could happen is you get something that forms in the Gulf. Or worse, what's just west of Mexico right now is a pretty intense storm, which if it were to hook around and go basically through Mexico into the Gulf, then it's back in the warm water again, and it's anyone's guess what it could do. So you could have a storm that forms in the Pacific Ocean, crosses Mexico, enters the Gulf of Mexico, and then does more damage, somewhere here, Florida, Louisiana, Texas, who knows where it's going to hit, Bahamas. So, you really just need to stay incredibly vigilant at this time of the year, because it's not the time of the year you know, I remember when it was like Charlie, Francis, and Gene, and you watched them track in for days. You know, the Weather Channel, you had that track that was for days. I think those times are kind of gone because we're getting these golf storms that just intensify so rapidly. So you really just need to be prepared all the time. You know, at a moment's notice, it really should just be, hey, I need to go get some more water and some non-perishables. Make sure the generator's got plenty of gas, and that's it, and you're prepared. Versus you're scrambling to buy a tarp, you're scrambling to find some shingles to fix something on the roof. You know, you've had missing shingles, you've had a leaking skylight, you've been putting it off, and now all of a sudden you're trying to get up there and patch it, you know, in the 11th hour. So, you know, don't do that, and be prepared.
1: Yes, and speaking of that, this last week I actually got a call from a customer. I did his roof 15 years ago, and he said somebody came by and went on his roof, and some of his neighbors were being done, and they told him he had hail damage from that. And so he trusted me. He said, you were the one I trust and the only one, and so I'm going to have you out here. So I went out, got up on the roof, and took a look at that, and in fact met with the insurance company, and we got it approved. And instead of using shingles when we go back, we have decided, him and I together, to put on one of our new Metlock Lifetime roof that it looks like shingles, so he can put it on in his area and absolutely never, ever have to think about replacing his roof again. And that means whether it's hail or whether it's wind or whatever it is. And what's so beautiful about it, we've been installing them left and right here, and the whole neighborhood comes out when we're installing these because they look so awesome. I mean, the value of your home is going to increase 25% at least from it. It's going to save you energy, $100 a month. Your homeowner's insurance is going to go down. It's absolutely the last roof you'll ever need.
3: Yeah, it's pretty unbelievable, you know, in the last few weeks how much it's changed, you know, with metal shingles have just been coming, you know, so much more popular now. I can't tell you how many roofs I've inspected in the last few weeks that are, you know, 7, 8, less than 10, less than 15-year-old roofs. And, you know, the insurance companies, or they have hail damage or wind damage. And it's just a never-ending cycle. And it just seems, it's never going to end. I mean, it's unbelievable what's kind of going on. And, you know, the insurance companies, it's just kind of getting harder. And the shingles, they're getting more expensive. You know, we've seen gas prices. I think they're over $4.50 a gallon right now. I mean, it's, you know, these petroleum-based products, they're only just going to keep going up in cost now. And so, you know, when we talk about the hurricane seasons and the hail seasons, you know, we have the perfect solution for you in our Metlock system. I mean, it's a over 200-mile-an-hour wind rating, so it's going to withstand all of the hurricanes and wind storms that we get here. And we've got a Class 5 impact rating on our system. So that's unbelievable for the hail. I mean, we don't get that type of hail here in Florida, but I mean, any type of, you know, if you have trees over your homes or you live on a golf course, but the impact test on this is that, you know, there hasn't been a metal panel like it yet. So when it comes to the weather and everything, I mean, it's truly the best system here in Florida. I mean, we've seen it, I mean, time after time, what, you know, what this weather does with these, you know, asphalt shingles. And you know, every hailstorm, it bruises the shingles and they start to lose granules. And then, you know, the shingles, they're just kind of sealed on top of each other. Unlike our Metlock system, where you've got all four-way interlocking. So, you know, the bottoms, the sides, and the tops are all locked in to each other to withstand this the crazy winds that we get here. You know, unlike shingles, where they just, you know, they nail the tops and then the heat kind of melts them onto each other. Eventually, you know, the tar just kind of wears out, and then the wind will lift the shingles, and they end up, you know, that's how they fall off the roof. So we've thought about all the weather, and, you know, we always tell you guys, be prepared for the hurricanes. If you put a Metlock roof on your home, you're always prepared. You never have to worry about a hurricane. It's the least worriest roof you'll ever have. I mean, it's truly unbelievable. I mean, it's, and then at the same time, you know, you're, like Ken had mentioned, you're saving 25 to 30%, you know, on your electricity. You're getting an unbelievable energy savings up there. Each panel, we have our own vent system. So it's, you know, the whole entire roof is just getting ventilated underneath the metal as well as in your attic. So we're seeing a, such an unbelievable savings with the energy. And you don't realize how much sun is baking on your roof and how much that heat is, you know, coming back into the home. And with these metal roofs, it's just, it's really reflecting the heat, especially with our coating system that we put on there. You know, we've truly thought about all the elements here, and give us a call and have us come out and take a look and see if the Metlock roof is the right roof for you.
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2: Yeah, and the when you think about it, the weather that we get here that we need to be prepared for all the time, these are what you're probably seeing around the country and around the world. These are like once, you know, once in 100 years kind of events. Believe it or not, there are 8 active tropical systems right now. And you don't hear anything about it because it's not affecting Florida. But Hurricane Pollo is a Category 5, and it's, so it's, you know, forecasted to make landfall in Baja, Mexico, north of Cabo, this week. So that area, you know, I've been to Cabo. I haven't been all up and down the Baja Peninsula, but from what I saw in Cabo, it's very much what you see on the West Coast, which are homes that are really designed and built for just a very mild weather. You know, I mean, they do have a lot of terracotta, but what I don't see is those systems being tested ever. You know, you never really hear of a Category 5 Pacific hurricane that's going to impact Cabo. You know, and so this El Nino is really throwing a wrench in everything right now. And so that's the thing. It's like you got this time here where you can really get in and squeeze in a new roofing system, a lifetime roofing system. You can squeeze it in, which should be our dry season, which unfortunately, because of El Nino, we're probably going to have storms all winter. But that's the thing. Don't go into what should be the dry season, the wet season, with a roof that is going to, you know, give you problems all winter. You know, you don't want to be sitting there on Thanksgiving Day and having water dripping down from a skylight onto the bird.
1: Number to call our office, 407-545-8836. We're going to take a quick break. Number to call in, 844-580-WDBO. We'll be right back.
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5: Counties along the coast in New York and New Jersey are in a state of emergency this morning as a powerful nor'easter makes its way up the Northeast. CNN has been blocked from traveling with President Trump on Air Force One. Trump is going to Tennessee today to attend a college football game, and CNN says its reporters have been barred from the press pool. And Seminole County leaders say if Amendment 3 is passed this November, it could reduce property tax revenue by about 20%, stressing budgets for multiple programs, including emergency management and animal services.
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1: 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Thank you for tuning into the In the House show brought to you by Metlock Lifetime Roof, the last roof you'll ever need.
2: Hey, good morning, everyone. 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We're also, Josh, there's also other ways we can, we're doing some cool giveaways and stuff.
3: 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You know, I know Ken just spent some time with his Ranger friends. 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Every year, you know, there's less and less of these guys, the legacy that these guys did. And that's why Universal Roofing in the past and now Metlock Lifetime Roofing is giving away a roof for Veterans Day. And so this is something that we do every single year in November for Veterans Day. And it's a roof for a veteran or Gold Star family. And if you don't know what a Gold Star family is, that is the family that's been left behind of someone that's made the ultimate sacrifice for our country and didn't come home. And so if you are a veteran or Gold Star family, or if you know a veteran or Gold Star family and you would like to nominate them to receive this free roof, completely free, please go to metlockroofing.com and nominate them or nominate yourself. And you could even actually give the office a call if you wanted to, if you're just not handy with the computer or something like that, give the office a call, and they'll take down the information. And that number is 407-545-8836. Again, that's 407-545-8836. And this Veterans Day, we really want to make it special for someone. And this is a roof that's going to be provided to someone in the markets we serve, and that currently is Tampa, you know, up the I-4 corridor to Central Florida, Orlando, and then on up to Jacksonville. So if you live here in Orlando, but you have a friend that's a veteran that lives in Jacksonville, please, you know, go to the website or call in and nominate them. We would love to make it special for some veteran or Gold Star family this November.
1: 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Thank you, all of you who have served. And if you're needing a roof, we'd love to help you. Number to call our office, 407-545-8836. Number to call in and be live on the show, 844-580-WDBO. We'll be right back.
4: 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Orlando's news, weather, and traffic starts now.
5: The White House releasing a list of accomplishments between President Trump and President Xi Jinping. Good morning, Central Florida. It is 8:30 a.m. here at WDBO News in Orlando. I'm Isaac Abdel-Messiah with our top story. In the wake of the three-day summit between President Trump and Chinese President Xi Jinping, we are getting a readout this morning on how the White House says the visit went. ABC News national correspondent Stephen Portnoy is in Washington.
6: Overnight, the White House released this list of what it says the president accomplished in the talks this week. It hasn't pressing Xi Jinping to produce more refined fuels, but it's short on specifics. And it remains unclear whether the president received any commitments on China's support of Iran.
4: This is
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8: I'm Channel 9 Eyewitness News meteorologist Daniel McFarland, and we're tracking excellent weather for the rest of your day. More details coming up.
5: It is still about 66 degrees here and sunny at Orlando's Severe Weather Station. I'm Isaac Abdel-Messiah, continuing our team coverage. A White House official has confirmed that President Trump will attend Saturday's college football game between Texas and Tennessee.
9: The visit puts Trump at the center of a highly anticipated SEC opener between the top-ranked Longhorns and the number 13 Volunteers, both 3-0 on the season, from Neyland Stadium in Knoxville, Tennessee. The president's arrival could affect the matchup, as Texas coach Steve Sarkisian revealed that headset communications get cut off anytime a president changes locations during a game. This is the latest of several sporting events Trump has attended this year, including Game 3 of the NBA Finals and the FIFA World Cup Finals. I'm Michael Kastner.
5: And the most popular dog breed in Florida is being revealed.
10: The website Trusted House Sitters, which is a platform for finding pet sitters, used data from users to determine which breed of dog is the most popular in every state. In Florida, Labrador Retrievers are the most popular dog breeds. But that's not very surprising, seeing as Labrador Retrievers are by far the most popular in the entire country, deemed the favorite in 28 states, followed by Golden Retrievers, which are the most popular in 8 states. Laurel Lee, WDBO News.
5: It is now 8:32 here at WDBO News in Orlando. I'm Isaac Abdel-Messiah.
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5: We are watching calmer conditions today than what we've had over the last week, with highs stopping in the mid-80s around the vast majority of Central Florida. Plenty of sunshine is expected, and rain chances will take a back seat until the middle of this upcoming week. For Channel 9 Eyewitness News, I'm meteorologist Daniel McFarland.
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6: It's looking good this morning if you're heading out on I-4. You're in the green, heading both eastbound and westbound. But there's a broken down car to look out for, I-4 East before State Route 46. So be aware of that upon your approach. The turnpike is coming in accident and delay free. The beach line looks good heading eastbound towards the coast or westbound towards the airport. 417 is in the clear as well. 408 is looking good, moving along at a good pace. From the WDBO Traffic Center, I'm Daphne Smith.
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0: 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But the reason you listen to this show is for the team at Metlock Lifetime Roofing. We got Ken, we got Dylan, and we got Josh, and we have sleeves in Central Florida right now. It is nice if you're outside walking around, taking WDBO on the go with you using our WDBO app. Thank you so much, and take us outside with you. It's a beautiful day. 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
2: Good morning, everyone. And, yeah, we appreciate you tuning in on this nice, you know, cool, beautiful morning. And, you know, if you're outside walking around your house right now and, you know, you might see some extra granules on the ground or something, and or you're looking up at your roof and you know you're looking at your soffits and you see maybe there's some rust stains or something going on the metals, and you might not think that looks right. 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And the metal shingles are extremely popular right now. They're starting to blow up. We've been extremely busy here at the Metlock team, and it's been great. It's tough right now with what the insurance companies are doing and what we're seeing with these disposable roofs and how they're, you know, and they're not really lasting as long as, you know, anticipated. And we have the right solution for you. And we put a lifetime warranty on it. We back it up with over 50 years, and it's a true waterproofing system. It's meant to build for this weather that we have. And have us come out and show you some samples. Let us meet with your HOAs, and let's talk about it.
3: Well, my blood pressure from the break has finally come back down, Dylan. Because during the break, Dylan and I were talking about just insurance, homeowners insurance, and some claims like friends of ours and things that we've had that are just absolute train wreck disasters, which just make your blood boil that you think that insurance companies could behave that way. But then, you know, and in my history on this planet, I've only ever had to do two insurance claims for my home. The first one was that situation, blood boil, you know, absolutely disaster, just terrible experience all around. But then the second one, which we had Farmers, which unfortunately Farmers has pulled out of Florida completely, to my knowledge, because we were, you know, moved on to someone else by them, was one of these moments where you're like, oh, it restored my faith in humanity. But I think it's because the team that we were working with and the adjuster was just fantastic. But, you know, I was talking to Dylan because he's looked at a friend of mine's home because the next door neighbor's car burned her vehicle and damaged the roof. And I'm just, you know, hearing things, you know, from her, you know, just getting, you know, asking her for updates here and there. And it's like, you know, she's not getting a rental car. They're not paying for this. They're not paying for that. It's like, well, what do you mean? You're the insurance company. That's what you're there for. Her, you know, she was sleeping in her bed. The neighbor's car burned down. So this is not why would this stuff come out of her pocket? And it just reinforced the fact that this is why I went to Metlock Lifetime Roofing. This is why I have a lifetime roof on my house, because I don't want to deal with an insurance adjuster ever again. Unless it's an absolute, you know, knock on wood, unless it's a catastrophe, I do not want an adjuster coming out and trying to, you know, ignore common sense.
2: Yeah, that's the thing here in Florida is, you know, when you put an asphalt roof system on and then we get these storms, you know, once the storms hit, a lot of these manufacturers, their warranty's out the door now. So now you're relying on your insurance company to kind of hope that they're going to, you know, take care of your roof for you. And it just, it becomes this thing where, you know, it's there, you know, unless you have 50% of the roof blown off, I mean, it's tough. And we just don't get, you know, that, I mean, it's been a while since we've had, you know, any storms like that. So right now it's just, you know, and anybody that's in the market of, you know, purchasing a home or, you know, it's anybody that's buying the home right now, it's in the roofs anywhere between 7 to 15 years. There's no insurance company that's going to cover that roof. So what's happening now is anybody that's, you know, if you're buying a home right now and you think, oh, I'm going to be here in the next 10 years, well, just know and be prepared that you're going to have to replace that roof at least two times. I mean, it's that shingle, if you're going back with a shingle roof. So it's, I can't stress enough. I mean, I work with these realtors all the time, and you know, their sellers are, you know, they're selling the home, but the roof's 7 or 8 years old, and the buyer, they're making them replace it because they can't get insurance on the home. So it's just, you know, these shingle roofs are just getting outdated. You know, they've been around forever. There's new systems out there now, and you know, and we have a system that is in your backyard. I mean, it's not only is it getting installed by a local company, but it's also a local manufacturer as well. So that's what's super, super important about this is we are the manufacturer, we're the installer. So when we say we have these 200 mile an hour winds and class 5 impact testings, if anything, any storms come through, we're going to come out and inspect it and make sure it's good. And we know it's good. We've passed all the Florida testings, and we've got videos, and we've got all the, you know, warranties and everything to prove it and back it up. So, you know, this isn't something to where a hailstorm comes through and then you've got people come around your neighborhood knocking on your doors, you know, saying your roof now is, you need to call your insurance. Like, we are the insurance company on this roof system. So we back it up, and it's a very affordable. We have it, it's very affordable for you. Or, you know, we don't want you guys to, and we know these roofs are expensive, and asphalt is not going down in cost right now with gas prices going up, with their asphalt roofs or petroleum based products. They're going to keep going up in cost. So I can tell you in the next year or two, the price is just going to keep going up 3 to 6% every year like we see. So it might make sense now, but in a couple of years, it's not going to make any sense. So have us come out, look at your options and see if we can help.
3: Yeah. And like Dylan mentioned, you guys are the manufacturer and the installer. The reason that is important is because, well, one, it's design manufactured for Florida. You know, it's a roof system that it's not like, you know, it was designed for Minnesota and then brought to Florida. No, this was designed for Florida completely. It's engineered, designed Florida approvals, manufactured in the United States with steel purchased from the United States. So you, like Dylan mentioned, with price of gas and stuff, you get a lot of insulation from those massive price hikes when you do that internalization and that kind of closed loop system where you're not at the mercy of really the free market. But in terms of shingles, I mean, you could go back to Hurricane Andrew. Hurricane Andrew changed the Florida building code forever. Florida is not going to come out and say we're banning shingle roofs. They just can't do it. But in terms of the engineering that is going into shingles, there's not much more you can squeeze out of those things. I mean, unless someone figures out a whole different way to make a shingle, there is, you know, like these major manufacturers, Owens Corning's one of them, they've basically squeezed every bit of juice out of that orange that they can to make it, you know, wind resistant, algae resistant, mold resistant. They've done everything they can possibly do. It's not like next year they're going to come out and go, hey, we figured out a way to make these things, you know, category 5 rated, that, and they're going to last, you know, for 45 years for sure. That's the problem. And that's what insurance companies see. That's what the insurance companies saw at my home. You have a shingle roof. We don't care that it was the best, most expensive shingle roof you could put on a home. Doesn't matter. It's 12 years old. We're dropping your coverage. That's what they care about. And that's the thing, is that shingles, asphalt products, the engineering doesn't exist to make them last a lifetime.
2: Yeah, I mean, the weather we get here is just, it's unbelievable. I mean, we get these historic rains where not only is the wind, you know, damaging the shingles, and, you know, we get these rains where the water eventually just gets through. You know, their shingles aren't waterproof systems, they're water resistant. it relies on the underlayment. And what are you doing? You're nailing, you know, you're the Andrew with, you know, Josh mentioned change, the building codes change. You've got to put, you know, at least six nails in a shingle. Every one of those fasteners is now being, you know, nailed into that underlayment. So you're now that underlayment, which is your waterproofing system on a shingle roof system, is, you know, you've, you know, now you've kind of damaged that system. So whenever that, whenever we get those historic rains and then, you know, 80% of it's going down the shingles and then 20% is getting through, now you're, you know, there's a chance for water to get through the fasteners. And that's why we, you know, sometimes when we take off these shingle roofs, we just see like wet, damaged roof decking. And it's just because the water eventually is just kind of soaking into the plywood because the underlayment's failing. So, you know, that's kind of how these roofs fail first. Sometimes you look up at the shingles and it looks fine, but I can tell you, you know, I do attic inspections on a daily basis. And I mean, I've gone on roofs where it looks perfect from the ground. And I just was on one actually this week, and there's probably about 15, 20 sheets of damage sheathing underneath that they had no idea about. And the shingle roof is failing. Granules are coming off the roof, and now it's heavily relying on the underlayment. The underlayment's now failing, and you know, now it's the sheathing, it's affecting the sheathing. So with our system, with Metlock, it's completely waterproof. No water's going to get through. There's no exposed fasteners. It's the water runs down the metal like it should. So it's a complete waterproof lifetime roof system. At the same time, you're saving energy. It's a truly unbelievable system for Florida. And we love it. We want to come out and show it to you. It is not only is it doing the best for all the weather and it's rated the best, but it also looks amazing. And we have all these different colors, and I've got samples with me in my vehicle. I'd love to come out personally and show it to you guys.
1: Number to call, get Dylan out. And thank you for sharing that, Dylan. 407-545-8836. We are coming up on a break. We'd love you to call in during the break. 844-580-WDBO. My name is Ken Mellick. I am the CEO and founder of Metlock Lifetime Roof, the best and last roof you'll ever need. 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
5: Seminole County leaders say if Amendment 3 is passed this November, it could reduce property tax revenue by about 20%, stressing budgets for multiple programs, including emergency management and animal services. CNN has been blocked from traveling with President Trump on Air Force One. Trump is going to Tennessee on Saturday to attend a college football game, and CNN says its reporters have been barred from the press pool. And counties along the coast in New York and New Jersey are in a state of emergency this morning as a powerful nor'easter makes its way up the Northeast.
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1: Hey, thank you, Josh. And everyone, thank you for tuning in this week again to the In the House In the House show here live right on the air.
2: Ken's in Garth Brooks mode. This is what happens. During the break, we start talking about stuff, and then Ken gets locked into, like, Garth Brooks. So he's, right now, he's singing Friends in Low Places and, you know, all these other songs and stuff. But, yeah, I actually went last night with Jade. He's here for 3 days. He's playing again tonight and tomorrow at the Kia Center. If you've never seen Garth Brooks, it's an amazing show. He's an absolute showman. I highly recommend it. I think there's some music. Is that for Ken to fire it up?
1: Well, thank you, everyone. I love that. Thank you, Josh.
0: When in doubt, just blame it all on the roots.
1: Amen. 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
1: Yeah, and, you know, just to top on that, I mean, one thing, you know, when we come out and look at your roof and do these inspections, you know, we're really looking at what these issues are. 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We have the shingle profile, we have the slate profile, tile profile. 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
5: The Supreme Court now getting involved in a Missouri congressional map case. Good morning, Central Florida. It's 9 a.m. Thanks for listening to WDBO News. I'm Isaac Abdel-Messiah with our top story. The U.S. Supreme Court is again blocking Missouri from using a Republican-backed congressional map in the November midterm election.
6: The justices ordered the state to use its 2022 map, reversing a federal appeals court ruling that would have allowed boundaries adopted by the Republican-led legislature last year. That map divided Kansas City among several districts to make Democratic Representative Emanuel Cleaver's seat harder for Democrats to retain. The order marks the third time this month the Supreme Court intervened with the same result. I'm Scott Carr.
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8: 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More details coming up.
5: It is currently 68 degrees here and sunny at Orlando's severe weather station. I'm Isaac Abdel-Messiah, continuing our team coverage. Two contributors to the Tampa Bay Buccaneers defense won't be available for Week 3. Head coach Todd Bowles says rookie edge rusher Reuben Bain Jr. and rookie linebacker Josiah Trotter are out for Sunday versus the Minnesota Vikings due to injuries. Bain has only one tackle through two games, while Trotter has racked up 24 takedowns, a sack, and an interception return for a touchdown. The teen who police say shot and stabbed her mother and her mother's boyfriend is expected to enter a plea today. Julia Egler is now 18, but was 16 when police say she killed her mother and her boyfriend along Bencher Road. Police say Egler called 911 after midnight, claiming an intruder broke into the home. Investigators say

0: The crime scene didn't match Egler's story, and detectives found bloody footprints matching Egler's shoes, along with other evidence inconsistent with her story. The arrest report says that after being read her Miranda rights, Egler confessed. And an effort to preserve Wilson Island made progress after Groveland residents and city leaders urged Lake County advisors to consider buying the wildlife area.
1: The public asked the Lake County Public Lands and Trail Advisory Committee to use some of the $50 million voters approved in 2024 for conservation land purposes. The land sits along the Palatkaha River and is considered by many residents to be one of Groveland's last natural gems. Wilson Island is already approved for 181 single-family homes, along with 85,000 square feet of commercial and mixed-use development. Residents who spoke at the meeting said they worry that the project will permanently change the character of the land. Laurel Lee, WDBO News.
0: It is now 9:03 here at WDBO News in Orlando. I'm Isaac Abdel-Messiah.
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2: We are watching calmer conditions today than what we've had over the last week, with highs stopping in the mid-80s around the vast majority of Central Florida. Plenty of sunshine is expected, and rain chances will take a back seat until the middle of this upcoming week. For Channel 9 Eyewitness News, I'm meteorologist Daniel McFarland.
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3: So far, so good on I-4. You are moving along at a good pace, heading both eastbound and westbound. You are in the green. 417 is in the clear as well. The beach line looks good, heading eastbound towards coast or westbound towards the airport. The turnpike is coming in, accident and delays free. And 408 is in the green as well. From the WDBO Traffic Center, I'm Daphne Smith.
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0: morning and welcome to On the Money here on WDBO AM 580, always streaming inside your WDBO app. My name is Josh McCarthy with WDBO, but the reason you listen to the show is for the certified financial planner advice from our certified financial planners from the Certified Financial Group. Today we got Joe Burt and Gary Abley answering your questions today. If you want to join the conversation, we got some open lines, we got open mics, and we have open forum inside the WDBO group chat. Joe, Gary, how are we doing today?
1: We're doing great, Josh. Good to be with you. As you said in the intro, excuse me, allergies. You know, there's a lot of pollen out this morning and mold is through the roof and it's affecting me. But anyway, there we go, folks. Off to a great start. Gary and I are here to take your calls, as we have now been over almost 40 years answering questions that might be on our listeners' minds, things you're thinking about, tax planning, retirement planning, investment planning, was Gary and I and the 14 other certified financial planners do day in and day out, providing retirement planning, investment management for a fee, Monday through Friday. But on Saturday morning, we are here for you absolutely free. So if there's anything on your mind, things you might be thinking about, questions you want to ask. So I'm privileged this morning to be with my good friend who hasn't been here a while, Gary Abley, certified financial planner and a CPA. And so we're here to take your questions and the good news for you. If there's anything on your mind, anything you want to talk about, just want to chat, the lines are absolutely wide open. All you have to do is pick up the phone and dial these magic numbers.
0: 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That's 844-580-WDBO. Again, you can leave your open mic inside that WDBO app as well. Today's topic: retiring early, what to budget for healthcare now and into the future.
1: This is an area you are well-versed in.
2: It is. Yes. And I tell you, it's funny why I came up with this topic for today is, believe it or not, clients have been asking me more about Social Security lately.
1: Uh-huh.
2: You know, we're getting all the news about how we're only going to have about 75 cents on the dollar. And
1: right,
2: that, you know, that time is coming 6-7 years from mm-hmm. now. And I said, I'll tell you what else is coming 6-7 years from now. Insolvency of
1: Medicare,
2: yeah. Right? So yep, that's projected.
1: And you know, nobody talks about that.
2: Nobody talks. No,
1: you don't
2: about
1: hear
2: it. You know,
1: right.
2: And you know, so let's talk a little right. bit about it. So we've got a $40 trillion debt. Everybody knows that we're running deficits annually of roughly $2 trillion. But the biggest issue out there is our shortfall for unfunded Medicare, Medicaid, those kinds of expenses are actually $60
1: trillion. Wow.
2: So 1.5 times our nation's debt is the issue that we have with our Medicare system. It's a real problem. So what do we do about it? Well, we need to make sure we're budgeting properly for healthcare costs. And we go through that in our workshop. We do a healthcare workshop where we talk about the Medicare ABCs for about half to three quarters of the time, and then long-term care for the other quarter. But what we're seeing is a crisis. Plan G nationally, and Plan G is a supplement to Medicare. It pretty much, it's the Cadillac plan, if you will. It covers everything but the Part B deductibles.
1: Now, the way to remember that, because there's all kinds of numbers,
2: yep,
1: G stands for great. Just remember, G is great.
2: G is great.
1: When you're looking at Medicare supplements, G is great.
2: You want the best,
1: right? That's it.
2: And, you know, of course, that comes in three varieties, not to really get into the weeds, but there's a select Plan G, there's regular Plan G, and there's a high deductible G. I don't want to get into the weeds today, come to the workshop, but I prefer the high deductible G mm-hmm. personally. But the point I wanted to make is these costs have gone up nationally roughly 13%. So if you have a supplement out there, now some of you in Florida are going to say, hey, wait a minute, Gary, mine went up over 20%. And these are the things we're hearing from our clients day in and day out. We've had the Part B deductible this year go up 10% from 2025. We've had the Part B premium go up also 10% from 2025. So these are, we're really in a crisis mode for healthcare. When clients look at the cash flow analysis I put on the screen and they say, what's this, you know, $6,000-$7,000 you have up there for each of us for healthcare? We've got one of these free plans.
1: Yeah.
2: Yeah. Well, free. Nothing's free, right? So in order to have that,
1: We're talking about Advantage plans.
2: Yeah, we're talking about Part C, all-in-one Advantage right. plan, several right. names for these things.
1: Right.
2: And I'm not going to poo-poo them today. If you want my opinion on them, come to the workshop. But in essence, those plans will still require you to have out-of-pocket costs for prescriptions, for outpatient services, inpatient services. And sometimes these out-of-pocket costs are quite high. right? So it's not free. And, of course, you still have to pay your $203 for Part B Medicare to get one of these.
1: And so, that's on the low end.
2: Yeah, exactly. That's on the low end. So what I would typically say is, you know, every advisor, every planner will have a slightly different take on inflation and what to budget for inflation. I separate out healthcare costs. And for most people, I use a $7,000 a year figure, which is to cover enough for Medicare Part B, Medicare Part D, a supplement, and a reasonable amount for a dental, vision, hearing, and prescriptions. So about $7,000 covers it. Now, it doesn't cover it for our clients that have high income.
1: Right.
2: Because they get these surcharges for Medicare, and these surcharges are quite high.
1: That's our friend Irma.
2: And again, we talk about that in the workshop. So if you're a high-income earner, the good news is you likely can afford these surcharges. The bad news is it's a surcharge, right? But back to what should we budget? I would typically put a 6% inflation expectation on healthcare, which is double what we generally use for inflation when doing cash flow plans at our firm. And again, everybody has a different take on inflation, may not be exactly that for everybody. But I do think healthcare is in crisis. And specifically, you know, if we don't make up this shortfall for this unfunded liability, we have to see some substantial changes. Now, unlike Social Security, we cap out the taxes on that. I've forgotten what the wage base is. I think it's around $185,000.
1: Right.
2: And once you're above that, you don't pay 6.2% from your paycheck anymore. And I think that's one way to solve Social Security, is to get rid of that cap. I know I'm not a popular person when I say that, but we don't want everybody's benefits to be cut 25% either. Right. So we have to come up with something to bridge that gap, that funding gap for Social Security. But it's even a bigger issue for Medicare. So we've got to figure out a way to shore up the Medicare system. And quite frankly, it's just that 1.45% deducted from the paycheck, which goes up to infinity. In other words, there's no cap on payroll taxes or a payroll amount. That's going to actually have to more than double, in my opinion, to get us solvent there. So I don't like to be the bearer of bad news, but one mistake. Boy, now my voice.
1: You got it too. It's contagious. Jeez. Allergies.
2: Yeah. So, you know, one thing we don't want to do is underestimate what the cost of living increases will be for our clients and have them run out of money. So, again, 6% inflation for healthcare, I think, is reasonable.
1: And that does not include, of course, long-term care.
2: No, it does not.
1: That's a whole other issue.
2: I'm not including long-term care at all in that. And that's a toughie. And we do talk about, you know, what Medicaid does cover and what are countable assets for qualifying for Medicaid in that workshop. It's a bit confusing, and that's why it's a two-hour workshop.
1: So you're going to be doing that workshop with me at Village on the Green.
2: Well, that's right. When are we doing that, Joe?
1: We're doing it November the 14th. This is a plug. It's not on our calendar yet, but if our listeners want more. Well, let's wrap up your topic, and then I'll provide.
2: Well, if you're budgeting, you know, $6,000-$7,000 a month for your living expenses and putting a 3% COLA on that, I'd say back out healthcare, put a 6% cost of living adjustment on healthcare. And let me just tell you, you do that, and that's cost double in 12 years.
1: Yeah.
2: Right? So if you're budgeting $7,000 for healthcare today, we're looking at that being $14,000 for one person, $28,000 for a couple in 12 years.
1: And that's all the more reason why you need to have growth in your portfolio.
2: Exactly.
1: You can't afford to stuff your money into a money market account or CDs and get no growth at all after taxes. You've got to have some long-term growth.
2: You've got to maintain purchasing power.
1: Exactly. Yep. If you expect to live 20, 25 years in retirement, you've got to have those dollars keep up with it.
2: Right.
1: So talking about Medicare planning and all the things that you just touched on and all the details and what to look for and so on and so forth, we will be doing the show live, 9 o'clock in Village on the Green up in Longwood, my new home. We invite you there to join us in the live studio audience. That's November the 14th is a Saturday at 9 o'clock, followed by Gary's presentation and all the things you talked about and a lot more. And he'll cover that from 10 to 11:30. And then at 11:30, I'm going to buy you all lunch. So hope to see you there. That isn't, I don't think it's on our website yet. So mark that on your calendar. This one fills up very, very fast.
2: It does.
1: And look forward to seeing you all on November the 14th. So, yeah, Medicare is a, and you know what I, you know, nobody's ever mentioned. We talk about what we need to do, adjust the wage base for Social Security and so forth. And as you know, up to 85% of your Social Security could be taxed when you hit that income amount.
2: Right.
1: I've never heard anybody said, why don't we have 100% of your Social Security tax? What's the impact of that?
2: Well,
1: I've never heard anybody say that.
2: You know, I don't think we get as big of an impact from that as one would think, because the vast majority of Americans don't hit that higher income amount. I just think what we're going to have to do is, it used to be, you know, when we were talking about this probably 10 years ago,
1: mm-hmm.
2: you could solve the Social Security
1: Easy.
2: Shortfall by simply taxing all wages.
1: Mm-hmm.
2: Now that doesn't work. You're going to have to do that, and you're going to have to say, you know, if you're in your 30s and 40s, your full retirement age is not going to be 67. It's 68, 69, 70, maybe mm-hmm. 71, 72. So we are going to have to make bigger adjustments because we have politicians that don't do their job. They
1: yeah.
2: kick the can down the road, and in my opinion, both parties are do yeah. nothing for the Americans right now.
1: And haven't done in a while.
2: No.
1: And that is the challenge that we have. So
2: yes.
1: Election's coming up. You want to talk to your representatives, talk to your senators about Social Security, because it can impact all of us. And I,
2: yes.
1: There's some proposed legislation. I think they're getting serious about it now, but who knows what will happen.
2: I think they wait to the last minute like we always
1: of course,
2: do.
1: Of course,
2: yes.
1: of course. Yeah. I hear the bumper music. Josh, take it away.
0: Thank you so much. We got open lines for you. If you want to call in, 844-580-9326 is the number to call. 844-580-WDBO. Jobert, Gary Abley, certified financial planner, is ready to take your questions live on the air. 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
3: 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Now, the three big things you need to know, powered by Mark Spain Real Estate.
4: The Supreme Court is allowing President Trump to use a federal database to purge people from the voter rolls. The High Court ruled that Trump's administration can use the Department of Homeland Security's federal voter database to verify voters' eligibility. Carrot Top is recovering at home after being discharged from the hospital. People reports the Las Vegas comedian is with family and is doing well. And an effort to preserve Wilson Island made progress after Groveland residents and city leaders urged Lake County advisors to consider buying the wildlife area.
5: 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And boss, congratulations on all the local and national accolades. 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
1: Before the break, Gary and I were talking about Medicare planning and the pros and cons of the various plans out there and benefits of Part G and maybe the disadvantages of an Advantage plan. In any case, but we just lightly touched on the other side of medical care, and that's long-term care. 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And we're having a workshop on that 2 weeks from today at 10 o'clock here up in our offices up in Altamont Springs. 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So it'll be from 10 to 11:30, 2 weeks from today. But this one is, I know, is on our website. 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You make your reservation right there, and we hope to see you then. And I see you have a call there, Josh, but we're going to talk about a little bit more about Medicare. Gary, anything you want to wrap on that? You know, you've been the specialist in our office on this because you have a background in that, and aside from your CPA and CFP stuff, you really know that stuff inside out. You're our guru when it comes to Medicare.
2: Well, I always like to just reiterate that if you do choose an Advantage plan, Part C or All-in-One, and you're not happy with that choice and you later want to go back to a supplement, you're going to have to go through medical underwriting, and a lot of people don't know that. So that first time you get to choose Medicare leaving an employer plan or at the age of 65 is your golden opportunity to qualify for a supplement without any medical underwriting. You have a guaranteed issue. A lot of people think Affordable Care Act, also known as Obamacare, got rid of pre-existing condition exclusions and underwriting, etc., but unfortunately, when you're over 65 and you go the Advantage plan route, and if you don't like that, and typically you don't like it because you get sick and then you use the plan and find out, oops, maybe some of the doctors I wanted aren't in the network. So that's the only thing I wanted to wrap up.
1: I think that's an important consideration. You get the cheap plan there that has all the bells and whistles with the free whatever, free, and then you find out that it isn't exactly what you want and your health has changed, and then you can't get into the plan that you really should have.
2: Exactly.
1: So you need to keep your eyes open about that and those Medicare Advantage. I mean, when it's time for Medicare enrollment, we're going to be hit again with those commercials. They're going to have to drive you crazy.
2: Oh, yes, they do. I've heard so many Joe Namath commercials.
1: And JJ, remember? All right, so you've got a couple of calls there. Josh, you want to take it away?
0: Sure, let's go ahead and go to Bob in Orlando. Go ahead, Bob, you're live with the Certified Financial Group.
1: Morning, Bob. Thanks for calling. What's up?
3: Yeah, hi, Joe and Gary. Continued great show every week. I really appreciate all you do.
1: Thank you.
3: So, Gary, what you're talking about, I've been doing that for years right now with my employer plan, and I have a deductible of $4,200, and I have that set aside the year before that I save up. So my next year, if I need it all, I've got it. I don't worry about, you know, trying to find the money, and I just set it aside.
1: Excellent.
3: So that's my plan too for when I retire, you know, on Medicare and everything. But what I wanted to ask you, we have to go over till next break. That's fine too. But if you don't take a supplement, I wouldn't do an Advantage, so it would only be a supplement. If you didn't take that, is it that you basically would never have an end to bills for that year, or is there still a cutoff? I mean, I know what the supplement can help you with. I've talked to people that have them, and they tell me how they help them. And I know, and like I said, I know the cost can be up there because if you want, like you said, I think the G plan, which is everything included for that side, it is a lot, you know, pretty much more than Medicare monthly. I know someone has one now.
2: Right.
3: So I
2: right.
3: know that's supposed to help you. But if you don't do that, you just went with just Medicare Part B and A. And for me, I can also do the VA because I'm a veteran. Would just continue costs, or is there a cutback?
2: Well, you would just continue it for anybody who didn't buy a supplement and they just had Part A and B. I'm going to ask which 20% of your body do you not like the most, because you're covering 80% of your body. And I always say 20% of a big number is still a big number. So really, if you go with Part A and B, you're in essence getting 80% coverage. And, you know, I always make the joke out of it because really, again, 20% of a big number is still going to, you know, potentially get you into a lot of trouble. So I would say if somebody were not going to buy a supplement, they would be better off on an Advantage plan. rather than just going with part A and B.
1: Yeah, don't go bare.
2: Don't go bare. Yeah. Now, you being a veteran, Bob, you know, you have other options, of course, which is terrific for you. But unfortunately, most people don't have that great health benefit.
1: Appreciate the call, Bob. I hear the bumper music. Josh, take it away.
0: Thank you so much, Bob. We got Beth coming up after the break. We also had Muggsy sending in an open mic. We'll try and get those in after the news, weather, and traffic. Isaac Abdel-Messiah coming right up. If you want to join the conversation, 844-580-9326 is the number to call. Send in your open mic. Join the group chat if you want to play along. 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
1: Today.
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4: 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Orlando's news, weather, and traffic starts now.
5: Americans still feeling the effects of the war in Iran. Good morning, Central Florida. It is 9:30 a.m. Thanks for listening to WDBO News. I'm Isaac Abdel-Messiah with our top story. Economists say the war in Iran, now in its seventh month, continues to have an impact here at home. ABC's Alex Prichet with more.
6: The national average for a gallon of regular sits at $4.47. That's according to Gas Buddy. And that's up nearly 40 cents over last month and up $1.50 since this war began. The price for a gallon of diesel is sitting at $6.48 a gallon. And those higher fuel prices impact everything from food to construction.
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7: I'm Channel 9 Eyewitness News meteorologist Daniel McFarland, and we're tracking excellent weather for the rest of your day. More details coming up.
5: It's currently 71 degrees and sunny here at Orlando's Severe Weather Station, so a little bit hotter than before. I'm Isaac Abdel-Messiah, continuing our team coverage. A powerful nor'easter is battering much of the Northeast, bringing strong winds, heavy rain, and coastal flooding from the Mid-Atlantic into New England. States of emergency are in effect across several counties in New York and New Jersey, as the storm is expected to impact the region through the weekend. Fox Weather's Katie Byrne reports from Ocean City, New Jersey, with the latest.
8: Not only are we seeing some major coastal flooding already, but erosion has been a big, significant concern since a couple days ago. A lot of the sand has been eaten away, and we've had actually a steep drop-off, like a cliff of sand, 3 to 4 feet tall, just from the rough surf pounding away and chewing away at that sand. We still have a few high tide cycles to go that'll bring a renewed threat for flooding and more erosion.
5: The nor'easter is bringing the threat of widespread power outages and significant coastal flooding. And Avengers Endgame is making money at the box office once again. The re-release of the 2019 superhero hit made nearly $4 million from Thursday previews and is looking to make $25 to $28 million this weekend as it goes up against Resident Evil, which is projected to make between $24 and $26 million in its sophomore outing. Meanwhile, A24's Prime Time, starring Robert Pattinson, made $2.7 million, and Heart of the Beast, starring Brad Pitt, followed with $2 million. It is now 9:33 a.m. here at WDBO News. I'm Isaac Abdel-Messiah.
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7: We are watching calmer conditions today than what we've had over the last week, with highs stopping in the mid-80s around the vast majority of Central Florida. Plenty of sunshine is expected, and rain chances will take a back seat until the middle of this upcoming week. For Channel 9 Eyewitness News, I'm meteorologist Daniel McFarland.
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16: So far, if you're heading out, you have some delays to look out for. Eastbound on I-4 between US 192 and 535. The westbound side of I-4 is still looking good, moving along at a good pace from downtown to Champions Gate. Turnpike's coming in accident and delay free. 417 is in the clear. Heading over to the beach line, looking good eastbound towards the coast or westbound towards the airport. From the WDBO Traffic Center, I'm Daphne Smith.
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0: 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Joe, Gary, where would you like to go right now?
1: Let's talk to Beth.
0: Beth calling from Apopka. Go ahead, Beth. You're live on the air.
1: Good morning, Beth.
2: Good morning.
17: Good morning. I wanted to ask, I always hear on the advertisements that you do not offer or discuss annuities. Are there ever any situations, though, to where you would recommend an annuity to someone? What would at least one of those situations be?
1: Well, annuities are neither good or bad. The problem that we see with annuities, Beth, is that they are oversold and misrepresented, particularly the ones, I've heard these ads on the radio. I've seen the promotions. We're in the investment business, and we get solicited all the time by insurance companies to offer these products to our clients. And the real key, the hook, if you will, that attracts clients is these high rates of return. They're going to offer you 9%, 10% bonus return. Yeah, and then bonuses on top of that.
2: Right.
1: Those are awful. Absolutely. And what they're talking, because it's not income. It's return of your money, not a return on your money. And however, they can make these things sing and dance and do all kinds of wonderful things. There are annuities out there. What I'd like to see in annuities are the single premium fixed annuities. They're like CDs.
2: Right.
1: You can buy them for a fixed term, 3 years, 5 years. You know what your interest rate is, and you can get your money back, and the money grows for you on a tax-deferred basis. Those are the safest and the best kinds of annuities. The other ones that you hear on the radio or they're trying to promote when you walk into their office, they're going to have this annuity will do everything but wash your car. Those are the ones you want to stay away from. And the, one of the reasons why they're promoted and why they have so much money to spend on the radio promoting these things is because the commissions are astronomical. Yeah. Absolutely astronomical. Okay. First year commissions of 30%. So if you put $100,000 in this thing, I as an agent am making $30,000 to tie up your money for at least 10 years. Now all I have to do is sell a few of those a week and I'm in pretty good shape.
2: Yeah.
1: And I could buy a lot of advertising to promote you to come to my office and talk about them.
2: And I would say that's probably an extreme example, but still, I think to answer your question a little bit more, Beth, I think there are some cases where you could have somebody who was so risk adverse that if they picked up their quarterly statement and saw it was down 2%, they would, you know, not sleep that night. And they want a consistent income, and some annuities even provide a cost of living adjustment on it. So it really, I'm going to say it does depend on the person and their, you know, apprehension to take any risks. As somebody who's very risk adverse, it could be appropriate. Also, if we're in an environment where we may not expect bonds to do well, on a share price basis, as an example, the Vanguard Total Bond Market Index is down about 5% year to date. When you factor in the total return, it's still down year to date. And a lot of people, of course, we view bonds as the safe bucket of money, right? The shock absorber, if you will, to a client portfolio. So when you're in periods of rising interest rates, as we are in right now, you know, bonds have a headwind. And so, as Joe mentioned, a CD-type annuity would not be inappropriate. So I wouldn't say that we poo-poo all annuities. It's just certain annuities that, you know, these things guarantee 8%, 10%. No, no, there's nothing out there that's guaranteeing you an 8% return. As Joe said, you're getting probably a 2 to 3, maybe 4% return if you're lucky, and then 4% of your own money back. It's a distribution to you of 8%. It's not a return of 8%. So it's just... transparency and honesty is a little bit lacking, I'm afraid, in the sale of most annuities. So,
17: and does your company offer the good ones that you were speaking
2: about? Well, we don't offer the bad ones, so we are fortunately, I think I can say without any hesitance, we all act as fiduciaries in this firm. We're all actually required to because we're all certified financial planner professionals. So for selling something that's inappropriate, that would be kick us out the door, I would hope, Joe.
1: Right. Yes.
2: So,
1: for sure.
2: As would our compliance department. So, yes, I don't think you have
17: so
2: to worry
17: much.
2: About that here. Yes.
1: Well, you're quite
17: thank
1: welcome.
17: You. I truly appreciate your time. Have a great day.
2: Thank you're quite you welcome, too, Beth. Enjoy the beautiful day out there.
1: Yep. All right. Josh, I see we have another call there from George.
0: We sure do. George, what's going on today, George? You're on
1: morning,
0: the air with
1: George.
0: The Certified Financial Group.
18: Yeah.
1: What's up?
18: Don't go against the filter, I said yellow.
2: In English, please.
18: Hello.
1: Hello. Hello, George. What's up?
18: Oh, sorry. I was talking to my house speaker. Listen, your RMD... Okay, with your IRA and all, why do they make you take money out? Because all that money you earn, and then you have to take it out.
2: Don't well, I've got one simple answer for that, George, and it's called taxes. The government needs tax revenue because we spend $2 trillion more than we take in right now. And if we didn't make you take it, then we wouldn't have taxable income, and you could pass that on to your kids, and they couldn't take it, you know, if they didn't have to have a required minimum distribution. So it's just a way to ensure that money you got a deduction for when you put it into your account. Keep in mind, when you funded the 401k or the IRA, you got a tax deduction for that. So the flip side now is when you take it out, it has to be taxed. And the requirement to take a minimum amount is to ensure that, again, they collect the tax revenue over time. And it really is designed, while the percentage goes up each year, it's designed to help you not outlive your money, right? Because, you know, it's never going to be, I guess if you're in your 90s, I would take that back. But, you know, and you're it's going to be a little less than 4% when you first start taking it in most cases.
1: So. Right. So that's why, George, Uncle Sam wants the money that they've never you never pay taxes on, and it's time to pay the piper. So
2: exactly.
1: Fortunately, it's been growing for you without being taxed, which means it grows a lot faster.
2: Right.
1: So you don't have to take something out of every year to pay the tax. You have more in the pot to continue to compound and grow, but ultimately you got to pay the piper. So I hope that helps you, George.
18: If you have a regular savings account, that you don't have to do that.
2: No, well, savings account's going to earn interest, and you're going to have to pay taxes on the interest. So the income on that savings account will be taxed. The only exception to this is if you put money into a Roth IRA, that is without exception, all of that money that you put in will grow and grow and compound, and all of that money when you take it out will be tax-free. And the good news is currently there's no required minimum distribution age for your Roth IRAs. So, you know, you can, and for legacy planning, we do recommend sometimes clients convert their IRA to a Roth for legacy purposes so they can pass that money on to their children. And then their children can wait 10 years before they have to take it out. So they've got another 10 years of compounding tax-free. And then when they take it out, all of the money is tax-free to the children. So there are some good planning opportunities, you know, to transfer wealth using Roth IRAs.
1: And George, you compared it to a savings account. Remember, on the savings account, you didn't get a tax deduction when you put it in the account.
2: That's right.
1: Unlike an IRA, where you got a tax deduction, never pay taxes on the money, and now you pay taxes. So that's the difference.
2: Yep.
1: Hope that helps you, George.
18: I appreciate it.
2: You're very welcome.
1: Okay, you're welcome. Have a great weekend. So I see we had a text question float in there, Josh, and we have a app call.
0: Yep, right? We got an open mic that she sent in. It was Muggsy listening to last week's episode, and she knew that she could get the open mic in here. Let me just line it up. Muggsy.
19: Sure. 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Muggsy here, Daytona.
1: Hi, Muggsy.
19: I listened with interest last week with Nancy and Joe about all their Social Security advice and factual information. I'm just curious, what are your opinions or predictions about how Congress is going to fix the shortfall? Thanks.
1: Okay. Well, we touched on that a little bit earlier.
2: It's a little bit. I really think it's got to be tax increases.
1: Yeah.
2: Some
1: way, shape, or form.
2: You know, I think Warren Buffett just recently was quoted as saying, you know, the U.S. dollar could go to HE double toothpicks if we don't get some kind of fiscal restraint here.
1: Mm-hmm.
2: And so you can't just keep putting this on the next generation. So I do think we're going to see the wage limit, which is somewhere around 185, be extinguished. And I think we're also going to extend the date at which one would get full benefits. So, you know, right now I'm 61. I would get full benefits at 67. Maybe it goes to 68 or 69 for me. And then
1: I don't think for you, I think the people that are at or near retirement won't be affected. They're going to do what they did back in the 80s and address the kids that are 20 years old.
2: Today. Yeah, I mean, that's quite possible.
1: I think that's more palatable.
2: Yeah.
1: Because us folks vote more than the young kids.
2: That's possible. But I think it will result in an extension of when you can take it and also higher taxes. You can't do it. You can't just keep putting it on the next generation with debt, in my opinion.
1: Yeah, it's not only a problem here in the United States. It's a problem around the world.
2: Right.
1: Fewer
2: workers paying. That is a big issue.
1: There is a big issue.
2: Yeah.
1: You have fewer people paying into the system. So one of the things to consider. Once again, I want to remind our listeners that 2 weeks from today, we'll be doing a workshop on long-term health care planning. Once again, absolutely free at our offices up here in Altamont Springs from 10 to 11:30. If you want more information about that, you can go to our website, and we can do it right there. And I see Josh is teeing up another call there. Josh, you want
0: to? Sure, we can go ahead and talk to Carol right now. Carol, you're live on the air with the
1: Certified
0: Financial Group.
1: What's up?
20: Good morning. Thank you for taking my call. I have a question. I am going to be 65 March 30th of next year, and I'm trying to learn Medicare, obviously. So I'm wondering, how does it work with starting? Because I have, unfortunately, I'm on the healthcare marketplace because I had to leave my job a year ago. So anyway, that's another story. So, and that's open enrollment too. So do I go ahead and sign up for the first 3 months for the Obamacare and then sign up for Medicare too? Or maybe, I'm not sure if this is a question for your show.
2: Yes and yes, Carol. So you do need to sign up.
20: Okay, thank you.
2: Yeah, you do need to sign up for the Affordable Care Act for that interim period until you turn 65. And then you can also sign up for Medicare, you know, basically same time frame. Your Medicare will be effective on the first of the month in which you turn 65. So if, for example, you turn 65 on, you know, March 5th, you'd be eligible for Medicare start date of March 1st.
20: So it's March 30th. So at the end. Will the healthcare marketplace one just drop off? Or
2: yes, you would cancel the marketplace when your Medicare became effective on March 1st. Correct. So you would be on the Affordable Care Act for January and February.
20: Oh my gosh, this is so anxiety producing. So I did hear you guys have a workshop coming up on the 14th. Is that posted on your website?
2: It is now. I did see it on the website.
1: It is.
2: Yes. So sign up for that and
1: come by for the show at 9:00.
2: Yep.
20: And that would be good for like that kind of question I'm asking you about getting on Medicare.
1: It's perfect. And when you come by, reintroduce yourself and we'll remember this call. Gary and I will be there.
2: Yep.
20: Oh, my goodness. You guys have helped me so much and answered so many questions over the years. I've been calling you for 30 years now. I live in Oviedo.
2: I have gotten
20: the best advice, and you've helped me so much and saved money, et cetera. So, anyway, thank you. I will. I'm going to go ahead and sign up for that, and then I'll see you in November.
2: Well, great. Okay, fantastic. Great, thank you, Carol.
1: Thank you. You know, that
2: should make a commercial out.
1: Yes. We appreciate you as well. Yes. You know, it's interesting about that. This is why this is not a one-hour infomercial, why we take calls and help people. So we really appreciate your call.
2: It's nice to hear that.
1: Yes,
2: I mean, somebody's been listening for 30 years it's helped. So that's why we do this.
1: Yep. All right, Josh, take it away.
0: Thank you so much. Love hearing callers like that. Love the WDBO audience. 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
1: Today.
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21: An effort to preserve Wilson Island made progress after Groveland residents and city leaders urged Lake County advisors to consider buying the wildlife area. Carrot Top is recovering at home after being discharged from the hospital. People reports the Las Vegas comedian is with family and is doing well. And the Supreme Court is allowing President Trump to use a federal database to purge people from the voter rolls. The High Court ruled the Trump administration can use the Department of Homeland Security's federal voter database to verify voters' eligibility.
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0: Welcome back to On the Money here on WDBO AM 580, always streaming inside your very own WDBO app. Right now, we do have Wynn Smith taking your calls off the air as this edition of On the Money comes to a close. Wynn Smith is available to you right now, 407-877.

0: happens for fiduciary standards. We've got it for the 10 years, and we're one of only 2% of firms internationally that have that distinction, and the only independent firm here in Central Florida to be CFIX certified. What does that mean? It means that we've passed a rigorous test, questionnaire, over 160 questions. We get audited. We get examined inside and out there. These exams that we go through are worse than the SEC exams, but it's our client's assurance that what we're doing is meeting the highest fiduciary standards in terms of disclosure, in terms of fees, in terms of operations, in terms of security that we have here at the firm. They check you from top to bottom, inside and out. And I'm very, very proud that we've just hit our 10th anniversary of being CFIX certified.
1: And, of course, it ensures that the funds we're purchasing for our clients are meeting high fiduciary
0: standards. Why don't you talk about how we do that?
1: Well, I think it's important, I believe, for anybody hiring an advisor to be able to have something delivered to them from an outside firm, independent of us or independent of that advisory firm, that gives them an independent rating of the funds being purchased for them. So it's... the scale is a 0 to 100, and the low score, 0 is the best, and 100 is the worst. And it's color-coded, so frankly, you can look at it very quickly, and if you see a lot of green, it's going to translate into green dollars later, right?
0: That's right.
1: I like it because it basically shows we're doing our job, right? Mm-hmm. And of course, we know we do our job, right. But this gives clients the assurance from an outside firm, again, Center for Fiduciary Excellence, and we're very proud of that 10-year running commitment.
0: So we've hit the 10-year mark, and hopefully going for many, many more years. So that's we're very proud of that. And we just also voted Best in Orlando by Orlando Magazine, so we're very proud of that. All kinds of accolades coming here at Certified Financial Group. 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You can be part of the live studio audience. 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
4: Pope Leo's visit to France. Good morning, Central Florida. It is 10 a.m., and thanks for listening to WDBO News. I'm Isaac Abdel-Messiah with our top story. Pope Leo continues his historic visit to France today with an open-air mass in Paris. ABC's Tom Soufi Baridge is there.
5: Leo kicking off the trip Friday with a speech focusing on artificial intelligence at France's presidential Élysée Palace, warning of the risk of, quote, losing our humanity amid a paradise of machines. Later, thousands lining the streets to get a glimpse of the Pope. Parents passing their babies for a papal blessing.
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4: It is currently 73 degrees and sunny here at Orlando's Severe Weather Station. I'm Isaac Abdel-Messiah, continuing our team coverage. President Trump is ruling out Treasury Secretary Scott Bessent to serve as his AI czar. He says in a Truth Social post that Bessent doesn't want the position of what he's calling the super intelligent czar, referring to his own proposed rebranding of AI. This after multiple media reports suggested Bessent's name was floated for the role, which the president says he was creating last week to oversee AI development. The Orange County Sheriff's Department provided new details about the incident where deputies responded to a 911 emergency at a residence on Liming Avenue. Upon arrival, deputies located a 17-year-old male who had been shot. He was transported to a local hospital and is in stable condition. Law enforcement states that the investigation is in its early stages, so no further details are available at this time. And the Lake Brantley varsity football team defeated its arch rival, the Lake Mary Rams, 28-21 on Friday evening at the Rams Stadium. This is the first time the Patriots defeated the Rams since 2021. Brantley is now 3-3, while the Rams sit at a surprising 1-4 record after winning the state championship last year. The Patriots travel to Apopka next Friday, while

0: Lake Mary will take on the Mandarin Mustangs in Jacksonville. It is now 10:03 here at WDBO News in Orlando. I'm Isaac Abdel Messiah.
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7: We are watching calmer conditions today than what we've had over the last week, with highs stopping in the mid-80s around the vast majority of Central Florida. Plenty of sunshine is expected, and rain chances will take a back seat until the middle of this upcoming week. For Channel 9 Eyewitness News, I'm meteorologist Daniel McFarland.
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8: If you're heading out, there's an accident to look out for. I-4 westbound at Conroy Road that has the shoulder blocked. Be aware of that upon your approach. Heading over to the eastbound side of I-4, you're seeing some delays between US 192 and 535. So far, so good on the turnpike. Moving along at a good pace. The beach line looks good heading eastbound towards the coast and westbound towards the airport. US 192, both eastbound and westbound between Vineland Road and Main Street, there's some construction to look out for. From the WDBO Traffic Center, I'm Daphne Smith.
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0: Hello and welcome to Florida's Homes and Gardens here on WDBO AM 580, always streaming inside your WDBO app. My name is Josh McCarthy, sitting in studio today with Nancy Campbell of Creative Floors and Bill Berg of S&W Kitchens. It is that show you come to for some lessons, for some knowledge, to know how to prepare your home, how to make your home a little bit prettier, a little bit more functional, a little bit more valuable in today's day and age. All these things are very important. We have Nancy Campbell again, Bill Burke, and if you guys have been watching some of the news or reading any telegrams that came down from the Weather Channel, you notice that there was a new word in the news today that I've seen for the first time in a long time. Fall front.
1: No kidding.
0: Yes.
2: Okay, there you go.
0: So I think this, I have to look back at the weather for this last week, but I believe we didn't hit the 90s. At all this week. I could be wrong, but I saw that somewhere. So again, that's just a little bit of a tease for Floridians that we're about to hopefully turn this corner and this summer will eventually be over.
1: So did I see that it's a record first time in 60 years? Is that right, Josh? Where there's not a named storm in the Atlantic?
0: I believe it was the first time since they changed some kind of settings for something. But yeah, I can look it up real fast.
1: Yeah, I'm pretty sure that it was. I mean, thank goodness, because those of us that have lived here for more than just a couple of years, there were some years where we just got pounded. And if it wasn't a hurricane, we had strong tropical storms come through. And, you know, it got to the point where you didn't look forward to Labor Day some years because you knew that there was going to be a storm coming through right around then. But I think this is the longest time. It's been over a year since there's been a named storm in the Atlantic. Is that a fact?
0: I'm seeing per AccuWeather that this is the first time since 1914 that the Atlantic hasn't seen a single hurricane by September 21st.
1: Wow.
0: Yeah. And now it's a few days past that. So new records are being broken every day.
1: So Josh and I spoke about the weather and how it's a news driver on some level, right? So the weather industrial complex, right? Big weather has got to be, they're like, what are we going to do? What's happening here? I mean, all kidding aside, Josh and I were talking about this. And,
0: right.
1: It's just different when there's a storm in the Atlantic or in the Gulf. Around here, the energy is just different. Everyone's paying attention to it because it's such a big deal and it affects everyone. And it doesn't matter if you're rich or poor or you live east or west or on this coast or that coast. It affects everyone when one of those hurricanes come. And the energy here in this building is just different because everyone's paying attention and it's important that the news gets out and it gets out quickly and accurately. And this is always the place to be when there's a storm that's spinning up. So I feel for your weather people that, you know, haven't been able to feel that energy this year.
0: Yeah. They're out at the energy kitchens right now looking for a little bit more energy, if anybody has any extra energy. But you're right. When there is a named hurricane and Florida, specifically Central Florida, is anywhere in those warning cones, we know how room for fluctuation those things have, but if we're in there, we become first name basis with those storms as soon as we were talking about them all the time, because people, they have a range of cares for how they want to be able to react to those warning cones. Some, like some of the college kids around here, want to know what day to plan the hurricane party.
1: Right.
0: But some, as a lot of homeowners, want to know, when should I be ready? Where should I be where I need to be? And we always hope that we don't have to worry about that, but we want to be prepared for it.
1: Yeah, and you know, there's a lot of great memes if you look at the internet for these kind of things, but it's like, you know, as Floridians and someone who's used to the hurricanes coming, you know, it's just a cat 2. Let me know if it becomes a cat 4 or 5, and then I'll think about taking my lawn furniture in, you know, from the backyard. But yeah, I mean, you know, we've gotten plenty of weather. We get the thunderstorms every afternoon and plenty of lightning and wind and stuff like that. But thankful to not have these storms come through.
0: I think there's two different kinds of residents around here, too, when it comes to a storm. And maybe Bill can correct me on my original anecdote that I'm comparing this to. I believe there is an expression for the Indianapolis 500 when they say there's two different kinds of drivers at the Indy 500. Those who have hit the wall and those who haven't.
1: Right.
0: So those who have never hit the wall drive with this abandon of fear as if they could never be hurt again. And so they have a little bit more of that confidence that you need to really hit the peaks or the ramps. I'm not a racer, as you can tell. I'm not a gearhead. But here, there might be someone who has been hit by a hurricane and someone who hasn't. For example, I have been through many hurricanes.
1: Yeah.
0: I have had many weeks and months without power due to hurricanes. I have cleaned up many tree branches and had days off of school due to hurricanes. But I have never had my house flooded. I have never had a tree fall on my roof. I have never had a neighbor unfortunately pass by trying to do something with a electrical wire. I've been hurricane adjacent and hit with hurricanes on top of us. But I've never gone through something like that. Where if somebody has gone through that, a lot of people in Oviedo, their house flooded 6 feet up in 2022 when those two storms came through. A lot of people in this building, a lot of people have lost some pool screens.
1: Yeah,
0: I've never had that. But for those people that have, I think they prepare a little bit different because they would rather be prepared versus reacting.
1: Yeah, and I think for... you know, for a lot of people are right where you suggested, Josh, right? You're in the minority for the most part if you have a tree that hits your house. Or, I mean, the worst that we ever dealt with was having power out for, I don't, maybe like 72 hours kind of deal or something like that. So,
0: we went 2 weeks without power for the ones in 2004.
1: Yeah. Yeah. Yeah. Those were bad because they were back to back to back to back.
2: Yeah. We had four back to back.
1: Yeah.
0: Yeah, I was down in Jupiter, so only Francis and Gene hit us down in Southeast Florida. But that was, I think, nearly a whole month out of school and at least 3 weeks with no power.
2: Yeah. Oh, yeah. That was brutal.
0: But yeah, we didn't. I know my sister got moved into UCF her freshman year. It was the summer of 2004, and my dad mentioned just the chaos that was Central Florida following Charlie.
1: Yeah. Mm-hmm. So, Nancy, you're over on the coast. I know the prep is a little bit different over there. What do you see over there that we wouldn't see here as far as prep goes?
2: Just more shutters, I would say. I mean, people have the hurricane shutters. I was in Orlando, East Orlando, and yeah, no. I mean, half the time people tried that, especially during Charlie, to put duct tape on their windows, which was a big mistake. But, you know, I didn't really see anybody put plywood up too much, but over there, pretty much everybody has shutters.
1: Yeah.
2: Like we have shutters, you know. Never used them, but we have them.
1: Yeah. Now,
2: of people do leave them up, though.
1: Yeah. For that kind of stuff, I think it's better to be prepared for that and not have to use them than to not have them and want them, you know, just like, you know, we have a generator, a portable generator, and get it tuned up every year. And I'm glad to not have to use it for the last several seasons. And it looks like we won't have to use it again this year. But, you know, be prepared. And we're not out of it yet. There's still, I think, hurricane season goes through the end of November.
0: Right.
1: Right? It's typical that they come between now and probably the next couple of weeks. And I haven't heard anything spinning up in the in the Gulf. So it looks like we might, knock on wood, be good to go for this year anyway, right?
0: We'll see. I mean, again, Hurricane Nicole came in the end of November, I think. The middle of November? I'm forgetting. But yeah, November of 24 is when those two hurricanes came through. Maybe November 22, I'm forgetting. But yeah, it's all a bit of a blur. But yeah, it does look like it's going to be a calm season, but we'll see.
1: We'll take it.
0: We'll see when we get there. Hopefully it's just a tailgating generator for you now.
1: That's right.
0: Yeah, just use it for the fun.
1: Those things weren't so loud, right?
2: Yeah, no kidding. You know, our whole neighborhood, when we had it, a couple of years ago, that the whole neighborhood just sounded like one giant generator.
0: The original white noise, right?
2: Yeah.
1: Like,
2: you sure knew when it ran out of gas. You're like, okay, who's getting up to fill it?
1: Yeah, and I get, you know, Josh, you mentioned about some of the accidents that can happen during hurricane season. And, you know, one of them is people leaving the generator near an open window where the carbon monoxide, they die of carbon monoxide poisoning, right? There's been people that they didn't want to leave it outside because they didn't want it to get stolen.
2: Or be in the rain.
1: You know, or be in the rain, or they put it outside, but it's right next to an open window. So there's always stories when the power goes out like that. You always hear about that. So don't do that. Make sure that the generator is away from any open windows, and don't put it inside because you're afraid it's going to get stolen. It's a couple hundred bucks. If it gets stolen, you go get another one. It's the same with like downed power lines. After the storm, there's always a list of things that you should and shouldn't do. And one of them is stay put if you can. Don't go out in the immediate aftermath of a storm, especially traveling around. Let the power companies and the, you know, the fire department and police get out there and kind of check the areas out before everyone starts traveling around. And you'll get great updates on all of that right here when it does happen.
0: Yep, we go all hands on deck. We inform the community. Make sure you have the app downloaded, the WDBO app, or if you're in front of the TV, our sister station, Channel 9 WFTV will be helping you out through any kind of situation like that.
1: There you go. Tom Terry for 30-some-odd years here in Central Florida.
0: How about that?
1: Yep. Good stuff. All right, let's talk a little bit about, we've got the big three. We'll get to that at some point. How much time do we have left, Josh?
0: Got about 3 minutes.
1: All right, we'll get to the big three at some point during the show today. I've got an oldie but a goodie that we've looked at from two different angles before, but we'll go through that later on during the show. But I did want to tell you, if you go to S&W Kitchen's website, there's a newsletter you can sign up for there, and there's a great report that you can get. It's free. It'll get sent to your mailbox. It's a guide to kitchen and bathroom remodeling costs. I have it here. It's about 16 or 18 pages. If you print it out, I printed it out and went through it. It's done really well, and it gives you a really good idea, some realistic ideas on what renovation projects could cost, not on what the low bid guy or the guy that's going to cut corners and take shortcuts, not that, but a complete job that takes everything into account that you're going to need to do a bathroom renovation or a kitchen renovation, whatever project it is that you're doing. Go to our website, sign up for the newsletter. There's financing options there as well, and we're still signing up interns for the spring semester 2027. So if you're at Seminole State College and you want to see what an internship looks like, an immersive internship looks like at S&W Kitchens, you can upload your resume there. Download a resume or upload? What do people do with those, Josh?
0: I would upload a resume.
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0: Thank you so much, Nancy Campbell, Bill Burke, Creative Floors, S&W Kitchens. 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
4: The U.S. Consumer Sentiment Index is at a four-month low. The University of Michigan Surveys of Consumers Index reports a 7% decline from last month and a 15% drop from January. President Trump is hitting the campaign trail ahead of the midterm elections. Trump will be holding rallies in Oklahoma and Alabama next week to whip up Republican enthusiasm for showing up at the polls. And authorities discovered a 17-year-old male who had sustained a gunshot wound at a crime scene on Liming Avenue in Orange County. The teen is in stable condition and the investigation remains ongoing.
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0: Welcome back to Florida Homes and Gardens here on WDBO AM 580, always streaming inside your very own WDBO app. We had Nancy Campbell with Creative Floors, Bill Burke, S&W Kitchens, two companies that you've been familiar with on our airwaves in the Central Florida area for a long, long time now. So a lot of good customer feedback, a lot of great just people to work with. If you go to one of those two showrooms, it is almost like your own private episode of Florida Homes and Gardens because you can show them pictures. You can say how big everything is. You could say, I want this random thing on my floor, or I want this hands-free kitchen faucet, and they know exactly what you're talking about. So I invite you to head on over to their fantastic showrooms, and if you do, you might find some products on sale.
2: 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So there's so many products in our showroom that you can get rebates and special financing for 24 months. And if you come in, you get to see them all in person and take the large samples home with you so you can see them in your own lighting, which just makes all the difference in the world.
1: It really does. We have people that do that all the time, whether it's cabinet door fronts they want to take or countertop samples. It does make a difference in your own lighting, you know, whatever overhead lights you have, but also the ambient lighting. So it makes a big difference.
2: Well, I was in a customer's home not too long ago, about a week ago, and I had a sample in there, and we were looking in the kitchen, and they had pendant lighting, you know, with each light had a different light bulb color.
1: Oh, yeah.
2: So I was just saying, this is how lighting affects the color of the floor. And then I moved the floor from under each light so they could see how it changed. Because sometimes people go, well, it didn't look that way in my home. Well, you looked under this light.
1: Yep.
2: Move it to this light bulb. So that's why lighting is so important in homes, because you really got to keep it consistent. Pick your color. Nobody cares what color you like. Just keep it consistent throughout the house is very important, because otherwise paint colors, cabinet colors, flooring colors all change from room to room.
1: We've had Brad from LBU Lighting. He's one of the he and his family own LBU Lighting right on Fairbanks, right off of 1792 on Fairbanks. Been there a long time, but he would tell you the same thing about the different color intensities and, you know, is it a white-white, a blue-white, a yellow-white, right? Because there's all different shades, and it definitely, in his showroom, he can show you the different colors and what they look like on the same. They have I think it's a painting that they have in one of the rooms, and they show you it looks remarkably different just by changing the temperature on the bulb. So,
2: well, and so many fixtures nowadays have it where you can adjust the temperature, ceiling fans and recessed lighting. I have recessed lighting that you can pick your color. So when I was having them installed, he's like, okay, well, pick your color. And then we did them all the same. But, you know, it really makes a huge difference.
1: It does, for sure. We're going to do our Ask AI segment after the break. We'll get to the big three at some point as well. The Ask AI has really become fun. I enjoy it. I hope that the listeners out there enjoy it as well. I think Nancy and Josh and I have had some fun with it over the last couple of weeks. So we're going to continue that segment because we enjoy it. And we think that it's really informative as well.
2: And everybody uses it.
1: That's right. And it's not going to, people aren't going to use it any less than they do right this moment. It's only going to be more that it's used and utilized. So for S&W Kitchens, you can stop by any of our 7 showrooms across the state today, Saturday until 2, Monday through Friday, 9 to 5, 407-965-1120.
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4: A fee for electronic vehicle drivers? Good morning, Central Florida, and thanks for listening to WDBO News here in Orlando. I'm Isaac Abdel-Messiah with our top story. A proposed federal fee on electric vehicles will not take effect next month because the transportation bill containing it has stalled in Congress.
14: The proposal would charge electric vehicle owners $130 per year and was set to start next month, with plug-in hybrid owners paying $35 annually. Lawmakers said the fees intended to help replace gas tax revenue used to fund roads and transit, since EV drivers don't pay the same amount of federal gas tax. Congress instead approved a temporary transportation funding extension through December 11th, keeping current funding levels in place. The fee on EV owners could still return if lawmakers reach a deal on a long-term transportation bill. In Washington, I'm Scott Carr.
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4: 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I'm Isaac Abdel-Messiah, continuing our team coverage. In Ohio, testimony is expected to continue Monday in a murder case getting national attention. ABC's Morgan Morwood with more.
18: Jurors hearing from an emotional Caleb Flynn in his own words. Police interviews recorded just hours after his wife Ashley was shot and killed inside their Ohio home.
19: I didn't know what to do. I froze. I was scared.
18: The former pastor and one-time American Idol contestant says an intruder broke into their house in February and murdered his wife while his two daughters were asleep nearby. Flynn calling 911.
19: There's blood everywhere. Oh, my God. Oh, my God. Oh, my God.
18: Flynn telling police Ashley asked him to move the couch that night after he was coughing in bed. Flynn saying he heard a gunshot, then found his wife's body in their bed.
4: The defense admitting Flynn was unfaithful, but saying that doesn't make him a killer. And the most popular dog breed in Florida is being revealed.
20: The website Trusted House Sitters, which is a platform for finding pet sitters, used data from users to determine which breed of dog is the most popular in every state. In Florida, Labrador Retrievers are the most popular dog breeds. But that's not very surprising, seeing as Labrador Retrievers are by far the most popular in the entire country, deemed the favorite in 28 states, followed by Golden Retrievers, which are the most popular in 8 states. Laurel Lee, WDBO News.
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1: You couldn't ask for much better weather than what we're looking at here in Central Florida. Highs will stop in the mid-80s for just about everyone. All the sunshine will hang around as well, and no good chance of rain headed into your evening before lows fall back into the 60s overnight. For Channel 9 Eyewitness News, I'm meteorologist Daniel McFarland.
0: 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Triple Team Traffic.
2: Pay some delays to look out for if you're heading eastbound on I-4 between US 192 and 535, and westbound delays between the Beach Line and 535. Turnpike is in the green, coming in accident and delay-free. The Beach Line looks good heading eastbound towards the coast or westbound towards the airport. 417 is in the green as well. From the WDBO Traffic Center, I'm Daphne Smith.
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3: Welcome back to Florida Homes and Gardens here on WDBO. My name is Josh McCarthy, sitting here with Nancy Campbell of Creative Floors, Bill Burke of S&W Kitchens, and you, the listener. If you want to send in your thoughts for this program, I invite you to do so using that open mic feature inside the WDBO app. Just find the open mic button, give us your best 10 to 15 seconds, and send it on in. Bill.
4: Big three. We did one last week.
3: Of course.
4: We kind of ran through it briefly. Let's run through this one briefly just because we all love this Ask AI segment so much. But big three ways to avoid catastrophe, calamity, and chaos during your renovation. Okay. First is don't rush into the project. I know a bunch of you are going to sit around this weekend watching the Gators play Ole Miss. Right. There's some other good games this weekend. Hey, let's do that bathroom. And then you're going to start it Sunday morning and then have no idea what you're going to do. Don't rush into doing a project. That brings us to number two, which is plan, and then plan some more. You can't have too many details when you're doing these projects, even if it's a little project or you in your mind, you think it's a little project. Let's change out this sink. I promise you there's a lot of moving parts to any of these little projects or big projects. And then the third is don't start until all of the materials are here in town. You've made all the selections. You ordered them all from whoever you're purchasing your products from. You're getting all your flooring from Nancy, cabinetry at S&W, lighting from our buddy Brad at LBU. Don't start the project until everything is here, because if you don't have everything ready to go, it just kind of disrupts the natural flow of the job, right? You should go from A to B in a certain progression. And by making sure that you have everything here in town, it'll help kind of ensure a nice, smooth job, to the extent that home renovation jobs can be smooth.
3: Not bad. That's a very informative.
5: That was 100 seconds, but I'll let it go. Good job.
3: You didn't know that before the mics turned on, Bill promised Nancy he would do that in less than 90 seconds, and Nancy pulled out a stopwatch immediately, and she went Seabiscuit on you, ready to go. All right, here we go. That's two. Bill won by two leagues there.
4: There we go.
3: Okay. Again, right. Nancy Campbell, Creative Floors, Bill Burke, S&W Kitchens. Right now, we're going to dive into our Ask AI question. Are you guys ready for it right now? This segment, of course, they have no idea what question I ask. I asked the computers, and the computers spit back an answer, and then we discussed. The question I asked today was, I'm going to remodel my floor, but I want the same floor throughout the house. What are my options? Are you ready?
4: Let's hear it.
3: It said, choosing the same floor throughout an entire house is a fantastic way to create blah, blah, blah. I'm perfect. That's what AI always does. But your material choice needs to balance aesthetics with practicality. Here are your options. Number one, engineered hardwood. And it is a radio, it's a radio program, so I will inform the listener. Nancy had a less than thrilled reaction to that first answer. But yeah, so let me, engineered hardwood is made of real wood veneer on top of multiple layers of high density plywood. Unlike solid wood, it is dimensionally stable, meaning it handles fluctuations in humidity and temperature much better. Pros, it offers the exact high end, timeless look of solid hardwood. It can often be installed directly over concrete, and it adds significant home resale value. Cons, it can be expensive, and it's more stable than solid wood, but it is more susceptible to water damage if left unaddressed. Nancy, the floor is yours.
5: Oh, wow. I have a lot to say about this. First of all, solids are not really big down here. I don't know any companies that actually carry them. So everything is engineered. So you're going to get engineered if you want hardwood. Number two, please Do not put it in your bathrooms. I know it said it handles humidity, but it doesn't handle sloppy individuals who may come out of a shower soaking wet and leave that wet mat or that wet towel on the floor for long periods of time. It's going to ruin the surface over time. And water finds a way, folks. We always talk about this. It will find a way in next to the tub or shower, eventually oozing on underneath that wood floor, and you're going to have issues, and your floor is going to start to look rotted and black. And guess what's happening? It is rotting and it is black. So please don't put it in bathrooms. I see it all. I see people do it. You're really taking a risk. So if you're willing to risk your floor, go ahead and do it. It is beautiful. It is more expensive. It's softer under feet. But if you want a consistent look through the house, please use tile.
3: Do you have people come to you with that same request? I want the same thing throughout the whole house?
5: All the time.
3: Okay.
5: It is a very, very much asked question.
3: Because that was a selfish question of mine.
5: And they don't like my answer a lot, you know, when I tell them, no, please don't put it in the bathrooms.
3: Right.
5: But I want to. Well, okay, there's your risk.
3: I've always wanted shag carpet in the shower. So that's just the goal. I'm just joking.
5: Don't laugh. I just saw one of those the other day.
3: Really?
5: Oh, yeah.
3: Okay. All right. There's people out there for everything.
4: Yeah. Yes. I don't know whoever thought it was a good idea to put carpeting in the bathrooms, but I mean, that was.
3: You've seen that too?
4: Oh, yeah. Oh, I mean, that must be like from the 70s.
5: Oh,
4: like maybe late 70s.
5: Yeah. It's you don't want to see that. And I feel sorry for every installer who has to pull that up because it's not going to be pretty.
3: Are you guys ready for number two suggestion? Or do you have something to say on the engineered hardwood throughout the whole house?
4: I'm just, if you would.
3: Yeah.
4: Just, why did it give that answer? You asked it, what's a good flooring for whole house flooring?
3: Yeah.
4: And it came back engineered wood flooring. Did it say why it chose that and not something else?
3: It said it's best for open concept homes where you want a warm, premium aesthetic from the entry to the bedrooms.
4: Okay.
5: You can use a hardwood look tile and get the same effect.
3: Number two, of the floor that I want throughout my entire house per AI, luxury vinyl plank or LVP. 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
5: Okay.
3: Should I stop there or do you want to keep going? All right. 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It's 100% waterproof, which makes it the only material on this list that can go effortlessly from a powder room and kitchen to a basement and master suite. Both Bill and Nancy are just shaking there. Okay. It's highly scratch resistant, great for pets and kids, and softer and warmer underfoot than tile. 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It does not add the same real estate value as genuine hardwood. This is best for busy households, pet owners, homes with variable moisture levels, or anyone looking for a budget-friendly way to achieve a wood look everywhere. Nancy. Response.
5: I'm going down the same rabbit hole. Don't put it in the bathrooms. It is not 100% waterproof.
3: No. The AI said it was, so it is.
5: Not 100% waterproof because, as I said in the last one, water finds a way and it gets underneath, and you're going to have mold growing, and it does ruin the product. I have bad news for you. You can believe what that label says or that salesperson says. We will tell you all day long they are not 100% waterproof. I agree with it is warmer underfoot than tile. However, it can have a very plasticky sound to it when you're walking across it. So there's that. And it does not increase the value of your home the way a hardwood or a tile floor will do, because it's not permanently attached. It's floating. So that does not increase the value of your home.
4: 100%. I agree with everything Nancy just said.
3: What do you mean by a plasticky sound to it? I can't imagine that. Just walking barefoot, there's a clicking to it?
5: It just sounds, you have to walk across it. It just has this very plastic, synthetic sound when you're walking across it.
4: It feels different. It sounds different when you're walking across it. And you know, if it's not installed properly, it flexes. You can see like it separates in some spots, but also there's soft spots in it sometimes that
5: and
4: just shouldn't be there.
5: Sometimes people who have really heavy furniture, like heavy china hutches, pianos, it impedes its ability to expand and contract. So it gets pinched and that can cause that, I'm going to call it a trampoline effect, because it's being held in a place and it's going to find relief somewhere. So it gives you that little trampoline.
4: So this is interesting to me, because coincidentally, my son last night, who's now, he's a construction industry veteran, according to him, right? 4 months into his career and he's a veteran, right? But we were talking about AI specifically, and his take, because he needed to look something up. His take on it was that you have to know the right prompts, the right questions, the right thing to ask to get the best response. And you can't know that by being in the industry for 4 months. You can't get it from being in the industry for 40 years either, like Nancy or I, but I'm going to do a much better job than Josh is going to do on asking to get the specific answer on what we're looking for. This question is interesting to me, because so far of the two products that it's named, in my mind, and I don't want to put words in your mouth, but in my mind, they still haven't hit on the top one. So maybe, did you ask what's the best flooring to use for whole house flooring?
3: I said, what are my options? So I wanted a little bit more feedback.
4: Okay.
3: So there is one more recommendation. There were three. Number one being engineered hardwood. Number two being luxury vinyl plank or LVP. And number three, large format porcelain or ceramic tile.
4: Okay.
3: Is that your top choice there, Bill?
4: For me, it would be the porcelain tile, which is what Nancy and Bob put in my Lynn and I picked out in our home. We did a 9-inch wide by 47-inch long wood look porcelain. That's beautiful. We did 1,000 square feet of it in all the spaces except for the bedrooms. And I think it's terrific. It will never have to replace that floor.
5: Nope.
4: It's been 6 years now. We did it right during at the startup of COVID. Looks terrific.
5: Yeah.
4: Wears terrific.
5: Super
4: looks
5: easy
4: brand
5: to
4: new.
5: Maintain.
4: It
5: Dogs
4: is.
5: Can't do anything
4: no.
5: to it. I mean, it's the most impervious floor that you can have. It holds up to water. It holds up to bathrooms. It holds up to overflowing toilets, leaky refrigerators. And, you know, when you lose power, those are things to consider.
4: Sure. So. And, you know, we have a knucklehead son that lives at the house with us. And sometimes he might walk in and not take his shoes off after, you know, it's raining. And this tile is like, I don't want to say it's slip resistant, but it has nice properties and qualities to it, where we don't have to worry if the floor is wet.
5: Yep.
4: In that area. And even if it is, you mop it up in 2 seconds.
5: Yeah.
4: There's no place for the water to go. It's going to sit right on top. You wipe it up and it's all done. It's not soaking into anything and going to cause mold and mildew and all the bad stuff that comes along with water hanging around. So,
5: And for scratch resistance, if you're going to choose between vinyl plank and laminate, I'm 100% going to tell you laminate all day long. It is so much more scratch resistant than vinyl plank. So, and it doesn't have that plasticky sound as much as vinyl plank. So that would actually be a better option than vinyl plank.
3: Nancy, if I were to come into your showroom and say, I heard you on the radio talking about this plasticky sound, do you have anywhere I could walk on barefoot so I can hear what you're talking about?
5: Yep.
3: You do.
5: I have it in my showroom.
3: Is it for that reason? So people can kind of walk on it?
5: Yep. We have all of them. Laminate, vinyl plank, tile, hardwood. So you can hear a glue down hardwood versus a floating hardwood, vinyl plank glue down versus vinyl plank floating. Yeah.
3: I tried to pull a fast one on you and you had a backup for that too. Then you guys want to give out
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3: phone numbers? If you wanted to find out where exactly to get to that Creative Floor showroom or who to call for some further questions. What do you have for them, Nancy?
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6: The U.S. Consumer Sentiment Index is at a 4-month low. The University of Michigan Surveys of Consumers Index reports a 7% decline from last month and a 15% drop from January. President Trump is hitting the campaign trail ahead of the midterm elections. Trump will be holding rallies in Oklahoma and Alabama next week to whip up Republican enthusiasm for showing up at the polls. And authorities discovered a 17-year-old male who had sustained a gunshot wound at a crime scene on Liming Avenue in Orange County. The teen is in stable condition and the investigation remains ongoing.
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3: 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My name's Josh McCarthy, and we just wrapped up a pretty informative segment. We did our Ask AI segment, and my question that I asked was, I'm remodeling my house, and I want the same floor throughout the whole house. What are my options? In order, I guess in no specific order, it said, number one, engineered hardwood is an option. The second option is luxury vinyl plank. And a third option is large format porcelain or ceramic tile. Bill and Nancy did what they did and gave them more. They filled the gaps that AI couldn't do and told you the real pros and cons of each one. But before the break, Bill wanted to know, what is the best option for that question? Whole home, same floor. And AI said the best option for that is engineered hardwood. Yeah, if you want authentic luxury and long-term value, wide plank engineered hardwood is the top choice.
5: Okay, here we go again. I mean, same answer. Yeah. Absolutely not.
4: Right. I mean, it comes
5: not
4: down to...
5: if you want to put it in the bathrooms.
4: Or, I mean, really, it's... It, in my opinion, it's not the best option. But you have to consider the rest of the question to that, right? Because what's one of our big three, Josh, that we evaluate on every project? Our faves, right?
3: Yes.
4: The function, aesthetic, and value. So what is it considering when you answer that? What part of the country do you live in? Because yes, up north, huge. Maybe it is a better option up north, the hardwood floor than porcelain tile. But here in Central Florida, Nancy, you pay that off. What's the best option?
5: Porcelain tile, 150%. I would tell that to every customer that came in. It's durable. It's scratch proof. If you want to call something proof, that's waterproof, scratch proof. And it's got all your bells and whistles. It's a little harder underfoot than other flooring, but if you want durable, you have an active household, you got dogs, you have kids, you know, that's going to be the floor that's going to hold up forever for you till you're sick of it.
4: Yeah, absolutely. Yeah. We'll never replace the flooring in the house we live in.
5: And that's the beauty of the hardwood look, because it looks like hardwood and it goes with everything.
4: Sure.
5: So, yeah, makes a huge difference.
4: So, I mean, it goes back to my son's point as well. You have to know what to ask it to get the right, to get the best, what's the best? To get the best answer, you have to ask the question, you have to know the next question to ask.
5: But you

0: exactly. 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
2: Thank you so much. You've been listening to Florida Homes and Gardens. We got about 30 seconds left, so I'm going to try to just enrage Nancy with this for one more second because I replied to AI because it doubled down and it said LVP was waterproof again, 100% waterproof. And I said, our expert says that LVP is not waterproof. And it said, your expert is right. While the planks won't get ruined if submerged underwater, the joints in between them are not 100% airtight, and so water will find a way through. So if you want to just put a nice little droplet of water, a nice little droplet of water on an individual plank, you might be okay.
1: Right.
2: But if you want to be a human, you got to find something else if you want a waterproof floor.
1: Yep.
2: Thank you so much. You just listened to Florida Homes and Gardens, Creative Floors, S&W Kitchens. Find out more. Thanks for listening.
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4: 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Orlando's news, weather, and traffic starts now.
5: McDonald's is on the radar again with an annual promotion. Good morning, Central Florida, and thanks for listening to WDBO News. I'm Isaac Abdel-Messiah with our top story. Get ready to start peeling your fries again. McDonald's is bringing back one of its most famous games with $1 million on the board. Fox's CJ Papa reports.
6: Monopoly returns to McDonald's October 6th, and this time the old-school peel-off game pieces are back on eligible items including large fries, drinks, quarter pounders, and Egg McMuffins. Peel the sticker, then scan it in the McDonald's app to see what you've won or collect properties. Prizes range from free food and rewards points to cruises, new Jeeps, and $50,000 toward a home down payment or college debt. The biggest prize is $1 million, and McDonald's says the overall odds of winning something are 1 in 5, although most wins are food prizes. CJ Papa, Fox News.
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5: You're currently listening to Orlando's Severe Weather Station. I'm Isaac Abdel-Messiah, continuing our team coverage. New Jersey Governor Mickey Sherrill says her second-in-command has stepped down over allegations of acting inappropriately with women.
9: Governor Sherrill says Lieutenant Governor Dale Caldwell turned in a resignation letter Friday.
10: His decision will allow us to move forward.
9: Picking acting comptroller Shirley Imahilu to fill Caldwell's role as Secretary of State since that office oversees elections coming in just over a month, but says her independent investigation laid out evidence of sexual harassment and ethics violations.
10: An attempt to hire someone he was dating.
9: But says he did not disclose they were dating. Now, Caldwell's attorney put out a statement saying he made a good faith mistake interpreting ethics rules, did not, however, misuse his office. Still, the governor says as far as she's concerned,
10: we can no longer tolerate the culture of silence.
9: I'm Levon Putney.
5: And the Lake Brantley varsity football team defeated its arch rival, the Lake Mary Rams, 28-21 on Friday evening at the Rams Stadium. This is the first time the Patriots defeated the Rams since 2021. Brantley is now 3-3, while the Rams sit at a surprising 1-4 record despite winning last year's state championship. The Patriots travel to Apopka next Friday, while Lake Mary will take on the Mandarin Mustangs in Jacksonville. I'm Isaac Abdel-Messiah for WDBO News here in Orlando.
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6: You couldn't ask for much better weather than what we're looking at here in Central Florida. Highs will stop in the mid-80s for just about everyone. All the sunshine will hang around as well, and no good chance of rain headed into your evening before lows fall back into the 60s overnight. For Channel 9 Eyewitness News, I'm meteorologist Daniel McFarland.
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7: There's some slow traffic to look out for. I-4 eastbound between Osceola Parkway and Central Florida Parkway, and westbound delays between Sand Lake Road and 536. Heading over to Sand Lake Road, both eastbound and westbound between OBT and Orange Ave, there's some construction to look out for. The turnpike is coming in accident and delay free, and the beach line looks good heading both eastbound and westbound. 417 is in the clear as well. From the WDBO Traffic Center, I'm Daphne Smith.
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8: Hi, this is Attorney Tom Olson. Thanks for listening to my Olson on Law radio show. The brief answers you hear on the show are not a substitute for professional legal advice. Please consult with your attorney so that he or she can advise you based on a full understanding of your situation.
9: My name is Tom Olson. The name of the show is Olson on Law every Saturday right here on WDBO. We are coming absolutely live this Saturday morning. That means that you have access to free legal advice. It's just that simple. If you want to get your legal question answered, all you have to do is to pick up that phone and give us a call here in the WDBO studio at 580-9326. I want to go straight to introducing my good friend, Attorney Glenn Wieland. Hello, Glenn.
10: How are you?
9: I'm doing great. Thank you for taking time out of your Saturday to be on the Olson on Law radio show. Glenn, I'm going to be talking to you some about a particular matter here in a few minutes, but tell the listeners what they might call you about right now.
10: Tom, we handle at Wieland & DeLattery, we handle workers' compensation claims, people injured at work. We handle automobile accident cases. We represent people that are injured and are looking to have insurance companies provide them the correct benefits that they're due.
9: All right. So if you've got a question out there, listen to us right now. You have access to Attorney Glenn Wieland. If you want to pick up that phone and give us a call at 844-580-9326. Glenn, you want to talk to us about a very important topic, and that is cameras within cars. Tell us about it, Glenn.
10: Well, Tom, I really want to let your listeners know that you know, we represent people that are injured in car accidents and at workplaces, and there's cameras everywhere. But one thing I want to caution your listeners about is I recently had a friend of mine who was involved in a car wreck that he believed was the fault of the other driver. And what happened in that case was the person was turning right. Our client, my client, who does not believe he was at fault, was making a left turn. The person was in the right turn lane coming towards him. He was making a left. She decided to go straight. She whips out of the right turn lane, goes into the straight lane, and crashes into him.
9: Okay.
10: Now, the problem happened, Tom, is he didn't have a dash cam, number one. And number two, he didn't take pictures of the cars where they were at the time of impact. He took pictures afterwards, after they had moved the cars and they're getting loaded onto the tow trucks. That's the problem. This happened about 3, maybe 4 months ago, and he gets a letter from his insurance company because in a 3-month period of time, his insurance company gets a letter from the lady who he believes caused the accident. And that letter says, by the way, you only have this much money in your bodily injury coverage to pay for this claim. They're asking for way more than that. And so you better get your own lawyer, because if the judgment goes in excess of the policy, you may have to pay.
9: And that's got to be very scary.
10: He is scared to death because he's retired, and now he's looking at potentially his assets are being at risk. And I know your office can help people protect their assets from being collected, but if you haven't done what you all do for people, and that is protect your assets, you've got to be very careful, because I can tell you from our side, we love trying to find assets of people that are collectible when we have a claim that is in excess of their policy limits, because we want to get as much money collected for our clients so they can call you to protect their assets.
9: Glenn, I want to break down your client. He's a gentleman, so we were talking about a man here. And so two things that he might have done wrong here as part of this accident. I'm going to cover the first one first, because everybody can handle this part. And that is, if you're in an accident, it would be time to whip out your phone and take photographs of the accident scene before anything gets moved, as long as you don't get hurt doing that, right? That'd be your advice to people.
10: Absolutely, Tom. Take pictures of cars where they sit. Take pictures of the person that was driving the car. We've had people claim they weren't the driver. And so take pictures of the cars. Take pictures of the tags of the cars. But don't move the cars until you get all your photographs in. And take pictures back up from the scene a little bit and get a picture of the whole scene, so we can evaluate what may have happened in this particular accident. Had he taken pictures where the cars were, it would have been very clear that this lady not only came out of the right turn lane, but she drove across those big white stripes that they paint on the road. You're not allowed to drive over those. People drive over them all the time, but you're not allowed to. If you're doing that, then you're being negligent. You're not complying with the law.
9: Clint, I understand photos. Would video be better, or photos good enough?
10: Had he had a dash cam?
9: No, I mean, like, if he used his phone, should he have taken a video of the scene, or are photos good enough?
10: Both. If you can, do both. I would suggest take videos and photographs, because in this day and time, Tom, people create issues for themselves, and people think they see a billboard and they think, oh, I'm going to be on the billboard. This lady, apparently, after the accident, was walking around telling everybody she wasn't hurt. But 3 months later, they're making this huge claim for damages to collect money and asking this gentleman to now start producing financial affidavits of his assets. And it scares him to death because he's retired.
9: I'm going to get to part two in just a minute. But, Glenn, what's the distinction about when you're in an accident? Sometimes they want you to move your car out of the traffic lane so people can keep on going on their way, versus you saying, no, I'm not moving my car until I got photographs here. When do you know it's serious enough that photos should be taken, or do you just get off the road?
10: Well, the first thing I would say is the only people that can tell you to move the car off the road are the police officers, and they're not going to be there in time. But you'll be able to have plenty of time to take photographs. And it's so important, because you're trying to protect yourself at that point, Tom.
9: So you're saying photographs every time, or is a judgment call by the driver? You know, if it's just a tiny little fender bender, okay, let's get our cars off the road and out of everybody's way. But anything beyond a fender bender, stop, take photographs before cars get moved.
10: Tom, I would say take them for any accident you're involved in, because this accident did not produce substantial damages to the cars.
9: Okay.
10: Both cars were drivable after the accident. And so it's very important. You just never know what someone's going to claim as far as damages go. And I'm representing this gentleman now individually, because he is scared to death that his assets may be in jeopardy.
9: So, Glenn, we're talking about the two mistakes that your client did, your client's being sued. Number one, he did not take photographs or video of the scene before cars got moved. But number two, let's move on to the really important thing, and that is dash cams. And, Glenn, I've been a big believer for years because I've known you about dash cam. I manually put a dash cam on my last car. My new car came with a dash cam. But, listener, Glenn, tell the listeners about dash cams.
10: Dash cams are so easy to get anymore, and they're inexpensive. You plug them into your car. You don't have to have them hardwired. You can put it in your car, and it records everything that is going on with if you're in an accident. It's got a complete video of the accident. Your car may have one, but the problem with that is if you've got cameras in your car that sense when a car is in front of you and it slows down and things of that nature, your car may have a camera. The problem is to get to that camera, we actually have to hire an expert who can do what's called a download of the black box that's in your car. And that black box has all the information about what was going on. When you hit the brakes, did you have your turn signal on? How fast were you going? That is a little more work. The dash cam is right there and it's available. So when the police officer shows up, you can actually play the dash cam for the police officer and he'll be able to see what happened in the accident. In this particular case, and I'm representing this gentleman, the other lady had a dash cam. She told the officer it wasn't working. And so we now are trying to preserve that evidence and get that dash cam and try to download it to see what her dash cam may show. Now, she may have erased it, but that's going to be another legal issue we're going to have to deal with in this case.
9: So if you're in the state of Florida, attorney Glenn Whelan is recommending to you to protect yourself and your assets. Everybody should have a dash cam. If you've got an older car and no dash cam in it, you can go get one installed. They're very inexpensive. So folks, do it. It's not, you can do it yourself or pay somebody to do it for you. Now, if you're in an accident, you're going to say, well, I don't have a dash cam in my car. What you're saying, Glenn, is some people, they have dash cams in there because some of the safety devices within cars have to have a dash cam, like auto braking, you might say. If you're about to run into a wall, your car will brake itself. And there's a dash cam in there. So if
10: that's
9: you're in an
10: absolutely right.
9: If you're in an accident and you're thinking, I don't have a dash cam, well, really, maybe you do have a dash cam. And so, Glenn, what would you recommend? I mean, part of it's got to be, hey, don't let them destroy your car or total your car or ship it overseas until you get the information out of that black box.
10: I totally agree with you, Tom. We actually had a case where both parties said they had the green light. Our client said she had the green light. The other lady said she had the green light. Traffic crash, we were able to do a download on her car, and her car actually showed the traffic light, and you could tell that she had the green light, and it made the entire difference in the case. The insurance company for the other driver went from saying, we're not at fault, to saying, okay, we're 100% at fault. It's our fault. We're going to pay. Made all the difference in the world.
9: Glenn, when I installed my dash cam in my last car, older car, you can adjust it, you know, up and down, left or right. I made sure that I adjusted it to make sure that it saw the traffic light all the way through the intersection. And then I created a Word document that would quickly tell me how to go back and look at the video. If I got, you know, stopped by an officer in an accident, I could quickly pull it up because, you know, there's some technology involved there when you buy the off the shelf dash cams. It's much easier when the cars have built-in dash cams. Glenn, the newer car that I just bought, it came with a built-in dash cam, so you can write on the dashboard, you can hit play, what's been happening for the last 5 minutes. An officer could sit in my car, we could have a nice look, you know, 6-inch screen to see exactly what just happened. That's got to be the way of the future. When you're going to pick out a new car, folks, make sure there's a built-in dash cam that you can look at the video kind of real-time almost.
10: You're absolutely right, Tom. And if you are in an accident with a car like you have, I would also suggest that you take your phone and you record what is on your vehicle's dash cam so that you can save it for future use.
9: Ooh, I didn't even think about that part.
10: Yeah, and with the dash cams you purchase and you put in your cars, you can hook those to your phone by Bluetooth. And then if you want to pull up a video from the dash cam, you can have it on your phone and save it. I actually have a dash cam, and there was an accident that happened in front of me. I wasn't involved in it, but I was able to pull up and save it. I then sent that to the police officer. I stayed as a witness to say I'm a witness, and people, if you ever witness an accident, please stay at the scene. We've had so many cases where nobody stayed, and it's always important to have an eyewitness. But I was able to send that video to the police officer so he could make it part of his report.
9: Clint, I never thought about that part. Thank you for pointing out the good citizen, good Samaritan, to stick around so you can tell the officers what you saw happened. Glenn, we're going to take a commercial break, but we're going to be back in just a few minutes. If you can hang on with us, we'd appreciate it. Hey, folks, my name is Tom Olson. The name of the show is Olson on Law. We're going to take a break. We'll be back in just a few minutes.
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0: Iranian President Masoud Pezeshkian told reporters at the UN this week that he would like the U.S. to return to the Memorandum of Understanding that was signed in June. Pope Leo XIV celebrated an open-air mass in front of hundreds of thousands today in Paris. The 71-year-old pope led believers in a mass at Place de la Concorde with a giant white canopy had been erected to serve as a makeshift altar. And Brightline Florida is filing for Chapter 11 bankruptcy protection. It's unclear if this will impact Brightline West, a separate but related entity seeking funding to build a rail line connecting Southern California and Las Vegas.
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0: Welcome back, everybody. My name is Tom Olson. The name of the show is Olson on Law every Saturday right here on WDBO. My guest today is attorney Glenn Wieland with Wieland and DeLattery. Welcome back to the show, Glenn.
1: Thank you, Tom.
0: Glenn, Tom, tell the listeners again what Wieland and DeLattery do.
1: We represent people that are injured in car accidents and at work and try to make sure that they get the benefits they're entitled to, recover from their injuries, and get back to their normal life.
0: Awesome.
1: Tom, I was talking earlier about that client I'm representing who's scared to death about his assets. And I know I've heard you talk in the past about ways you can help people set up legal documents with their hard-earned assets that they've worked all their life to acquire to maybe protect them from a situation. My client is scared to death because he doesn't believe he's protected very well. And so aren't there ways you can help people get their assets organized and set up legally to keep from lawyers like me from being able to get to their assets outside of their insurance coverage?
0: Glenn, I want to say one thing and then I'm going to come back to you, okay? Glenn, a lot of people out there have trusts, and when they talk about trusts, they're all talking about the same thing, a revocable living trust. A revocable living trust is for the purpose of avoiding probate. It does not protect your assets from creditor claims, including automobile accidents. So, Glenn, I just want to let the listeners know out there, a lot of people are under a misconception that a trust is going to protect their assets when, in fact, it does not protect their assets. Glenn, with that said, I've had two people call us now since you've been on the air wanting to know how much car insurance they have. So, Glenn, break it down for us as far as what are the types of insurance for automobiles? What's the minimum required by Florida law? What's your recommendation for policy limits and types of coverage people should have?
1: Well, first off, Tom, the state of Florida, since I started practicing law over 45 years ago, is it only requires you to carry what's called no-fault insurance or personal injury protection insurance and property damage insurance. And what that means is if you're in an accident, your own insurance company pays your own medical bills and your own lost wages up to $10,000. And medical bills have gone way up in the last 40-something years. And the other coverage is property damage coverage required is $10,000, which means if somebody runs into your car, they only have to have $10,000 worth of property damage coverage to pay for fixing your car. They have no coverage. They don't have to have any coverage whatsoever, Tom, to fix your injured body. And that's a problem.
0: Glenn, that's really kind of unbelievable to me. And I don't know, you know, of course, our legislatures in Florida and otherwise are all bought and paid for by big companies, including insurance companies. But why would our legislatures not get on the ball and say, look, you got to have some, we're going to raise these coverage limits, including you're going to have some coverage that if you do damage to somebody else, you're going to pay for that damage to their body.
1: Well, they've had several bills in the last several years, Tom, that would require people to carry what's called bodily injury coverage, and that would protect someone's body as well as their vehicle. Unfortunately, those bills either didn't pass out of the legislature or were vetoed by the governor. The thought was it's going to increase insurance premiums to people on their cars. Unfortunately, I don't think they've seen, I don't think they realize the data shows it's really not going to increase the premiums because it's going to provide insurance coverage to pay those medical bills. And understand, Tom, if somebody gets hurt in an accident and they go to the hospital and they have a $100,000 bill and they only have $10,000 worth of coverage, that hospital is only going to get paid $10,000 unless that person has lots of assets or great health insurance. And a lot of times people don't have really great health insurance or they don't have any. And then the hospital gets stuck with the bill, which means our community has to eat that and deal with it. And it's not a good thing for our community.
0: And it also means that because a lot of people are driving around out there with minimum coverage or, in fact, no insurance, what that means is that people like you and me, law doesn't require it, but in fact, we almost have to have uninsured motorist coverage to take care of all the other people out there that don't do the right thing and get enough coverage.
1: We absolutely should carry, everybody should carry uninsured motorist coverage. And that is because it only protects you and the people in your car if you're injured because somebody didn't go out and buy any bodily injury coverage. And Tom, let me tell you, you know, after 11 o'clock at night, especially on a Friday or Saturday, the risk that the person that causes your accident being intoxicated and with no insurance is probably at least one out of every three cars, if not one out of every two cars. So the chances are almost 50% that that person's not going to have coverage to pay for your injuries.
0: Glenn, we're out of time for today. It's always fascinating to talk to you, my friend. We'll have you back soon, but thanks so much. That's attorney Glenn Wieland with Wieland and Delatry right here in Florida. Hey, everybody, thanks so much. We're going to take a break. We'll be back in just a few minutes.
2: 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Orlando's news, weather, and traffic starts now.
3: No deal with Iran. Good morning, Central Florida, and thanks for listening to WDBO News. I'm Isaac Abdel-Messiah with our top story. After Iran proposed a seven-day ceasefire deal that would reopen the Strait of Hormuz, President Donald Trump rejected the offer. Speaking to reporters, Trump explained why he's not ready to make a deal with Tehran.
4: They want to make a deal. I think that's fine. I like making a deal, too. But that deal would not be acceptable. And what they want to do is immediately open the Hormuz Strait. You know why? Because they're dying. You know why they're dying? Because they have no money coming in. Because they get their money from the Hormuz Strait.
3: President Trump continued to say the U.S. has control of the Strait of Hormuz and oil is flowing through it.
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3: 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I'm Isaac Abdel-Messiah, continuing our team coverage. Brightline Florida is filing for Chapter 11 bankruptcy protection. It's unclear if this will impact Brightline West, a separate but related entity seeking funding to build a rail line connecting Southern California and Las Vegas. Brightline Florida is citing lower than anticipated ridership levels for its Miami to Orlando route that left it heavily in debt. The company is looking to cut nearly $6 billion in debt, but trains are expected to keep running. Brightline West is facing its own delays and financial challenges for the route that would connect Rancho Cucamonga to Las Vegas. The planned rail line would be 218 miles, with trains reaching speeds of up to 200 miles per hour. It previously received a $3 billion grant from the Biden administration. And New York Giants quarterback Jackson Dart's road to recovery is underway.
7: The second-year signal caller underwent surgery Friday to repair the meniscus and MCL in his left knee. Dart was hurt early in Big Blue's loss to the LA Rams on Monday night. His recovery timetable is now pegged at 4 to 6 months, which could put him back on the field for the playoffs if the Giants go that far. In New York, I'm Liz Warner.
3: I'm Isaac Abdel-Messiah with WDBO News here in Orlando.
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2: You couldn't ask for much better weather than what we're looking at here in Central Florida. Highs will stop in the mid-80s for just about everyone. All the sunshine will hang around as well, and no good chance of rain headed into your evening before lows fall back into the 60s overnight. For Channel 9 Eyewitness News, I'm meteorologist Daniel McFarland.
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3: We have some I-4 eastbound delays between Osceola Parkway and Central Florida Parkway, and I-4 westbound delays between Sand Lake Road and 536. So far, so good on the turnpike, coming in accident and delay-free. And the beach line looks good heading in both directions, eastbound and westbound. You have some construction to look out for, Lee Road, both eastbound and westbound between Kingswood Drive and Edson Street. From the WDBO Traffic Center, I'm Daphne Smith.
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0: Welcome back, everybody. My name is Tom Olson. The name of the show is Olson on Law every Saturday right here on WDBO. And I tell you what, we're going to go right to Mike because he's been so patiently holding on. I'm going to give out the phone number. I'll give his phone number first. If you got a legal question right now, you can call 844-580-9326. Let's go to Mike in Kissimmee. Mike, you're on WDBO. Go ahead. Hey, Mike, you're on the air.
1: Yeah, Tom, I've got a guardianship from my mother who's got dementia, and the guardianship is from Rhode Island. She owns a condo down here that I need to sell. Nobody in my family wants it or anything. Do I have to get additional documentation to be able to sell her home down here?
0: So, Mike, there are two parts to this. Part number one, in my opinion, you definitely need a court order authorizing you to sell this piece of property. So you've got to convince the judge up there that selling it is the right thing to do and what the purchase price is adequate, so that you would petition the guardianship court in Rhode Island for an order authorizing you to sell and prove to the court that the sale price is adequate. So that's part two. No ifs, ands, and buts, Mike. Then the next question is, will that Rhode Island court order be adequate for you to convey good title to a piece of Florida real estate? And for that, I need to talk to a title company to see how they feel about it versus having to create some kind of ancillary guardianship here in the state of Florida. So that part two, I don't know the exact answer to, Mike.
1: Okay.
0: Does that
1: all right.
0: Make sense
1: well,
0: to
1: listen.
0: You
1: give, yeah, absolutely. You give me, I'll be able to get that from the judge. We talked about that when I got the guardianship, but I'll get that much, done, and then I'll go ahead.
0: How much you selling the condo for, Mike?
1: It's the most going to be $100,000.
0: Okay, so Mike, are you going to work with a real estate agent?
1: Yes.
0: Ask that real estate agent what title company, what closing agent they like to use. And let's just say they pick ABC Title. Then you contact ABC Title now and say, look, if I bring you a Rhode Island court order authorizing me to sell this condo that's located here in Florida, is that court order going to be good enough for me to sign everything to sell this thing? So they should be able to answer that question for you now, not later. If they say good enough, then you're good to go. If they say no, you got to get some kind of ancillary court order here in the state of Florida. You know you need to start pursuing that part too.
1: All right, Tom. Thank you very much, and say hello to your lovely wife. I appreciate it.
0: Thank you, Mike. I certainly will. Hey, my guest today is attorney Robert Hydock. Robert, welcome to the show.
2: Thanks for having me this morning, Tom.
0: Tell us what they might call you about today.
2: So if you had a loved one that needed to go to a skilled nursing facility or a nursing home, and you're worried about how are you going to pay for that, I could help protect your assets and get them qualified to get into that program. Or if you have a loved one that you're trying to keep at home, I can help get that person Medicaid's long-term care waiver, which will give free home care for 30 hours a week.
0: Robert, when I always thought of the waiver program up to 30 hours per week of free in-home care, I guess I was thinking about people that might have been diagnosed with dementia or they have some kind of physical ailment. You know, they, I don't know, broke a hip, they have a hard time getting around, or they have to be in a wheelchair, for example. But I never thought about it in terms of somebody that's been diagnosed with a terminal condition. You know, the doctor might just say, hey, you got 6 months, you got a year to live. Is a waiver program the appropriate tool for them too?
2: Well, that's a good question because Jordan, one of the other attorneys that works with us, he had somebody call, they wanted to come in and do the waiver, and he ends up having our client has a potential, he has cancer, and he's been given 6 to 8 months to live. And they want to come in and try and do the waiver, and I'm like, well, you can do it, but it's going to take at least 4 months before you get any benefits.
0: Mm-hmm.
2: You know, so if it's one of those, like, I'm in a very similar position where, is it worth it to go through all of that, and by the time it's approved, is your loved one still with you in the first place? Because you put a lot of money into it, you put a lot of time into it, and not to get any of the benefits out of it, it's a little bit harder.
0: What we're saying is to get on the waiver program, to get the 30 hours per week of free in-home care, like cooking, like cleaning, activities of daily living, bathing, toileting, taking a doctor's appointments, it's about a six-month process from start to finish.
2: It is, because the program is getting so popular now.
0: Or I might say from start to the time that you get the 30 hours per week is about 6 months. So you got to always be thinking out ahead. You can't, it's not necessarily about what's going on with mom or dad today. It's about, hey, what might be happening in 6 months from now?
2: Yeah. Even like I've got some people in our office that come in, our clients, and I'm like, and they're like, well, we'll call in a month from now, maybe two to, you know, to get on to get the interview date. I'm like, no, call right now. Because you have time to think about it. You're not going to be interviewed for a month or two. So that's a month or two, you get closer to being approved.
0: Hey, folks, we got lines open for your legal questions right now. 844-580-9326. We're taking any and all calls about buying and selling real estate. 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Let's go to Alan in Altamont. Alan, you're on WDBO. Go ahead.
3: Hi, good afternoon, Tom. Two quick questions. My sister is 85 years old, living in Buffalo. I have to go up there occasionally to help her because she's cognitively challenged. She's run out of money, basically, but she sold her house. We're going to get her a single premium fixed annuity that will take care of her financial needs. My question is, if she dies and has proper transfer on death to whomever, that would not go through probate. Is that correct or am I incorrect?
0: And Alan, I believe that you are correct. Having an annuity is like having an insurance or having an IRA where you get to name a beneficiary so that when she passes away, that money would automatically go to whoever she named as a beneficiary. No probate required.
3: All right.
2: Alan, Question. Is she on benefits in New York at all?
3: No, not at all. We had a reverse mortgage has expired, and now she sold the house. We're going to an immediate annuity.
2: I agree with Tom. Then there are no issues.
3: Okay, one quick question, Tom. On that same issue up there, my sister had four documents prepared by Center for Elder Law and Justice, a pro bono firm that helps people with low incomes. She had a power of attorney done. Then she decided to cancel it. Then she decided to reinstate it. When we took it back, they were not going to deal with her, so we had to go to a private attorney. And he said, even though she had gotten that signed, everything, all we wanted to do was change the date. They were bound by their company and by ethics. They couldn't touch another attorney's work. It just seemed to me that if she had done this, signed it, proved it, get it ready to go, all it requires is a change of date. Are they actually prohibited by ethics from using that?
0: Alan, I don't know the answer to that question, but I would say the bottom line is, well, first of all, this power of attorney, whether it's for health care, whether it's for financial affairs, whether it's for both, they are critically important documents.
3: Right.
0: So if you have to bite the bullet and pay this private law firm a fee to prepare these new powers of attorney for your sister, then it's going to be well worth it. You need to go forward.
3: What I'm saying is she has a complete power of attorney that existed for 6 years. She suddenly changed it. Now she said, I want it back. No changes. Can they use that verbiage from her approved power of attorney that she's now reinstating?
0: Yeah, I don't fully understand your question to me, Alan, and I'm not going to have an answer for you either way, Alan. So,
3: all right. Thank you very much. Thanks, Tom.
0: I wish you the best
3: program.
0: Of luck with it. Yeah, you're great. Welcome.
3: Thank you, sir.
0: First of all, also, yeah, Alan as well. Banks and other financial institutions don't like old financial powers of attorney. So if the one that she has is more than 5-6 years old, that in and of itself is a reason to get a new one done. All right, folks, we got lines open for your legal questions. 844-580-9326. Robert, what else are you working on these days?
2: We've been working on a lot of waiver cases. That seems to be, you know, usually it's all crisis management, but so many people now are wanting that home health care. It seems like they are just coming in, I don't want to say by the buckets, but that's what it's looking like, you know. And we're also doing a good mix of pre-planning. I've got one case that I've been working on that it's the most complicated case that I've ever done. It's for a married couple. It's going to be a spousal refusal. You know, that's where you direct one assets to the spouse and so they can keep their benefits and the other one can go and get Medicaid. And it's going to do 3 personal service contracts to the mom's 3 kids. And then we're doing 2 personal service contracts in pre-planning for the husband's 2 kids. And it is like putting the pieces of a puzzle together. But when it's all said and done, you just sit back and look at it and you go, oh my God, look what we can do and help these people so they don't have to spend all their money. So they can get the benefits that they want. They can get the care that they need. It puts mom in the best place that she can be. And it's like we're following the trust, but we're just giving them their assets in a different way.
0: So, folks, what we're saying out there is if you're out there in the community talking to your friends, family, neighbors, coworkers, and you hear these words, oh, mom fell and broke her hip. She went to rehab. We thought she was going to go home, but now she needs to go to a nursing home, also known as a skilled nursing facility. That's going to be $15,000 a month, everything she's ever worked for, down the drain. Nothing we can do about it. There's a 5-year look-back period. The answer is no. Here at the Olson Law Group, we have all the legal tools we need to protect people's wealth from the cost of a nursing home and get them qualified for Medicaid, the state of Florida, to pay for it. And Robert, we can do that planning really just one of 2 ways. One is crisis, one is pre-planning. Tell the listeners the differences between those.
2: So crisis planning is very typical. That's what happened to my grandmother. Somebody is hospitalized for a medical event. They get sent to rehab. They're not able to rehab. And at that time, it's either they're going to private pay a facility $13,000 a month, or we're going to apply for Medicaid. And as long as we get that Medicaid application submitted in the first month, they're going to lose a portion of their income. The government will pay the rest. That's crisis. Pre-planning is starting very basically with education, like coming to one of our workshops. I think my next one is in September 17th, and that's education is key. A lot of people don't know what we can do and what we can't do. And then sometimes we can actually draft documents to lock in life expectancy and create a plan. If, God forbid, something happened to you, you know, because it's hard enough to do estate planning and thinking that you're going to die, but I actually think it's worse thinking, well, what if I don't die and I end up in a home? Because everybody's petrified of a home. So we literally sit down with them, go over their income, go over their assets, and create the perfect plan. If something should happen, we can have it covered.
0: A lot of people get Medicare and Medicaid confused. And Medicare is everybody gets it. You turn age 65. You don't have a choice. We'll take about some more. We'll come back. Hey, folks, my name is Tom Olson. The name of the show is Olson on Law. We're going to take a break. We'll be back in just a few minutes.
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5: Iranian President Masoud Pezeshkian told reporters at the UN this week that he would like the U.S. to return to the Memorandum of Understanding that was signed in June. Pope Leo XIV celebrated an open-air mass in front of hundreds of thousands today in Paris. The 71-year-old pope led believers in a mass at Place de la Concorde with a giant white canopy had been erected to serve as a makeshift altar. And Brightline Florida is filing for Chapter 11 bankruptcy protection. It's unclear if this will impact Brightline West, a separate but related entity seeking funding to build a rail line connecting Southern California and Las Vegas.
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0: Welcome back, everybody. My name is Tom Olson. The name of the show is Olson on Law every Saturday right here on WDBO. We've got lines open for your legal questions right now, 844-580-9326. Before the break, I was saying that people get Medicare and Medicaid confused, and Medicare is what happens when you turn age 65. You do not have a choice. You must go on Medicare or Medicare Advantage plan. Doesn't matter what your wealth is. Don't get qualified for it. You turn 65, you got to do it. Medicaid is available to people, but you got to get financially qualified for it. And that's what we help people do, is get people financially qualified for it so that Medicaid will pay for their nursing home and you get to save your cash.
1: Absolutely. And here's another question that's always asked. If you go on Medicaid, do you lose your Medicare? And you don't. You either keep your Medicare and your supplement or your Advantage plan. And Medicaid, think of it as a supplement to that, where Medicaid is paying for what Medicare doesn't, right? Medicare will send rehab to your house, but it won't send caregivers. Medicaid will. Medicare won't pay for room and board at a skilled nursing facility, but Medicaid will. So you're really not losing anything. You're gaining another supplement, if you look at it that way.
0: Well, that's another thing people say is that, hey, if I go into a nursing home, Medicare will pay for it. They'll pay for it for a number of days, but not forever.
1: They'll, for the rehab portion of it. But once they convert to long-term care, Medicare is done.
0: Okay.
1: Except for like the hospital doctor part of it. But.
0: So people might say, well, Medicaid, I don't want to go to some slumlord nursing home somewhere. But the fact of the matter is, folks, that 65% of the people that are in nursing homes are on Medicaid. The staff and doctors are not allowed to know who's private pay, who's Medicaid. Everybody gets the same treatment, right, Robert?
1: Absolutely. You know, I think there's only two facilities that don't have Medicaid beds. You know, one's Mayflower, one's Village on the Green. Everyone else does. I think people get scared where they hear Medicaid and they think it's like a state-run hospital or like an asylum, but that's not what it's like at all. And you know, and I know, Tom, you can have a private pay, you can have a Medicaid pay, and the person whose family comes to support them, that's who's going to get the best care.
0: Exactly.
1: Doesn't matter. If you're abandoned there, I feel sorry for them.
0: If you've got to pick out a nursing home for a loved one, the key is pick a place that is close by to you

0: They got the best care. I could never complain what they did because she was treated like a queen.
1: You and I have both personally seen that in action. We know
0: absolutely.
1: It happens. Yep, exactly, yes. And we've also seen the other side of the coin. When you're in a place like that and you can see that somebody, nobody's ever coming around, well, first of all, it's not good for the patient that's there, but it's good to have. Everybody needs a healthcare surrogate, especially when a nursing home.
0: They definitely need an advocate because a lot of people treat the elderly as disposable, and they certainly are not. But that's kind of the wrap it goes.
1: Everybody, thanks so much for all your great calls and questions. We do so much appreciate it. If I may, a suggestion for you. Go outdoors and take pleasure in the beauty of nature. And as always, enjoy your friends and family. My name is Tom Olson. The name of the show is Olson on Law. 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
2: 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Orlando's news, weather, and traffic starts now.
3: A new health alert in place. Good afternoon, Central Florida, and thanks for listening to WDBO News in Orlando. I'm Isaac Abdel-Messiah with our top story. Moderna's mRNA seasonal flu vaccine is now available for people 50 and older following FDA approval last month. ABC News spoke to Dr. Omar Ahwan, a physician and senior public health contributor for Forbes, who says use of the new flu shot may expand to other age groups after more research on younger people.
4: The mRNA flu vaccine can be made significantly faster than a standard flu shot. So, for example, the standard flu shot usually has to be grown in an egg or a cell, and that can take 6 to 8 months. But the mRNA flu vaccine only relies on the genetic sequencing, the DNA sequencing, which means that it can be made in about 2 months.
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3: 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I'm Isaac Abdel-Messiah, continuing our team coverage. Coastal areas of New York and New Jersey are under a state of emergency as a powerful nor'easter lashes the Northeast. Hundreds of flights have been canceled as winds in the region gust over 50 miles an hour, and flooded roads make driving treacherous. PowerOutage.com says over 60,000 customers from Pennsylvania to Rhode Island have lost service because of the nor'easter. Surf City, New Jersey is reporting over 2 feet of water in low-lying areas near the shoreline. An anonymous woman who accused Jay-Z of sexually assaulting her is recanting her story now. Jane Doe says her claims were false in a legal declaration filed in New York on Thursday. She says she has never met or spoken to the rapper, whose real name is Sean Carter. In a statement to CNN, she says, "My allegations that Sean Carter raped me or otherwise sexually assaulted me were false." Jane Doe first made her public claims against Carter in a lawsuit filed in December 2024 against Carter and Sean Diddy Combs. And Sanford Police Chief Cecil Smith revealed new details Friday about what investigators believe led up to a shooting that left 8 people injured last weekend while 3 remain hospitalized. Smith says the violence was a continuation of an incident that began outside Sanford earlier Saturday morning. He also added that other people connected to the earlier incident then showed up at the gathering.
7: It just happens that some of the people that they were involved with happened to be at that celebration, and those individuals took advantage of that opportunity.
3: Police have not yet announced any arrests as the investigation approaches the one-week mark. Police have asked people who attended the gathering to look through any pictures or videos they took that night to see whether they captured either vehicle or the people around them. Smith says all of the community needs to come together. I'm Isaac Abdel-Messiah for WDBO News here in Orlando.
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2: There's an accident to look out for. Highway 1792 southbound approaching the Greenway that has two left lanes blocked. Heading over to I-4 westbound approaching 535, there's a crash there that has a left lane blocked. Stop and go traffic from Sand Lake Road. I-4 eastbound delays between Osceola Parkway and Central Florida Parkway. So far, so good on the turnpike. Coming in accident and delay free on the beach line. Looks good heading in both directions. From the WDBO Traffic Center, I'm Daphne Smith.
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3: Happy weekend. Welcome to the Loveland Report and Lone
4: Happy weekend.
3: That's right. Loveland Report and Lone Ranger Show. 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
4: That's
3: we're
4: me.
3: Giving you all your mortgage, all your real estate news, what's going on in the market, and how is Central Florida doing, home sales. If you are selling, buying, or you're a landlord, we can help you. I've got good common sense real estate advice for you. I want to go over a couple things, Bruce. We've got numbers. I've got the inventory numbers are out. The number of sales is how we kind of track how the market's doing. I've got that. Sellers, you need to wake up. There's been some changes with interest rates. We're going to talk about that. And landlords, tenants don't make the rules. We're going to talk about that on the show today. What do you got, Bruce?
4: Well, I want to talk what is happening in the market right now, because as we all expected, by this time, we would have seen lower rates and things are not going
3: in that
4: direction.
3: If you told me a year
4: ago
3: we'd be looking at 7, I'd be like, what?
4: Well, but if I told you 2 years ago that we'd probably be at 5.5 about now, but that didn't happen. That did not happen.
3: Who do we talk to about that?
4: So I'm going to tell you what we talked to. We talked to me. So if you have questions about it, you can call me. But here's what's happening right now, folks, because what I'm not seeing our sales down that much. A little bit, just a little bit. I'm seeing cash out refinances are up. I'm seeing investors still buying in the market, and I'm seeing people that are buying are the people that need to buy, not the people that just wanted to buy. Because people that just like, yeah, I'd like to maybe have a bigger house, they're not doing it. But the ones that say, yeah, I got three kids and I got a 3-bedroom house and that's not working for my wife and I.
3: Yep.
4: So we've got to buy, or downsizing. So a lot of that going on. But what is driving interest rates? What are they expected to do? Because I honestly think we're going to have another rate hike in December. We know we had a rate hike, had a 0.25 rate hike. That pushed rates up. But since then, the bond market has suffered. It's not done as well.
3: Directly because of that or because of the war?
4: It's primarily, listen, the war is definitely going to have an impact.
3: Inflation.
4: On it.
3: Inflation is the bonds.
4: The war is pushing the inflation, and inflation is pushing bonds. So, yes, it does relate to it. But, you know, the Fed raised the Fed rate to bring inflation down. But think about this. I want you to think about this. When Joe Biden was in office, inflation was 9 to 9.5%. Trump got it down to about 2.2%. They wanted 2, but 2.2%. Then we went to war in Iran. Now it's at about 3.7%.
3: Yeah.
4: So it's not 9.
3: Yeah.
4: It's a 3.7, but they didn't do anything when Biden was in there.
3: Yeah.
4: They didn't do a damn thing, and that's what they should have done then.
3: But there's ways to get the rate into the sixes, and this is where, I mean.
4: Absolutely.
3: And so a point, the buyers, all of my buyers we work with, we always ask for closing costs.
4: We're asking just for simpler. Closing costs. And you know why? Because you and I look at a strategic approach to helping our clients. We don't just look at the typical cookie cutter. This is what everyone always does. Here's a 30-year fixed. We do it. We go to closing. You and I look at a strategy to help that buyer and seller win. So we're doing temporary buy down. I'm back to doing 1-1 buy downs. A 1-1 yeah. buy down, folks, is a temporary buy down where you get 1% lower than the prevailing rate for 2 full years. Mm-hmm. Now, it needs to be seller funded. Your buyer can't pay for it themselves. So we'll incorporate that. I'm incorporating the 1-1 buy down with a permanent buy down. And I locked a client in really in the low sixes for 2 years and they were thrilled to death with it.
3: Yep. So that's why it's important you call us. You can call me if you want to buy a house. If you look up and down the street, chances are I help somebody sell or buy one of those homes on your street. 407-352-8118. I'll help you make a real estate plan.
4: Yeah. And for the Lone Ranger, if you're looking to purchase a home, you're looking to refinance a home, maybe debt consolidation, let me show you how you can do debt consolidation and have your house, everything paid off free and clear before you retire. Now, I'm doing new construction. I got builders out there. I've got my builders, Trinity Family Builders is building like crazy. I've got inventory. I think we've got 46 inventory houses with them we're working on right now. And then I've got Crown Builders out in Palm Bay. If you're looking in Palm Bay, I got a great builder out there. Here's the thing, folks. Whether you're looking to purchase, refinance, renovation, reverse mortgages. I'm doing reverse mortgages like crazy right now. I don't know if it's because people are just getting up there in their ages. And then another product I have, I'm doing a couple of transactions in the multi-million dollars, which was very unusual prior. I mean, now for me to do a $2.5 to $3.5 million loan is becoming more and more common.
3: You look at the multiple offers that are popping up. If you have a hot market above 700,000, that's a different buyer.
4: It's not people stretching.
3: That's a whole. They've got a portfolio.
4: You know what I find is a lot of those high end buyers have what they call creative accountants. Do you know what that means?
3: Yeah.
4: You've got a creative accountant.
3: I do.
4: You like working with them. And you know what? Self-employed people should. You should take every deduction that you possibly can to save tax dollars because your income tax is your number one line item on a budget. Yep. Whether you realize it or not, that is your biggest expense. So if we can mitigate a lot of that, and what I'm finding is these high-end people, they're making $4 or $5 million a year, but they're only reporting maybe 100 to 150, and they want to buy a $4.5 million house.
3: Yeah.
4: Well, it won't work with $150,000 in income, but it will work when I use my asset programs. So I can take their asset and show them how to utilize that as income without actually depleting it.
3: But well-to-do people buying the 700, the 1 million, the 1.7 million, the 1.9 million, the 2.4, people buying that, they're not too worried about the interest rate. And they know right now, and it's shown in these numbers I've got, Bruce, they know housing is a good place to be.
4: Yep.
3: And their portfolios are doing great. You know, the stock market's having a decent year. But what's shown in these numbers I've got, inventory is down compared to last year. It's been dropping for the last 14 months. We've got about a 4.7-month supply. Now, if rates had held, we weren't dropping bombs, we probably only have like a 4-month supply.
4: Maybe less.
3: Craziness starts with a 1 or 2 month supply. I don't think we'll ever get there. I think we might be.
4: Well, I don't know
3: a good
4: if
3: market
4: that
3: will
4: ever
3: be,
4: is the right.
3: But we'll
4: thing.
3: Be 2 to 3. We want a 2 to 3 month supply, and we don't want everybody fighting multiple offers. I mean, sellers do, but obviously, just for a balanced market, we want that.
4: And what, about 45 days on the market?
3: Yeah. So, well, right now we're about 75. So,
4: well,
3: and that's holding steady.
4: You want 2 to 3 months with 45 days on the market.
3: Just about.
4: That's a good, 45
3: to 50
4: market.
3: But the numbers show that the market is recovering slowly. And when you hear something on nationwide news, always remember, you know, when you hear a real estate stat, 75% of the time it's made up. But what is it made to look like? What kind of clickbait is it set up to be? If it's nationwide, like, you know, as we talk about interest rates are plummeting, you know, interest rates are skyrocketing. 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Foreclosures are skyrocketing. And usually what it is like a movement of 0.01%. 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Our median price is around $400,000, exactly where it was last year. So we don't have massive depreciation. This is not 2008 or 9, for those of you who can remember that. And this is just a normal market. But what's important is you call me and I'll help you. I just had a gentleman, new construction in his neighborhood. He bought his house 3 years ago when the neighborhood first started. He has a little bit of equity. I said, dude, if you can wait one more year, you're going to be, it's going to change what, you know, he's got a mortgage. We plotted out what his mortgage would be a year from now. We plotted out where his prices are now because he's competing with the last couple homes the builder has. And it's just, he's better off waiting. Yeah. He'll be, I showed him where his mortgage would be. Interest rates hopefully will be better next year, but his price would be better when the builder is gone. The builder's still in there giving $20,000, $30,000 towards closing costs, which he can't do as just buying the home 3 years ago.
4: No. You know, what I'm finding is, ironically, you wouldn't think as interest rates are up, and right now the Fannie Mae average is just about 7%, okay? So that means you're going to see interest rates between, say, 6.875 and maybe even 7.25, 7.5, depending. Now, if we have another hike in December, which I'm anticipating, you could see interest rates staying in the sevens throughout next year. There's no guarantee. So if you're looking at buying and you don't like a 7% rate, you're definitely not going to like a 7.75% rate. So now's a good time to get in the market. And since houses, the inventory is shrinking, but the houses are on the market. You said 77 days. Is that what you said?
3: Yep.
4: That's a buyer's opportunity, folks. So let's negotiate the price. Let's get closing costs paid. Let's do a buy down on your interest rate to get it affordable. Now, keep in mind, when we do a temporary buy down, if interest rates happen to drop after you close, that money is yours to use towards a refinance. So we can help you with that. It's a great opportunity. Buyers can shine right now, and buyers should have a little bit more control. But what I'm finding also is, Cleve, is cash out refinances.
3: Yep.
4: So think about this.
3: Consolidate debt.
4: Think about this. You got 28% interest rate. 28% interest rate on your average credit card right now.
3: Yep.
4: I took a gentleman. He had so much equity in his house. I took, and his mortgage payment was only like $1,500 a month, but all of his debt was just under $5,000 a month.
3: Wow.
4: All of his debt combined, $5,000 a month. So I took that debt and I shrunk it down to where he was saving $3,600 a month with all of his debt. Then I gave him a game plan on how to pay the house off since I consolidated the debt. So listen to these numbers. Right now, he's paying just under $5,000, right? For $4,700 a month, if he applied that to the new mortgage, his mortgage would be paid off in 3.7 years. So think about this. Right now, he's drowning in debt. If he maintains the same payments that he was paying already, his house, and he has no cars, no credit card debt, nothing. All of it's paid off.
3: Gone.
4: 3.7
3: If he does not open those cards back up again or use them again.
4: And I had that conversation with him. I said, do you need me to call you every month and yell at you if you do something? Because here's the deal. I don't want you to have bad habits. I want you to go into retirement with wealth. And I even calculated that based on his age, if he worked till 65 and his house is paid off in 3.7 years, I put all this in AI. I said, if you invest that money after your house is paid off for another 10 years, you will have almost $2 million in your IRA or 401k.
3: Wow.
4: Almost $2 million,
3: yep.
4: Starting from zero. So what a great plan. 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All right. So I want to talk to all my folks out there that are listening that may be self-employed, and you want to buy property, but you're writing off everything. You're writing it all off. Keep doing that. I'm going to tell you right now, the amount of money you're saving in tax dollars by not paying the IRS is absolutely what you're supposed to do, provided they're legitimate deductions. But here's the thing. I had a client, makes about $500 a year. He's only paying taxes on $100,000. So he's saving taxes on $400,000. And at a 30% tax bracket, well, you do the math on that. So you're about $120,000 to $130,000 a year in taxes that he's saving. So we looked at the numbers on a bank statement program. The amount of interest that you would pay extra on a bank statement program was about $4,000 per year extra in interest. So I looked at him. I said, look, you can pay a little extra on your mortgage for $4,000 a year in interest, or you can pay the government $160,000, whatever it is that you want to do. 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
5: 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You know, 2026 has been the year of health and well-being for me. I promised at the start of the year that my health, feeling better, was going to be the number one goal. 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
4: Right.
3: And then also, you're not going to get, the solar panels are paid off.
4: Oh, I love
3: big
4: it.
3: Big screen patio on the back of it, three bedrooms, two and a half baths for $399,000, 2,400 square feet. And then we go to Davenport. I got a commercial property, automotive garage, probably the highest and best use. It's got four drive-through bays, six bays total, large bays where big trucks can go inside of it, with 20-foot ceilings, $1.3 million, 3,700 square feet, over an acre of property. And it's going to be at $1.3 million in Davenport. The area's growing. I've already had calls on this property from other people that have, if you've got a shop in Winter Haven or Lake Wales, anywhere around there, up and down 27, this is a great location, busy road right on 1792. And then Oviedo, I've got a custom home for $860,000.
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3: You do
4: our
3: have
4: closing
3: the products.
4: Costs are lower. Like, why would you go anywhere else? I get people come to me and go, well, you know, I checked with my bank because they know everything about me. First of all, don't ever say that because they don't.
3: Yeah.
4: They don't. They know how much you have in your checking and savings account. Other than that, they don't know your kids' names. Uh-huh. They don't know how much you make at your job. They don't even know where you work.
3: They don't know the right product for you.
4: They don't know the right product. But it's funny. I'll have somebody go, well, you know, my bank knows everything about me. They have all my paperwork. No, they don't. No, they don't have your W-2. They don't have your tax returns. They don't know anything.
3: Yep.
4: So don't say that. And it's not the right place. I'm going to tell you something. Your bank is probably the last place you should go for a mortgage.
3: Yeah, definitely.
4: Great for car loans. Great for personal loans.
3: Maybe.
4: Yeah, even your car loans.
3: Credit union maybe.
4: Credit unions are better for car loans. Yep. I agree. But banks have a purpose. I don't like them. I've never been a bank fan. I can't stand the big banks. If you look at the lawsuits that these big banks are under for mortgage deception, it's insane.
3: Yeah.
4: And yet people keep coming back to them.
3: Well, the big banks and the internet companies, I think, are just notorious for the bait and switch. Because whenever I see somebody doing that, and I've had some of the internet companies actually produce and get us to a closing on time within 5-6 weeks. But then there's always a kerfuffle there at the closing table when the rates come up different. I'm like, get on the phone with them. I'm like, we can't back
4: out
3: now.
4: Nobody can reach them.
3: And I've warned several people, and I'm like, guys, we're going to be having this conversation at the closing table, and I guarantee you that's not going to be your rate. So,
4: well, I'll tell you what.
3: Save yourself some trouble. Just call Bruce. Yeah.
4: When my clients get approved by me, I guarantee the closing. I don't ask for extensions because I'm going to close on time.
3: Yeah.
4: I'm going to close on time.
3: Yep.
4: So why? Because I've got an entire army of
3: you
4: people.
3: You closed my DSCR like within 2.1 weeks.
4: Yeah, it was pretty quick.
3: It was. I mean, I was impressed, and I was part of that delay on a couple pieces of paper.
4: Yes, you were, but that's okay. Most of the time, it is my customer.
3: I want to jump in, Bruce. On sellers need to wake up. You know, talking about giving closing costs. You know, what's interesting about the last couple of years during COVID, homes were selling at 100% of list price. They were getting multiple offers, and on that was the average
4: 102%.
3: And even over the past 4 years. With a soft market, higher interest rates, homes are still selling at about 97% of list price, which is about normal. But in that is probably at least 1-3% for the buyer. And that's how you get a deal done. You don't want to be so picky. And don't, if you get a buyer and you get an actual offer close to your list, this is what's important about picking me as your listing agent.
4: Yes.
3: I will tell you this is for real. Or no, they're smoking something.
4: Of course.
3: This is an offer you need to give a counteroffer to. Every offer is worth a counteroffer. 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But, well, that's a different subject. But, well, they just don't know what they're doing.
4: Well, they don't have to work on Sundays either.
3: Yeah, exactly. $100,000 below list price on a $400,000 home, I'm sorry, you're in the wrong career. But if you want to make sure that you got to be more flexible, and that's like, if you're going to get full
4: sellers
3: price,
4: are going to need to be flexible. Let's just tell it the way it is. If they're not going to be flexible, then don't put your house on the market, because you're going to need to be flexible to help buyers. You see it all over the news. We're dealing with affordability. And if you're going to combat affordability, then what you do, you don't have to lower your price as much as you have to show the closing costs being paid. So just pay some closing costs for the buyer, and you can combat affordability.
3: Because what's happened in rates in the past 3 weeks, they really need to give another 1-2% towards closing costs if they want to sell. And that's simpler sometimes than adjusting your market price down a little bit.
4: Yeah.
3: So, but this is, I just took a listing, Bruce, and the guy, there was five other homes at $599.9.
4: How much was his?
3: Well, that's what we priced it at, $589.9.
4: Okay.
3: And that's still a profit for him. He's been in it for 7 years. So he got in before COVID. He's going to hit a home run. He's going to get his next house. He's going out to the country. He's going to get twice as much house and put some money into this financial advisor. So you got to watch these things and be aware. You know how many, there's a survey that went around, Bruce, about how the public portrays realtors. You know, 85% of them had low trust
4: in a real estate agent.
3: In their agent because of the low barrier of entry and poor communication.
4: Well, the
3: save yourself some trouble.
4: You just nailed
3: it.
4: It's a low barrier of entry. But I think people in general are just poor pickers of a realtor because they don't know what to look for. So you know what they do? They pick a realtor that either their friend used or that it's your cousin's sister-in-law or whatever it is, or you go directly to the listing agent. You need somebody that's going to be an advocate for you and fight for you. The problem is I think a lot of realtors are, because the barrier of entry is low, they don't have to be good at their job.
3: And the worst problem is the barrier of getting kicked out is way too high. Like literally, I mean, it's just
4: you have to literally commit.
3: They can hide in the shadows and then put a buyer in their car and drag them around for 9 months and lead them on a wild goose chase.
4: And as a lender, I see malpractice in real estate agents all the time. And what's happening is, you know, you're dealing with a contract, right? So a real estate transaction is a contractual obligation. It's not a suggestion. And so I'm just telling you, you got to pick the right lender and you got to pick the right realtor. If you want a great realtor, talk to Cleve. He'll tell you if you shouldn't sell or how much to sell for.
3: Here's a good test for you. I'll be working right after the show. Call me.
4: That's right.
3: I'm going to call you back.
4: What's your phone number?
3: I'm going to call you back today. 407-352-8118. It cracks me up, Bruce. You know, the one message I get sometimes is realtors. I left messages at your office all week. I'm like, no, you didn't. I've got live people answering the phone all day long. You did not call my office. I don't know who you were calling, but you did not call me. I actually called a buyer that called me on a house asking why I hadn't responded to a realtor. I'm like, because your realtor hadn't called me.
4: Right.
3: Like, well, they must be busy with their other job. I'm like, hello. Okay. So anyway, all these problems.
4: I've had people do that.
3: Save yourself that trouble. Just call me or go to CleveLoveland.com.
4: Yep. I've had people call my landline for the office after hours, not leave a message and wonder why I didn't call them back.
3: Yep.
4: And I'm like, well, wait a minute. You called a landline and you didn't leave a message. Do you think that I've got somebody that just goes through and calls everybody?
3: That might be that younger generation doesn't even know what a payphone is.
4: I don't know what it is, but I'm going to tell you something. I pride myself on good communication. So I think it's important that we communicate well.
3: Yeah.
4: Like I learned that from being married for 32 years.
3: Yeah.
4: Communication is really important.
3: Have you though?
4: Yeah. Well, I'm still married.
3: That's the root of my problems too. Communication. You could ask my wife. So anyway.
4: But you're still married.
3: I am.
4: So we're doing something.
3: Almost
4: right?
3: 20 years. Actually, you know what? It's 20 years. We got two anniversaries, Bruce. All right, give your number out. We got to take a break.
4: 407-250-9144. 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
14: You couldn't ask for much better weather than what we're looking at here in Central Florida. Highs will stop in the mid-80s for just about everyone. All the sunshine will hang around as well, and no good chance of rain headed into your evening before lows fall back into the 60s overnight. For Channel 9 Eyewitness News, I'm meteorologist Daniel McFarland.
1: 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Triple Team Traffic.
2: There's an accident to look out for. I-4 westbound approaching 535. That has the left lane blocked, causing some delays from Sand Lake Road. Heading over to I-4 eastbound between Osceola Parkway and Central Florida Parkway, you're seeing some slow traffic there. Another crash to look out for, Highway 17 at 92 southbound approaching the Greenway. That accident has the left lane blocked. So far, so good on the turnpike, coming in accident and delay free. And the beach line is flowing nicely. From the WDBO Traffic Center, I'm Daphne Smith.
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3: Welcome back to the Loveland Report and Lone Ranger Show for our final segment. Thank you for joining us this beautiful Saturday. And we are talking about the numbers, how Central Florida's market is still strong. It's kind of mediocre, but still doing well. Inventory's dropping. Things are going to get better.
4: Right. For interest rates going up,
3: we're still selling.
4: It's not bad. I mean, I think my overall production is probably down about 15%,
3: yep.
4: But I think the industry is down about 40%.
3: Yeah.
4: So, I mean, we're not doing too shabby here.
3: We're running ahead of last year. We always work hard to sell more and help sellers and help that. I want to talk about landlords this segment, Bruce, a little bit. Just talking about how all the people that bring me their properties to manage, mm-hmm. Number one problem, tenants don't make the rules. So they don't tell you they're not going to pay more rent. They don't tell you they're not going to move out. They don't tell you they're not going to cut the grass. This is the problems I see. And when I take over, what's amazing is when I take over a landlord's properties, within the first couple lease renewals, on if it's multiple properties, I've got him making more money, inclusive of my fee to manage. So I charge whatever.
4: Well,
3: else
4: and you
3: charge.
4: Take a lot off their plate.
3: I take
4: so
3: a lot off
4: have
3: their
4: to
3: plate.
4: Worry about
3: but
4: it.
3: Most of the time, they are about 40% to 30% below market on rent. Letting people sit there. Well, they've been there 7 years. I'm like, that's bad. Because if they're staying, it's because they don't want to move.
4: Right.
3: And they're taking advantage of it. And people think that's a pain to move them out. But if I could move them out and get you another $500 a month, is that worth it?
4: I think so.
3: You might be vacant. I'm usually vacant about half a month, 3 weeks.
4: I think the average tenant's about 2 years, though, aren't they?
3: When you manage a property right, you take care of it, then life happens. My tenants stay about 2.5 years on average.
4: So let's talk a little bit, Cleve, about becoming an investor.
3: Yep.
4: So we teach a class called Leapfrog.
3: Yep.
4: I developed this program while I was growing in my career. I did not have enough money to put 20% down to buy investment properties. So I would buy a property as a primary residence. I would live there from 1 to 3 years. I would turn it into a rental property until I built up a portfolio of real estate. It was easier for me to do that than wait to save 20%. If I saved 20%, I would have bought one property. By putting down 5% down, I was able to do five properties. So it allowed me to leverage banks' money better. Now, let's talk about people that think, oh, you know what? I know that buying real estate is the right thing to do, because as you and I look at people that have money, I've never met somebody that came to me and said, oh, I've got 10 houses and I'm dead broke. I've never seen that happen. I only see people that own real estate that have money. I see people that have that are renters have no money. I was checking. I reevaluated the amount of assets that the average American has that's a homeowner versus the average renter. You're going to be shocked at this. You know what it is? The average homeowner has cash net worth of $396,000. The average renter has $10,500. You tell
3: that's
4: me
3: even worse.
4: Which,
3: yeah.
4: You tell me which one you want to be. Yeah. 400 or 10,000?
3: Yep.
4: It's a no-brainer, folks.
3: Yep.
4: So I've never met somebody that came to me and said, yeah, I got a lot of properties, but I'm dead broke. Now, I do see people that are investors that leverage their property. I've got a guy right now, he's got 19 properties, and he wants to pull equity out of a bunch of them and go buy more. So why would somebody that's in that position, when interest rates are up, still wanting to buy property? Why? Because they're not short-sighted. They're not short-sighted and go, oh, I don't want to buy. I'm going to wait for everybody else to buy. I'm going to wait for interest rates to drop. Foolish, foolish mistake. Because as interest rates drop, prices go up. Right now, we just talked about this in the first segment, that the price of houses has not changed for the last 12 months. It didn't go down in Florida. It didn't change. Now, some people may think, well, why would I want to buy real estate if it didn't change? Don't worry, it will. And you have to have real estate, and you have a lot of benefits, tax benefits, other type of benefits from owning real estate. But to me, Cleve, it was like forced savings.
3: Yeah.
4: Like the tenant was making my payments, and I've got a couple of properties that I'm not negative cash flow, but I'm not killing it on my cash flow, but my houses are going up in value, and I'll keep them till I retire. It's not a short term.
3: I'll have the amateur landlord. I'll have our first time leapfrogger call me on their first rental property, and they'll call me freaking out because there was a $400 AC bill, or they had to replace a dishwasher for $500.
4: Yep.
3: And they're like, oh my God, I'm losing money. And I'm like, all right, call your accountant, ask him what this property is going to save you in taxes. Look at your mortgage statement. How much is your mortgage statement going down each month? $500. And then look at the values in your neighborhood. A couple of your neighbors just sold for this. You thought you were worth this. So when you look at the whole part of it, you know, you look at cash flow. And for most people, especially nowadays, if they bought in the last couple of years, there's not a lot of cash flow unless they put a ton of money down. They could actually be negative on that. But the tax advantages, the tenants paying down the mortgage, and the appreciation on the property, which might be a little flat right now, but it is going up. They are long-term. They are buy and hold. And it's funny. I had one that he just had to sell his rental. He has no money. And then he's on Facebook the next week in Paris for 2 weeks. You know, and I'm like, so, and that's a choice. You're going to be broke.
4: So what are the two common mistakes that people make that have rental properties? Are
3: sell too, well, use not using proper management like us.
4: Right.
3: And then selling too fast.
4: Well, or no, well, I was thinking of something on a different level. I'm thinking of don't rent to relatives.
3: Oh yeah. Or friends. Yeah.
4: Okay. And then reevaluate what you're paying for rent what you're charging in rent every single year.
3: Rent always goes up.
4: Well, unless it shouldn't go up, right? Like, I didn't raise my rents on most of my rental properties this year. I kept them the same.
3: I raise them all the time. I don't want them to move. Now, if I got a good tenant and they say, well, look, I'm just going to move down the street. Okay. All right. We'll keep it the same. But I always, even just 20
4: but
3: bucks.
4: But you still have to be market
3: value. You want to be market value. And that's, I've seen places where sometimes you've got 100 rentals around you. And even with houses, if a whole bunch of new apartments came in, usually those apartments are more than the house.
4: Well, what I see,
3: and you get some amenities.
4: You know, I see people, and you do too. You'll see people go, well, I don't want to raise my rent because she's been such a good little tenant.
3: Has nothing to do with the price of tea in China.
4: And I'm like, why don't you just call your financial planner and tell him you don't want to make any interest this year. Yeah. You want him to lose money, or you want him to only get you 3% when the rest of the market's getting 15.
3: Yep.
4: Tell him that.
3: Yep.
4: Because that's what you're telling yourself.
3: Oh, yeah.
4: When you do that.
3: So if you need any help with that, call me. 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
3: Yeah.
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3: Business.
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3: Yep.
4: Okay. Now, by the time you're done putting all these things together, you could have been closed already. 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Right now, you and I push for seller paid closing costs, right?
3: Yep.
4: Do you know how much you can get your maximum allowed a seller can pay on a conventional loan on investor?
3: 3%?
4: Okay. 2%. 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
3: Yep.
4: Do you know how much they can pay on my DSCRs?
3: 6%. Yep.
4: Bank statement loans for self-employed, 12 months bank statements. Leave your doggone tax returns at home. I already know what they're going to say.
3: Yep.
4: You told me you made $500. Your tax returns tell me you made $5, okay? So listen, keep doing that. As long as it's legit, you are not going to pay more with that type of program. And here's why. Keep writing your income off, and I'll show you what you're saving in tax dollars versus what you're paying extra in a mortgage payment.
3: Yep. Now, also on leapfrogging, too, when somebody buys a primary and then they're going to turn that one into a rental, buy another primary, they're getting 6.5 instead of 7.25 on the rate because it's primary. And so that's the other advantage, too, of leapfrogging when we talk about that.
4: You get a much better rate when you leapfrog.
3: I had two people
4: as a primary.
3: I had two sellers this month, September, that thought they were sellers. And after I did that for them, they're going to rent.
4: They're going to keep.
3: And one of them's cash flowing nicely. He's had the house for a long time and very low mortgage balance, very good cash flow. And she's talking, she took my numbers and talked to her accountant and verified.
4: Yep.
3: You know, trust, but verify. And then, the other one was really astonished, and they got great, great income, but needed to move to a different part of town. They had like almost a 90 minute commute to work.
4: Yep.
3: And so they wanted to get to a different part of town. And I said, well, one, it's a great house, great neighborhood. Why don't we do this? And it's pretty new. Nothing's going to break. So we looked at that and like, oh, wow. Okay, great. My income, and they are not going to cash flow. They're going to break even. And their income's so high, they probably won't get the tax advantages, but they see it as a long-term savings account.
4: So, Cleve, I think if anybody's, for the folks that are listening to us out there right now, if you want to become an investor, let us just break it down what we do. You're not going to get a sales pitch. I don't care whether you buy as an investor or not. You should know the options, and you should know what it does for you. But I want to tell you, I want to talk about another quick story, and I'd forgotten about this, and we only have a few minutes. I closed a transaction for you last week. It was on a physician program. This was a doctor that you sent my way.
3: Yep.
4: And he was a first-time home buyer, relatively new physician.
3: Yep.
4: Hadn't been in the medical practice long. And we did my doctor program for him, which was up to zero down payment. Like, you could go no down payment and no PMI. Now, I'm telling you right now, what a program for physicians, because I find that a lot of these physicians out there are getting bad advice from other physicians. You know, they group together and they go, oh, I got this financial guy. I'm looking at it and I'm going, you mean all your doctor friends are using this person? Because I don't think they're taking good care of you. I think it's embarrassing. So I want you physicians to know, thank you for being so doggone smart and saving our lives, but you're not doing as great of a job with your investments. So call me. I'll get you connected with the right people and we'll help you in your real estate practice.
3: And that client had a ton of money to put down. Could have done 20-30%
4: easily.
3: We only did 10.
4: Yep.
3: And so, and then we got some costs paid just to help with the getting used to that payment. You know, he had a small rent. His mortgage payment did go up like $1,000 over his rent payment, but he was okay with that. And I'm like, you need to get savings. You need, you're making good money now. He's like freshly a doctor in the last year or two.
4: Yep.
3: And I'm like, you got great income now. You need to get with, I said, your cash needs to be going to a financial planner. Get the house and then we'll get you started on the next one.
4: Yeah. So if you're a physician, listen, unless you're an Indian physician, you're probably not doing all that great on your investments. So call me at 407-250-9144. I'm not a financial planner. 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
3: One more quick thing, Bruce. I got a couple, actually, I get an email like this once a month. I got somebody asking me, how do I get rid of my realtor? They're saying I can't cancel my contract.
4: How do you
3: They're saying a 1% fee. Well, you got to be careful of this. 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Bruce, I've never charged anybody a cancellation fee. 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I don't want you working with me. I've had people say, we're not going to sell it. We're going to hold on. We're going to rent it.
4: Yeah, but that even doesn't happen.
3: But people, even my management contracts are $0 to cancel. 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I've got somebody right now, can't even get a hold of anybody at the office to get a copy of her listing contract.
4: And if you fire the realtor, you got to pay him 1%.
3: But that's most of the time it is like 1% of the price of the home.
4: Don't do it, you guys.
3: No,
4: don't do it.
3: Don't. You should really just document. 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
1: A new health alert has been released. Good afternoon, Central Florida, and thanks for listening to WDBO News. I'm Isaac Abdel-Messiah with our top story. A new health alert. Moderna's mRNA seasonal flu vaccine is now available for people 50 and older following FDA approval last month. ABC News spoke to Dr. Omar Ahwan, a physician and senior public health contributor for Forbes, who says use of the new flu shot may expand to other age groups after more research on younger people.
2: The mRNA flu vaccine can be made significantly faster than a standard flu shot. So, for example, the standard flu shot usually has to be grown in an egg or a cell, and that can take 6 to 8 months. But the mRNA flu vaccine only relies on the genetic sequencing, the DNA sequencing, which means that it can be made in about 2 months.
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1: 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I'm Isaac Abdel-Messiah, continuing our team coverage. The Supreme Court is handing President Trump a win in his efforts to crack down on non-citizen voting ahead of November's midterm election. The High Court ruled the Trump administration can use the Department of Homeland Security's federal voter database to verify voters' eligibility for now. However, most states prevent the purging of voter rolls within 90 days of an election. The Supreme Court went against a federal judge's ruling that found the database could disenfranchise eligible voters. And an anonymous woman who accused Jay-Z of sexually assaulting her is recanting her story. Jane Doe says her claims were false in a legal declaration filed in New York on Thursday. She says she has never met or spoken to the rapper, whose real name is Sean Carter. In a statement to CNN, she says, "My allegations that Sean Carter raped me or otherwise sexually assaulted me were false." Jane Doe first made her public claims against Carter in a lawsuit filed in December 2024 against Carter and Sean Diddy Combs. I'm Isaac Abdel-Messiah for WDBO News.
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4: You couldn't ask for much better weather than what we're looking at here in Central Florida. Highs will stop in the mid-80s for just about everyone. All the sunshine will hang around as well, and no good chance of rain headed into your evening before lows fall back into the 60s overnight. For Channel 9 Eyewitness News, I'm meteorologist Daniel McFarland.
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5: There's an accident to look out for. Highway 1792 southbound approaching the Greenway that has a left lane blocked. Some slow traffic, I-4 eastbound between Osceola Parkway and Central Florida Parkway, and I-4 westbound delays between the Beach Line and 536. So far, so good on the turnpike, coming in accident and delay free. And the Beach Line looks good, heading both eastbound and westbound. For the WDBO Traffic Center, I'm Daphne Smith.
0: This hour was paid for by the host and does not reflect the opinion of WDBO. Spanning the Pacific to the Atlantic and the heartland of America. From the Great Lakes to the southernmost point in the U.S., this is Guarding Your Nest Egg with Mike Lester. 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
6: Welcome to Guarding Your Nest Egg Radio. Along with the founder of Talon Wealth, Mike Lester, I'm Cheryl White. Wasn't as big an intro as I've done in the past, but I think it had a lot of power.
7: It wasn't bold. It's fine. I mean, I'm only like 5'11". You know, I don't need...
6: But you have a big...
7: Doesn't have to be that bold. Hey, it's the weekend. We're going to talk about whatever we decide to talk about. We'll try to keep it interesting. Try to give some people some good financial advice. Mm-hmm. I just go from there. But, you know, it's an interesting world. I mean, geez, the past week, look through everything that's been going on. We're keeping it interesting, right?
6: That's for sure. Yes.
7: Fuel prices.
6: Oh, my gosh. I filled the tank. For the first time in a while. I don't drive all that much, but it was, you know, down to 25 miles, you know, so I thought, okay, I better fill it up. Fine. If you're going to
7: keep this little light on the dashboard says, you're about to get stranded if you don't do something.
6: Yeah. So it was $80.24. That's a lot for filling up my car. And I thought, wow.
7: That's a lot for a motorcycle, Cheryl.
6: my little moped.
7: What you're saying is you don't drive a gas guzzler, but it still costs you $80.
6: Yeah. So I thought, well, I better fill it up now because I don't know how much.

0: a chip could be next week or the week after or whatever. So
1: what if it's way less? How's that going to make you feel? Do you ever get that like pit in your stomach where you're like, oh, I'm paying this much now? If there's a resolution next week and gas prices drop, which they don't drop as fast, right, as they go up.
0: True.
1: Are you the kind of person where if it was a dollar less next week, you'd be upset?
0: No, not really.
1: Okay.
0: Because there's no changing it. I can't go back and get my money.
1: Yeah, you can't. Why worry about something you can't fix? Yeah, I'm kind of the same way. I do contemplate not filling it all the way up, you know, and maybe it's just kind of a gamble. Maybe it's a little game we play. Mm-hmm. But I think a lot of people listening probably are sort of playing the same game.
0: Oh, I just went for it.
1: You know, at the end of the day, of course, it's more. And historically, when it comes to gas prices and how it affects economies and just the way things work, people, if they're traveling less, and maybe it's not just the, you know, fuel in your tank on your automobile. Maybe it's also the, you know, the price of a flight, you know, to go from point A to point B. So, I mean, all of these things are happening. But yeah, so we got to work that into the equation. Here's the thing about financial planning. It's never constant, Cheryl. That's why we're always talking about having a plan, but the plan has to be flexible. So let's say that you locked into some sort of an investment that guaranteed that it was going to pay you X amount for the rest of your life. And you know, on the front end, that sounds pretty good until your expenses are twice as much as they used to be. You know, now you're going, well, crap, you know, I'm
0: stuck. Well, now you ask me about gas prices. Let me say this, though. Yeah. If you said, hey, they're likely to go up, so do you want to commit right now to paying this amount for per gallon for gas, and then it dropped like to half of that? That would upset me. Yes.
1: Oh, if you committed long term.
0: Yes.
1: Yeah, there you go. Long term commitment to something. I know that you could talk to 10 financial advisors or 10 firms and very easily get 10 different opions, right, about what you should do with your money. Everybody needs to gravitate towards, you know, whatever feels best and right for them. But anytime somebody's selling a product and trying to convince you to lock in, I've talked about it before, you know, a lot of the marketing on radio is, frankly, what's called a fixed indexed annuity. We don't like them. I'm not going to go into that. People know we don't like them, but here's a reason why. They're promoting, oh, well, this would be great. You know, we'll just take your expenses and we'll put you in an annuity and it'll cover your expenses. Well, the problem is your expenses go up over time, but the payout on the annuity doesn't go up over time. I understand why people sell them. I mean, the commissions are really, really good. I mean, you know, 7-8%, sometimes more. So, you know, somebody finds out you got $500,000 sitting around, and if they can convince you to put in one of these annuities, I mean, they're going to get a $35,000 or a $40,000 commission. I mean, that's big money. So I understand the benefit for the advisor that sells it. I don't understand the benefit for the client, which is why we won't do it.
0: Okay. Not doing that.
1: Not doing that. Not doing that. Yeah. But well, we can tell you all about it. You know, sure. We just won't do it. But what we would do is say, well, okay, you want income? Great. Let's look at all the options, you know, for income, not a product. There are plenty of great ways to get yourself a paycheck in retirement, or even if you're not retired. You don't have to lock your money up to get there. I think we'll have a chance to talk about that more later. But okay, so gas prices. Yay.
0: Well, everybody is feeling that right now, I think.
1: Mm-hmm. Sure. Yeah, probably a little painful.
0: But anyway, we're talking about financial advice for those who are retired or who are about to be retired. And that brings up a subject that we've talked about before, and that's the great wealth transfer.
1: Mm-hmm.
0: Now, we've really approached it before from the angle of the person who is passing along the money.
1: Sure.
0: But what about
1: those? I mean, it's the most obvious, right? People
0: right.
1: think about... None of us are going to live forever,
0: sure.
1: right? And then, so what happens? So the wealth gets transferred, and there's an awful lot of money out there. But okay, go ahead.
0: Yeah, they're calling it the great wealth transfer because so much is expected to be passed along over the next couple of decades. The estimate right now is about $84 trillion.
1: Mm-hmm.
0: So I thought we might talk about it from the other side. What if you are inheriting that money?
1: Of course, yeah. Well, this transfer, you go back, it's generational, right? So we had the greatest generation of all time, you know, so people like my grandparents and then and your grandparents, and then we've got the baby boomers, which would mm-hmm. be, you know, my parents. The idea is, you know, all this money, you can look at it a lot of different ways, but people have accumulated a lot of wealth over time, and a lot of that money is in retirement accounts. So you go back to the very, very early 80s, late 70s, you know, people don't always realize that this idea or this concept of a 401k actually started back then. My grandparents didn't have 401ks.
0: No.
1: They had pensions.
0: Right.
1: Right? And now some people have pensions, but not, you know, it's not as common as it used to be. And people have the 401k, so they have to put that to work. But, you know, when we talk about this wealth transfer, you know, a lot of it is because of that. So it would be retirement accounts at work, real estate, right, that's appreciated over time. And I mean, it's a very, very significant amount of money. I mean, we're talking with people around the country every single week, and it's a little bit different depending on what state you're in. But the goals of most people are very, very similar. You know, how do I live off of my money for the rest of my life? Again, things are going to happen. Things are going to change. We're just talking about, you know, the price of fuel. That's an additional expense, right, that maybe you weren't contemplating. And it's limited, right? It'll go away, but it's still an additional expense. You need a flexible plan. What's left? What gets passed on to beneficiaries, and how does it get to beneficiaries in the most efficient manner? So that's another really, really big part of the financial planning process. And I would say, Cheryl, a high percentage of people will say to me, Mike, listen, I'm happy for my beneficiaries to get what's left, but I don't want to skimp on retirement and doing things. Yeah, I want to make sure I don't run out of money. And I want to make sure that they get whatever is left as efficiently as possible. And a great financial plan will do that for you, right? It'll help you map it out. It won't give you the exact number that your beneficiaries are going to receive, because nobody can calculate that, right? There are too many potential scenarios, right, moving forward. But what financial planning can do is give you a range. And so the way that we would look at that, and it's very, very common in the financial services industry, it's called Monte Carlo simulations. And basically it's just statistics and numbers, but you take a look at, okay, I'm generalizing here, but you look at the best case scenario. So for lack of a better word, what if the economy and stock markets were always better moving forward? We know that's not going to happen, but what if they were always better moving forward? And then we take a look at what if markets or the economy was always worse than it has been historically moving forward, which also can't happen, right? It'll never always be better, but it will also never always be worse, but it will always be somewhere in between the two. And that's where we don't know exactly where you'll be. But if you have an efficient financial plan, somebody has explained to you what all of your investment options are, what your best case scenario is moving forward, giving, you know, whatever input we put in, what your worst case scenario is moving forward. And if the worst case scenario is an acceptable scenario, it's statistically accurate that you'll be fine, right, moving forward. So, I don't know, you know, if somebody's trying to scare you about the stock market or scare you about investments or trying to get you to lock your money up, you know, what they should really be doing is showing you your best and worst case scenarios. Because if your worst case scenario is an acceptable scenario, you're in a really, really good spot, because it'll never actually always be that bad. It'll be something better than that, but it won't be the very best case scenario. So I think when you put things in those terms for people, they don't have to understand exactly how the stock market works. Even when they look at all the investment options, they don't have to know every single detail about every option. This gets confusing for people. This is where a fiduciary advisor who says, okay, this is what you're looking to accomplish, let me go back, let's figure out what's available, let me come back and talk to you. That, you know, somebody who's actually helping you make informed decisions and then putting together a financial plan, it's really, really important. And then the other part is on the back end of that, right? So you have an efficient portfolio, you know where your income's coming from, but then we get into taxes, right? So tax planning is very important. We're going to pay our taxes, but we don't want to pay more than our fair share. We want to be efficient there. We want to take a look at income planning, which also goes into tax planning. We want to take a look at estate planning, you know, things like wills and trusts, and that's more that transfer of wealth that we talked about. And sure, you know, an efficient financial plan is going to have all of this, but at the same time, that plan probably needs to get updated at least every year, right? So that's why with our clients, you know, we're going to sit down and put together a financial plan. But we recommend you meet with us at least 3 times a year to review. Let's make sure we're on track. Let's make sure nothing has changed over time. So I also think it's very, very important to have a financial plan that's extremely flexible. Liquidity is important. You want to be able to take advantage of opportunities when they come up. You don't want your money locked up somewhere, but you also want to make sure that you've got certain provisions in place so that you can rely on income from the portfolio. And that's literally what we specialize in.
0: Well, you know, a lot of what you just described seems like what the poll done by UBS found out about the inheritors, what they said they were looking for in a financial advisor. So 79% said they wanted experience and expertise, and more than half said they want advisors who can build trusted relationships across generations.
1: Mm-hmm. Yeah. It makes all the sense in the world, right? It's all evolving. That's why it needs to be flexible. You can make a long-term commitment to an advisor, but that advisor needs to be updating your portfolio and coming up with new things all the time because things are going to change. Your life at 60 is going to be different than your life at 70 or 80 or 90. Mm-hmm. And as we know, things happen. Surprises happen. You have to have the ability to take care of all of that. So what I know from over 25 years of doing this is it's entirely possible to build efficient portfolios for individuals that not only help preserve their principal, but also grow it over time while still providing income that offsets taxes and inflation. But if you don't have all the information, you're kneecapping yourself, right? For lack of a better word, you need all the information to make informed decisions. And if anybody's pushing you in a particular direction for their own compensation, that's potentially problematic.
0: Well, a lot of what you describe is part of the comprehensive financial plan, and that's kind of step one, right? You make an appointment for the comprehensive financial plan. You start to get to know each other. You start learning about, what you want to do in retirement. How much do you have? How can we make this happen? 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
3: The Supreme Court is allowing President Trump to use a federal database to purge non-citizens from the voter rolls. The High Court ruled the Trump administration can use the Department of Homeland Security's federal voter database to verify voters' eligibility. Coastal areas of New York and New Jersey are under a state of emergency as a powerful nor'easter lashes the Northeast. Hundreds of flights have been canceled as winds in the region gust over 50 miles an hour. And Alabama and TikTok reached a multi-million dollar settlement. Attorney General Steve Marshall announced Friday that Alabama will receive at least $116 million and up to $300 million if, quote, certain conditions are met.
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2: 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Now, back to Guarding Your Nest Egg with Mike Lester, the founder of Talon Wealth.
0: Guarding Your Nest Egg with Mike Lester is back. I'm Cheryl White. And Mike, we talk about gold every now and then. In fact, we talk about gold quite a bit on this show because it is such a popular investment.
1: It is a popular investment. Have you gotten, this is on topic but off topic, the TV shows where they're mining for gold? I mean, I think people like treasure.
0: We do like treasure.
1: I love treasure.
0: Yes.
1: Yeah. I watch treasure shows all the time, whether it's, pirate treasure or some Spanish ship that sank.
0: Right.
1: Or just panning for it. I've never done it. I feel like I could pan for gold all
0: day. I've done it.
1: You've done it?
0: Mm-hmm.
1: Was it fun? I think it would be fun.
0: It is fun. I mean, it was at a tourist place, so.
1: When I was a kid, I did it, and I've taken my kids to, the gem mining and stuff where it's kind of, I don't know, but as long as I don't get eaten by a bear or something, I like the idea of, just being out in nature and kind of, it just seems very calming. And then if you actually find something.
0: Oh, it's so exciting.
1: Oh, yeah. Pretty exciting. Huh. Yeah. Well, I mean, gold prices are pretty high. So I guess if you knew where to go and where to find it, that would be pretty interesting.
0: There's gold in them thar hills.
1: Gold in them hills, right?
0: Yeah. Or,
1: I still think of the Beverly Hillbillies.
0: But that was black gold. Texas
1: black gold,
0: tea.
1: That's right. He shoots a hole. Isn't that so silly? He shoots a hole in the ground and just, you know, and up from the ground came a bubble and crude.
0: He was one lucky guy, that's for sure.
1: Yeah.
0: Yeah.
1: Well, you know, that's what it is. But so volatility with gold, you know, we've spoken about this on the show, not every single week, but fairly frequently. Mm-hmm. If you've been listening for any period of time, you'd know that I'm annoyed with the commercials right on TV selling the gold coins or the silver coins, that sort of thing. And I'm not annoyed in the sense that I'm not mad at these people for trying to make a living. It just seems very predatory. And there's very, very little regulation of that industry. So I find that the commercials can be misleading. I mean, I think I even heard them say one time, like, oh, well, nobody's ever lost a dime in gold. I'm like, that's not true. You know, there's the price per ounce of gold or silver or what have you. And in markets, it fluctuates, right? Supply and demand. So that's potentially problematic, but kind of going back to something that we've done, because we do get the question quite a bit. And I think it's because A, people are curious, and then B, they see all the commercials. Well, should I have gold in my portfolio, or should I have mm-hmm. silver in my portfolio? And if I should, when should I have it? Yeah, there has been some volatility, but again, gold is historically very, very high currently.
0: And Mike, there's some allure to gold. There's something about gold.
1: Well, there is. Yeah, of course. I think the contrast between owning physical gold, where let's just say you have a safe and it's in your safe, or let's say that you went to one of these companies and they store it for you. There is something about that where it's tangible, I think, if you can see it. But the problem to me with that business model is when you're buying the physical gold or silver, you're actually paying more than it's actually worth. So you're buying it at a premium. So you, if you invest in it, you need it to actually appreciate just to break even. But then when you sell it back, okay, great. I've got a safe full of gold coins. Now, how do I get my money back out of that? So that's also potentially problematic. You have to go back to somebody that'll buy it. But then again, they have to make money buying it. So they buy it at a discount. So it's complicated, and you're paying more than it's worth when you get it. You're selling it for less than it's worth when you sell it. And if you pay somebody to store it, you're paying a storage fee over time. And as long as gold or silver or what have you, as long as it keeps appreciating, I guess it sort of covers the expense. But you actually don't have to do that. You can just own a gold or a silver or even a platinum ETF or exchange traded fund. On any given day, you can go to whatever your favorite financial engine is, you know, some people go to, you know, Yahoo or Google or what have you, and you can just check what gold's trading at or what silver's trading at or what platinum's trading at. And if you use an ETF, you know, if gold's up, you're up. If gold's down, you're down, right? And so it's tracking it pretty close. Depends on which ETF or exchange traded fund you're using, but they're still going to track the value, and you can get in or out of it just like a stock. So you can literally trade it. Say, hey, listen, well, I don't know, I want to put $50,000 in gold. One example of a gold ETF would be something, it's called GLD, right? Kind of makes sense.
0: It does.
1: So it's an ETF. You could buy the ETF, and if gold's up, you're going to be up. If gold's down, you're going to be down. But you're not paying a storage fee, you're not paying this, you're not paying that. The ETF company is going to make some money on it, right? So there's some expense there, but it's a very easy way to have some liquidity. I do get this question, and people go, well, you know, what if I get gold? I'm like, well, it's great. You know, as long as gold goes up, you'll probably be okay. But why are you actually buying it? I'm like, well, because if things get really, really bad, right? So like the prepper,
0: mm-hmm.
1: right? And who says, well, you know, if our currency becomes worth nothing, it's going to be really good to have the gold. I'm like, well, I guess I could see that, maybe agree a little bit, but what are you going to do? Right? So now the dollar's not worth anything. You go to pay for something, you show up with a gold coin, and all you really wanted was like a loaf of bread, maybe some eggs and milk. You know,
0: what's change going to look like?
1: What are you going to do? And they go, oh, yeah, okay. Fundamentally, it just doesn't work very well. And then I, you know, sort of jokingly, but not jokingly, I said, you know, listen, if you're really that worried, I think I would just load up on ammunition. You know, that would be a currency. You know, you could just have, you know, whatever bullets, you know, in your pocket. you know, like the maybe the little 22s or, you know, kind of like pennies, and maybe the 45s are like silver dollars. I don't know, but it's probably more valuable, right? Whether it's for protection or for hunting or whatever reason you'd use it. But again, if we get into honestly just investing in precious metals, you know, whether it's because of inflation or because of this or because of that, we should really have a conversation about what all of the options are. And again, it is a hedge against things like inflation. But, you know, recently, and we've talked about it before on the show, but, you know, here within the past month, because of the volatility in gold and silver, we set up a structured note that was based on the S&P gold and silver. This is not an offer, right? This is something that we've done for, you know, some of our clients. And if anybody has a question, I'm more than happy to go out and find out what the current rates would be on any structured note you'd like to see. But this particular one was, I believe it was a 4-year structured note. The timeline could be anything we want. The rate was particularly good, so I wanted to extend it to 4 years. It was based on the S&P gold and silver. So we used ETFs there. So I think the ETF for the S&P was like SPX, and I think for gold it was GLD, and I think for silver it was SLV. So again, 4 years, those three ETFs. We had 40% downside protection. So basically what that means is as long as none of those three, as long as the S&P gold or silver weren't down more than 40% 4 years from where it started, there's a guarantee from the bank that underwrites it to return the principal. And that was paying, I think, 18.75% per year. So the reason I bring it up on the show, Cheryl, is a lot of people they're just not aware. I think if they realize, if they're really interested in gold or silver or precious metals, if they realize that there was a way to invest with protection and a defined benefit, right, or a defined mm-hmm. outcome, in this case, 18.75, you know, might be interested. Now, of course, you know, that it's not for everybody, and you know, all the disclosures, you know, there's a prospectus and all that goes into it. I mean, there's what's called the know your client rule. I wouldn't say that structured notes are right for everybody, but I think if you don't know anything about them and you have any questions, you should probably give us a call. Just find out what we have currently. Or if, you know, you're really interested in precious metals, but you'd like more of a defined outcome, ask us to structure it for you. Ask us to make, you know, we can run it, see what's going on currently. Talk to you about all the other options that are available. But I think the most important thing you can do for yourself when you're investing, and in particular investing in retirement, is to make informed decisions, understand what your options are. And honestly, that's really what the show is all about.
0: And for those who may be thinking that physical gold is the only way to invest in gold, you've given another option here.
1: Here's the thing. I don't know what gold's going to do over the next 4 years, right? But maybe it goes up a ton. Maybe it goes down. I don't know. Nobody really knows, right? There's not a mm-hmm. crystal ball. But if you have an investment, and in this case, the example is a structured note, and I can just tell you that I don't really know what gold's going to do, but this particular investment pays 18.75% per year, regardless of whether, you know, it's up or down more. I mean, what are the odds of gold being up 18.75% or silver or the S&P, you know, each year for the next 4 years? I don't know.
0: I don't know the answer to that.
1: I don't know either. I would guess that it won't be up that much. And if it wasn't, it's entirely possible that our clients that have that investment will actually outperform, right, gold or silver or the S&P. It's entirely possible that not only would they outperform it, they'd also do it with less risk because it had the, you know, 40% downside protection. It's also possible they'll lose money on it. I just don't think that they would, right? That's why you have to understand your risks and all and what all the options are. But if you're not aware that investments like that exist, you should probably be talking to advisors that can help you with it.
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2: 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This is Guarding Your Nest Egg with Mike Lester. 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Orlando's news, weather, and traffic starts now.
3: McDonald's is on the radar again with an annual promotion. Good afternoon, Central Florida, and thanks for listening to WDBO News. I'm Isaac Abdel-Messiah with our top story. Get ready to start peeling your fries again. McDonald's is bringing back one of its most famous games with $1 million on the board. Fox's CJ Papa reports.
5: Monopoly returns to McDonald's October 6th, and this time the old school peel-off game pieces are back on eligible items including large fries, drinks, quarter pounders, and Egg McMuffins. Peel the sticker, then scan it in the McDonald's app to see what you've won or collect properties. Prizes range from free food and rewards points to cruises, new Jeeps, and $50,000 toward a home down payment or college debt. The biggest prize is $1 million, and McDonald's says the overall odds of winning something are 1 in 5, although most wins are food prizes. CJ Papa, Fox News.
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3: 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I'm Isaac Abdel-Messiah, continuing our team coverage. Brightline Florida is filing for Chapter 11 bankruptcy protection. It's unclear if this will impact Brightline West, a separate but related entity seeking funding to build a rail line connecting Southern California and Las Vegas. Brightline Florida is citing lower than anticipated ridership levels for its Miami to Orlando route that left it heavily in debt. The company is looking to cut nearly $6 billion in debt, but trains are expected to keep running. Brightline West is facing its own delays and financial challenges for the route that would connect Rancho Cucamonga to Las Vegas. The planned rail line would be 218 miles, with trains reaching speeds of up to 200 miles per hour. It previously received a $3 billion grant from the Biden administration. And the most popular dog breed in Central Florida is being revealed.
7: The website Trusted House Sitters, which is a platform for finding pet sitters, used data from users to determine which breed of dog is the most popular in every state. In Florida, Labrador Retrievers are the most popular dog breeds. But that's not very surprising, seeing as Labrador Retrievers are by far the most popular in the entire country, deemed the favorite in 28 states, followed by Golden Retrievers, which are the most popular in 8 states. Laurel Lee, WDBO News.
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6: You couldn't ask for much better weather than what we're looking at here in Central Florida. Highs will stop in the mid-80s for just about everyone. All the sunshine will hang around as well, and no good chance of rain headed into your evening before lows fall back into the 60s overnight. For Channel 9 Eyewitness News, I'm meteorologist Daniel McFarland.
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8: Orange County this afternoon, keep an eye out for slight bumper-to-bumper traffic, typically affecting east and westbound sides of I-4 at the attractions. But first, a disabled vehicle westbound on I-4 just as you approach World Center Drive. And I'm also seeing some more slow traffic from a multi-vehicle accident at State Road 482 and delays at the 536 until the 528. The rest of the county free of other slowdowns and bumper to bumper at Ivanhoe Boulevard. From the WDBO Traffic Center, I'm Zach Wagon.
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0: Mike Lester and Guarding Your Nest Egg. That's what we call the show, by the way, because it is all about protecting what you've worked so hard to save, your nest egg. I'm Cheryl White, and Mike, we're going through some of the phone calls that we've received from our listeners who have some very specific questions. And before I get to that question, I want to give the phone number just in case what one listener had to ask is something you'd like to have the answer to as well. And if you want to talk with the talent team, here's how you reach out. 407-606-6000. Call 407-606-6000. Okay, so let me get to that phone call. Now, this was from a listener who has a TSP. Similar to a 401k.
1: In the sense that the money that's in a TSP is money you haven't paid tax on yet, right? So that would be similar to like a 401k or an IRA. But TSP is typically government jobs, right?
0: Mm-hmm. So the question is, and this listener is in his 70s, and he says he has a TSP. He wants to pull out a substantial sum of money, but is very concerned about any sort of tax liability.
1: Sure, he should be concerned. He
0: should be, right.
1: Yeah, so, I mean, you said he was 70 now?
0: Mm-hmm.
1: Right, yeah, so age is important. Okay, so just let's wind this back for a second. So when you're taking distributions from any retirement plan, the age is really important, but TSP has some additional rules and guidelines and stuff. It's really typically happening in your 50s. So with TSP, 55 is a big age. 59 and a half is a big age for TSP and other retirement accounts. But this gentleman is 70, so I'm going to sort of fast forward. But just for anybody listening, if you have a TSP or a 401k or anything else, and maybe you're younger in your 50s, there are some numbers in there, and that'll go into the comprehensive financial plan that we do. Again, the goal of that is to help you be as efficient as you can. And it certainly has to do with the investments. How do we get the highest rate of return net of fees we can with the least amount of risk? But tax is a massive right part of that. So efficiency has to do with tax and making sure that you're not in a situation where you're paying more tax than you have to. But then going back to taking a large distribution from a TSP account at the age of 70 or more, it's not that different than pulling money out of an IRA account or a 401k. And what I mean by that, Cheryl, is that this is money you haven't paid tax on yet. So when you take the distribution is going to be taxed as ordinary income. So, okay, what does that mean? If you're currently working, or think back to when you were working, and you're making a certain amount of money every single year, you're getting the income in that year. So let's just say it's monthly. And then the government comes and taxes you as income. And so income gets separated into different categories. But there's income, and then there's investment income. So your income on, you know, just employment is just income. But if you made an investment, it's investment income. And then you get into something, I'm not going to go too far in the weeds here, but then you get into something that's for investment income. Is it a long-term capital gain or a short-term capital gain? And that's important because they get taxed at different rates. So short-term capital gains or short-term gains on investments are taxed as ordinary income, or long-term gains are taxed in a different way, depending on how much that you're pulling out. So going back to this gentleman, it's like, all right, well, I have a significant amount of money in my TSP account. And what that says to me right out of the gates is that it's money he hasn't paid tax on yet. Fast forward to how much is he going to pull out? Well, whatever he pulls out is going to be added to his ordinary income, or just income for the year. Just think of it as, I mean, you know, he's 70, so he's probably not working, but this is going to come out as, well, I think you said he might have been working, but it's going to come out as additional income. So let's just say that he wanted to pull $50,000 out of this TSP account for whatever reason. Then when we're doing the financial planning for him, we're going to say, all right, here's your income from whether it's employment or investment properties or Social Security, 70, probably against Social Security. But then we're going to add $50,000 to that income, but there's no actual benefit when it comes to things like long-term capital gains. So it's just ordinary income. So the conversation that we would be having was literally just that this is going to be added to your ordinary income. Let's take a look at how that affects you long-term. And now I'm getting concerned because he's 70 and he's probably on, again, Social Security and probably Medicare, right? Part B. And then we've talked about this before, but what about Irma, right? So not the hurricane, Irma, two A's. How does this affect how much you pay on things like your Social Security, and not just Social Security necessarily, but your Medicare Part B. And it's a whole thing. But that's why the planning is really important and the efficiency, because people can get into trouble when you're like, all right, well, I've got this money sitting in my TSP account. I'm going to pull it out. Okay, great. But the trickle-down effect on how it affects other things, it's just not front of mind, right? Because nobody's taken the time to explain it. So again, we're working with this gentleman. I hope he becomes a client. But if he was currently a client and we were going through this process and the conversation, and he would tell us how much he wants to take out of the TSP, what we would be able to do is explain to him what the trickle down effect is, right? So that's fine. You can do it. It's your money, but here's what you're going to have to pay in tax. Here's how it affects your IRMA and your Medicare Part B premium. Here's how it affects everything else. And then, you know, he may very well come back to us like, okay, I get it. I understand. That's fine. But I hate situations where that's a surprise, right, to people. Mm-hmm. We don't want surprises in retirement and taxes and everything else. Surprises can be big numbers. It's not like, oh, geez, I just, you know, went to dinner and, you know, it cost me an extra $30. It's like, oh, boy, I just got dinged on, in this example, a $50,000 withdrawal. And I didn't realize I was going to have to pay that much in tax. I didn't realize it was going to affect my Medicare Part B premium through IRMA. I didn't realize all these things. So when you're working with a fiduciary that's helping you, when people come to me and go, hey, listen, here's what I'm thinking. This is what I want to do. Mike, how is this going to affect me? I can tell them ahead of time exactly what's going to happen. And then they can make a decision based on all the information as opposed to finding out later when it's too late.
0: You know, Mike, I think we all realize we'd have to pay tax on pulling out something from a TSP or 401k. But when you actually do the math and you realize how much that you would have to pay in tax to pull out a sum like $50,000, it gives you some second thoughts.
1: It does. I mean, let's just make it personal. Katie and I are having conversations about taxes. You know, Katie's my wife. For those who don't know, we're kind of going through everything and we're having this conversation at home. I mean, she's asking me questions. She goes, well, I had this investment. And I'm like, yeah. Hey, that was great. You know, you made great money on that. Congratulations. However, that was a short-term capital gain. So the mechanics are happening, you know, through me, but, you know, she's still doing it on her own. Mm-hmm. But, you know, I'm sitting there and she's like, all right, so I have to write a check now for how much for my quarterly for the, I'm like, yeah. It's the details, right, that can get you. And when you're paying somebody to manage your money for you, it shouldn't be just paying them to manage the money. They should also be looking out for you on the back end when it comes to efficiency. And efficiency is taxes, right? So, again, when people work with us, they're paying us a fee on a monthly basis to manage their portfolio. If after a month they don't want to work with us anymore, you just stop paying us. But it's not just the performance in the portfolio. It's the income planning. It's the tax planning. It's the complementary estate planning. If anything could resonate with anybody, we can't control markets. I don't have control on taxes. You know, there's a lot that we can't control. But what we can do is have a relationship with you. And what you need to understand from the relationship is it's in our best interest that you do well, because when you do well, we do well. So we're literally playing for the same team, which is you do well. Right. Mm-hmm. So, you know, our team is you do well. That's the team. Because if you're doing well, you're going to keep working with us. If you're doing well, your portfolio is going to go up. If your portfolio is going up, our percentage didn't change. But, you know, listen, if I'm getting 1% on a million and I grow it to 2 million, next thing you know, you've got 2 million and I'm getting 1% of 2 million. So, I mean, it's just, it's simple math. So the way it's supposed to work is we have a symbiotic relationship where when we're all doing well, and then you're supposed to feel like, hey, I don't have to worry about it because Mike and the team is going to take care of it, right?
0: Mm-hmm.
1: And that's really what it is. We're not going to sell you a product because products don't fix it, right? Products are, hey, I sold you a product. Yeah, let's not talk about that anymore because I just locked your money up for 10 years. We're not going to do that. Let's have a conversation next segment, Cheryl, here. We're going to run out of time before I can do it. But we talked about it a little earlier. You know, I had a whole conversation, great gentleman, and he listens to the show all the time. He's going to know we're talking about him. I'm not going to put his name out there. You know, but, you know, he's like, hey, I wanted to come sit down. I wanted to kick the tires. I've been working with an advisor. This is what they did. He goes, I know you don't like annuities, but, you know, I think he had 8 of them, you know, that they put him in.
0: Mm-hmm. 8 you know, annuities.
1: And I don't want people to not call us because they have annuities. It's like we're going to have a conversation. So we sat down and had a conversation and we're going to try to help them out.
0: We'll talk about that more in the next segment for sure. 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
0: 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And I also invite you, while we're talking about the things that Talon Wealth has to offer, you have a YouTube channel, Mike, and on that YouTube channel, you have...
1: Let's be real. Is it a channel, or is it just that, you know, you can find me on YouTube? I'm like our listeners, right? We do this YouTube stuff, and I don't even know where it goes, but...
0: Mike has a YouTube channel.
1: I do. And, okay, great.
0: Yes, you do, and...
1: I know it's informational. Yeah.
0: There are some great videos there, and you really do explain very clearly various subjects. So,
1: well, for the record, if you go there, I do not like it when somebody puts a camera in my face, but they tell me I did a good job. So we'll see. So, by the way, yeah, go there and then just rate it. Be like, that was terrible or pretty good. That's fine.
0: And then subscribe too. And then that way you'll be alerted every time there's a new video dropping. So again, here's the number you can call. 407-606-6000. That's 407-606-6000. And I hope that you'll stay with us, because we have more right on the other side of this break. It's Guarding Your Nest Egg with
1: More
0: Mike
1: Honesty
0: Lester.
1: On the other side of this break.
0: Continues.
1: Brutal honesty. All right.

0: Hi, this is Mike Lester, host of the Gardener Nest Egg Radio Show. I've been helping individuals retire successfully for almost 30 years in Orlando, and I wanted to say thank you for listening.
1: Now, the three big things you need to know, powered by Mark Spain Real Estate.
2: Central Florida leaders are warning Amendment 3 could have major impacts on local government services if adopted. Officials in Seminole County say the measure could reduce property tax revenue by about 20%, putting pressure on county budgets. The Tampa Bay Rays are inviting fans to show their team spirit with two Rep the Rays events ahead of the postseason. A rally is planned Tuesday evening at Tropicana Field, where fans can pick up free car flags, yard signs, and other playoff giveaways. And President Trump is hitting the campaign trail ahead of the midterm elections. Trump will be holding rallies in Oklahoma and Alabama next week to whip up Republican enthusiasm for showing up at the polls.
3: 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I'm Brian Kilmeade. 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
1: Guarding Your Nest Egg with Mike Lester.
5: We're back. This is Guarding Your Nest Egg with Mike Lester. I'm Cheryl White. And Mike, I know we talk about it frequently, but I bring it up all the time because I think everyone's waiting to find out, has there been some proposal made to save Social Security? Are we any closer to fixing the problem today than we were 3 weeks ago? And I would have to say, I don't think we are, but I did think maybe we could talk about some of the, you know, discussions that people are having. There's no real legislative proposal at this point, but there are some people pushing for certain things to happen.
6: I'm sure. I mean, it's all political. It's a very, very serious topic, but it gets really boring because we all know there's no solution. Right?
5: But there has to be something done. They can't let it go away.
6: Someday, sometime. We all know there's an issue. We all know it's not funded throughout retirement. I mean, if you were, you know, 95, I'm not too worried about it. But in your 60s, like, eh, maybe I won't get it. It's an interesting talking point. I think particularly if somebody wants to scare you about it. I've heard some, what they call it, income replacement marketing. And it's income replacement marketing. Shocker, it involves insurance products like annuities. But it's sort of like, oh, you know, Social Security is, it's really not funded. And if they don't fund it, you're going to lose your Social Security. So we should probably come up with an investment to replace that income from. Oh, you know what? I got an annuity.
5: I just happened to have one.
6: Yeah. It's a big thing. It's out there.
5: Yeah.
6: And I mean, I guess it satisfies the need for somebody to have an answer for, what if I don't have Social Security? It's very premature to lock your money up into one of these annuity products because you think maybe Social Security won't be around at some point in the future. Cheryl, if tomorrow the sky fell and there was no Social Security, you could put your money in an annuity that day and get your income. You don't have to do it on a maybe it's going to be gone, or maybe it's going to be gone, and, you know, wait 5 years for it, 10 years, or never happens. So there's no sense of urgency based on Social Security to use a product to replace the income. But I do think it's fair to be concerned about where it's going to come from. So if it got down to things getting really, really bad with Social Security, the government's going to find a way to fix it. So I think it's unfair to scare people, not that you were doing that, you're just bringing it up, but to scare people about it. I think it's more responsible to have a conversation about, okay, here's your portfolio, here's where you're at. We don't think you're going to lose your Social Security, but if you did, would you still be okay? So it's good to have an answer to that question.
5: It is good to have an answer to that question. It's also good, I think, to test your retirement plan to just to make sure that everything is where you think it is and that you'll be okay down the road. So here's the number you can call if you would like to get a second pair of eyes, maybe on a retirement plan that you currently have, or if you're just heading into retirement and starting on your retirement plan, great time to call. Call 407-606-6000. That's how you reach out to Talon Wealth Management, 407-606-6000. Mike, one thing that if you live long enough, you may have to worry about, deal with, pay for, and that is long-term health care. And I was looking at some averages across the country of how much it might cost, let's say, for a semi-private room in a long-term nursing facility. And yes, some of the numbers are, well, they seem outrageous. Alaska, for example, for a semi-private room, the median cost is $31,282 a month. That's extraordinary.
6: Absolutely is extraordinary, right? The median, though, so it's getting very, very expensive. And this is something that's been going up over time. Unfortunately, people that got involved with long-term care insurance back 10, maybe even 20 years ago, when they estimated the cost of healthcare on those insurance plans, they underestimated it. So it's gone up quite a bit. And then what's happened is people who own those plans, unfortunately, in some cases, the insurance company that they were relying on and paying premiums to couldn't support it. So some of those companies are out of business. And so the individuals with those plans wound up with new relationships with new insurance companies just based on how the guarantees work. But the ability of the insurance company to raise the premium over time has been very stressful.
5: Right, yeah, and prohibitive.
6: And then sometimes it gets too expensive. You know, when the median is 30-something thousand dollars a month and people start thinking, most people haven't had anything in their life that ever cost that much. It just hasn't happened. They didn't have a mortgage that was that much. And they just didn't have an expense like that. Well, so we're not retiring to Alaska, right? But let's just say that it was a fraction of that. Let's say it was $10,000 a month.
5: Yeah.
6: Right. I think in most places you could get something
5: around
6: that. Mm-hmm. Okay. So where is that money going to come from? Well, Social Security would be a part of that. You've got your sources of income, but whatever your sources of income outside of your portfolio are, then you're trying to bridge the gap and say, all right, well, how do I fill that in? And you need to know how your money is going to work. You need to know what your investment options are. I had a conversation with an individual just the other day. And so she had a concern about long-term care, just like many, many people have a concern about long-term care. She just didn't want to be a burden on the children. And that makes sense. But she didn't like the idea of putting money into a plan where they didn't get the money back. And so one of the few times, I mean, we're not big into insurance products, but if somebody comes to me and goes, I want long-term care insurance. I don't care what you say, Mike, I want long-term care insurance. I was like, well, let's work it into your plan. Let's figure out how to pay for it. But if we do pay for it, let's make sure that we're invested in something that if you don't wind up needing the long-term care insurance, you're going to get the premiums back. I think that makes the most sense. Like homeowners insurance doesn't work that way. I pay, and then if I don't use it, they don't give me the premium back. But long-term care can work that way. And if you have questions, we're happy to show you how to work it into a plan. But again, we're not pressing insurance products. But if you got one, I want it to be an insurance product where if you don't use it, you don't lose it, right? And that's how I feel about long-term care. Too many plans, if you don't use it, you lose it. We want to make sure that doesn't happen.
5: Well, no matter how you plan for long-term care, here's an important statistic. From 2023 to 2024, the median price for a semi-private room rose by over 7%. So when you think about that going forward,
6: we need to make sure that we're addressing that. And we do in every financial plan we put together. It's that sort of what if, and you need to know, if this happened, am I going to be okay? And when it's worked into a financial plan, which again, we do, then you know you'll be okay. People who truly enjoy working, it's very hard for them to make the transition to not working, but they realize they need to separate probably from their current situation. That could be the current company or a company they own or what have you, but they don't necessarily envision themselves not doing something. They just realize they need to transition out of what they're currently doing. And that could be for a million reasons. Maybe management changed or they're just tired of doing it or what have you. That's a very, very common conversation. So in that scenario, we're helping somebody map it out, right? So we're connecting the dots on, well, if you decide to stop working and you don't get paid anymore from work and your health insurance doesn't come from there, and then what about inflation and taxes and how could we invest your money? So, you know, for people who are wondering, well, what does a financial plan look like? It's just us mapping it out for you and then sharing with you what we know and then helping you make informed decisions about all the investment options. So that's what we're doing. Now, whether or not somebody decides that, hey, I want to do this, and then I probably go do something else. The conversation that I had last week with an individual, he owned a franchise, and he knows what he could sell the franchise for. It's a franchise everybody would know, but part of owning a franchise is running the franchise. He doesn't want to run the franchise. So he's trying to figure out how to take the amount of money that he could sell the franchise for and then turn that into income. And then naturally, somebody's going, well, if I sold my business for this much, and then after tax, I get this much, then if I took that money and I invested it with you, could I, without working, could that somehow replace my income from the business? Right. So is there a way to sell my business and not have to work and still get paid the same?
5: Mm-hmm.
6: Right. In his case, the answer is yes. Not going to be necessarily the answer for everybody, but that's where the analysis comes from. That's a very natural thing for people to wonder as they're looking to make that transition. So, you know, we go back to just the question, like, how could you piece all this together and what would it look like for you? And Cheryl, I wish that there was a silver bullet, right? If everybody was a werewolf, you know, we would just have a silver bullet.
5: Yeah, I guess so.
6: And then we could just show you what the worst case scenario was, I guess. But no, I mean, moving forward, the reason for the individual conversations and the individual situations is everybody is individual and all of their goals are, they may be similar, but they are different. And when we put together these comprehensive retirement plans, comprehensive financial plans, whatever you want to call it, it is catered to every individual. When we tell you about your investment options, those investment options are catered to you. We're here to help you make informed decisions. And yes, we will actively manage the portfolio for you. It's not like you have to do it on your own, but you would have to choose to hire us to do it for you. And so we aren't holding anything back. We're going to tell you what all of your options are so that you can make informed decisions. Not everybody wants to do that, and I recognize it. But I also think it's unfair to withhold information and sort of put yourself out there like, well, we could do that for you, but only if you work with us. Then we'll tell you. We're not going to do that. We're going to give you all the information. So we'll do our best for you. That's the most I can promise. And if you decide that's good enough, then you might want to work with us.
5: All right. 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Be sure to hit the subscribe button to be notified of every new episode. Love those, by the way. And that is our show for this week, Mike.
6: It is our show for the week. And thank you for all the calls during the show. As always, we missed a few because Cheryl and I were talking. However, feel free to give us a call now. We're available. And if you're one of those people that just calls to save the number, that's fine. We won't take offense to you hanging up.
5: The information provided is for educational and informational purposes only and should not be construed as legal, tax, or financial advice. Talon Wealth Management does not provide legal or tax services. Rather, Talon Wealth Management has a relationship with an independent group of attorneys who will provide certain legal services directly to Talon clients for no additional cost to them. Clients should consult with their

0: Following FDA approval last month, ABC News spoke to Dr. Omer Ahwan, a physician and senior public health contributor for Forbes, who says use of the new flu shot may expand to other age groups after more research on younger people.
1: The mRNA flu vaccine can be made significantly faster than a standard flu shot. So, for example, the standard flu shot usually has to be grown in an egg or a cell, and that can take 6 to 8 months. But the mRNA flu vaccine only relies on the genetic sequencing, the DNA sequencing, which means that it can be made in about 2 months.
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0: 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I'm Isaac Abdel-Messiah, continuing our team coverage. The Supreme Court is handing President Trump a win in his efforts to crack down on non-citizen voting ahead of November's midterm election. The High Court ruled the Trump administration can use the Department of Homeland Security's federal voter database to verify voters' eligibility for now. However, most states prevent the purging of voter rolls within 90 days of an election. The Supreme Court went against a federal judge's ruling that found the database could disenfranchise eligible voters. And an anonymous woman who accused Jay-Z of sexually assaulting her is recanting her story. Jane Doe says her claims were false in a legal declaration filed in New York on Thursday. She says she has never met or spoken to the rapper, whose real name is Sean Carter. In a statement to CNN, she says, "My allegations that Sean Carter raped me or otherwise sexually assaulted me were false." Jane Doe first made her public claims against Carter in a lawsuit filed in December 2024 against Carter and Sean Diddy Combs. I'm Isaac Abdel-Messiah for WDBO News.
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4: You couldn't ask for much better weather than what we're looking at here in Central Florida. Highs will stop in the mid-80s for just about everyone. All the sunshine will hang around as well, and no good chance of rain headed into your evening before lows fall back into the 60s overnight. For Channel 9 Eyewitness News, I'm meteorologist Daniel McFarland.
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10: Orange County this afternoon, keep an eye out for slight bumper-to-bumper traffic, typically affecting east and westbound sides of I-4 at the attractions. But first, a disabled vehicle westbound on I-4 just as you approach World Center Drive. And I'm also seeing some more slow traffic from a multi-vehicle accident at State Road 482 and delays at the 536 until the 528. The rest of the county free of other slowdowns and bumper to bumper at Ivanhoe Boulevard. From the WDBO Traffic Center, I'm Zach Wagon.
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0: there, and welcome to Tech Talk here on WDBO 107.3 FM and AM 580, Orlando's news and talk. I'm Greg Rhodes, sitting here with Adam Littlefield, a technician from the Refresh Computer Superstore. 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Or if you have a comment during the show, go and use that open mic feature inside the WDBO app. You can also check out the website over at refreshcomputers.net, or you can stop in at the Refresh Computer Superstore in Longwood at 820 East State Road 434, just 3.5 miles east of I-4. Store hours are Monday through Saturday, 9 a.m. until 7 p.m., which means if you're listening to the show here on Saturday, you still have time to stop by. They'll be open until 7 p.m. today. And now for Adam Littlefield.
1: Well, thank you, Greg, and thank you, everybody, for tuning into this episode of Tech Talk with Refresh Computers. 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It goes to one of us. So it's also somebody that may be a little, you know, personally familiar with what you have going on with your computer. So give that a try. It doesn't cost you anything for us to talk 5-10 minutes on the phone, see what kind of problems you have going on. Today, we've got a bunch of different topics we're going to be talking about. We're going to be talking about how you can really leave your digital footprint accessible to your family when you're not around anymore to be able to access it. We're also going to be talking about, you know, that old junk that you've just got sitting in a drawer. You might be able to do something with that at Refresh Computers. We're also going to be talking about, you know, the holiday season coming up, the tech that's out there and what you should and should not buy.
0: It's practically here.
1: It is. And there's a lot of fluff out there that can really waste your money. So we'll talk about that, and we'll end off our show today with our normal tech tip that we do. So starting off here, you know, just to put it out there, we're not lawyers. This isn't legal advice of how to set up your whole estate in one show.
0: If you've listened to the show before, you are very much aware we are not lawyers. That is not our level of education around here. But
1: correct.
0: Yeah, no, we are not lawyers. We're not giving you legal advice here. We're kind of giving you some kind of the groundworks of things to make sure that you're thinking about as you get closer to those kinds of planning. Mm-hmm. If you do decide to move forward with any of these steps, we highly recommend you talk with maybe an estate planner and see exactly how that works out best for you.
1: Exactly. We can give the tech outline of it, what you can kind of set up now to get going, but we can't give you the full nine yards.
0: Right.
1: Sorry, I'm not experienced enough to be able to do that. So, you know, we live in a very digital world now. A lot of our lives are online, in the cloud, on our computers, and the good thing is, you know, we protect all of that with passwords, two-factor authentications. There's ways that, you know, we can't have weird people getting into our accounts. Our stuff isn't being looked through. However, you know, something that we don't really think about is what's going to happen to that content when we're not around to access it. You know, myself personally, you know, anybody just listening right now, trying to think of, you know, who's going to be able to access your email once you're gone, or your social media, and especially things like your online banking and your bills. I do know that's one of the hardest things this day and age is trying to get into, you know, family members' accounts that have passed where you need to cancel, you know, subscriptions, bills, services, whatnot. And there's a lot of footwork required if there's no precaution set up.
0: And that even ties in a little bit to a topic that we had last week where you were setting up your online banking profiles and how to set those up. If you missed that episode, go ahead and check out that podcast section there on the refreshcomputers.net website. But we talked about how you can set up all of these great online banking options, but a big part of that is because there are less and less physical branches to go into.
1: Right.
0: That kind of ties into this as well. There's less and less physical people that you can deal with to try and manage some of these things.
1: Mm-hmm.
0: So unfortunately, when the inevitable does happen for all of us, this makes it that much more difficult.
1: Exactly. And, you know, this isn't something to be, you know, morbid and just to just think about. But, you know, it is just good planning to have. Tech companies now, there is legality reasons that they're not allowed to give family members access to other family members' accounts, even with, you know, providing a death certificate. There are some accounts that just can't be accessed. And, you know, sometimes you need to get into those accounts. And even though you have a human in that company that understands, there's a piece of paper with a law written on it that tells them they're not allowed to. So this is going to be some stuff to just, you know, do today, do over the weekend, just to get yourself just set. It's something that once you kind of set it, you can, you know, forget it. Of course, updating passwords and stuff, you may have to go back and fix that, but that's almost just any password manager at this point. I know a lot of my customers do write their passwords down, which I think is almost the best way you can do it if you're not taking, you know, your computer, your passwords outside of the house.
0: But please keep those secure.
1: Exactly.
0: Please don't just leave them on the computer desk. Put them in some kind of book or planner right. that you can lock away somewhere that people that you want to know where that's at.
1: Exactly. That's the best way to do it. Another great way to do it is having a password manager, giving one of your family members the master password, or having that written and then saved somewhere will also help, because that not only protects your passwords so someone can't steal your book of your passwords, but it will also make it so your family can just easier get through all of the accounts.
0: And a lot of with these newer online accounts that we're talking about, they come with this option to kind of set a legacy contact on right. your accounts these days, right?
1: Right. That's something that you can set up, that you basically name a trusted person that they become your legacy contact who can basically get into your account after you're gone. You set it up once and that's, you know, kind of the highest leverage thing you can do for most accounts is to set up a legacy contact. That just sets up a direct line to have somebody there that can access your account. I know on iPhones, you can do this in the settings area. Click your name at the top. There should be an option for sign in and security and then legacy contact. You pick a person, and Apple basically what they do is they give an access key to them. So if need be, they can use that key plus a copy of just death certification to get access to photos, messages, and files. It's not a skeleton key. It won't give you access to absolutely everything. However, it gives you access to the important stuff, right. I would say. For Google and Gmail accounts, it's called an inactive account manager. That's set up in your Google account settings, and you basically choose how long of a stretch that no activity happens on your account, no history changes, emails going out, anything like that. Basically, then you name someone who gets access to, again, your emails, your photos, your Google Drive. Facebook even has the same thing as well. I believe it's called memorialization, and that's something that... once the person that holds that account does pass, the account becomes a memorial for them instead, a digital memorial. And that's something that, you know, stands up. That's going to stand up for the future. And nobody can get in and undo that as well. So they can't start posting something under somebody's just name that's no longer with us. So the catch to understand with all of this is, you know, naming these contacts, they only have control of one account. It's not something where you set up the one person and they have access to everything. It's just, it's not that easy, but it unlocks the important doors. You get to pick and choose who can access what, and of course, when they'll be able to access that. Now, I did mention having passwords as the best thing you can do. And what I would always suggest is if you do use something like a password manager, all you have to remember is your master password. And what I would suggest doing is giving that master password to a trusted family member, your significant other, somebody that, you know, can get into the account, be able to unlock everything and just kind of go through the accounts that are needed to go through to just secure everything. This is something that I would say only trust with somebody that you would trust with, you know,
0: with everything.
1: More than your life.
0: It's literally everything.
1: Exactly.
0: We've been talking for months and months about how all of these different companies are really pushing people towards these password managers and two-factor authentication, things like that. Everything that you have access to that's important has this kind of setup.
1: Exactly.
0: Again, like we said, it's very, very important you're picking someone that is very trustworthy. If they're not somebody that you would trust with the $20 to go pick up milk at the grocery store, probably not the person that you'd want to trust with this information either.
1: And I agree with that completely. Something like this, you know, handing over a master password for a password manager, it really is like handing over the entire key ring to your life. So again, make sure it's somebody that you trust, that you know, just going down the road, they have your best interest at heart. That'll be the best way to kind of go about it. A lot of this is really just, again, planning for, you know, the future, the more and more time goes on, the more digital life becomes. Mm. And with a lot of what we're going over in this topic today, it is stuff that isn't reproducible either. You know, photos, as advanced as AI can get, it's not going to be able to recreate the photo that, you know, got locked in an account 20 years ago. Right. It's just not able to do something like that. AI is good for a lot of things, not good at something like that. I would also say AI could help you going through and plan with some of this stuff as well. Kind of just ask it what you can do to digitally, what's the word I'm looking for here? Digitally cement yourself. Make sure nothing can change once you have passed. That's the main scam I've seen now too, is any Facebook accounts that are not secured, the user that used it has passed, they will actually be taken over as scam accounts a lot of the times.
0: Right.
1: It's something where a password was just easily accessible. Family wasn't looking at that angle, and now suddenly that entire friends list of that family member is being bombarded with spam and scams. And a lot of them utilize the passing of that person as well to build lies. I have seen some of the most convoluted lies come out of it, even as so much of, you know, saying, oh, I faked my death. I'm on the run from the FBI or something like that.
0: Yeah, no.
1: It does happen. And it's something that I would say to not only protect yourself and your legacy, but also protecting your friends and family, because having access to your Facebook account, whoever is in that account can send messages. The same thing with your email as well. Make it look like it's coming from your account. It's something to just, again, keep in mind of, with all of our lives being online every day, having an idea of where your family is online as well will be a great help. You don't want, you know, a 5-10-year-old surprise coming up of a subscription that was just running that you never knew about.
0: Right.
1: And I have that happen sometimes for myself, and I'm still here managing my own finances.
0: I just caught one this week, and I'm like, wait a second, we need to check this back out. But you talked a little bit about some of the scams going on with accounts like that.
1: Mm-hmm.
0: It even goes deeper. If they have access to that account, think of how many times you've seen an ad pop up that you're right. Like, oh, I am interested in buying something like that. If you don't properly navigate outside of Facebook and you purchase it through the Facebook web browser,
1: mm-hmm.
0: all of a sudden your information is saved right there on Facebook for anybody to access if they go in through those. So there's
1: exactly.
0: A lot of different things at play that can really kind of affect a lot of that.
1: There's a lot of access that our accounts just give us online. And we are getting to an age with just digital accounts now where you can start linking and allowing accounts to access each other across different platforms. And that's something that I would say is a whole other layer of just what you do need to look into, because if you give one account access to everything in your Gmail, you know, you can lock your Gmail down, but that account still may have access to it. So again, what I would say is this weekend, just go through and set up some of the settings that I talked about in the beginning of this segment. If you missed any of it, if you tuned in a little late, go to our website, refreshcomputers.net. You can click the podcast link in the top right corner. Go through that, listen to the beginning of this show as well as the rest of it. And any of our other shows going back years, we have a lot of great information, topics like this, topics about how to just secure yourself in everyday life on the internet. Tons of great information that, you know, I just think the general public just, it's great to know. So we are going to be going to a little bit of a break here shortly. But I do want to just mention again that, you know, I'm not a lawyer. I have no expectations of how to plan for my own just future beyond what my life has. But taking steps like this, even I already have these set up for myself.
0: And again, these are steps that you can take in an addition to adding a will and things like that.
1: Right.
0: If you are interested in going deeper into this kind of planning, highly recommend contacting an estate planning lawyer. That'll be your first and best step for success with these kinds of details. You'll hear more from us coming up out of the break. 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
3: The Supreme Court is allowing President Trump to use a federal database to purge non-citizens from the voter rolls. The High Court ruled the Trump administration can use the Department of Homeland Security's federal voter database to verify voters' eligibility. Coastal areas of New York and New Jersey are under a state of emergency as a powerful nor'easter lashes the Northeast. Hundreds of flights have been canceled as winds in the region gust over 50 miles an hour. And Alabama and TikTok reached a multi-million dollar settlement. Attorney General Steve Marshall announced Friday that Alabama will receive at least $116 million and up to $300 million if, quote, certain conditions are met.
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0: this is Scott Inez, and look who's here in the studio with me. Joe Bird of Certified Financial Group, the host of On the Money on weekend mornings here on WDBO. And boss, congratulations on all the local and national accolades, the best of Orlando, the top 100 in the nation for CNBC, the top advisory firm is chosen by Investment Advisor Magazine. My goodness, Joe, you guys are doing something right over there.
1: Well, Scott, we've been blessed with a bunch of good people. 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
6: 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Take a look at our whole inventory there. Anything that's on the website, we have in store. It's a live inventory as well. So if there is a purchase made in store and it's the last machine, it is pulled off the website instantaneously. With all of our units there as well, I do want to mention that we do also have a trade-in program, and I think this would be a great time to really consider, you know, possibly bringing in that old laptop, that old desktop that you might have, and have us take a look at it, because we can actually offer some trade-in credit for units for upgrading to a newer Windows 11 system. It is something that we do on a one-to-one store credit basis. So if you are making a purchase and you bring in a device for trade-in, we can do it in that situation. But as far as like just trading in and getting cash, we can't provide any cash value. So it is for credit towards a purchase only. But again, old laptops and desktops, even, you know, if you're unable to turn them on, bring them by us. We can see what any value that there is. And I would say the bigger thing really is we can still retrieve your files more often than not off of a computer that's not turning on. So I would say it's worth bringing by just to take a look at it. With our trade-ins as well, we do have to take a look at it in person. It's not something that we can really give a value over the phone. But again, we're not going to charge you just to have you come in and us to take a look at something for you. What I would say as well is while you're on our website, any of our devices, they're in the product description. There's also any add-ons that you can do as well. So RAM upgrades, storage upgrades, as well as extended warranties. Those are available there as well for you to check out all through the website. The nice thing too is that with any devices that you bring in for trade-in, once we assess it, any data that was on the system, we can handle the whole move, just take care of that whole process, and we can actually handle disposal of that data as well. So when we get any systems in, whether they're for recycling or for trade-in, we go through and perform a full destruction of data wipe on them to basically ensure that anything of your information is not going to be getting out there in the world. And furthermore with that, as far as recycling, even if we can't provide credit for a device, still, we do offer full service recycling on any electronics that you can bring into us. Basically anything that's not a monitor or a printer, we can go ahead and just take care of that. And we again, do the same standard of destruction of data on your device. So anything that comes in that you're just ready to get rid of, maybe that old cell phone that's been sitting around for 10 years that's got the screen popping off because the battery is expanded, you know, that old computer that's just you haven't wanted to lug around because it's just been a boat anchor, that's something that we can definitely just take care of and clean up for you. And with the holiday season coming up, I don't think there's any better of a time to start this process.
5: And that makes it a great time also to kind of check out the superstore and kind of see what's available. Because with whatever trade-in credit that you may get with your item, you can use it right there in the store for some great items as we get ready for the holidays. Or,
6: exactly,
5: as you mentioned, maybe a RAM upgrade on that PC that you've been eyeballing there in the superstore already. If you haven't been to the Superstore, highly recommend it. Head over to 820 East State Road 434. Again, just 3.5 miles east of I-4 in Longwood. 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
7: 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Orlando's news, weather, and traffic starts now.
8: McDonald's is on the radar again with an annual promotion. Good afternoon, Central Florida, and thanks for listening to WDBO News. I'm Isaac Abdel-Messiah with our top story. Get ready to start peeling your fries again. McDonald's is bringing back one of its most famous games with $1 million on the board. Fox's CJ Papa reports.
9: Monopoly returns to McDonald's October 6th, and this time the old-school peel-off game pieces are back on eligible items including large fries, drinks, quarter pounders, and Egg McMuffins. Peel the sticker, then scan it in the McDonald's app to see what you've won or collect properties. Prizes range from free food and rewards points to cruises, new Jeeps, and $50,000 toward a home down payment or college debt. The biggest prize is $1 million, and McDonald's says the overall odds of winning something are 1 in 5, although most wins are food prizes. CJ Papa, Fox News.
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8: You're currently listening to Orlando's Severe Weather Station. I'm Isaac Abdel-Messiah, continuing our team coverage. Brightline Florida is filing for Chapter 11 bankruptcy protection. It's unclear if this will impact Brightline West, a separate but related entity seeking funding to build a rail line connecting Southern California and Las Vegas. Brightline Florida is citing lower than anticipated ridership levels for its Miami to Orlando route that left it heavily in debt. The company is looking to cut nearly $6 billion in debt, but trains are expected to keep running. Brightline West is facing its own delays and financial challenges for the route that would connect Rancho Cucamonga to Las Vegas. The planned rail line would be 218 miles, with trains reaching speeds of up to 200 miles per hour. It previously received a $3 billion grant from the Biden administration. And the most popular dog breed in Central Florida is being revealed.
12: The website Trusted House Sitters, which is a platform for finding pet sitters, used data from users to determine which breed of dog is the most popular in every state. In Florida, Labrador Retrievers are the most popular dog breeds. But that's not very surprising, seeing as Labrador Retrievers are by far the most popular in the entire country, deemed the favorite in 28 states, followed by Golden Retrievers, which are the most popular in 8 states. Laurel Lee, WDBO News.
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11: You couldn't ask for much better weather than what we're looking at here in Central Florida. Highs will stop in the mid-80s for just about everyone. All the sunshine will hang around as well, and no good chance of rain headed into your evening before lows fall back into the 60s overnight. For Channel 9 Eyewitness News, I'm meteorologist Daniel McFarland.
7: 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Triple Team Traffic.
17: Orange County, keep an eye out for bumper-to-bumper traffic on both sides of I-4 passing the attractions. I'm also seeing eastbound delays at State Road 536 and State Road 482. And I'm also seeing a crash at your eastbound 528 commute just as you pass the Beachline Toll Plaza. From the WDBO Traffic Center, I'm Zach Wagon.
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5: 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Or if you have a comment during the show, we'd love to hear it. 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Store hours are Monday through Saturday, 9 a.m. until 7 p.m., which means if you're listening to the show here on Saturday, you still have time to stop by. They'll be open until 7 p.m. today. And now, back to Adam Littlefield.
6: Well, thank you, Greg. And again, thank you, everybody, for tuning into this episode of Tech Talk with Refresh Computers. If you miss any of the beginning of the show, I would recommend going to our website, refreshcomputers.net. Click that podcast link in the top right corner, and you can listen back to this show and tons of our other shows in the past. Just listen through all of the different information that we've talked about over the years. There's definitely been just a massive just shift in technology over the past couple of years. So again, go to our website, get kind of an idea of how things have changed over the last couple of years, because it's gone faster than a lot of us has really thought. Especially for this year, you know, it's already getting to the end of September. We are going, now into the holiday season as well. And there's a lot of fluffy tech out there. There's a lot of, I don't want to call it junk, but there is some junk out there.
5: Sure.
6: There definitely is. This segment, we're going to kind of talk about what you should and shouldn't really buy this holiday season as far as tech goes. I know as someone myself, I hold tech in a pretty high standard when it comes to the holidays. Doing just the $5 tech device for someone, it's just a waste of money sometimes. So I am going to talk a little bit about, you know, what good gifts are under a certain amount, you know, the cheaper options. But again, there are some things to skip, and I've burnt myself on some of these devices too. I can say there's a personal vendetta against some of this crappy tech. So some of the cheaper stuff that you can buy, call them stocking stuffers. You know, you've got things like small Bluetooth speakers that can be purchased, just tossed into a bag. What I would recommend as a great stocking stuffer: charging cables, a good set of charging cables, not the $3-4 ones that you can find at any gas station. But a good set of charging cables made by reputable companies, such as Anker or Ugreen, those are some of the best ones that you can really buy that, and I mean this with honesty, they last a lot longer, even longer than the OEM ones that come with most devices from like Samsung and Apple.
5: Personally, a big Anker fan. That's usually the company I go to when I need new charging cables. Mm-hmm. I love their braided cables. They don't wear out. They perform excellently, so I would definitely recommend them myself.
6: And I have the same feeling as well. I have a couple of their braided cables that I've kept in my car for years. It has weathered the time of yanking on it, putting it down somewhere, and the cable gets kinked, all of that. So good charging cables. Also, look into tracker tags like AirTags or another one called Tile. These are small gadgets that realistically are a set it and if you forget it, you can ping it where it is. What I like with Tile. I keep a Tile specifically in my wallet, and I have another one that actually slips onto my key ring. So the amount of times I've lost my keys at home, I lost my wallet, all I have to do is open an app on my phone and ping it, and I'll tell you, I can hear it. They are small, but they are loud. AirTags, I don't believe support pinging audibly their location. However, Apple has done very well at location for AirTags, and I believe I'm not a personal Apple user, but from footage I've seen of AirTags, the UI pretty much is just a giant arrow that points to where it is and tells you how many feet away it is. So that's something that I think would be, you know, one of the best things you could really buy just anybody. Because let's face it, who isn't losing anything anymore?
5: And especially
6: keys, wallet, right. Any of that.
5: Especially as the holidays come up, you're gonna be able to kind of find some pretty good deals on those as well.
6: Right.
5: I've seen those Tile ones come in three packs for around that price.
6: Yeah.
5: So you'll be able to really kind of have some good coverage with those items.
6: And that's the thing I like is the deals that you get, the bundles that you get with these. It really kind of is just the more the merrier because you can toss them in anything. I've seen AirTags and Tiles be thrown into the back of cars. So, you know, if your car is ever stolen, you have live information of where it is. You can throw it inside of a book bag for your kid. That way, if your kid loses it or it gets taken at school or something, you know, it's very easy to find it. They do also make some of these trackers that can be adhered to the back of electronic devices. So a phone, for example, a tablet as well. That way, if it gets misplaced, you know, there's not the fear that, you know, maybe it got stolen.
5: I've even seen shoes where you're able to specifically put them in there. So yeah, no, a lot of different uses for these.
6: Another thing I would mention as well is smart plugs. Those are another gift that really just gives a little extra control to your home. It's something I know I love that if I need to, I can just open up in my Google Home app and just turn off a light just at the push of a button. Don't have to get up. And this is great for someone that, you know, just wants to have more control over what is or is not on in the house. But it also gives you a little bit more of a glance as well. Most of these smart home plugs do support remote access. So, for example, on my phone, I can open it up and just start, you know, flicking the light on at home.
5: Trying to get somebody's attention, right?
6: Right. Just start flashing SOS in my living room.
5: Right. We love to use them for the holidays. So, like when we start setting up Christmas lights or the Christmas tree, things like that, it's easier than even the old school timer setups that they have for those things. You can physically control it. If you're going to be home later, you can turn it on from wherever you're at. Makes it super easy.
6: You know, one device though, Greg, you're making me think of now that I wish had more application. I wish it stuck around. The clapper.
5: Oh.
6: The clapper was just the best.
5: Can we get a smart clapper?
6: The smart clapper. Yes, there you go. So those are kind of the good idea gifts for under $25. Anything in that price range, you really are tiptoeing the line of, is it a good product or is it not? So you have to think about what you're buying. A set of charger cables, those trackers, those are good devices under that price. If you're looking at, you know, a screen or something under that price, it's not going to be a good screen. It's not going to be a good device for you. There is also a sweet spot for most tech gadgets, and that would be in the under $100 range. That's where, you know, value gifts kind of live. Well, they're still good. For example, a good pair of wireless earbuds, that's always a home run for somebody. You know, you're not buying the latest and greatest AirPods Pro or whatever they're up to now, or Samsung Galaxy Buds, you know, you still can get a good pair of wireless earbuds. And a lot of them now even come with features like active noise cancellation. And that used to be a feature that was only on the very expensive ones.
5: Right. And honestly, I have a pair that are that fit into this category that I love. I think that they look great. They have a charge. They have a rechargeable case. Mm-hmm. They have active noise canceling. They work great for what I need to use them for. I'm not a audiophile, which is kind of funny to say since I'm in radio, but I'm not an audiophile, so I don't need to have the latest and greatest when it comes to like the Bose or anything like that. So they work exactly how I need them to while I'm low in the grass, right?
6: Right. And that's really all you need them for. I know myself, I go above and beyond on any audio devices I buy. So my headphones at home, my earbuds I have, I always go over the top, and then I very rarely use them.
5: And that's the thing, though, too, is if the people that are that into those things, they will typically go over the top for themselves on those. Be honest, you shouldn't be expecting people to buy you a pair of Galaxy Buds, right?
6: So exactly.
5: Unless it's your mom and dad and you're 12 years old and they have the money for it.
6: But exactly.
5: Yeah, keep that in mind. Like, if you're asking for these kinds of gifts, expect this to be the target range that people are trying to shop for you in.
6: And a good gift as well, I would mention, is a streaming stick like Roku or a Fire TV stick, an Apple TV, Google TV, anything like that. You can plug in, basically turns just any old TV screen into a smart television. And that's, I would say, almost the easiest upgrade and the most cost-effective upgrade you can do as well older TVs.
5: And you talk about some of these older TVs. They're not necessarily not smart TVs. They're just older model smart TVs that aren't able to download the newer apps, or the space that they were built with is so small, the newer apps take it all up. I've got a problem with that with the TV at home right now. So this allows you to kind of re-expand that television and kind of revitalize its life if it's still in great condition.
6: Right. And another thing I would mention too, you know, Greg, you're not an audiophile, but having a smart speaker at home, that's something that is a great gift as well. I know me personally, I like my Google Nest that I have at home that I can just play music over. I do have a sound system that it does sound better, but having a Google Nest just attached to the other room, it's very convenient just to walk in and just tell it to play something.
5: That's the thing, the convenience. I have an Echo at home and we like to connect it to, I have a sound system out on the back patio. I have a sound system in the front den, and we're able to connect all those at the same time, play the same music over the same speakers with a really easy voice command. So that makes it super convenient to be able to do that all within your house without having to run a bunch of wires or pay someone to come and install a very expensive audio system.
6: And there's not a lot of complications that come with setting up these devices as well. A lot of times it is really just plug it in. It tells you to scan the QR code and walks you through setting it up on the app. So it is something like that. That's just simple, straightforward. If you have any questions, though, with any of these devices, give us a call. We wouldn't be upset to give you some suggestions on any of this. Our number is 407-478-8200. And again, you'll talk to any of our technicians at the store. We're real people, and we're also people that have to do holiday shopping. So if you want some suggestions on tech, I think some of our guys would be the best ones to speak to. Now, we've talked about, you know, where you should stay with some of these tech gifts, but there is a category to skip, and that is the dirt cheap, no-name knockoffs of popular products. Anything that's a $15 of copy of a $150 product, it's cheap for a reason, and it's going to, I'm just going to be honest, it's probably just going to end up in the trash after a month. Devices that are at that price point really are built just so bad, and they give out really, really quickly. It's better to give a smaller quality item than just a big just clunker junk. I don't know how else to put it. And also be careful of anything that may require a monthly subscription to use it. There are some tech devices out there that, you know, look great. They're cheap on the surface. And then when you get them, you're now required to set up a $50, $70, maybe even $100 subscription just to be able to use the device. It's not uncommon anymore for devices like that to have that roped into them. So what I would suggest is, if you see a device that's, you know, at almost a too good to be true price, read a little bit about it. Do a little bit of, you know, research before buying it, because I'll tell you what, it's no deeper of a drop in your stomach than when you buy something and then you have to subscribe to a service. That's the one thing that I know me as a tech file, I just hate. I have to subscribe to something to be able to use what was purchased. So one thing I do want to mention, though, is with all of what we've been talking about, the most important thing I would say is if you are looking at possibly purchasing a computer for someone, do a lot of research into that computer, what may be needed for that computer, what may not be. To be quite honest, 90% of computer users right now do not need the newest, greatest computers. If you can buy something that, you know, is a couple years older, or even better yet, a nice refurbished computer, that can be a life-changing gift, and that costs way less than most people think. Especially with refurbished computers, a lot of them, if you look at refurbished business class models, you will have a very good chance that you're going to have a 6 to 8, you know, 10-year computer out of them, opposed to the new ones you can buy from a big box store for thousands of dollars that I will say will probably get you that same amount of lifetime out of it.
5: Coming up next, we're going to visit our tech topic of the week. How to set a sleep timer so that sleepy time music doesn't keep on rolling while you're trying to catch your Z's. 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
8: Central Florida leaders are warning Amendment 3 could have major impacts on local government services if adopted. Officials in Seminole County say the measure could reduce property tax revenue by about 20%, putting pressure on county budgets. The Tampa Bay Rays are inviting fans to show their team spirit with two Rep the Rays events ahead of the postseason. A rally is planned Tuesday evening at Tropicana Field, where fans can pick up free car flags, yard signs, and other playoff giveaways. And President Trump is hitting the campaign trail ahead of the midterm elections. Trump will be holding rallies in Oklahoma and Alabama next week to whip up Republican enthusiasm for showing up at the polls.
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4: 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I'm Greg Rhodes, sitting here with technician Adam Littlefield from the Refresh Computer Superstore. 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
5: Well, thank you, Greg. And again, thank you, everybody, for tuning into this episode of Tech Talk with Refresh Computers. 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So definitely give that a look. A lot of great information that's there that can just really help you just get in the know with technology. For this segment, we are doing our tech tip of the week that we do with our show. This one is one that I probably should have set up sooner for myself, and that's setting up a sleep timer for your music or podcast, your audiobooks that you may listen to when you're going to sleep.
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5: Yes. I will say I don't use headphones specifically because I roll around a lot, but my Google Nest or my Google Home is my friend for that. And setting up a timer is something that I really wish I should have done sooner, because sometimes I do like to listen to just, you know, soft music or just like ambient noise when I'm going to sleep. And I'll tell you, being woken up at 4 a.m. to Metallica is not what you want to have happen. It's not. I can speak from personal experience. I don't want anybody else to ever have to experience that. It definitely woke me up. So this is this will be a good tip for myself and any of our other listeners out there. If you do fall asleep to, you know, music, television shows, a podcast, or maybe even an audiobook, it, you know, having it run through the night, it is draining your battery. It's, if you're using your mobile data, it's constantly using your data. Good thing is there are sleep timers that can fix that. And these timers, they actually shut off the audio by itself after a set time. So you don't have to worry about, you know, being woken up by Metallica at 4 a.m. I know on iPhones, the iPhone timer actually has this built in the clock app. So if you go to the clock app and go to your timer, you can set a time. And before you start it, at the bottom, there's an option that says when timer ends. When you scroll all the way to the bottom of that, there's a choice there that says stop playing. And pick that instead of an alarm sound and start your timer. And what the phone does is once it hits that timer, any audio that it's playing, it will stop. And basically just the phone will just drop into sleep mode from there until, you know, your morning alarms go off or what it may be. On Android, it's a little bit more finickier. You know, they don't have this built into their clock app like Apple does, but a lot of apps on Android do have this built in. Spotify, for example, it has this in its settings menu on the three dots menu. Apple Music, Amazon, any podcast apps you may use, and even YouTube, they have ones tucked in their settings as well. They're not really buried. I know on YouTube, it is just one of the settings in the little gear icon to basically pause it. And I know even services like Hulu and Netflix do have it kind of built in that if you're watching them on your phone or a television, that it will ask you if you're still watching. And half the time, you know, I know myself, I see that pop up and just have to annoyedly click yes, I'm still watching because I'm also working on something else. But, you know, in my sleep, I'm not just poking it to just keep it awake. So something to keep in mind, you're going to be sleeping better without having something blaring at you in the middle of the night, even if it doesn't wake you up. It is still something that can just disrupt your quality of sleep. So I believe we are getting to the end of our show here for Saturday. We will be getting you guys tomorrow morning on Sunday. If you are part of the Sunday crew, I hope you will listen in. But this has been Adam Littlefield, and we'll be talking to you guys again tomorrow morning.
3: 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Orlando's news, weather, and traffic starts now.
6: A new health alert has been released. Good afternoon, Central Florida, and thanks for listening to WDBO News. I'm Isaac Abdel-Messiah with our top story. A new health alert. Moderna's mRNA seasonal flu vaccine is now available for people 50 and older following FDA approval last month. ABC News spoke to Dr. Omar Ahwan, a physician and senior public health contributor for Forbes, who says use of the new flu shot may expand to other age groups after more.

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3: 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I'm Isaac Abdel-Messiah, continuing our team coverage. The Supreme Court is handing President Trump a win in his efforts to crack down on non-citizen voting ahead of November's midterm election. The High Court ruled the Trump administration can use the Department of Homeland Security's federal voter database to verify voters' eligibility for now. However, most states prevent the purging of voter rolls within 90 days of an election. The Supreme Court went against a federal judge's ruling that found the database could disenfranchise eligible voters. And an anonymous woman who accused Jay-Z of sexually assaulting her is recanting her story. Jane Doe says her claims were false in a legal declaration filed in New York on Thursday. She says she has never met or spoken to the rapper, whose real name is Sean Carter. In a statement to CNN, she says, "My allegations that Sean Carter raped me or otherwise sexually assaulted me were false." Jane Doe first made her public claims against Carter in a lawsuit filed in December 2024 against Carter and Sean Diddy Combs. I'm Isaac Abdel-Messiah for WDBO News.
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2: You couldn't ask for much better weather than what we're looking at here in Central Florida. Highs will stop in the mid-80s for just about everyone. All the sunshine will hang around as well, and no good chance of rain headed into your evening before lows fall back into the 60s overnight. For Channel 9 Eyewitness News, I'm meteorologist Daniel McFarland.
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12: Orange County this afternoon. Keep an eye out for some stop-and-go delays on westbound I-4 at State Road 528 and State Road 536 till State Road 482. A new multi-vehicle accident at Beachline and State Road 528 and the Toll Plaza there. A disabled vehicle at the 528 and the 417. The rest of the county free of major backups. From the WDBO Traffic Center, I'm Zach Wagon.
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14: 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It's a little after 3 on our Saturday afternoon. 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And you're listening to the Master Mechanic Radio Show. I'm Larry Perry. I've been an automotive shop owner and a hands-on master certified automotive technician since about 1982. and a radio show host here sharing automotive information.

0: and cure-alls for broken vehicles for the last 35 years. This is an interactive automotive show, meaning we need listener participation where you call in or you can leave an open mic automotive question, and you can't beat the price because thanks to the sponsors, it's always absolutely free. Phone number, if you'd like to hop on board and run an automotive question past me, 844-580-9326. And I always tell people the easy way to remember all those numbers is remember the 844 and the station you're listening to, which is 580-WDBO. So it's 844. Well, I think we got that down pat. 844 and then 580-WDBO. All we're going to do is convert those letters to numbers, and we're all good. 844-580-WDBO. And if you'd like to leave an open mic, we get to those at around 4:36 this afternoon at after the bottom of the hour news break at 4:30. All you need to do is go to WDBO.com or go to, if you don't have the app, go to your app store and just put in WDBO and download the app. It just takes about a minute or two, and you can click on the open mic section, and it'll let you record about a 30-second comment. So you can, you know, the year, make, and model, and what's going on with your car. And we'll get to those open mics at around 4:36 this afternoon. Now, you can also email a car question to us at mastermechanicshow@yahoo.com. Same thing, year, make, and model, a brief question on what's going on with your car or what your question is, whether it be oil-related, tire-related, alignment, whatever, and I'll see if I can help you during that short segment.
1: That's a great way to go about really trying to get you a more detailed question too, right, Larry? If somebody's got something really in-depth that they wanted to try and go over with you, huh?
0: Yeah. And you know, they can always follow up with email or whatever. So it's kind of, you know, we work with a lot of the listeners that way. Now, folks, we take automotive questions pretty much everything. Tires, brakes, engine issues. Maybe you got alignment, tire wear problems. This day and age, you know, alignments, especially if you've got an alignment problem, getting it resolved at a tire store is very, very, very difficult. You know, they believe that they can just do a tow and go, and your caster and camber be out on the car, and they don't have a lot of the cars don't even have provisions for these adjustments. So you have to wind up using special kits in order to be able to get a correct alignment. So if you got tire wear problems, and you've had it to a tire store, and supposedly they did an alignment whenever you bought a new set of tires, and then, you know, 10,000 miles later, you've got a tire that's got the wire hanging out of it. There's still some issues going on there, and the tires nowadays are very, very, very, very expensive. So, you know, having a good alignment done and having it done correctly is very, very important. But air conditioning, which right now, you know, we are at that time. If you don't have AC in your car, then you've definitely got some issues. And there's a lot of things that if you're a do-it-yourselfer and you know anything about air conditioning at all, and you've got problems with your car, it'd probably be wise to run the issue past me. I could probably save you a ton of money. Synthetic oil questions. A lot of people like to talk about synthetic oil and stuff, you know, but they don't really realize the differences in synthetics that are out there and why some of them are only legally liable or able to consider their oil synthetic, not because of what's in the bottle, but in the processes in which they were manufactured is considered synthetic. So the end user, which is the consumer, is the ones that's basically being taken advantage of and not knowing any better. That's why we do this show. And whether you're looking to buy a new or a used car, you want our opinion on whether you should buy it or maybe it's something you maybe should consider something else. Restoration projects, old cars, you know, carburetors and points and condensers and stuff like that. Cars from the 60s, 50s, even the 40s. We'll go all the way back to the 20s. So I've lived throughout the automotive industrial age from pretty much the beginning until where we're at now. I wasn't working on cars back in the 1920s, but I've worked on a lot of them, so I can also help you with those. Those numbers to call in or your automotive questions is 844-580-9326. Easy way to remember is the 844-580-WDBO. Greg will take your call. He'll get your year, make, and model, what your question is, and he'll get you in line. And you can be possibly next up right after Gary. Right, Greg?
1: That's right. We've got Gary who called in even before the show started, ready for you to be live this weekend, Larry. And Gary's got a question about an 05 Chrysler Crossfire, doing some work on it. Can't find where this gas leak just might be. Gary, you're on with the Master Mechanic.
2: Hey, thank you. Larry, I'm a regular with you. This is about my fifth time, and I even did one of your cures this morning. I added AMSOIL two-stroke oil to my gas for my diesel Duramax to quiet the valves. You told me about that about 5 years ago, and it has worked like a champ.
0: Oh, it works incredible. So,
2: but this is a whole new curve. We have had it for like 20 years now, a 2005 Chrysler Crossfire. It's my wife's baby, a little yellow convertible. It's been in the garage, only has about 40,000 miles on it. Got a gas leak by the right rear tire. The car sits about 4 inches off the ground, so it's hard to get underneath there, even if you jack it up. But I've taken my phone and turned it upside down and took as many pictures as I could. And I don't see anything leaking. I see three lines kind of going into one junction. But you add about 4 gallons of gas to the car, and within hours, you've got gas dripping, underneath the car, which I've got the car outside right now, obviously, so I don't catch the house on fire.
0: Yeah.
2: But have you had, I'm sure you're aware that that's an SLK Mercedes 230, I think, about an 04 model body. That's, everything is all Mercedes except for the Chrysler hood and the Italian body that's on it. It's all Mercedes. But so have you had any experience with these gas leaks?
0: I've had a lot of experience with the cars over the years.
2: Good.
0: And sometimes scanning the computer system was a little bit of an ordeal. Finally, most of our scan equipment that we used, we tried using just the Mercedes stuff on it, and then we would have problems, retrieving the information out of the computer system. And finally, most of your scan tool companies come out and they added this to Chrysler so that you could actually scan the Crossfire and retrieve codes and some of the, pertinent data that went along with it. Mm-hmm. So, yeah, we've been through many a Crossfire over the year.
2: Good.
0: But in a case like this, it's going to be, when you get underneath there with your camera and you take these photos, is the gas tank right there?
2: It's really hard to tell. It's hard to tell what's wheel inner liner and what's gas tank, and it really is. It's hard to differentiate which is what underneath there.
0: Yeah.
2: Obviously, I know, from, my 69 Chevelle, which I still have, which is new, all my playings with cars are pretty obvious in some cars, but not this one.
0: Yeah.
2: I've got it scheduled for a flatbed, on Monday to go somewhere to do a repair, but I was kind of trying to get an idea what it might be.
0: Well, what's going to happen is this is what I would do. It's gonna have to be put up on a lift, you know, so that somebody can get in there and physically inspect this. You know, but it's gonna have to be, you know, a person's gonna have to get in there and try to pinpoint where the leak is coming from. You know, I mean, that's gonna be the hard part. Now, this is the key to it. If it only leaks after you add additional fuel to it, see, that's kind of throwing up a little bit of a red flag, and let me tell you why. I don't think that it would be a pressure line, you know, to feed the engine from the electric fuel pump and the gas tank, because if that was the case, every time you started it up, you'd have a gas shower underneath the car. Now, when you fill this thing, or you add gas to it, and then all of a sudden you start getting, you know, drippage and stuff like that, to me, that's telling me that there is probably something with the evaporative fuel system, what actually, you know, separates the vapor from the fuel in the tank, so that you don't get gas smells out in throughout the atmosphere or in your garage by your gas water heater. Right. So what I'm thinking is probably a person may have to wind up even dropping a fuel tank in order to really diagnose this thing. But my gut feeling is, see, you've got those hard nylon lines underneath there that act as fuel lines and vapor lines and everything else. But where they connect into the evaporative canister, a lot of times what happens is that they'll use like a rubber end on those nylon lines. And they'll plug them in to the evaporative fuel canister. And most likely something like that has deteriorated over time.
2: Right.
0: And when you add the fuel to it, you know, it's getting up and above that level. And that's why you're getting it's doing what it's doing. And you're getting all the gas smells and the raw gas leaking. But it's probably going to be something related to the evaporative fuel system. Now, on that, the good news is, you know, of course, none of that stuff is going to be available through Chrysler. You already know that. So it's either going to be any of those parts Mercedes. That you need is either going to be Mercedes or some wild, crazy aftermarket something or other, and which is probably going to be an eBay search and destroy mission, you know. So but that's probably what you're going to be dealing with. I don't think that it's anything to do with the fuel pump module in the tank. You know, I mean, unless the only time that it leaked was when you had it completely as full as you could possibly get it, then maybe the seal where the fuel pump module goes into the tank may have, you know, started deteriorating. But if it's after, you know, you just start putting gas in it, you know, you get it up to around a half a tank, maybe three quarters, and you got this, you know, fuel leaking, then to me, it sounds more like the evaporative fuel system, where, you know, you've got these purge lines that run into that charcoal canister. And what will happen is on those nylon lines usually last forever unless they get heat cooked, you know, like underneath the hood of the car, around the engine sometimes. Yeah. I've seen that happen. But back there in the back, unless the exhaust is really superheating them and causing them to get brittle and start leaking, my gut feeling is it's probably something relatively simple, because those nylon hoses that'll run to that charcoal canister, like I said, the nylon just about lasts forever, those nylon lines. But the rubber ends that they use on them to swedge over, you know, a fitting on like that canister, that's what deteriorates, you know, over a long period of time, just from fuel vapor. And I think that's probably what you've got going on. And then, like I said, get it diagnosed. And like I said, hopefully you can find a shop you're comfortable with that can try to, you know, take good care of the car. You know what I'm saying? They may be so busy, they may not be able to keep it inside, but make sure that you keep it covered and stuff. You know what I mean? You know, you don't want to let it sit out there, because it may take a little while to find the parts for it. Why I'm saying that.
2: Yeah. This, you don't have to answer this one if you don't want to, but I love Magic Mechanics place, but should I go to a Mercedes prone shop?
0: Well, I'll tell you what, you could call JD up. You can call JD up, and I'll tell you who else you can call too. And I don't even know whether he would even be interested or not. In dealing with it, but Nelson at Eurotech, You know, he's down there in Winter Park, not very far from Magic Mechanic. But
2: he's down there by Winter Park. Yeah, I know.
0: Yeah, Nelson is a fantastic guy. He's as honest as the day is long. He's just like JD.
2: JD
0: will tell you like this. You know, if he's got a guy in that shop that can specialize in something like that, which it's going to be hard to find somebody that specializes in your car, you know, because there's not a whole lot of them out there, and there's not a, you know, and it's a little different. You know, it's not a cut and dried car. But I would call them either one up and mostly find out if they're interested in looking at it. You know, that would be the biggest thing. But either one of them will be there in your best interest. I have full faith in that, Gary.
2: Okay. Yeah, JD's been top notch. I mean, with that shop, everything I've taken to him, you know, it's just been awesome.
0: Yeah, he is a wonderful person. You know, he worked for me for almost 20 years. You know, before I retired. You know, so I mean, he is an excellent person, and he is as honest and big hearted as they come.
2: He wrote the book on it.
0: Yeah, he's very trustworthy, and so is Nelson at Eurotech. And being that the car you got, it doesn't know whether it wants to be a Chrysler or a Mercedes, so I'd get them both involved and find out who wants it on our parking lot. You have a great weekend, Gary. I appreciate the call and the conversation.
1: Gary, thanks for calling in. That's a sweet little 05 Chrysler Crossfire. Hope you get that taken care of. If you got a question for Larry Perry, give us a call here, 844-580-9326. It's 844-580-WDBO.
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4: The Supreme Court is allowing President Trump to use a federal database to purge non-citizens from the voter rolls. The High Court ruled the Trump administration can use the Department of Homeland Security's federal voter database to verify voters' eligibility. Coastal areas of New York and New Jersey are under a state of emergency as a powerful nor'easter lashes the Northeast. Hundreds of flights have been canceled as winds in the region gust over 50 miles an hour. And Alabama and TikTok reached a multi-million-dollar settlement. Attorney General Steve Marshall announced Friday that Alabama will receive at least $116 million and up to $300 million if, quote, certain conditions are met.
5: Traffic is a mess this afternoon because of a crash I-4 eastbound before Central.
6: Stuck on the highway and wishing you could have avoided the headache?
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6: Or maybe you are wondering when things will clear up.
7: And as I'm looking at the cameras, the road ranger, well, he is finishing picking up the last cones there. We now have all lanes back open.
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0: there, welcome back to the Master Mechanic Show here on WDBO 107.3 FM and AM 580 or anywhere on that WDBO app. If you got a question for Larry Perry, give us a call here, 844-580-9326. It's 844-580-WDBO. Or you can always leave an open mic for Larry Perry inside the WDBO app. And Larry, you were gone last weekend. How was the fishing down there in Costa Rica?
1: Well, I didn't get a chance to do any fishing. I had to do some work around one of the houses I'm flipping down there, and then I had a dentist appointment. Now, I might want to share this. I had one of my rear molars that had been root canaled and crowned many years ago. Well, you know, if a crown doesn't seal against the gum perfectly, then what happens is you start getting decay around the tooth, and that was what was happening to me. So, you know, that means removal, and then they do they put the bone in and sew everything up, and then, you know, after a few months, then they go back and they put the post in, they let it heal, and then they put the implant in. Well, you know, just so folks know, to have this done here in the U.S., and I'm not here to piss any dentist off, but, you know, the thing of it is you could be looking anywhere between $6,000 and $11,000 to have a daggone implant done. And down there, you know, listen, I'm going to the best dental place there is, the kindest folks that you've ever met in your entire life. I mean, they're amazing. $1,800 out the door.
0: My goodness.
1: For everything, that even includes the new tooth that they put back in. And I'm sitting here and I'm like, you know what? I just think a person needs dental work done. I think you ought to just go ahead and make a little vacation out of it and head down that way, to be honest with you. Everything else in Costa Rica is pretty expensive, but the dental work, shoot, man, that's a heck of a deal.
0: That sounds like quite the Yelp review that you're leaving there for Costa Rica dentistry. If you've got a question for Larry Perry about automobiles, why don't you go ahead and give us a call here, though, 844-580-9326. That's 844-580-WDBO, or you can use that open mic feature inside the WDBO app.
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3: McDonald's is on the radar again with an annual promotion. Good afternoon, Central Florida, and thanks for listening to WDBO News. I'm Isaac Abdel-Messiah with our top story. Get ready to start peeling your fries again. McDonald's is bringing back one of its most famous games with $1 million on the board. Fox's CJ Papa reports.
4: Monopoly returns to McDonald's October 6th, and this time the old school peel-off game pieces are back on eligible items including large fries, drinks, quarter pounders, and Egg McMuffins. Peel the sticker, then scan it in the McDonald's app to see what you've won or collect properties. Prizes range from free food and rewards points to cruises, new Jeeps, and $50,000 toward a home down payment or college debt. The biggest prize is $1 million, and McDonald's says the overall odds of winning something are 1 in 5, although most wins are food prizes. CJ Papa, Fox News.
2: This is
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3: 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I'm Isaac Abdel-Messiah, continuing our team coverage. Brightline Florida is filing for Chapter 11 bankruptcy protection. It's unclear if this will impact Brightline West, a separate but related entity seeking funding to build a rail line connecting Southern California and Las Vegas. Brightline Florida is citing lower than anticipated ridership levels for its Miami to Orlando route that left it heavily in debt. The company is looking to cut nearly $6 billion in debt, but trains are expected to keep running. Brightline West is facing its own delays and financial challenges for the route that would connect Rancho Cucamonga to Las Vegas. The planned rail line would be 218 miles, with trains reaching speeds of up to 200 miles per hour. It previously received a $3 billion grant from the Biden administration. And the most popular dog breed in Central Florida is being revealed.
7: The website Trusted House Sitters, which is a platform for finding pet sitters, used data from users to determine which breed of dog is the most popular in every state. In Florida, Labrador Retrievers are the most popular dog breeds. But that's not very surprising, seeing as Labrador Retrievers are by far the most popular in the entire country, deemed the favorite in 28 states, followed by Golden Retrievers, which are the most popular in 8 states. Laurel Lee, WDBO News.
3: I'm Isaac Abdel-Messiah for WDBO News Orlando.
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6: You couldn't ask for much better weather than what we're looking at here in Central Florida. Highs will stop in the mid-80s for just about everyone. All the sunshine will hang around as well, and no good chance of rain headed into your evening before lows fall back into the 60s overnight. For Channel 9 Eyewitness News, I'm meteorologist Daniel McFarland.
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12: Orange County delays this afternoon on both sides of I-4 at the attractions. A disabled vehicle westbound on I-4 approaching World Center Drive. And I'm also seeing some slow traffic at westbound I-4 in Princeton Street. A new crash northbound on the turnpike at Orange Blossom Trail, Seminole and Osceola counties, free of major backups. From the WDBO Traffic Center, I'm Zach Wagon.
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0: Hey there, and welcome back to the Master Mechanic Show here on WDBO 107.3 FM and AM 588, or anywhere on that WDBO app. If you've got a question for Larry Perry, go and give us a call here, 844-580-9326. It's 844-580-WDBO, or of course you can leave an open mic using the WDBO app. Larry, what do you say we head to St. Cloud? We've got Doug here on the line. He's got a question about looking for an AC product to help him. His system seems to be making a little bit of noise. Doug, you're on with the Master Mechanic.
1: Hey, Larry. My name is Doug, and you've helped me in the past. I want to tell you thank you on ignition problems and so forth. You were dead right on everything. But my compressor is starting to make noise. You've mentioned a freeze product that brings the lubricant back into the compressor, and I was wondering what that was. I was going to come up to Winter Park, but you're a long ways away. My nearest neighbor's down here at Cal, so I don't get up there that often. And I was wanting to know if it's too late to try to do a remedy, or do I just have to put under the list of benign neglect.
2: What kind of car is it?
1: It's a 2008 F-150 with a 2.4 V6 in it.
2: You mean if...
1: It's a small V6.
2: Okay, all right.
1: 4.2, I believe it is.
2: Okay, that sounds good. You had me when you said a V6 with a 2.4. I'm sitting there going, wait,
0: that's a tiny V6.
2: Yeah, they make little V6s, but I was like, wait a minute, I don't think Ford made one of them.
1: Not yet.
2: You know, Doug, I tell you, that Ice 32 is an amazing product, but you know, I've told people, and I've had a lot of people come into that shop over the years. That would, you know, they'd come in with a compressor that was noisy, and I'd sit there and tell them, I think you're wasting your money, and we'd put it in, and then they'd call me up a week later and say that compressor's just as quiet as a church mouse, and I'm sitting there going, well, you know, you can't sell it as a fix it, you know, there's very few things that's actually going to build worn metal back. but as far as, you know, pulling oil out of the, condenser and the evaporator and getting it back in the compressor where it actually belongs, that can make a huge difference. Now, does the AC seem to still, does it seem to be cold enough?
1: Yeah, it works. Interesting thing is just the other day it started to work, but only on high, not on the lower, speeds.
2: Okay, and well,
1: I know that's something to do with the electric motor for the system, and not.
2: Yeah, the resistor's going bad in it, and the resistors go bad because the fan motor pulls too many amps. You got to figure it's just an electric motor that's sitting there churning air, but since 2008, can you imagine all the lint, debris, and God forbid there's an animal or a dog in the truck? See, all that stuff will get into around the motor itself, and when it does, it starts binding it up, and it requires more voltage and amps to actually run it. And what it'll cause that resistor that regulates your fan speeds to get so hot it'll burn itself up. And the only thing it'll work on then is just high until it takes that out as well. Because when you're on high with the fan blower, that's a straight 12 volts. The next thing it'll blow is a fuse. So, but the fan itself is bad, and you need a new resistor, and that'll get the fan stuff working back like it's supposed to. Are you sure
1: that
2: you ain't here?
1: I got an electrician, and he can help me on that. And
2: okay,
1: that's probably what is wrong. The wife is always saying there's all sorts of little critters living in the
2: oh, that happens. I'm telling you, you'd be surprised at what when we pull a fan motor out. I don't know how in the world some of that stuff gets into an evaporator, into the case itself. I don't know how in the world some of that stuff gets in there. I mean, you could expect, you know, decayed leaves and stuff like that, but I mean, I've pulled sticks and looked like half bird's nests and everything, and I don't even know how in the world they even get in there. But it's just critters will get in them evaporator cases, and when they do, it'll cause all kinds of problems. But that'll get that going.
1: I-32, I couldn't remember the name of it. I got other questions too about catalytic converters. If you got the time,
2: sure.
1: On a catalytic converter, when they start to go bad, I've been told to replace it, and I have also had comments made that maybe I should just redo the oxygen sensors, and that might rectify it.
2: That's it. I'm glad you called, because this is a conversation that I should have once in a while. And I'm going to tell you what you got to do is take a vehicle out and drive it. And go and you put 5, 6, 7 miles on it, pull into a parking lot, and take one of those infrared temp guns. Are you familiar with what I'm talking about?
1: No.
2: Well, it's these temp guns, you can buy them at hardware stores and stuff like that. What it is, it'll shoot a laser beam at whatever you point it at, and it will tell you digitally what the temperature of that thing is that you're aiming the laser at. So you could step back 3 feet from your car and aim it at the radiator, and it'll tell you what the temperature inside that radiator is.
1: Interesting toy to have.
2: Yeah, and they're not that expensive, but everybody needs one of them. I'm just telling you. I use them when I cook and stuff. So, it's a great tool to have even in the kitchen. So you got to have one. Nobody's complete without an infrared temp gun now.
1: I guess you could use it on your dogs to see if they're sick or not.
2: That's exactly right. I mean, you're not supposed to, but I use them to check see if I'm running a fever or not, and they're usually pretty accurate. But this is the key to it. What I do is, when I get a customer that would come in and they would have a catalyst efficiency code, and that's what happens, and you'll go and it'll be the upper stream catalytic converter, whatever code, and I'm sitting here and I'm like, all right, well, let's find out. So you take the vehicle and you drive it, 5, 6 miles, pull into a parking lot. Then you get out and leave it running. Get underneath that vehicle and you take that infrared temp gun and you point it right at the first converter on the right side of your engine. You pull that trigger and you look and you see what that temp is. If it's, 390 degrees, that's good. Now you go over to the other side and you take a temp of that one as well. Now, if that one there is reading 190 degrees or 200 degrees, then you probably have a bad converter. But if that thing is reading as much or more than the other one, then, what you do is you find out which converter has the code for it, because they'll have a before and an after sensor. The one in the front actually is the one that does all the work. That one there is the one telling the computer how to operate your fuel system. That tells it how to what injector pulse and how much fuel and everything else. Well, the ones behind the catalytic converter, the only thing that it does is tell you if the converter is efficient or not. It has nothing to do really with the way that the engine runs or performs. It's there pretty much just for environmental reasons only. So what you do is, let's say you got a right side catalytic converter code. They'll refer to it as bank one or bank two. But we want to compare this. Well, if you get underneath there, if you've driven it and got that exhaust good and hot, and you take that infrared temp gun and you've got two converters reading the exact same temperature, for somebody to go and spend $2,000 on an exhaust system or new converters may not be the smartest thing to do. If the other side's not setting a code, you see what I'm saying? So a lot of times those rear sensors will go bad. And when they do, they will condemn a catalytic converter, and 90% of every mechanic out there is going to replace that whole – they're going to replace both converters, the whole nine yards, and it's usually for no reason at all. It's needless. So, but the way to find out for sure is to use those temp guns and take the converter's temperature. to make sure it's running a good fever. but that's how you got to do this. See, and if those converters are reading pretty much the same temperature, then there's nothing wrong with them. You know, and everybody, because those sensors in the rear after the converter that's telling the computer system whether the you know it's the converter's efficient or not. Well, they can go bad. I mean, you got to figure they're sitting there reading gas, exhaust gases, and dealing with temperatures that are anywhere from, you know, 300 to probably 700 degrees. So I wouldn't expect them to last forever. You know, they're going to fail eventually. And, but the way to find out whether it is a, you know, one of those sensors or whether it's the converter, take their temperatures and compare them. If they're pretty much the same within probably 15-20%, there's nothing wrong with them. And like I said, it's probably just a couple sensors you could buy off of Amazon or eBay, and you know, have them back up and going again. But the only way to know for sure is, I mean, if you've got a 200 degree difference in converter temperatures, that means that one converter is just absolutely shot. It's not doing its job anymore, and sensor isn't going to fix it. But to find out for sure, you take its temperature, you know, and that's how we know for sure. And you know, see, the thing is, if I tell you this, most of you consumers out there are capable of doing this yourself. And even if a mechanic sits there and tells you, well, you need $3,000 worth of catalytic converters, at least you know how to inexpensively check it and double check whether he knows what he's doing or not, you know, so that way you're not just throwing money out the window, you know, and that happens a lot. And I'm telling you, 90% of the time when you have a converter or converters replaced, usually you got to wind up going back with aftermarkets because the original equipment are either not available or either they're just so expensive that it's just, you know, not practical on the age of the vehicle sometimes. And what happens is a lot of times the aftermarket converters don't get hot enough to make the computer system happy anyway. So, like I said, it's important that it's double checked and make sure that those original catalytic converters are, you know, up and working before you go and just start replacing them for the heck of it. Because what determines the price of these things, see, your original equipment ones come with a lot of platinum and with the firebrick material. The aftermarket ones, because platinum is so expensive, well, they don't get real generous with the platinum. So it takes those converters a whole lot longer to get hot and get up to temperature. And in the meantime, usually the computer will say, well, this isn't right, and set another code for it. So grab you a temp gun, take some temperatures, give me a call back and let me know what you got. We'll talk to you soon, Doug. Thanks for the call.
0: Hope that gave you a good idea of what to do moving forward with that, Doug. Appreciate the questions and the call. Gene, David, we've got you on hold. We'll try to get to you here in just a bit. You've been listening to the Master Mechanic Show right here on WDBO.
3: Now, the three big things you need to know, powered by Mark Spain Real Estate.
4: Central Florida leaders are warning Amendment 3 could have major impacts on local government services if adopted. Officials in Seminole County say the measure could reduce property tax revenue by about 20%, putting pressure on county budgets. The Tampa Bay Rays are inviting fans to show their team spirit with two Rep the Rays events ahead of the postseason. A rally is planned Tuesday evening at Tropicana Field, where fans can pick up free car flags, yard signs, and other playoff giveaways. And President Trump is hitting the campaign trail ahead of the midterm elections. Trump will be holding rallies in Oklahoma and Alabama next week to whip up Republican enthusiasm for showing up at the polls.
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0: Hey, this is Scott Inez, and look who's here in the studio with me. Joe Bird of Certified Financial Group, the host of On the Money on weekend mornings here on WDBO and Boss. Congratulations on all the local and national accolades. 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My goodness, Joe, you guys are doing something right over there.
1: Well, Scott, we've been blessed with a bunch of good people. 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
7: 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It's 844-580-WDBO. Of course, you can use that open mic feature inside the WDBO app. Larry, what do you say we head over to Winter Park? We've got David here. He's got a question about what to use for a mix for a mixed-use gas-powered leaf blower. David, you're on with the Master Mechanic.
8: Hey, Larry. David Dell. Hey. I'm wondering, do I use ethanol-free gas when I mix my leaf blower gas compound?
9: I'm going to say yes. It would be a good idea. And the reason for it being is because even if you run it completely out of fuel before you hang it back up in the garage, there's going to be some residual in there. And what happens is, depending on how often you use the leaf blower, what winds up happening is that regular ethanol will start breaking down, and the next thing you know, it'll plug the carburetor up. So it's, it's kind of imperative that if you use it, if you use it consistently and you use it all the time, I don't think you probably have a problem using ethanol fuel in it. But what happens is when it sets, then everything goes really bad. It's just like if you got a jet ski And, you know, you could use, you know, ethanol fuel in it, but if it sets for 3 or 4 months without being used, well, somebody's going to be having an awful time trying to get that thing back up and running correctly. The fuel deteriorates, and the first thing it does is plug up the electric fuel pump that's in the tanks of these things and messes up the fuel injection system, and it just creates a havoc. And you know, older cars, older classic cars, none of them should be using anything with ethanol in it. They should be using ethanol-free fuel all the time, you know. But if it's something that you're using, go ahead.
8: I found there's one pump at Wawa that sells the ethanol-free, and I figured that's probably my best bet.
9: It is. You know, the thing is, no more fuel than something like that uses. Your best bet would be to just get you like a gallon jug and, you know, put you know, close to a gallon in it, and then add your two-stroke along with it. And then
8: I'll tell you, the manufacturers of the premix, they want an arm and a leg for a gallon.
9: Yeah, oh, it's expensive. There's no question about it, you know. Now, just so you know, most of your Ace Hardwares sell the Amsoil 100-to-1 premix, which is the best daggone two-stroke that they ever invented on this planet. I mean,
8: I am glad I called.
9: You know, real quick, we've only got a couple seconds here. There's only one. See, a two-stroke motor gets new oil every stroke. Every stroke it gets new oil because it's mixed in with the gasoline. The only thing that will take a two-stroke motor out is carbon. Carbon gets in between the piston and the cylinder wall, and it scores the cylinder. You lose compression, and the motor's junk. Well, if you're using something that can't turn into carbon to start with, well, there's a potential of it lasting forever. Even though it's a two-stroke, you'd never wear it out. So that's the reason it's so important. You can have carburetor problems, but as far as wearing the engine out and it losing compression, it'll never happen if you use the Amsoil 100-to-1 two-stroke. It is the best that there has ever been. I appreciate your call, David. You have fun out there with that leaf blower, you hear me?
7: Thanks for the call there, David. If you've got a question like David's, it doesn't always have to be about cars. You can call about anything, really. If it's got an engine in it, Larry might have an opinion on it. Give us a call here, 844-580-9326. It's 844-580-WDBO. 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
10: A new health alert has been released. Good afternoon, Central Florida, and thanks for listening to WDBO News. I'm Isaac Abdel-Messiah with our top story. A new health alert. Moderna's mRNA seasonal flu vaccine is now available for people 50 and older following FDA approval last month. ABC News spoke to Dr. Omar Ahwan, a physician and senior public health contributor for Forbes, who says use of the new flu shot may expand to other age groups after more research on younger people.
11: The mRNA flu vaccine can be made significantly faster than a standard flu shot. So, for example, the standard flu shot usually has to be grown in an egg or a cell, and that can take 6 to 8 months. But the mRNA flu vaccine only relies on the genetic sequencing, the DNA sequencing, which means that it can be made in about 2 months.
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13: I'm Channel 9 Eyewitness News meteorologist Daniel McFarland, and we're tracking excellent weather for the rest of your day. More details coming up.

0: for now. However, most states prevent the purging of voter rolls within 90 days of an election. The Supreme Court went against a federal judge's ruling that found the database could disenfranchise eligible voters. And an anonymous woman who accused Jay-Z of sexually assaulting her is recanting her story. Jane Doe says her claims were false in a legal declaration filed in New York on Thursday. She says she has never met or spoken to the rapper, whose real name is Sean Carter. In a statement to CNN, she says, "My allegations that Sean Carter raped me or otherwise sexually assaulted me were false." Jane Doe first made her public claims against Carter in a lawsuit filed in December 2024 against Carter and Sean Diddy Combs. I'm Isaac Abdel-Messiah for WDBO News.
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6: You couldn't ask for much better weather than what we're looking at here in Central Florida. Highs will stop in the mid-80s for just about everyone. All the sunshine will hang around as well, and no good chance of rain headed into your evening before lows fall back into the 60s overnight. For Channel 9 Eyewitness News, I'm meteorologist Daniel McFarland.
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7: Orange County this afternoon, keep an eye out for stop and go delays on both sides of I-4 passing the attractions. Westbound from Princeton Street and State Road 408 and westbound State Road 408, you're going to be under speed at Oxalis Avenue. The rest of Seminole and Osceola County is up to speed. From the WDBO Traffic Center, I'm Zach Wagon.
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9: 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Just give us a year, make, and model and a brief question, and we'll get to those here in just a few minutes. At this time, we do want to thank all the sponsors that make the show possible.

0: 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And it's gotten to the point where a lot of this stuff has just kind of went out of style, you know. 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Put in your year, make, and model of your vehicle, what engine you have, and they'll tell you what updates have been done to it, if there's any particular break-in procedures, anything along those lines. You don't have to order one from and have it shipped to a shop. You can actually have it shipped to your house if you're a do-it-yourselfer, and you can spend a weekend repowering your own vehicle if that's what you want to do. Or if you're at a shop and they tell you, well, you know, this rod hanging out of your oil pan is not a good thing, they can ship it directly to the shop itself, and they can handle it for you from that point on. But the big thing is if you go to a shop and they're sitting there telling you, well, you know, we can get you a used engine with 150,000 mile on it, or, you know, we can get one from the dealer that's going to come for, you know, with a 36,000 mile warranty on it, or there's some rebuild shop down the street here. Well, you know, like I said, you don't know what you're getting. You wouldn't know how much dependability or longevity you're going to get out of that repair until later on down the road after you've already paid your bill. Well, with a Jasper, you know what your warranty is, 100,000 miles. So kind of keep that in mind and mention it to the shop. You know, what about a Jasper? I mean, you know, that's the best thing to do. Transmission-wise, if I had to buy a transmission for my own vehicle, which I'm a transmission builder, for goodness sakes, I'd probably just buy a Jasper. I mean, why am I going to build it myself when they're going to give me a 100,000-mile warranty and not knowing exactly what I put my poor truck through? They're crazy for that kind of a warranty. But you know what? They offer it. That's the best medicine for the ailment, I guess. Jasper Engines, Jasper Synthetic Lubricants. I'm sorry, Amsoil Synthetic Lubricants. Folks, Amsoil works a lot different than other synthetic and conventional oils. It runs to heat and friction and won't release until the engine cools down. Its ester additives also condition oil seals, keeping them pliable, so it prevents and sometimes will actually stop oil leaks, prevents engine wear, and extends your drain intervals. Best part is it's available for all internal combustion engines. Best thing for you to understand is not all synthetic oils are polyalpha olefin based. A lot of them are hydrocracked petroleum oils that call themselves synthetic. It's not because of the ingredients in the bottle or how good the oil is. It is in which the process in which the oil was manufactured, which is a hydrocracking, is what they call it. It's still a petroleum oil. I don't care what you do to it. But that is considered okay to put synthetic on the bottle. So in most cases, you're paying a lot of money for a petroleum oil, that calls itself synthetic. And most of your oil manufacturers, that's what they use, is hydrocracked petroleum oils instead of the polyalpha olefin base stock oils. Polyalpha olefins are oils that are extracted from irradiated plastics. And these oils have the ability to run to hot heat and friction and will not release until the engine cools down. It works backwards of all these other oils that claim to be synthetic. So, you know, kind of keep that in mind when you decide you want to use a synthetic oil and what you're actually paying for. To find out more, go to amsoil.com. 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
1: All right. Well, what do you say we head on up to Sanford? We're going to meet up with our good buddy Mean Gene. He's got a 99 Dodge Durango and an 07 Cadillac he's working on. He's got a couple questions for you, Larry. Mean Gene, you're on with the Master Mechanic.
2: All right. Just a quick question on the Dodge Durango. It has dual AC. Does that mean it's going to take twice as much refrigerant?
0: Well, it will hold more than if it didn't have dual AC, Gene.
2: Okay. That's a question I didn't know was going to come up. Would you know that?
0: Well, did you look to see if there was an air conditioning identification label underneath the hood?
2: Well, actually, I didn't, but this is the first time I've run in. I mean, I charged it up, and it got cool, but it didn't get cold.
0: Yeah.
2: So I'm wondering if it needs more. I just didn't want to overcharge it.
0: Yeah, I don't blame you. Let me ask you this, Gene. Are you using a set of gauges?
2: Yeah, we did, yes.
0: What was the high side? Where was it at?
2: It was running around 60.
0: Well, now on the high side, you're talking about the low side.
2: Yeah, man, it's been a couple of months. We charged it with one can and it got cool, but it's just not getting cool enough.
0: Yeah.
2: But I don't want to go too far with it.
0: Well, this is the key to it. With a set of gauges on it, if you've got the low and the high side hooked up and you're looking and a higher low side, even 50 or 60, you know, with a dual AC system, that's kind of common. But on the high side, you probably want somewhere around 250. Now let me tell you what you're going to let me tell you what you're going to need to do. In order to get these pressures correct on this, you're going to need to probably have somebody in the vehicle and hold the RPMs up, to around, you know, 1500, 2000 RPM.
2: Absolutely.
0: And then, that way you can actually, and then see where those gauges settle at. If you've got, you know, like 250 on the high side, and you're anywhere between, on a dual system, anywhere between 40 and probably close to 60, I would think, you know, would probably be right where you need to be.
2: All right. Well, that's what that's what it was saying on the high side was 60. So you're saying you go 200, that should be on 60 on the low side.
0: Well, yeah, I mean, if you're only seeing about 60 on the high side, then you need more refrigerant.
2: Okay. Oh, all right. Well, that answers that question. Okay, right. Let's go to the Cadillac GTS.
0: All right.
2: Oh, man, you know, I've already called you about this one before. those things are a mess. You got to jack up the car and take the wheel off just to get to the headlights and all that good stuff.
0: But, I know.
2: We got one side fixed, and then the other side went out, and then it started working again. And then it quit again. I don't know what to do. Jack it up, take that side apart.
0: Well, what did you do? You replaced the bulbs?
2: Oh man, we did everything. On the driver's side, we replaced the computers and everything.
0: There's computers
2: on it. And now on the other side, well, it came on one day for some ungodly reason. That's the Lord why it started working, but then it went working again.
0: Yeah, those are sometimes they call them control modules. Sometimes they call them a ballast. And
2: sometimes I call them a...
0: No, you can't say that on the air.
2: I wasn't going to. I held my breath. But anyway. You know what you have to do? You still got to jack the car up.
0: I know. I feel your pain.
2: Take the wheel well. And all that just to get to it. It's a horrible pain. I was thinking about just getting under there and start jiggling wires.
0: Well, it might not hurt to do that. It could be a bad connection. You know, my son has a car that uses the same system. And you know what I did? Because I'd actually done the same thing. I went a step further. I replaced the bulbs, the control module, and I replaced the lenses on his. I literally heated the old lenses up, pulled them apart, and actually used adhesive to put new lenses on those lights. It was on a Lexus. My goodness. I mean, you know, $2,200 for a headlight, you know? So I'm like, no, I got a cheaper way of doing this. I'll rebuild them. I will make a headlight. So I got done with it. Everything was fine. He drove it for 2 weeks, and one of the lights wouldn't work. And I'm sitting here going, you got to be kidding me.
2: Yeah, and you pretty much summed it up for me. I got to do the same. You know what the weird part is? Is we were working on the other side, and we were trying to put it back together. It wouldn't come on. And he went back there and lifted up the back seat and tracked down a battery connection, and the headlight came on.
0: Yeah, it's got to be something in the module. Well, now in this case, his actually had a bad bulb, and on this car the same thing. You have to take the whole inner fender out and everything else in order to be able to get to it. Do you know what I did? I went and I took a wizard wheel and I cut me 3 slots and made me a door where I could actually open and close it and get to the stinking. Yes, I did. I sure did. And I went and I made a little thing to keep it intact, and then I put a little sealer around it, and it's as good as gold. And if it ever happens again, I've got an access panel to get to it. It ain't going to hurt a thing on an old car. Make it easy on yourself, Mean Gene.
1: Not the first and definitely not the last time I'll almost have to dump Mean Gene, but it's always good to hear from him up there in Sanford. Good luck with those cars there, Mean Gene. We got a couple on hold, but we'll try and get to you here coming out of the break. 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
4: The Supreme Court is allowing President Trump to use a federal database to purge non-citizens from the voter rolls. The High Court ruled the Trump administration can use the Department of Homeland Security's federal voter database to verify voters' eligibility. Coastal areas of New York and New Jersey are under a state of emergency as a powerful nor'easter lashes the Northeast. Hundreds of flights have been canceled as winds in the region gust over 50 miles an hour. And Alabama and TikTok reached a multi-million dollar settlement. Attorney General Steve Marshall announced Friday that Alabama will receive at least $116 million and up to $300 million if, quote, certain conditions are met.
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9: Well, I built me a hot rod when I was a boy. 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Nobody ever ran like that hot rod can. 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Now they say that I'm the fastest in the land. 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
10: 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Got a serpentine belt that he thinks needs replacing, but the mechanic said it's high mileage, but the belt still looks great. Ron, you're on with the Master Mechanic.
11: Hey, Larry, how you doing?
10: Good.
11: I got a 2018. I take real good care of it. I've talked to you before about several things, and I was going to take a trip. I got 133,000 on this original equipment belt. Talked to my mechanic. He goes, no, it looks good. He put it under a light. He goes, there's no cracks. Doesn't look like stress. And these things will probably go close to 200 anyway. And I wanted your thoughts on it because they're not real expensive to replace.
12: Well, I don't think I would try to get 200,000 mile out of a serpentine belt.
11: Me either.
12: You know, I see them on the road all the time, you know, where belts have come off and they're laying in the middle of the highway. I don't think I would push it like that. I think I'd replace them at 130,000. Ron, okay. I know that there's not as much stress on them as there is a timing belt, which, you know, timing belts back when they were commonly used on engines, we would replace them every, you know, 100,000 mile, you know, we would do timing belt services. But, you know, rubber is only going to last so long. And visually looking at a serpentine belt, I could not tell you what if there was any strands broken inside that belt, you know, and what the chances were of it lasting another 70,000 mile. You know, they call it maintenance for a reason. And that's why you're trying to do something before something bad happens. And I think I would chalk that up to maintenance on those belts.
11: Would you go
12: a great
11: OEM
12: weekend?
11: On Hilary or go after?
12: Nah, you don't have to do that. A Gates or a Daco, any of those Continentals, they're all good belts. And chances are they probably are the ones that make them for Lexus and Toyota anyway. So, yeah, aftermarket belts are fine for that.
11: Well, I'll get it done.
12: All right. Have a great weekend.
10: Thanks for that call, Ron. Jack and Cecil, we got you on hold. 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Then get back to these callers online. 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That's 844-580-WDBO. 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
13: McDonald's is on the radar again with an annual promotion. Good afternoon, Central Florida, and thanks for listening to WDBO News. I'm Isaac Abdel-Messiah with our top story. Get ready to start peeling your fries again. McDonald's is bringing back one of its most famous games with $1 million on the board. Fox's CJ Papa reports.
14: Monopoly returns to McDonald's October 6th, and this time the old-school peel-off game pieces are back on eligible items including large fries, drinks, quarter pounders, and Egg McMuffins. Peel the sticker, then scan it in the McDonald's app to see what you've won or collect properties. Prizes range from free food and rewards points to cruises, new Jeeps, and $50,000 toward a home down payment or college debt. The biggest prize is $1 million, and McDonald's says the overall odds of winning something are 1 in 5, although most wins are food prizes. CJ Papa, Fox News.
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13: 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I'm Isaac Abdel-Messiah, continuing our team coverage. Brightline Florida is filing for Chapter 11 bankruptcy protection. It's unclear if this will impact Brightline West, a separate but related entity seeking funding to build a rail line connecting Southern California and Las Vegas. Brightline Florida is citing lower than anticipated ridership levels for its Miami to Orlando route that left it heavily in debt. The company is looking to cut nearly $6 billion in debt, but trains are expected to keep running. Brightline West is facing its own delays and financial challenges for the route that would connect Rancho Cucamonga to Las Vegas. The planned rail line would be 218 miles, with trains reaching speeds of up to 200 miles per hour. It previously received a $3 billion grant from the Biden administration. And the most popular dog breed in Central Florida is being revealed.
17: The website Trusted House Sitters, which is a platform for finding pet sitters, used data from users to determine which breed of dog is the most popular in every state. In Florida, Labrador Retrievers are the most popular dog breeds. But that's not very surprising, seeing as Labrador Retrievers are by far the most popular in the entire country, deemed the favorite in 28 states, followed by Golden Retrievers, which are the most popular in 8 states. Laurel Lee, WDBO News.
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16: You couldn't ask for much better weather than what we're looking at here in Central Florida. Highs will stop in the mid-80s for just about everyone. All this sunshine will hang around as well, and no good chance of rain headed into your evening before lows fall back into the 60s overnight. For Channel 9 Eyewitness News, I'm meteorologist Daniel McFarland.
8: 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Triple Team Traffic.
23: Orange County delays this afternoon affecting east and westbound sides of I-4 at the attractions. An eastbound State Road 408 accident blocking the shoulder at State Road 551. And I'm also seeing a northbound turnpike accident at Orange Blossom Trail as well. Finally, some congestion on both sides of I-4 at Princeton Street, State Road 528, State Road 536, and State Road 482. From the WDBO Traffic Center, I'm Zach Wagon.
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0: 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It's 844-580-WDBO or you can leave an open mic using the WDBO app, and that's actually what we're about to take a listen in on right now. What do you say, Larry?
1: Sure, let's go for it.
0: All right, we've just got one in the chamber today. Guy calling in about his 68 Mustang. He's got some transmission issues. Let me try that again.
2: Hi, this is Bill from Astatula. I've got a 68 Mustang FMX transmission. Just resealed it, and we put it all back together, and it doesn't seem like the transmission's pumping fluid. It worked fine before. Are you familiar with putting those pump bodies back in them? Thanks.
1: Familiar with putting the pump body back in. Okay, so that must mean that they pulled the front pump out of the transmission to reseal the pump. What I always do, if I pull the front pump out of a transmission to reseal it, of course, you're going to have the O-ring on the outside of it. You're going to have your new gasket where it goes back into the case. That has to be aligned up properly, or you can actually block one of the passages in it, which I'm assuming that that's not the case. What will happen in a lot of cases, though, is the type of gears that they used in those older FMX transmissions were just gear to gear, and that's what would actually pump the fluid. Now, if all you did was pull the pump out and put it back in, and you didn't split the pump apart, that might be where your problem is. And let me tell you why. If you lost all the fluid that was in the gears in the pump itself, sometimes they just have a real hard, difficult time of repriming themselves. Whenever I would take a pump like that out of a vehicle, I would always use the transmission assembly lube, which is like a real light grease, and I would pack those gears full. It's compatible with transmission fluid. So that's the reason we would use that type of assembly lube on them. And I would pack those gears, and then that way when I'd put the halves back together and line everything up, you know, I know that it was going to create a vacuum and get fluid back into that pump. Most likely those gears were, you know, got some wear on them, and, you know, with it, and they're dry. There's not enough fluid in there to actually do anything. I'm trying to think if there was a way to – you could possibly and this is just a try, you know, you could possibly go and take the cooler lines loose on the transmission, you know, on the radiator itself or cooler or whatever you're using, and try to put some fluid back in through the line. I don't know which one to tell you to use, because on your system, I don't know which one would be the suction and which one would be the pressure to go through the cooler. You see what I'm saying? So you may have to do a little trial and error here. But what you could do is you could jerry-rig some sort of a little funnel and pour right directly into the line itself, and then take some compressed air and blow backwards. You know, into that pump, you know, to get some fluid back in and around the gears itself. And if it worked before, it'll start working again. You know, it's just the gears are dry. And what you're doing there is just, it's just air. It can't create enough suction to pull the fluid through the filter back up to the pump. But if you can get enough fluid back in through the lines, you might be able to get enough in through there to maybe get it reprimed. But, you know, typically if you're going to take a pump out like that apart and then put it back together, you got to pack it with that assembly lube, the transmission assembly lube. You know, that'll let the gears create enough vacuum to actually pull the fluid back in there to those gears and you know, get it reprimed, basically, is what you're doing. I'd hate for you to have to go and pull the tranny back out of it, but, you know, try blowing some fluid through those lines and see if that can't maybe, you know, get you back up and going. And, you know, nothing ventured, nothing gained. You may want to try to do that with the engine running, you know, and that front pump turning. That way maybe it'll have more of a chance of actually getting in there and sucking it up. The other thing I will mention, which is kind of a dumb thing for me to mention, I mean, it's an embarrassing thing for me to mention, but you know, make sure somebody put the filter back on the transmission, because if they didn't, you know, it won't be submerged enough in the fluid in order to be able to suck it out. So just make sure somebody didn't forget to put the filter on it. That can create an issue just like you're describing as well. So, but that let's if the filter's on there, then let's try to blow some fluid back through the lines, each one of them, and see if that can't get some fluid back in and around that pump gear. And like I said, you can try it without it running, and then you try it with it running, and then all of a sudden, if it starts sucking fluid through one of those lines, you know you're good. So give it a try. Like I said, it ain't going to be no lovely venture. You're probably gonna make a little mess, but it, like I said, it may save you from having to pull the tranny back out and repacking that gear on that front pump. I appreciate your open mic. You have a great weekend.
0: And that's our open mic segment this week. If you've got a question for Larry Perry, and it can happen at any time during the week, you're stuck under the car, can't quite figure something out, give us a call using that open mic feature inside the WDBO app. You get about 30 seconds to ask your question, and we take care of those here usually at about 4:36 every Saturday right here on the Master Mechanic Show on WDBO. And what do you say we stay in Astatula and we talk with Jack here? He's got a 2020 Ram Rebel. He's a little concerned about how it runs in idle, though. Jack, you're on with the Master Mechanic.
3: Hey, Larry.
1: Hey, Jack.
3: How you doing?
1: We're doing good, buddy.
3: Hello? Hello?
1: Yeah, go ahead, Jack.
3: Hey, my Rebel is supposed to have a limp mode, or not a limp mode, a winch mode. It speeds up the idle when you're using a winch. Are you with me?
1: Yeah.
3: Okay.
1: I don't know how familiar with that.
3: Well, I went to the dealer. I went online. They says, "Oh well, all you got to do is start the engine, put your emergency brake on, and put it in cruise control, and hit set, and it'll automatically go up to 1100 or 1200 RPM." Doesn't do that. So, I guess Google didn't know what they were talking about. Another thing is, I've been told it's only on the diesels that they have this equipment. And so you are not familiar with this mode. The reason why I want this to do this is if I'm parked in a parking lot waiting for my wife to go to the grocery store, I don't want my truck sitting here idling at 600 RPM and the oil pressure dropping down and these lifters not getting lubricated like they should be. Now, am I out of bounds on that or what?
1: I'm not really worried about that. What oil are you running in it?
3: AMSOIL. 520.
1: And what engine's in this?
3: It's the Hemi, the 4.7, 1500 Ram.
1: Well, you know, I don't use 20 weights in anything. Especially here in Florida, you really should consider, you know, moving up a little bit to like at least a 030 AMSOIL. I don't think that the 520 is really enough for that engine. The manufacturers, the only reason they're telling you to run that is because that's what they use to, you know, go through the EPA, you know, whenever they were getting it emissions tested. But you can
3: affect my warranty.
1: They would never know anyway. And let me tell you why. See, when you put 20 weight oil in an engine, you literally boil the additives right out of that oil, and that oil actually will start thickening up a little bit. So if you were to take the 20 weight oil after, you know, 5 or 6,000 mile and actually have it tested for viscosity, it's cold, it's going to read more than a 20 because the oil's done had the daylights beat out of it. It's just too thin to do that type of a job. You know, I mean, if your vehicle was in Alaska or, you know, northern Michigan or something like that, I'd say, you know, 20 weight, you know, what the heck? It ain't going to make that much of a difference up there. But down here, it does. It makes a big difference here in Central Florida.
3: Never been a fan of this 20 weight oil. And to run the 30.
1: It ain't going to hurt anything.
3: Afraid of the warranty.
1: It ain't going to hurt anything, and if they were to test it, they wouldn't be able to tell the difference anyway. And the thing of it is, when you go and you use that 030 as opposed to a 20, your fuel economy goes up, for goodness sakes, because it just helps friction free that much more inside the engine. I'm just not a fan of 20 weight oils, and I'm definitely not a fan of 16 weight oils. I think these people are absolutely losing their mind. They want to pass inspection and show every little tiny drop of fuel economy just for their benefit, not for yours or the longevity of your engine. You know, and the bottom line is the manufacturer, the local dealer, does not own your vehicle. It's up to you to maintain it how you see fit, you know. It wouldn't make any difference if you owned a daggone Caterpillar bulldozer. If they're telling you to run something in it that's inferior, well, you know, a good owner is going to, you know, do everything he can to enhance the life of his equipment. And you shouldn't feel any different. You should feel exactly the same. And running these ultra-thin oils, it's not going to do your engine any favors long-term. It just isn't going to do it. I mean, if you're going to run a 20-weight, you better run AMSOIL. You know, that's the only prayer that you got. But you can do a lot better than that, in my opinion. I think that a 030 has got the lowest cold pour point of any oil, and at normal operating temperature, by going to a 30, that's 33% more engine protection than you have with that 20. Think about that. That's 33% more engine protection. You got to have viscosity to keep parts separated. You run too thin of an oil, well, parts will beat themselves to death banging against each other. There's just not enough of an oil film there, you know. So over time, cylinder walls, piston rings, rod, main bearings, they all take a licking over that thin oil, you know. And that's why engines get 100,000 mile on them. You can't keep oil in them. It's because they're wore out. The oil just did not do its job. There wasn't enough viscosity there.
3: Well, I agree with you. I've always wondered to change the 30 and was advised against it by other mechanics. You're supposed to run what they tell you to run. And I've never run 20 in anything.
1: You know, and, what? Years ago, you've been around the block a few times as well as I have. You know, back in the 70s when everybody would use like a 1040 and those types of oils, well, you know, the engine clearances, the rod main bearing clearances, piston ring clearances inside of a cylinder, you know, those are exactly the same as what we're using nowadays. Those clearances are still exactly the same, and the oil viscosity is what's got to take up any slack along the way. And the bottom line is, if you're sitting there using half the viscosity that we used even back in the 70s and 80s, something's got to give. And the only reason for it being is because of emissions, and they want to try to get, when they do the EPA testing, they want the lowest emissions they can possibly get. Those thin oils reduce the drag on the oil pump. And so, therefore, the engine burns a little tiny bit less fuel. But when you're talking about passing emissions tests, everything is critical. So they're using these really thin oils to do that. But is that going to help the consumer when they've got 80 or 90,000 mile on the car and they can't keep oil in it because they've done wore the cylinders and the rings out, or it's rattling on the bottom end like the Kias did, and they start tossing rods out through the oil pan and catching the cars on fire when the oil hit the catalytic converters? Yep, there's your 20 weight oil. Like I said, don't just take my word for it. Do your own. Google this. I'm just telling you what's going to happen. And these newer Toyotas and Lexuses that they're recommending 16 weight oil. Oh my gosh, this is going to be the biggest disaster in automotive history. I'm telling you, it's going to be a disaster. Listen, you do what you need to. All I can do is give you my opinion. You know, I'm an engine builder, a transmission builder, and have been for, 45 plus years. So I've got a little bit of experience under my belt. And I'm just telling you what thin oils will do to an engine, and it's not good. You have a great weekend. I appreciate your call, Jack.
0: Jack, we appreciate you giving us that call in. Mike and Cecil, we see you there online. We'll try and get to you here coming out of the break. You've been listening to the Master Mechanic Show right here on WDBO.
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5: Central Florida leaders are warning Amendment 3 could have major impacts on local government services if adopted. Officials in Seminole County say the measure could reduce property tax revenue by about 20%, putting pressure on county budgets. The Tampa Bay Rays are inviting fans to show their team spirit with two Rep the Rays events ahead of the postseason. A rally is planned Tuesday evening at Tropicana Field, where fans can pick up free car flags, yard signs, and other playoff giveaways. And President Trump is hitting the campaign trail ahead of the midterm elections. Trump will be holding rallies in Oklahoma and Alabama next week to whip up Republican enthusiasm for showing up at the polls.
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0: This is Scott Inez, and look who's here in the studio with me. Joe Bird of Certified Financial Group, the host of On the Money on weekend mornings here on WDBO. And boss, congratulations on all the local and national accolades. 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
1: Well, Scott, we've been blessed with a bunch of good people. 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
7: 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And later we've got Mike and Cecil on hold. I don't think we'll be able to get to him here on the air, but Mike had a question about a 2017 Ford Edge water pump replacement between 60 and 80K. What do you think on that?
8: Well, if that vehicle has the 3.5 liter V6 motor in it, the water pump is driven off of the timing chain, and if it leaks, it'll fill the engine full of coolant and take the motor out. So, yeah, $80,000 is about as much as I'd want to push one with a 3.5 motor. If it's a different engine than the 3.5, then that's irrelevant because it's an external water pump. Cecil and Eustace, on your 25 F-150, you know, the oil change, it's kind of up to you. 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I replace the cabin filter, the engine air filters. I kind of do it all. Rotate the tires, check all the other fluids, top off the windshield washer, and you're back in business. So, you know, kind of is what it is. Folks, thanks for tuning in to the Master Mechanic Radio Show. 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
10: A new health alert has been released. Good afternoon, Central Florida, and thanks for listening to WDBO News. I'm Isaac Abdel-Messiah with our top story. A new health alert. Moderna's mRNA seasonal flu vaccine is now available for people 50 and older following FDA approval last month. ABC News spoke to Dr. Omer Ahwan, a physician and senior public health contributor for Forbes, who says use of the new flu shot may expand to other age groups after more research on younger people.
11: The mRNA flu vaccine can be made significantly faster than a standard flu shot. So, for example, the standard flu shot usually has to be grown in an egg or a cell, and that can take 6 to 8 months. But the mRNA flu vaccine only relies on the genetic sequencing, the DNA sequencing, which means that it can be made in about 2 months.
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10: 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I'm Isaac Abdel-Messiah, continuing our team coverage. The Supreme Court is handing President Trump a win in his efforts to crack down on non-citizen voting ahead of November's midterm election. The High Court ruled the Trump administration can use the Department of Homeland Security's federal voter database to verify voters' eligibility for now. However, most states prevent the purging of voter rolls within 90 days of an election. The Supreme Court went against a federal judge's ruling that found the database could disenfranchise eligible voters. And an

0: against Carter in a lawsuit filed in December 2024 against Carter and Sean Diddy Combs. I'm Isaac Abdel-Messiah for WDBO News.
1: 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Triple Team Traffic.
2: Orange County delays this afternoon on both sides of I-4 at the attractions. Pretty typical for this hour, but I'm also seeing some bumper-to-bumper for a broken-down car eastbound on I-4 at the 535. Eastbound State Road 408 delays at State Road 551 and the Turnpike undergoing a crash at Orange Blossom Trail blocking two left lanes. From the WDBO Traffic Center, I'm Zach Wagon.
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4: 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Their firm has been named the Retirement Advisors of the Year finalist. With numerous books, these accomplished speakers are here to reinvent retirement. Right here, right now.
5: All right, welcome back. You are tuning in to the Reinventing Retirement Show with Oxford Advisory Group. I'm Chris.
6: Sam Dixon on the second microphone.
5: If you probably already know about us, if you're listening, we've got offices all over the state of Florida, and we're one of the top retirement planning firms out there. And one of the major questions that we get is this, am I going to run out of money? Now, you've probably had that question yourself, right? If you're listening, are you going to run out of money? And whenever someone asks me that question, you know what I ask them? I don't know. Are you? Yeah.
6: It's a good, valid question.
5: It's a good, valid, but nobody ever has an answer. You see, because what they're looking at is normally just their investments. Yeah, I got a 401k, I got an IRA. Well, guess what, guys? Investments is not a plan. And the only way to know if you're going to run out of money or not is if you have a plan that you know works, a defined plan with quite a bit of defined outcomes, right? Income plan, inflation plan, tax plan, right? Having investments is not a plan.
6: Hey, Chris is so fired up, he's spitting on me over here. He gets fired up over this topic. I'm telling you right now. No, you're exactly right. So we hear it all the time. So, hey, do I have enough? Am I going to run out? And what you said, I hear all the time too, Chris. Oh, I got investments. That's my plan. Well, that's your plan when you're working. Your retirement plan when you're working is put money away into that investment plan so you can retire. The second you retire, that all changes. That's not a plan anymore. It's just investments. Right, the second you leave your job, your retirement money has to get a job.
5: Yeah, go get a job. Get off the couch. Put down the Cheetos and go get a job.
6: Is what you got to tell your money.
5: That's what my mom told me when I was younger.
6: So you have to assign it a job, and that's how not only do you retire, you stay retired without running out. Is a plan, Chris. Is plan ahead with that income planning. And one of the most overlooked plans, of course, the tax planning, which we like to talk about and write books on. All right, is the tax planning in retirement allows you to keep more of that income to yourself, right? I'm a big proponent. It's not how much you have. It's how much you get to keep in retirement. Okay, so we hear that number. Oh, do I have enough to retire? Am I going to run out? Well, it's not how much you have. It's how much that you get to keep, right? And that comes down to your planning. How much you're giving away to inflation? How much you're giving away to taxes? How much you're giving away to market risk, right? All these factors combined. So it's not an easy answer. People want the easy answer. Okay. The easy answer is: Have you planned ahead?
5: Yeah, you're just over here spitting off buzzwords.
6: Yeah, I'm throwing as many acronyms as I can at you right now. I'm all out
5: going over here with all these acronyms. But Sam, what you're saying is 100% on point. You just named, I don't know how many, five different things, challenges that a retirees are going to have to determine if you're going to run out of money or not. What'd you say? Inflation, market loss plan. What, tax plan, healthcare plan, income plan, investment plan? What is that? Five or six things there.
6: Yep.
5: Right? Those items right there have to be planned all together in symbiosis. If you just have accounts, that's not even one of those plans. Right? That's just an account. You're just willy-nillying it, pulling money out and hoping. You're hoping you don't run.

0: out of money. But you and I both know this, Sam. Hope is not a plan.
1: Definitely not a plan. Hey, hope is important in other parts of your life.
0: Right.
1: Not when it comes to retirement. Right. We don't want it there. That's not the plan for there. So, you know, it sounds overwhelming, Chris. It sounds like we're talking about so much stuff because we talk about it all the time and we do it and we see it all the time. You know, we've got offices all across the state, and it's not just this office problem. It's we see retirees all across the state with the same question, and it seems overwhelming, but it's actually not. Okay. When you break it down, it's really just five core puzzle pieces that you got to put together.
0: Yeah.
1: Right. You got to put those pieces in the right order, but you got to put them together with that retirement plan. And leading the way, and I'll keep harping on it, is tax planning. This is the most, in my humble opinion, the most overlooked part of your plan, where people give away a ton of their money. And that is a game changer that could cause you to run out because you don't realize how much you're giving away. There's so many people who go into retirement who've never actually done a stress test and put their money to the test.
0: Yeah. Because what happens, look, you as a retiree, you go over to your financial guy and you're like, hey, can I get some help with taxes?
1: Yeah.
0: Lower my what's he do? I don't do taxes. Go over to your CPA.
1: Go to your CPA.
0: So you go over to your CPA. You're like, hey, can I lower my taxes? First of all, he doesn't help you lower your taxes. And you're like, hey, you know, I want to be more tax efficient with my investments. And what's he say? Oh, I don't do investments. You're going to have to go talk to your financial guy. And you're literally stuck in the middle like a ping pong going back and forth. Right, that's what happens to the majority of people. The tax plan is the crux of an entire tax plan. If you want to know if you're going to run out of money or not, the number one way to solve that is to solve the tax challenge.
1: Mm.
0: Solve the tax problem. Okay, if you have an IRA, if you have a 401k, you have a tax problem. It's already there. It's sitting there. So that's what has to be conquered. Right. So, Sam, let's do this. For the next 11 callers only, if you call in and you're one of the next 11 first callers to call in, you're going to have the chance to get your own complimentary income retirement checklist. All right. This is going to go through all the main five components that you need to conquer to make it through retirement and not run out of money. To answer that question, am I going to run out of money? You need this checklist. Plain and simple. This checklist answers that question. For the next 11 callers only, I'm going to give you the opportunity to get our checklist for you. We're going to send that to you. All you got to do right now is just get your pen and pad out, get your phone out, not while you're driving, right? And call this number here. Here's a number for you, okay? Here it comes. Number for you to get that checklist is 813-737-7116. That is 813-737-7116. 16. That's 813-737-7116. When you call in, tell them you want the retirement income checklist to see if you run out of money or not. That's 813-737-7116.
1: You know, Chris, something else I love about that checklist is going to be getting it graded by somebody who specializes in that area, right? You can get it graded by somebody who does it every single day. Hey, you thought you're done getting grades. You haven't been in school in a while, right? You thought you were done getting grades. Maybe you liked your report card in school, Chris. Maybe you didn't, right? But now it's time to get your...
0: elementary school. Hey. It's great. Hey. I got all S's.
1: All stars. You know what I mean? Hey, so one thing we like to do is we like to grade them. We like to give people's retirement readiness a grade. And that's going to let you know where you stand, right?
0: Yeah.
1: We make it pretty simple. Hey, are you ready? We score it for you. We'll even show you, are you ready to retire or stay retired? Do you have a good plan or not a good plan? Let the grade speak for itself, right? Maybe you'll like that grade. Maybe you won't like that grade.
0: Look, if you're an A, we're going to stamp it as an A. Boom. Awesome.
1: I'm going to give you a little star sticker on
0: there. Don't make one change, okay? If it's a B, there's a couple of things you can work on. If it's a C, nah, we need to do a little bit of work, okay? Yeah, I hear C's get degrees, but C's don't make it through retirement either. They didn't tell you that part in school. All right, so look, once again, that checklist. Here's a number for you to get that checklist, 813-737-7116.
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1: All right, Chris, welcome back to the Reinventing Retirement Show. Reinvent your retirement one question at a time. These are questions we get all the time from people. We like to get on here and discuss it for you. Get it out to the masses. Get the information out there. Let you digest it. Educate and illuminate your situation, right, Chris? The stuff about retirement, we're bringing it, we're making it simple. One of the most common questions we get, how can I lower my taxes in retirement? We hear that one all the time, don't we?
0: Man, Sam, I can't tell you how many times here at Oxford Advisory Group we get that question on a daily basis, multiple times a day. In fact, I just got that question yesterday, right? Person came into Oxford and they said, hey, the main thing that I want to do is I want to lower my taxes. What can I do? And the first question I asked them was, what are you currently doing? Guess what their response was?
1: What was it?
0: Well, I got a CPA.
1: Oh, okay.
0: I got an accountant, right? I said, that's great. Great start. Are your taxes being lowered? Are you doing anything to lower your taxes? And guess what they said?
1: No.
0: They said no.
1: Yeah, I heard one the other day. I said, hey, what's your current tax plan? They said, pay them. That's what my guy said to do.
0: Yeah.
1: Pay them.
0: What a plan.
1: Okay. I don't know if I incorporate that as a plan, but hey, that's one.
0: IRS's plan for you.
1: Okay. Who's your guy work for?
0: Yeah. Maybe an IRS enrolled agent. You better watch out for that. Okay, look. So what can you do then? Where can you go to find strategies to lower your taxes? Because your average CPA, you know this, your average CPA and accountant does not help you lower your taxes. They don't. What are they there to do? To make sure you pay your taxes, right? Now, what we're talking about is how can you lower your taxes so that when you do give those strategies to the CPA, you know, your tax bill comes way down. What can you do? Well, Sam, there's about five of the tax code. Look, there's 3.7 million words in the tax code. It's like 30 feet tall if you stack it up on paper. Of that, there's five main strategies for a retiree, either a pre-retiree or a retiree. There's five main strategies. Here's the key. Of those five, you only have to qualify for one of them to be able to lower your taxes, but you just got to know what you're doing.
1: Yeah, I always like to tell people, all right, like you said earlier, Chris, where are we starting at right now? What are you doing right now currently? And you know what I commonly find? I see a lot of people looking in that rearview mirror.
0: Yeah.
1: You know what I mean by that? You're driving the car, you're looking in the rearview mirror. All right, this is what I did last year. So this is how much I'm going to owe in taxes because of what I did last year. Mm-hmm. And that's their quote unquote plan. I'm doing air quotes.
0: Right
1: now. Okay. Air quotes here. That's a quote unquote. You're looking at the rearview of what you did last year. I prefer, if we're talking about a car, let's look out the windshield.
0: Yeah.
1: Right. Let's look ahead. What can I do next year to not have to pay that much again in taxes?
0: Yeah, well, that's what strategy is, right? That's what tax planning is.
1: That's what strategies and planning comes down to. It's, hey, the rear view, man, that's last year. It's too late for that. Yeah. What are we doing next year, right now and next year, to prevent what we just did last year to pay all that tax?
0: Yeah.
1: Right? So first, we got to understand, what did we do last year? Where did we go wrong? Why am I paying all these taxes? What accounts do I have that are causing most of the taxes? You know, I see people with investments that they don't even know they have that are causing taxes, Chris.
0: Mm-hmm, all the time.
1: Like certain investments are actually more taxable than others. You're not even aware, right? So we got to understand, what are you doing now that's causing those taxes? That's then going to give you the playbook and some of the answers there to figure out, hey, let me look out that windshield of the car and let's plan ahead to not have to pay that much in the future.
0: It's the planning ahead part. And it doesn't take a lot of planning.
1: No.
0: It doesn't take a lot. It's not some big surmountable thing you got to do. It's just a little bit of proactive planning now so that when that tax bill does come, it's lowered, right? And those strategies then become extremely powerful because they affect different parts of your retirement. You have one good strategy, you know what? Now your taxes are lowered overall. Now they're potentially lowered on your Social Security. Now it potentially keeps your health care lower from going up, right? Because what happens is this. When you are a retiree, you have certain accounts that are just highly taxable accounts.
1: Yep.
0: They're just sitting there as a tax bomb. They're just sitting there waiting to blow up on you. Mm. And most retirees have these. Okay, you don't want to wait till it blows up. Then they have to deal with it, right? You want to have the strategies to lower those tax bombs to give yourself a little bit of protection, okay? You don't think that's what your really wealthy families are doing out there?
1: 100%. I think planning, it comes back to, I hear this all the time too, is you know, Sam, I was living retirement this way or I had plans to live retirement on this budget amount and man, I had to pull out more and more money and they couldn't figure out why. Why am I pulling out more than I originally planned on my Excel sheet 3 years ago when I was working? You know, I had this all budgeted out.
0: Yeah.
1: And I said, well, you plan for taxes? If you have taxable money, right, you have to plan for taxes today. Guess what, Chris? You got to plan for taxes in the future.
0: Which is going to be worse.
1: We're at record levels of debt in this country. And one of the number one ways they pay down debt as a country is taxes. So if you have taxable accounts and you're running your entire retirement plan on today's tax rates, might want to rework those numbers a little bit.
0: Yeah. Okay? Well, look, if you're listening, you need to ask yourself, do you think taxes are going up or down in the next 10 years?
1: Mm.
0: If you're listening right now, ask yourself that question. Do you think taxes are going up or down in the next 10 years?
1: And what's that mean for you?
0: And right? What will that mean
1: How
0: for
1: does
0: you?
1: That affect you? And a lot of people, you know, they wait till it happens to them. And then they want to do something about it. No, I'm saying, hey, let's plan ahead. If we know certain things are on the horizon that can happen in your retirement, let's plan ahead for them, right? I want to plan ahead so we don't have to worry about them. So then we have a more peaceful retirement and I don't have that anxiety. You know, I see so many people go into retirement with that anxiety in the back of their mind. Like, am I prepared? Can I stay retired? It's one thing to retire, Chris.
0: Mm-hmm.
1: It's another to stay retired.
0: Yeah.
1: Right? You know what I mean? 5-10 years from now, hey, you can get retired, yeah. Right? It's another to stay retired. And a lot of that comes down to, did you do the proper planning up front with tax planning to understand how much you're going to be drawing on your accounts after taxes?
0: Well, do you have to be a super wealthy individual or family to do these tax reducing strategies? Do you have to be super wealthy?
1: No. And I would say it's actually more important if you're not super wealthy, one of the super wealthy families, to do the planning.
0: Definitely.
1: You have less room to give.
0: I agree with that.
1: You have less space to give away of your own money to taxes. You need to spend it on you, right? That dollar goes a lot further for you.
0: You could absolutely say it's more crucial for the person that doesn't have, you know, $20 million, $50 million to do tax planning, right? Because you're not in that situation to absorb that tax. So, you know, like I said, there's not a lot of people out there helping other people lower their taxes and do tax planning, tax strategies. Look, Sam, I had a nice couple come in, and they were so nice. They came into Oxford Advisory Group. It was in one of our offices. I think it was in Sarasota office, maybe. And they said, "Hey, we don't know if we're going to run out of money." I said, "All right, well, let's run a quick projection." Boom, I put it in there. They had $1 million, by the way. All right. And they ended up running out. They weren't spending crazy. We're not talking they were spending crazy. And they couldn't figure out, right? They're wanting to live on $75,000. They're wanting to live on. And here they were running out of money. And they said, "I don't understand. What gives? Why did I run out?" And then they looked over at this other number and they said, "Why am I pulling out $100,000, $105,000, $110,000, $115,000 a year when I only want to live on $75,000? Is this a typo? I said, "No, you know what that is? You got to pull that money out. Way more money than you need to pay the IRS because you have highly taxable accounts. So you're having to pull out more money than you want or need to pay the IRS. And that's what causes an account to go down. When those accounts that are providing you income, you know, the IRA, the 401k, those highly taxable accounts, when you're getting income from those, it can cause a retirement to be eroded. So look, here's what we're going to do, Sam. Let's enable people to be able to get the tax planning report, okay? If you want to see what strategies you potentially qualify for to lower your tax bill now, in the future, how to protect yourself, here's your chance to do it. There's not going to be many chances to do this. This is the one chance where you're going to be able to find some results, find some answers and some in solutions. We're going to give you the strategies. We're going to give it to you complimentary. What you do with it's up to you, all right? But we're at least going to give you the information. All you got to do is just dial this number I'm about to give you. You dial the number. You tell them you want the tax map report, and we're going to run your current situation. 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
0: All right, Sam, look, I want to talk about one of the top things that retirees, when they approach me, one of their top concerns that they have, not just for themselves, but also their families. And a lot of people are not talking about this right now, Sam, and a lot of people are not being able to get great help. Any idea what I'm maybe referring to?
1: I got no clue sitting over here. You got me intrigued now, though. I'm interested.
0: Exactly. So he doesn't even know, right? What I'm talking about, Sam, is estate planning.
1: Like, okay.
0: What is it? You know, what does estate planning mean? And we should absolutely know it because it's probably one of the most crucial things, aspects to a retirement.
1: 100%. Yeah, Chris, we get that question a lot now that you bring it up. That's perfect. We hear it all the time. Hey, how do I, you know, protect what I have and then pass it on to my kids and make sure they actually get it? How do I take care of them when I'm not here?
0: Right.
1: We hear that one all the time too. Well, that all comes back to estate planning.
0: Yeah. And what is estate planning? Look, there's two main parts to estate planning. You're not going to be able to get a lot of information out there on this. I'm going to tell you the two main parts to estate planning. One is the document part, right? That's, you know, making sure all your documents are in order. Documents, I'm saying, maybe it's a trust, maybe it's not, right? Is a trust beneficial for you or not? And each person's different. And then the other part, probably the most important part of all of this is estate planning, is the strategies to protect your assets from taxation. Mm. Those are the two main components. When we're talking about estate planning, that's what we're talking about. Yeah, the documents are important, but the most important aspect is protecting your money, the strategies that you can implement right now, those strategies to protect your assets from taxation now and later.
1: Oh, yeah. So we got, you know, we got the document list like you're talking about, Chris. There's a little checklist we got for that too. You know, I love that thing, but you nailed it on the head. The strategies that go with it actually dictate a lot of times what documents you might even want to use in your retirement. So I kind of like to break it down. Hey, you got to take care of you first while you're alive and then plan to take care of your kids as well with those same strategies or potentially different strategies, Chris. Take care of you first while you're alive, right? You got to get that nailed down so then you can take care of them too.
0: Right.
1: Right.
0: I mean, who doesn't want to keep more of their money? And look, who out there wants to pass on a big tax bomb to their heirs? Right. But if you're not doing estate planning, that's exactly what you're going to end up doing.
1: Yeah.
0: So, you know, Sam, like what you're talking about is the checklist. What did you mean by the estate planning checklist?
1: You know, well, after all these years, Chris, we've seen people who ask us these same questions, and we developed this little kind of retirement and estate planning checklist, right? Are you ready for retirement? Are you ready to do an estate plan? Do you have the things knocked out? We like to break it down and make it simple, and it's a little list we've compiled just to give you a sense of, are you prepared or not? You know, are you as behind as you might think you are? Or maybe you're ahead of where you think you are. You don't know until you kind of analyze it with the checklist and say, do I have that ready? Do I have this in order? We try to make things simple, you know?
0: That's the thing. The checklist is super simple. It helps you quickly understand, are you set? Are you okay? Or do you need just to do a little bit of work, right, to get to where you want to be? That's how powerful the checklist is. Now, the checklist will take you through, hey, all right, I need these documents. I need this trust. The checklist is going to take you through, hey, here's two or three main strategies that could be implemented now that can protect your taxes, protect you from taxes. And you know what I like about that checklist, Sam? One of the most important boxes on there to be prepared for is the RMD component when it comes to estate planning, right? The RMD. Sam, of all the challenges that are out there for retirees, the number one challenge, I would say, happens to be the smallest acronym, RMD. RMDs makes the most retirees get, you know, pull their hair out. You have the most frustration, the most challenges, okay, is RMD. And that is in the checklist and very important to plan for.
1: You know, I think that's important you bring that up. We see people all the time where, you know, we review the checklist with them and they're like, whoa, I didn't even know that was a part of estate planning. I didn't know that was something I had to worry about for estate planning. This is news to me. I didn't know that was a part of it. Like, we hear that all the time because it breaks it down in easy quadrants, easy to understand, to see how prepared am I? What do I need to work on?
0: And look, let's be real. Market loss, what the market's doing, the economy. Look, that gets all the headlines. That gets all the flash and the news commentary.
1: Every day.
0: Right? But you know, but the number one eroder does not. The number one eroder of your money as a retiree is not getting all the flash. It's not getting the press. And it's taxes. And taxes is estate planning, right? If you want to lower your taxes, you have to have an estate plan. So part of that checklist that Sam was talking about is the estate planning checklist. All right. And what it does is it quickly goes through and allows you to see what you need to work on, what you maybe need, and more importantly, customizable, what strategies you can implement right now to lower your taxes. So here, Sam, here's what I want to do. For those that are out there listening, for the next, let's say, 11 callers only, because we can't give away all of these at no cost, but for the next 11 callers only, if you want the ability to quickly get one of your own estate planning checklists and have the RMD component added in there, and the tax portion added in there. If you want that checklist, we're going to allow you to do it. All you got to do is dial this number about to give you. Okay, you dial this number. We're going to give it to you complimentary. We're going to do the report, the checklist. We're going to give that to you, and it's going to help you understand where you're at, and more importantly, what strategies you can implement. All right, so look, here's all you got to do. Here's a number for you. Get your pen and pad out. Dial this number. It will get busy. The phones are about to light up when I give this number, so please be patient when you're on the phone. 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
0: All right, you're tuned in here to the Reinventing Retirement Show with the Dixon Brothers. I'm Chris Dixon.
1: Sam Dixon on the second mic over here. That's correct, Chris. I think people just heard the Dixon Brothers.
0: That's right. This is Reinventing Retirement Show with the Dixon Brothers. Catch us out on TV as well on the weekends, all right? Look here. If you can't get enough, tune into the TV. We're on like 3 or 4 different channels.
1: Some people say Chris has a face for radio.
0: Nah, no one says that.
1: But you can see him on TV too.
0: Look here, Sam. We were talking in the hallway earlier today, and you were relaying a stat. Usually when you talk, it's pretty boring. But this was actually kind of interesting. All right, give it to me. Give the listeners kind of what you found.
1: So that's interesting stat that's not boring, in my opinion. Almost 60% of seniors are cutting back on non-essentials to save money, according to an AAG retirement survey. So, Chris, almost 60% of seniors are cutting back on non-essentials to save money because of the financial outlook.
0: That's not what you dreamed about as a retiree, is it?
1: Hey, that's why you worked all those years.
0: Yeah.
1: To finally get to retirement and then say, oh, you know what? I'm just going to cut back on non-essentials. Well, what are non-essentials? That's kind of the stuff you enjoy doing.
0: That's what you're supposed to be doing in retirement. You right. did all that non-essential stuff while you were working, putting away, sacrificing, and now you want to enjoy some of that.
1: Yeah, some might call the traveling and the enjoying retirement essential.
0: Yeah.
1: But in this context, they're saying, oh, you know what? We're not comfortable with this financial outlook, what's going on in the world and the country, so let's cut back on non-essentials.
0: Okay, Sam, look, here's what I got to say about that. All right, you're talking about retirees cutting back on their non-essentials. What I'm talking about is cut back on your taxes. See how that goes.
4: That might help net more money.
0: Here's your choices. Cut back on your non-essentials or cut back on your taxes. Get your taxes lowered.
1: You know, it's interesting. What do you think's leading to this financial outlook, Chris? Why do you think people are cutting back on their non-essentials? You just said it. They're afraid of something.
0: Taxes. What? T-word.
1: That T-word again. I don't know why. You know, maybe record levels of debt going on. I didn't say it. You said it.
0: Maybe because it's going to be your largest eroder of your retirement money.
1: In my personal opinion, especially if you're middle and upper middle class American, I think it's the largest eroder of their retirement, right?
0: Look, I think here, Sam, I think it is essential that you should lower your tax brackets and create tax-free income so that you can enjoy your retirement. Would you agree?
1: So you're talking about doing something about it.
0: Doing something about it.
1: Right? These people got this outlook, and their action item to do something about it is cut back on non-essentials or the stuff that's actually fun in retirement. And you're over here saying, why are you doing that?
0: Look, here you are. You work 40 years working for the man. All right. Maybe you weren't able to make soccer games sometimes. You know, you sacrificed a lot because you were working hard. You were working hard to get to this point right now, pre-retirement or retirement. And it's in, you know, the market environment, the economy around us starts to get ruffled. And inflation's going up and taxes are going up and the market's volatile. And so you're just looking for, you know, some guidance. Mm. And so you call your guy you've been with since you're 30 years old. Okay. And you're like, look, man, what should I do? What should I do? And he tells you, well, you know what? I think you should just cut back on some of those non-essentials. He didn't tell you to cut back on your taxes. He didn't help you lower your taxes.
1: I'll tell you who just became non-essential.
0: Right.
1: Exactly. The guy that said that.
0: That's right. Exactly. But that's what's going on, though.
4: So Chris, let's talk about what can you do about it. How can you take back control and not have to cut back on non-essentials? What are a couple different ways?
0: First and foremost, you got to control your tax brackets, okay?
1: Mm-hmm.
0: You got to create – to do that, you have to create more tax-free income, okay? To do that, you got to switch some tax buckets, okay? And then you got to also lower your RMD burden.
1: Mm.
0: Lower your RMD burden.
1: Well, let's go into that for a second. You just said, hey, you're throwing out alphabet soup over here. So let's dissect that a little bit. You said RMD. What is that?
0: So look, it's a little three-letter acronym, but it has a huge impact on your retirement. All right? It could be catastrophic is what I'm talking about. RMD should be looked at as a cuss word, a bad word, because that it could wreak some bad havoc on your
1: It is a bad word in my house.
0: That's right.
1: All right. Hey, I'll tell you what. It's required minimum distributions. We call it a ticking time bomb.
0: That's more like
1: in the financial world, don't we?
0: I heard one of your kids run around the house the other day said, RMD, RMD. I had to go wash his mouth out with a bar of soap, right? I couldn't take it. Couldn't take it anymore.
1: So essentially, Chris, that's where the government says, hey, you know what? You got retirement accounts. They're looking pretty good over there. I need you to start pulling some of that money out of there and pay me some income tax.
0: Forcing you to do it.
1: Mm-hmm. Requires the first word in that sentence.
0: And you're like, nah, I don't want to.
1: I don't feel like it this year.
0: The market's down. I don't want to sell at the bottom. Or you know what? My account's finally growing. I don't want to cut my legs out from under me now.
1: Guess what? Requires the first word.
0: That's right.
1: All right. So you're forced to pull out. And then you pay what on it? What are they trying to get after?
0: You're going to pay tax. They want your money.
1: Income taxes on it.
0: That's right.
1: And what does that do to all your other taxes? Does that help it, Chris?
0: No. Well, look, you could blow through a couple of things. Here's why they call it ticking time bomb. A couple of things can go off here. The moment you pull that RMD out, hey, your tax brackets, you could blow through a tax bracket. Okay. Mm-hmm. More taxes on everything now. Your Social Security could get hammered more because they're going to tax that more potentially. Your Medicare premiums may go up. Okay, because you had to record an increase in income. So that's like three or four things right there just from that one act of pulling out the RMD money, which you have to do.
1: I'll tell you how strongly, you know, I feel about it. I write articles on this. We talk every time we're on TV, it feels like we're talking about this because you're forced to pull money out. Is it a one-time thing, Chris?
0: It would be great. It would be nice if it was. You know what? Yeah, it kind of sucks for 1 year, but no, you got to do it the next year.
1: Yep.
0: And then next year and the next year.
1: And it gets a little higher and a little higher and a little higher, right? You got to pull up more and more and more. It starts in your 70s and it sneaks up on people. They're like, oh, that's so far. I don't need to worry about it. Boom, it's on you. And then it's too late almost, right?
0: Yeah, it's too late by then. Look, you have to get in position ahead of time in order to lower your RMD burden or to eliminate it. All right. Now, what do you do? What can you do about it? Well, if you do a quick Google search, what you're going to find is hardly nothing. Google is not going to show you anything you can do. All right. You're going to get more confused. What I'm telling you is the RMD report tells you what you can do, how to lower your RMD, how to pay less in taxes. All right, so let's do this. The next 9 callers only, if you want your own RMD report, it's going to calculate your total RMDs that you're going to be on the hook for right now, as is, nothing changed. And then it's going to give you a couple solutions that you can do right away to potentially lower your RMD burden, okay, and potentially drop tax brackets. So get your pen and pad out, all right? Write this number down. When you write it down, tell them you want the RMD report, and we're going to run that, and we're going to give that to you. I can only do it for the next 9 callers only, though. Can't do it for like 150 of you that's about to call in, okay? So you got to be one of the next 9. Tell them you want the RMD report. Okay, here is the number for you.
2: 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Again, that's 813-737-7116.
0: All right, so look, that is the RMD report. If you want that, call in. Sim, the RMDs, I don't hear people necessarily complaining about until they get in there. They're just, you know, when you're 58 years old, I don't run across many 58-year-olds mm-hmm. that are really concerned about it. But guess what? They definitely know that acronym when they're approaching late 60s.
1: Oh, as soon as they hit the 70s, they figure out what that is real quick.
0: Right.
1: And then you're sitting there saying, hey, I wish somebody told me about it when I was 58 or 65.
0: Right. Because it takes a few years to get your RMD burden under control. With that RMD report we were just talking about, it takes a couple years, right? It's a little bit of a process. Not hard, it's just time. And so you can't start too late. You got to start ASAP. Wherever you're at right now, it's got to be now. You can at least get something accomplished with those RMDs.
1: You know, that's why we call that ticking time bomb, Chris, because it's counting down until your 70s. And a lot of times, what are you doing with your accounts? They better be growing in your 50s and 60s, right?
0: Yeah.
1: So a lot of people are like, oh, that's great. I'm growing my account. What else are you growing, though?
0: You're growing in your RMD burdens, what you're doing.
1: Oh, you're growing the RMD burden, which means you got to pull out more money, which means you got to pay more money in taxes.
0: Yeah.
1: All right. So we're talking about non-essentials earlier. You cut back on that. Mm-hmm. How about you cut back on some of your taxes the right way by planning ahead and keep some of your non-essentials, like, I don't know, traveling or seeing the grandkids. Why don't you keep that in the essential list?
0: Hey, instead of paying the government more money and not doing anything about it, hey, pay yourself. Take a trip. You know, that trip you can't go on, like you just said, the Grand Canyon, and it's because you can't go on it because you're paying the tax man because you're not doing anything about it. That's on you.
1: Let's do a little bit of tax planning ahead of time and take back a little bit of control and put you back in the driver's seat.
0: I agree. Look, so once again, that the RMD report will show you the couple solutions for you customized, where we will customize this for your situation to see if you qualify to lower your RMDs. We're going to show you some of the strategies that you're willing to use all the time to be able to eliminate or reduce their RMD burden. So once again, that is the RMD report. Call this number, write this down that I'm about to give you. When you call them, tell them you want the RMD report, and then we're going to customize and get that to you. All right, here is the number.
2: 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Again, that's 813-737-7116.
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0: Brothers right here. I'm Chris Dixon.
1: Sam Dixon on the second mic. We are bringing you the retirement knowledge and clearing up that misinformation out there, Chris.
0: We both have the same last name, Dixon. So yes, we are the Dixon brothers. You can find, look, if you can't get enough of us today, you can always tune in to TV. We're on like 3 or 4 different stations. We're all over the place speaking. We're probably speaking in your backyard this month or next month.
1: Hey, if you're brave enough to turn on the TV, see what we look like, go ahead, right? Maybe you just want to hear the sarcastic jokes that Chris says half the time. He says them on TV as well. Hey, Chris, I read an interesting article again the other day. You know, I'm always reading articles, man.
0: What's up with that? That's kind of.
1: I love statistics. I'm a financial dork like that. But this one caught my.
0: You're just not financial dork. You're just dork.
1: You can't see us. I'm much larger than Chris. So he's brave to say that across the radio studio here. All right. So Social Security benefits have lost 36% of buying power since 2000. Chris, Social Security benefits have lost 36% of buying power since 2000, according to this article here.
0: You know, people may not know what that means. Here's an easy way to look at it. If you started retirement and taking Social Security back in year 2000, you've basically cut your Social Security by a third, right? There's a third of your Social Security that you can no longer use. It's basically been cut because everything around you has grown exponentially in cost and your Social Security hasn't. That's what that means.
1: Yeah, essentially, you plan on this one source income coming in. You know, maybe you got a couple different sources, but this is a cornerstone source of income for most people in retirement. It makes up at least, you know, for some people, a third, if not two thirds of their income in retirement.
0: Sure.
1: Talking with both spouses coming in. And then all of a sudden, it's getting eaten away. You know why? Because inflation is eating into it. It's not keeping up with it. That's one reason, right? Yeah. They give you a cost of living adjustment, a little bump for that, though, don't they?
0: Right, yeah. And look, you don't want those cost of living adjustments. You know why? You know when they bump those up so high? Like, I had a guy come in the office the other day. Hey, you know, they bumped the cost of living adjustment up to like 8 or 10%. I was like, dude, you know what that means? That means inflation is ripping and roaring. That's what that means. Okay, that is a Band-Aid. It means you're having to use that hard-earned dollars to pay for less things, but you're paying more.
1: Yep. So you got this idea in mind on how much that's going to bring into you and how much you can buy with that. You base your whole retirement income plan off of it, and it's not keeping pace. So the article went on to say, hey, you know, they didn't give you some adjustments since 2000 by about 78%, Chris, but the cost of goods typically bought by retirees, it increased by 141%.
0: Yikes.
1: All right. So they gave you a little something, but it's not keeping up. And who does that actually hurt? It's going to hurt your income, it's going to hurt you and your lifestyle in retirement, what you thought you're going to be able to spend it on, right?
0: Yeah.
1: And it creeps up on you. It's not an overnight thing. It's slowly creeping up on you year after year with inflation.
0: Yeah, and people get a little bit distraught because they're like, I need this Social Security. For if you're a household joint getting Social Security, it could be jointly anywhere from $30,000 to $60,000. And that's some serious income that you now are having eroded, that you needed. That was in your plan to begin with, but all this inflation was not in that plan.
1: Hey, you planned on being able to buy certain things and all of a sudden you can't. So then what happens? You end up cutting back here and there on things that you wanted to do in retirement. Maybe you wanted to have a travel budget. Oh, man, but groceries went up. You know, gas went up. All these things go up, Chris. Now you're having to cut back in other places that you didn't count on, all because dang inflation. And it keeps going for it. And you're giving up things you actually wanted to do in retirement. Not what we'd like to see at all.
0: No, we don't want to go backwards. Now's the time to do all those non-essential things, right? The things that you just want to do. And it is difficult when you got inflation. You got Social Security being eroded, right? Being eroded by inflation. That's not the only thing. Your Social Security is being eroded by taxes.
4: Whoa. By taxes?
0: Yeah, believe that
4: or not.
0: Let's
4: elaborate on that a little bit. You're telling me, hey, you loaned him money for 30, 40 years out of your paycheck. You go to retire. You just want your money back from him.
0: Just
4: they
0: want
4: tax
0: back.
4: You on that.
0: They're going to tax you twice. Had a woman the other day say, Chris, hold on a second. Isn't that taxing me twice? I just had to tell her, yeah. That was the end of the story. Yeah, sorry. Nothing to do about it.
4: Hardly anybody knows these things. We actually lecture on this subject and teach courses on it occasionally as well. And it's baffling to me. It makes up such a large chunk of your retirement, but it's very little educated out there by a lot of advice. They don't talk about this subject.
0: But
4: right?
0: What we do, though, is y'all can probably, if you're a listener right now, you probably already know this. We're in your area about either every month or every other month teaching educational classes on Social Security. And here's the best part. They're free. We do it because there's so many things going on that erode your Social Security. You need to know about it. And then we give you the solution. So if you do want to go check us out in any of our speaking engagements, purely educational, doesn't cost you anything, right? When you call in, just tell them, look, I want to get their educational program.
4: You know what's interesting is it's usually for people who want to learn more about it. Make sure you're taking it the right way. There's so many different ways to take it, Chris. Make sure you're getting the most bang for your buck. Are you maximizing it? Are you taking it the best time? Are you taking it the most tax efficient way?
0: Those are three big questions that have big implications. Are you taking it at the right time? Are you maximizing your Social Security, meaning get possibly more benefit that once on your statement? And then are you being taxed or are you avoiding? Or are you lowering the Social Security taxes, right? Those are huge for your Social Security.
4: All of that affects what we talked about a minute ago, your income and your ability to live how you want to live in retirement, or just maximize and use your money the most efficient way, right?
0: Yep. Well, so what we do around here at the Reinventing Retirement Show is, look, we're here to help you. We're here to help you just to do it. We're going to offer you a Social Security maximization report, and it's going to let you know, hey, those three main questions. When's the best time to take it? When can you increase your benefit amount by using maximization strategies which exist? And how can you lower the taxes on your Social Security? If you're interested in that and you want that right now, we're going to enable you to do that. We're actually going to give you the solution that Google won't. Okay. All you got to do is get your pen and pad out real quick. You got to take down this number, and I can only do this for the next 9 callers, but take down this number and tell them you want the Social Security Maximization Report, and we're going to run you your own customized Social Security Maximization Report. We're going to answer those three main questions and help you with Social Security. If you're already taking it, you can still do it. You could potentially still be eligible. I would still try and get that Social Security Max report. All right. So next 9 callers only, get your pen and pad out. Here is a number I'm about to give you. Okay. Here is the number.
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4: All right, love that. Love that. Social Security maximization report. Okay. Make sure you're taking it at the right time for you, how it fits you. I love that. Because Social Security is essential. It makes up a huge chunk of most people's retirements, right? A huge chunk. And a lot of people say, you know what, Sam, I'm just going to file for it at this age. I'm just going to, well, how'd you get to that determination? Right? Did you look at everything else? I view retirement as a puzzle. And Social Security is a big piece of that puzzle. And it affects everything else. You can't just look at your Social Security independently. That's a mistake I see most people make, Chris, is you have to look at it as the whole picture. How does taking your Social Security at that age affect your taxes on your IRA or 401k over here? How does it affect your income, not just today, but in 15 years, in 10 years? Is it still getting the job done on the back end of your retirement? Is it still keeping up with inflation? These are questions that might be popping around in your head, but you've never been able to mathematically break it down. With our software, that's what we do. With that Social Security Maximization Report, we plug it in. We're going to look at it. We're going to show you break-even analysis. I'm going to show you, hey, if you took it this way versus this way. And that's what's really eye-opening to a lot of people is they don't realize you can actually visually see it and then see the impact if I took it at 62 versus 66. What if I take it at 68, Sam? Well, how does that affect my taxes? where's my break even? We could run all that math for you. Then you mathematically know the best time to take it for you, because every single person is different. Every retirement is different. They're all different puzzles. That's what makes this job interesting. So when we could sit there and determine the best time for you to take it, it brings some clarity to your retirement, right? I love that look on people's face when we're up there whipping around on the software, plugging and playing, and we zero in on the best time to take it with everything else, right? So it even does a break-even analysis and compares the different ways for you to make sure you're making the best decision for you and your retirement, okay? So that's the Social Security Maximization Report. Again, for the next 9 callers, if you want to call in and see if you're eligible for the Social Security Maximization Report, just call us in. It's going to look at, hey, when's the best time to take it? How can I take it? What can I do about it, right? Even give step-by-step directions on there. Not that hard of a report to run, pretty easy. 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So we want to make sure we get this huge amount of income over retirement correct. We don't miss out on our own money, right? So give this number a shout.
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7: From ABC News, I'm Dave Packer. A severe, fast-moving nor'easter has triggered a state of emergency across portions of New York and New Jersey. The intense storm causing widespread travel disruptions and hazardous conditions along the entire East Coast. In Suffolk County on New York's Long Island, Under Sheriff John Becker updating the storm response.
8: Deputy sheriffs will be on patrol throughout Suffolk County, helping clearing blocked roads, assisting flooded areas and stranded motorists.
7: ABC's Sharifa Jackson in Atlantic City, New Jersey, where streets are flooding.
9: Where I'm standing here on the sidewalk is about ankle deep. If I were to go into the street, it's even more than that. But this street is impassable now, and we have trash cans floating in the water now. So you know when you start to see that, we have a bit of water in the street. So we knew this was going to potentially happen. Now we are seeing this at this point.
7: Meanwhile, a powerful storm in the Pacific, Hurricane Nolo, putting parts of Hawaii on high alert. National Hurricane Center Director Michael Brennan.
10: The good news right now is that Nolo is not moving any closer to the Big Island of Hawaii. It's been stationary for the last several hours. And as we move through the next couple of days, we're expecting Nolo to start moving more generally and faster to the west.
7: President Trump said this morning he rejected Iran's 7-day plan to reopen the Strait of Hormuz, although he did not go into specifics as to why he found the proposal unsatisfactory. He did say,
11: "We're winning tremendously. We have total control of the Hormuz Strait, massive amounts of oil are coming out of the Hormuz Strait.
7: Economists say the war in Iran, now in its seventh month, continues to have an impact here at home. ABC's Alex Prichet.
12: The price for a gallon of diesel is sitting at $6.48 a gallon. And those higher fuel prices impact everything from food to construction. And now a new study found that U.S. consumer sentiment fell this month to a four-month low across political parties as more and more Americans worry about higher prices impacting their wallets.
7: That is ABC's Alex Prichet. 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
2: You couldn't ask for much better weather than what we're looking at here in Central Florida. Highs will stop in the mid-80s for just about everyone. All this sunshine will hang around as well, and no good chance of rain headed into your evening before lows fall back into the 60s overnight. For Channel 9 Eyewitness News, I'm meteorologist Daniel McFarland.
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3: Orange County delays this afternoon on both sides of I-4 at the attractions. A crash eastbound on State Road 408, blocking the shoulder at State Road 551. Westbound I-4 at Princeton Street and State Road 408 under speed, as well as westbound I-4 and State Road 528 to State Road 536. From the WDBO Traffic Center, I'm Zach Wagon.
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6: 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One of my favorite guests is on the line. We've got Chris Killam, also known as the Medicine Hunter, standing by now. CNN calls Chris the Indiana Jones of natural medicine because he's constantly scouring the globe searching for natural remedies. You may have seen Chris on the Dr. Oz show or maybe on PBS or CBS and also on Fox News where he does a health segment. He's been featured in the New York Times and also on ABC's 2020. Anyway, Chris is joining us today to discuss not one, but three of the hottest nutritional ingredients out there on the market today. Even better, he's teamed up with Purity today to give away a complimentary bottle to everyone out there in the listening audience. So do not, I repeat, do not change that dial. But first, a quick introduction. Chris Killam is an author and an educator. He's written 14 books. He's conducted research in over 30 countries. Again, he's been on with Oprah and Friends and Dr. Oz. Chris, welcome back to the show.
7: Thank you so much. It's always a pleasure to have a great conversation with you.
6: Now, most of us are super busy these days. We want to stay healthy, but quite frankly, it can be daunting, you know, with all the different supplements out there. Now, Chris, you've traveled all over the world learning about different natural remedies. So you really know which ingredients to look for. So tell me this, besides a good multivitamin and some fish oil, maybe a few other things, go into the three super hot nutrients you've been so jazzed about lately.
7: Well, I'm happy to do that. The three super nutrients, as we like to say, are a green tea extract, a turmeric extract called curcumin, and an extract from red wine called resveratrol. And apropos of what you said about my traveling around the world, I've extensively investigated these in their host countries. So I've been in the green tea plantations of China and India and worked with top researchers of this ingredient in those countries. With turmeric, I've been deeply involved with turmeric researchers in India and seen all of that. And with resveratrol, I've worked with scientists in Europe and also in California and Chile and South Africa, all of which are major red wine producing areas. So I've had the opportunity to investigate these things in the field, meet with the top scientists, and my conclusion is that green tea, curcumin from turmeric root, and resveratrol from red wine are remarkable health-enhancing agents that everybody can benefit from in a very, very substantial way.
6: Now, Chris, let's talk about these big three. And it's interesting that they're all found in our diet and all are considered superfoods. The green tea, the curcumin, the resveratrol. Why did you want to combine the three? There's always a method to your madness, if I can say it that way, because you combine these things together. You call it a real game changer.
7: Well, you know, when I look at these, there actually isn't a reason to put them all in separate products. They do go very well together. As you said, they're all food derived. So it's kind of like you can make a salad if you choose out of many vegetables. You don't just have to have a bowl of lettuce or a bowl of cucumbers. And while that's a little bit simplistic, the fact is that all of these are very, very rich in

0: groups of protective compounds that are both antioxidant, so they actually protect our organ systems, so they maintain a healthy inflammatory status in the body. And this is really a big breakthrough. I also like the idea that people can get a concentrated supplement of green tea extract, curcumin extract, and resveratrol in one product with truly meaningful amounts of each one, mm-hmm. and not have to go out and basically buy a shopping cart full of stuff.
1: Now, let's dive into the headlines and the research, especially on this green tea, because it's absolutely amazing. I know in Asia they've been using it for thousands of years for healthy aging, but what are you seeing recently in the press? I know you told me the Nutrition Research Journal, in its July 2012 issue, revealed that green tea significantly increased plasma antioxidant activity and whole blood glutathione. Can you recap some of these headlines and tell me why you're such a green tea advocate?
0: Okay. What you just said about increasing plasma antioxidant activity is really critical. There are many antioxidants that people consume that don't actually wind up in the body, or they don't wind up in the body in any significant amounts. The green tea antioxidants, which we know are among the most highly beneficial antioxidants in the entire world, are very well absorbed. They improve plasma antioxidant activity. That is the blood concentration of antioxidants. So what happens is you get this great concentration of antioxidant substances, which are protective compounds floating around in the body and protecting the cells of your body, your organs, every part of your body from premature destruction due to exposure to environmental pollutants and things in the diet.
1: All right, let's switch gears and talk about this curcumin, which is number two on your list. And by the way, these three ingredients are all found in the new green tea combo formula. We're going to be offering a free bottle in a few minutes, but talk to me about the curcumin, which is spelled C-U-R-C-U-M-I-N. Now, most people haven't heard of it, but scientists and researchers know it's one of the most powerful superfoods on the planet. It can positively influence our DNA, maintain joint comfort, healthy inflammation, and more. Can you share some of the incredible headlines on curcumin and tell us why you use this? And we talked about this off air a few minutes ago, this patented curcumin with greater absorption.
0: Okay. Well, first of all, I think while people might not know the term curcumin, they may well know turmeric root, which is a yellow spice, and it shows up in curries, and it's part of the 5,000-year-old Indian Ayurvedic system of medicine. I've been studying turmeric and its derivative curcumin since the 1970s, and I'll say this right off the bat, that there are almost no plant materials in the world as extensively studied as this. A couple of thousand studies can be found in the scientific and medical literature. We know that curcumin is powerfully antioxidant. We know that it has a remarkable capacity to protect the liver, and the liver is our primary detoxifying organ. It greatly enhances joint health. So if people are experiencing joint discomfort due to overuse, this really helps to relieve that. And it's also what we call cardioprotective. It helps to protect the heart. It helps to maintain normal, healthy cholesterol. And one last thing that is really kind of astounding is that curcumin actually causes your body to produce what are called neuroprotective factors in the brain. So it causes your body to produce these agents in the brain that protect the actual tissue of the nerves and the brain itself. There's almost nothing else that we know of that does this. Specifically, the curcumin that you mentioned offers about 7 times the absorption of other curcumin. So when you take 250 milligrams of this stuff, you get about 7 times the activity that you would if you took, say, a comparable amount of another curcumin extract. So this, in my opinion, is one of the most life-enhancing, protective, totally beneficial substances on Earth, and it has just decades of scientific and medical studies to back it up.
1: Now, Chris, I know that we talked already about the green tea in the curcumin in your new green tea formula, which Purity is giving away for free today. But first, tell me about the third nutrient on the list, the resveratrol.
0: Well, resveratrol is one of those remarkable compounds that I just sort of shake my head at how many different things it does. It is found in grapes, in wine grapes. It also shows up in cranberries. What we know about resveratrol is that, like green tea and also like curcumin extract, it's profoundly antioxidant. But more than that, it shows significant properties. When you look at some of the things in the body that happen during aging as a result of fat accumulation in tissue and insulin sensitivity, resveratrol helps to protect against those things. It's a powerful immune regulator. And you know, our immune system is responsible for keeping us healthy. It is remarkably beneficial for the heart. And this is why it's considered one of the keys to the so-called French paradox. You know, the French drink a lot of red wine, they eat a lot of cheese, they smoke cigarettes, and they stay slim and they have good cardiovascular health, which just seems completely unfair. But resveratrol appears to be key in that. And additionally, there is a brain benefit, like there is with the curcumin, with blood flow to the brain. So when you take resveratrol, you get brain blood flow. This means you get more oxygen to the tissues of the brain. So this is on my short list for all those reasons and for about a dozen more that would just plain take too long to explain.
1: All right, again, we're talking with Chris Killam, also known as the Indiana Jones of natural medicine, sometimes called the medicine hunter as well. Chris, let's laser in on how this wonderful formula that you created in conjunction with Purity Products. I know that Purity's been in business now for, what is it, over 20 years. They've got a top rating from the Better Business Bureau, and people can get a complimentary bottle of this green tea CR today. We'll give that number out in a few minutes. But first, Chris, before we tell our listeners how they can get their very own complimentary bottle of green tea CR, tell me this. If you wanted to buy this green tea plus the patented curcumin plus the resveratrol, I mean, you'd spend close to probably at least $75 for all three bottles in the store. And yet today, Purity Products is giving away a free bottle. How are they able to do this?
0: Well, you can consider it kind of a smart bet. And what I mean by that, first of all, Purity's big, but they're also very strategic. They know that if a person who's listening will pick up the phone, call in and get their free bottle, and it really is free, as in it doesn't cost you money, if that person will try the product, take it as recommended, they're going to feel it. And when they feel it, they're going to say, gee, I want this as part of my regular daily regimen. 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
1: 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Okay, Chris, talk about some of the headlines just on the green tea that we didn't get to yet. I understand that dieters just love green tea because it supports healthy fat metabolism. Is that right? And what does the research say about green tea when it comes to weight management?
0: Well, this is one of the especially wonderful things about green tea. We know that green tea has thermogenic properties. That is, it has heat generating properties in the body. So it actually causes your body to burn more calories. So when you eat a meal, you're going to burn more calories from that meal as a result of taking a good, well-made, concentrated green tea extract. In addition, it has specific fat oxidation properties. It actually burns fat. I'm not suggesting that you're going to lose 20 pounds in a week, but I am saying that this is going to help your body to metabolize fat more efficiently. Over time, taking a green tea extract can help you to have a better fat to lean muscle ratio. So from a weight control standpoint, this is very good news. Additionally, green tea helps to stabilize blood glucose or blood sugar. And unstable blood sugar is one of the contributing factors to increased weight. So by stabilizing blood sugar, you have an effect on weight control and weight management. So it's really quite remarkable stuff. You need enough of it. We've got enough of it in green tea CR. It has to be the right extract. We've got the right extract. But the science is there for healthy weight management.
1: All right. Now, Chris, you say that with Purity's formula, it provides you with about 3 cups worth of green tea in each 2-capsule serving. So you get all of the green tea's concentrated benefits for energy, for heart health, for alertness in just 2 caps. Plus, you get the curcumin and the resveratrol, too. So it's easy. You call it your daily shortcut to better health. Explain this idea of a healthy shortcut and explain some of the top benefits as well.
0: Well, I mean, you could, for example, drink 3 cups of good concentrated green tea each day, eat at least 1 really rich curry made with a lot of turmeric root, and drink a couple of glasses of red wine. You could do that every day. Most people will not do that every day, but they still might want the benefits of 3 of the biggest superstar protective health-enhancing nutrients on the entire planet.
1: Again, we're talking with Chris Killam, the medicine hunter. Now, in this new green tea CR formula from Purity, it's really about the research. Share with us some of your favorite studies and the headlines on the curcumin that we didn't get to yet. I know this is one of your favorite ingredients for joint comfort and even for brain health.
0: Well, I especially like the liver protective, heart protective, and joint modifying properties of this stuff. The liver is our greatest detoxifying organ. And we know that we're constantly bombarded by toxins in the environment. In fact, blood studies show that newborn babies contain 200 industrial pollutants in their blood at the time of birth. So we need a functioning, super healthy, very strong liver. We might not think about our livers that much, but we need that. Mm-hmm. And we know that curcumin protects the liver. It keeps it strong. From a cardiac standpoint, it's highly beneficial for the heart. It's very good for maintaining healthy cholesterol and healthy platelet levels. And from a joint standpoint, we have innumerable studies showing overall improvement in joint health and relief and stable inflammatory activity, better joint mobility as a result of taking curcumin. I like the brain protective studies as well. You know, curcumin delivers all this. So I regard it as one of the single most important things that you can put in your body. And I'm very well aware that most people are not going to eat enough raw turmeric root to get the benefits that they should and that they can get from a concentrated curcumin extract.
1: Chris, I don't want to get too technical here, but these antioxidants in green tea are classified as polyphenols. And they really are super powerful and well-respected by scientists. But in this green tea CR formula, there's more. It's got the green tea, it's got the curcumin, the resveratrol that we talked about, plus grape seed extract, bioflavonoids, vitamin C. Can you talk to me about this array of really super antioxidants and polyphenols that you've put in the formula?
0: Well, yeah, I won't say that we kind of went overkill, but I will say that we really, really developed an efficient, comprehensive program here. Grapeseed extract contain a group of highly specialized antioxidant compounds that not only do much of what I've already described, but also enhance the physical integrity of tissue in the blood vessels and the skin. So we put those in there for extra boost in antioxidant activity, but also for a specific type of activity that isn't as much addressed by the green tea, the curcumin, and the resveratrol. The bioflavonoids enhance the overall activity of vitamin C, and vitamin C itself is one of the most important nutrients that we can possibly take in. So I would say that we were very, very thorough. You know, when we went through what could be in this product, we said, you know, what would happen if we put in grapeseed extract, bioflavonoids, and vitamin C? We realized that we would have an utterly superior formula. And just to reiterate, I want people to experience dynamic health. I want people to feel great. This formula, the Green Tea CR, will make you feel great. And that's the purpose of it.
1: All right, Chris, I love this Green Tea CR combination formula. And remember, the CR stands for curcumin and resveratrol. I love that with this complimentary bottle today, our listeners can get started for free. That's great value. What would people expect to pay if they bought all of these separately in the store?
0: Well, I think if they bought high quality products that contain these ingredients, they'd be into it for about $75 or so, possibly even $80.
1: Yeah.
0: So they'd wind up spending appreciably more than they're going to spend on the green tea CR formula. And they still wouldn't get the grapeseed extract. They still wouldn't get the pine bark extract, the bioflavonoids, or the vitamin C.
1: Chris, what kind of results can people expect to see? What can they expect to feel once they start taking this formula?
0: I think that people will feel greater joint mobility and comfort. I think they'll feel more energy. Because these ingredients also help to stabilize and maintain natural healthy blood sugar control, I think they'll have more sustained energy throughout the day. And I would just suspect that people will have an experience of greater vitality. When you have a more highly functional immune system, you just feel more energy and better overall. It's kind of, you know, like those days when you get up and go, wow, I feel great. This is a wow, I feel great formula.
1: Now, Chris, the green tea CR, let me get this straight. It provides about 3 cups worth of green tea in each 2-capsule serving. Plus, you get the antioxidant equivalent of several servings of fruits and vegetables. Plus, you get the resveratrol and the joint comfort and brain function benefits of the curcumin. I mean, wow, all in one formula. In the last 2 minutes, talk to me about this shortcut to better health and why you want everyone listening to this program to call now for that complimentary bottle of Green Tea CR.
0: Okay. Fortunately, there's an immense body of science that has been growing steadily for the past 20 years, and it's really rich science now. We know that of the various plant-derived substances that exist, green tea extract, curcumin extract, and resveratrol extract are at the absolute top of the list of protective, vitality-enhancing, overall health-promoting compounds. There just isn't anything like these. They're in the green tea CR, CR standing for curcumin and resveratrol, product in meaningful amounts. People will take this product. They're going to feel the difference. You're going to feel energy. You're going to feel more vitality. You're just plain going to feel better, kind of more fluid and in that flow of good health.
1: Sure.
0: 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And given that they can get a free bottle, I'm also not saying, now put yourself at great risk and spend a lot of money. I'm saying, no, try it free. Let the product speak for itself.
1: 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We appreciate your insight. Thanks so much.
0: Thank you. It's always a pleasure to speak with you.
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2: ABC News, I'm Dave Packer. A monster nor'easter pounding the East Coast from the Mid-Atlantic to Maine. The multi-day threat as water floods streets and whipping winds knock out power to tens of thousands. But National Grid's Vice President of Operations, Sean Vasher, says they're already ready for outages thanks to system upgrades that he says sped up restoration.
3: 33% of our customers are covered with this automation, and we're going to see significant benefits.
2: Four Americans now among the six people killed in an explosion that collapsed a two-story building in Athens, Greece. The cause remains under investigation. The White House is moving to rescind more than $800 million in spending that Congress has already approved. The move targets programs across several federal agencies, drawing criticism from Republican Senator Susan Collins, who calls it a violation of the law. The aerial war between Russia and Ukraine intensifying, with at least 10 people reported dead in the latest attacks. This is ABC News.
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0: 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Triple Team Traffic.
10: Orange County this afternoon, I'm seeing some stop-and-go delays on both sides of I-4 at the attractions. The disabled vehicle northbound on State Road 429 at State Road 414. Westbound State Road 528, congestion at International Drive at the exit to I-4, and a disabled vehicle westbound on I-4 just as you approach World Center Drive. The rest of Seminole and Osceola counties up to speed. From the WDBO Traffic Center, I'm Zach Wagon.
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12: 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I'm your host, Mark Larson. Thank you for tuning in. A great show ahead for you, so stay tuned. But before we begin, I'd like you to put on your thinking cap, all right? Can you name this nutrient? Now, nutritionists love it, because clinical research shows it fights fatigue while promoting muscle strength and endurance. By one antioxidant measurement, it's 6,000 times more powerful than vitamin C. It's 800 times stronger than CoQ10. It can improve your depth perception. And millions of people in Japan use it every day to fight wrinkles and fine lines from the inside out. So what is it? What nutrient are we talking about? Well, Sherry Torkos is here to reveal the secret. She's a practicing pharmacist and author. She's written more than a dozen books on health, including the Canadian Encyclopedia of Natural Medicine. Welcome to the program, Sherry Torkos. Good to have you here.
13: Hey there, Mark. Thanks so much for having me. This secret nutrient that we're going to be talking about is called astaxanthin. Mm-hmm. And Reader's Digest, they featured it brilliantly in an article called The Latest It Antioxidant. Astaxanthin is a fountain of youth. As you mentioned, very popular in Japan, used mainstream for promoting beauty from within as a capsule. But here in North America, people just aren't as familiar with it. But listen to this. It has 60 human studies validating its efficacy. And as a pharmacist, this really caught my attention. And this nutrient is not something that you can get enough of in diet. It's found in salmon, mm-hmm. but you'd really have to eat a lot of salmon, like 5 pounds, just to get a good daily dose.
12: Well, so as much as I do that. Yeah, I love salmon, but I'm not going that far. Sherry, I didn't know that there were 60 plus human clinical studies in this specific natural form of astaxanthin that happens to be in Purity's AstaFX formula. Talked about Japan. Now, this is a capsule. This particular astaxanthin is all the rage for skin health, as they've been finding in Japan. Very, very interesting on so many fronts here, right?
13: Yeah, for sure. I mean, astaxanthin at just a 4 milligram dose, and that's the clinical dose that is in Purity's AstaFX formula. Mm-hmm. It's clinically tested and shown to fight fine lines and wrinkles from the inside, and millions in Asia take it daily just for that. And I don't want to get too technical here, but just one human study that I'd like to mention to back up these benefits. They used the exact same dose and the type of astaxanthin that's in Purity's product, and they discovered significant benefits for skin hydration, skin texture, smoothness, elasticity, reduction of skin spots. And there was even a reduction of redness and an improvement in the evenness of skin tone. So we're talking about big beauty benefits, and it works from the inside out, which is fabulous. Men love it, women love it, and it's really catching on here in North America.
12: It sure is. It's a really impressive list of clinical benefits for beautifying skin from the inside out. No wonder they love it there in Japan, and now we're learning about it here. But Sherry, I know you like to say the wrinkle-reducing benefits and the skin tone benefits are just part of this. That's just kind of the cherry on the top. What do you mean by this?
13: Well, you know, I talk to a lot of people in the pharmacy every week. So I work as a pharmacist, and I also get a lot of friends and family and colleagues asking me about their health. And many people are, you know, in their 50s, 60s, 70s, and they really like the idea of a supplement mm-hmm. that can help to improve the appearance of their skin. I mean, we all want beautiful, youthful skin. But for most people, this really isn't the key benefit. What's at the top of the list when you ask people, like, what do they most want to achieve in their health and their wellness? They want something that will help to promote muscle strength, and they want stamina. They want to be able to do the activities they enjoy: golf, tennis, hiking, playing with their kids and grandkids. And this is actually patented for muscle strength. You know, people want energy to fight fatigue. They want to feel sharp. They're also concerned about their vision. They want to keep their eyes healthy. People are concerned about heart health, circulation, immunity. Right. All of these areas, really, we're talking about staying healthy from the inside out. So, you know, when you think of it, the skin benefits are compelling, but to me, it's really just the cherry on the top.
12: Yeah, well, Sherry, you were saying that astaxanthin helps with endurance and performance against salmon loaded with astaxanthin. They perform these amazing feats of endurance. Astaxanthin is also found in high levels in the eyes of seagulls. Now, that's interesting. Humans bike faster when they supplement with a specific form of astaxanthin. So is there a common denominator in all of this, these kinds of bits of information?
13: Well, the research here is really clear. Astaxanthin is a molecule that fuels healthy performance, energy, stamina, strength. That's what we see in nature, and that's what we see in humans, too. It's like if you're getting older and you want an edge for strength, for energy, for youthful skin, to fight wrinkles from the inside out, but also to promote endurance and healthy vision, this is what you take. You take this AstaFX formula with a clinical dose of the right type of astaxanthin, and you really feel it. By one measure of antioxidant activity called singlet oxygen quenching activity, astaxanthin is 800 times stronger than CoQ10. And this was published in 2007 in a journal called Carotenoid Science. Another study found that astaxanthin is 6,000 times stronger than vitamin C as an antioxidant, again, in its singlet oxygen scavenging capacity. So it's incredible.
12: Well, I know Purity has a free bottle of VastaFX, just two little liquid capsules a day. That's all you need. And we're going to give out a special 800 number in just a moment for our listeners to take advantage of the free bottle offer. But before we do that, Sherry, Purity uses this natural form of astaxanthin, not that synthetic, cheaper form like you find out there on the market. This is really important as well, correct?
13: Yeah, you definitely need to do your homework when choosing supplements. And that's what I did. AstaFX uses 4 milligrams of the world's most clinically researched natural form of astaxanthin called Astareal.
12: Sherry Tarkos, pharmacist and author, is with us here on the program. Sherry, we learned today that astaxanthin is 6,000 times more powerful by this one measurement of antioxidant activity when compared to vitamin C. This, AstaFX, has so much power. Purity has something like 100 plus unsolicited testimonials on their website, and I found a couple that I especially enjoy. If I could read a couple of those, I think this is very interesting, if it's okay with you.
13: Sure. I think it's great to share feedback from people that are really taking the product.
12: Yeah, here's one from Ava in Texas. She gives AstaFX 5 stars, and she writes, quote, "After taking AstaFX, my son was visiting us and said, 'Mom, you look youthful. I'm a Purity Products customer for the last 3 years and will never go back.'" That's from Ava. Here's one from Nina in Ottawa, Ontario. She's in the age group 45 to 54, gives it another 5-star review. She says this, quote, "Since taking AstaFX, I've felt so much better. My energy level, I would say, has gone from a 3 to a 10. How about that? She says, "So I feel energized whenever taking. My husband even noticed I no longer complain about housework. Well, I've talked about this amazing product to all my family and friends. I'm sure they see how well I look because I feel great from the inside out. I've even noticed my skin appears healthier, too. I feel like a fountain of youth." Now, that's pretty good stuff from actual customers who've been trying AstaFX. And Sherry, you mentioned before we started the show, you've been taking this product for yourself. And I know, knowing you for some time, it's worked very well for you, hasn't it?
13: It has. You know, I've been taking it for about 2 years now, mm-hmm. and people are often surprised to hear that I'm 50. They tell me that I look more like I'm 35, which is nice to hear.
12: Yeah. Mm-hmm.
13: I do eat healthy, and I exercise regularly, but I'm also a strong believer in the benefits of taking research-based supplements. And I take AstaFX every day to stay strong, healthy, to keep my energy levels up, and for my skin. I mean, I want to do everything I can to stay youthful and to keep my body sharp and also to prevent some of those issues that can arise as we age.
12: Great information with Sherry Tarkos. 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We'll give you the number and the special offer again at the end of the show in a few minutes, but lots to cover today. We'll get back to it here with Sherry Tarkos. Can you share with us a quick study or two to sort of back this up, highlight the science behind the elite astaxanthin that's found in AstaFX? Because I know there are, what, dozens and dozens of studies. Maybe you can pull out and highlight a couple of your favorites.
13: Yeah, for sure. So Dr. Mark Miller, he's a PhD, a biomedical researcher. He explains it well, and he's talking here about how free radicals compromise and undermine function and cellular performance in the body. He says astaxanthin is simply superb at negating this, as evidenced by clinical trials showing improved performance and accelerated recovery. In fact, research published in the Journal of Medicine and Science in Sports and Exercise found that those who took 4 milligrams of astaxanthin daily over 28 days scored better cycling times with greater output than those who did not take it. So they biked faster. Mm-hmm. I mean, remember this, astaxanthin is one of the few fat-soluble antioxidants that can actually neutralize free radicals even at the site of the mitochondrial membrane. It's like cellular body armor protecting your cells, your joints, blood vessels, brain, heart, and organs on many levels.
12: That is impressive on so many levels. So much great information there. And I know this astaxanthin has about a dozen patents, too. I'm looking here. I see there's a patent for promoting eye health and reducing eye fatigue. There's a patent for inhibiting the expression of cytokines in cells, and a patent, get this, on composition for body fat reduction. There's one for improving muscle atrophy in older adults. Sherry, I'd like to be a little bit of a skeptic here. How can this one simple nutrient magically do all of this? How can this AstaFX give us so many benefits? I mean, really?
13: Yeah, I know. It sounds amazing, too good to be true, but it really is true. Many of the studies that I'm referencing here, they're available on PubMed. These are reputable clinical studies conducted by leading researchers around the world that really back the benefits of astaxanthin. By the way, muscle output is better with astaxanthin, too. And this comes from astaxanthin research published in the International Journal of Sports Nutrition, November 2011. This was another study done with cyclists. They took 4 milligrams of astaxanthin. It was a small study, but very positive, showing that cyclists improved their trial time by 2 minutes in a 20-kilometer bike race. I mean, that's a meaningful improvement in a race like this. And the researchers said that they also burned fat more efficiently, which makes sense. Based on this research, Purity can actually make the claim that AstaFX will promote and improve power output in your muscles. I mean, I tell people, AstaFX in, strength and power out. It's transformative if you like energy. And this was found in other studies too, like one that looked at hand grip strength.
12: Oh, so much great information. Now, Sherry, I want to share a couple more testimonials that caught my attention out of so many right there on the Purity website. Again, these are unsolicited. These are from real people. Here's one from Rick. He's a male, aged 55 to 64, lives in Naples, Florida. He writes this: "What a great product AstaFX has been for me. After starting taking AstaFX, my workout and strength has increased as if I were in my 20s again. And I've only been on AstaFX for 2 months now. Can't wait to see the long-term effect. I look forward to taking AstaFX every morning for my afternoon workouts. I'll be taking this product for a long time." Here's Dee Dee. She's a female, age 45 to 54. She lives in Laurel Park, North Carolina. She writes this, quote, "I've been using AstaFX for a month now. I can see the difference in my energy level. I now have more energy, feel better since taking this product. I can actually see a difference in my skin as well. I'm a smoker who has smoking lines around my mouth, but the lines have diminished about 50%. Overall, I am so thrilled with my energy level. I love this product." Just a couple of samples from the real people who have responded on Purity's website. And Sherry, I'm looking at the list of patents again on this astaxanthin compound. This is where the science, the research backs up what we're talking about. This is just flat out amazing. And now, Sherry, a lot of people out there are going to think what I'm going to say here sounds a little bit odd. But you said before the show, this supplement may even help people drive a car better or use the computer more comfortably. I mean, come on, how does this happen?
13: It does sound funny, but AstaFX may actually help in these areas too. And here's why. One of the interesting things about astaxanthin is that it's a relative of vitamin A. And we know that vitamin A is good for our eyes, good for vision. Astaxanthin is too. Astaxanthin has actually been shown to fight oxidation in eye tissue. Scientists did a study where they found a 46% improvement in a measurement called depth perception. Now, depth perception, that's our ability to determine distances between objects, or basically to see in three dimensions. And researchers, they studied a handball team, specifically looking at how quickly they could change focus. And guess what? The handball team that was supplementing with astaxanthin, they were able to improve their accuracy and improve their performance in the depth perception test. Other research has also shown that astaxanthin helps reduce eye fatigue. And, you know, when you're on a computer, that's a big deal. Everyone's on computers these days and for long periods of time, and it's hard on our eyes. And we know that if you're driving a car and it's late at night and your reaction time is slow, that's not good. Astaxanthin actually helps the eyes focus and refocus. Dr. Hecht, PhD, one of the leading researchers at AstaReal, says that the product actually helps your eyes be more resilient. You see better with it. Your eyes are healthier. I mean, who doesn't love those benefits?
12: Again, we're talking with pharmacist and health author Sherry Tarkos about our free bottle offer from Purity Products, talking about Asta FX. So much ground to cover. Sherry, I want to get back to the skin benefits and this issue of wrinkle reduction. Not as a cream or as a lotion, but as a capsule. You take it orally. This patent also covers this. You say this ingredient is proven to reduce wrinkles, and not just by a little. We're talking a dramatic amount. What's going on with this?
13: Yeah, I know. It's fascinating. A huge benefit. People want to look younger. I know I do. And I've noticed significant benefits since I've started taking it. But it's the science here that really shines. The whole concept of taking oral supplements to improve skin health. Relatively new concept here in North America, but in Japan, this is mainstream. Astaxanthin is already one of, if not the most successful ingredients in a new class of products called cosmeceuticals, or supplements that you take orally to enhance the cosmetic appearance of your skin. So listen to this. In one study, they gave 4 milligrams of astaxanthin, which, by the way, is the actual amount you get in Purity's AstaFX, and the skin benefits were dramatic. Within 6 weeks, every single person in the treatment group, 100% of participants in the study, reported that their skin had improved significantly. Everybody got results. Fine lines, hydration, elasticity, all improved. 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The participants experienced about 50% improvement in dryness, moisture, roughness, elasticity, fine lines, wrinkles, even age spots were significantly diminished. And this is literally in line with the best, the highest quality, and the most expensive topical products, the lotions and potions that we put on our skin. 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
12: 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Now, Sherry, for people who are just tuning in, one of the many highlights we covered earlier on today's program is just how revolutionary this special Purity Astaxanthin is for redefining aging skin. And astaxanthin works its magic inside the body in areas like endurance, stamina, energy. These are so many of the inside-out benefits the people will feel. And in fact, what will they feel when they start taking AstaFX?
13: So the reason you need to give this a try is because the benefits are real. The science is very compelling. Over 60 clinical studies and patents. I mean, the product is impressive and it really works. This is a product where you will actually see and feel the benefits after taking it a month or so. The cosmetic benefits for your skin, we just mentioned a minute ago, really incredible. I've been taking it myself and I see a huge difference. Others have noticed too. People are always saying to me, you know, what do you use on your skin? What are you taking? And, you know, I tell people what you put into your body is just as important, if not more so, than what you apply to your skin. And think about the vision benefits, really unmatched by any other nutrient or supplement out there. It targets tired eyes, eye strain, and it helps improve eye focus and depth perception. It's great for circulation, energy, muscle strength, and endurance. You can literally boost your strength. As we age, this is crucial. It helps you enjoy life and stay in the game. And it can even help with recovery after exercise. Next, astaxanthin has the ability to fight fatigue and support mitochondrial function. So that means cellular energy and ATP support.
12: Now, Sherry, just a few moments left before we wrap up the program. I want to take a quick step back for a moment. I know we have this great free bottle offer today. We're talking AstaFX from Purity Products, and we'll get to that offer as we wrap up the program. Free bottle of AstaFX for all of our listeners. Again, it promotes healthy vision, skin, muscle, fights wrinkles like no other. And most of us have just never heard about all of this until today. So tell our listeners again how astaxanthin compares to other antioxidants or phytonutrients that are out there on the market right now, because this is truly unique, isn't it?
13: Well, you know, from an antioxidant perspective, the healthy aging perspective, astaxanthin is up to 6,000 times more potent than vitamin C in its singlet oxygen quenching capacity. That should be enough to get everybody excited. There's really, you know, something in this for everybody. With AstaFX from Purity here, you get to see the amazing power of astaxanthin for yourself. It's the king of the carotenoids, and very few people are aware of its benefits, and I think millions are missing out on it because they just aren't aware of this incredible evidence-based nutraceutical.
12: And I know it may sound too good to be true for some people, Sherry. What do you say to any skeptics saying, come on, does it really do all of this?
13: Well, I'm a pharmacist, and in my training as a pharmacist, I'm trained to look at the science and to see what the science says. And the science on astaxanthin is very clear, backed by over 60 clinical studies, and many of these studies are accessible on PubMed, so you can check them out yourself. But the key takeaway is this: the benefits are real, the cosmetic benefits, the endurance benefits, the strength benefits, the vision benefits, circulation, cardio. The product really works. I mean, the science is so strong. I see the difference in how it makes my skin look and how I feel. I feel stronger, healthier, and I encourage folks to give this a try. With this free bottle offer from Purity, there's nothing to lose and so much to gain.
12: Such great information, wonderful show, and always good to talk with you, Sherry. Thank you so much for joining us today.
13: Thank you.
12: Sherry Tarkos, who's an author, she's a practicing pharmacist. 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
2: From ABC News, I'm Dave Packer. An early season nor'easter bringing torrential rain, high winds, and flood warnings for millions along the East Coast. On New York's Long Island, Suffolk County Executive Ed Romaine.
16: Montauk is getting hit with 50-mile-an-hour winds. Our concern is that trees will topple, and with them, power lines.
2: ABC's Marcus Moore with the latest.
17: Waves of 16 feet or more reported off the Jersey Shore and southern New England. Parts in New Jersey and New York under a state of emergency. New York Governor Kathy Hochul urging people to be vigilant.
18: Anyone who goes in or near the water this weekend is literally gambling with their life.
17: Tourists in New York City navigating the weather as well.
19: Kind of changed our plans. We're supposed to go to a Yankees game tonight, and that got canceled.
20: Yeah.
19: So, I know. But we're making the best of it.
17: Farther south along the Jersey Shore, the streets of Seabright, New Jersey flooded.
2: And in the Pacific, another hurricane drenching Hawaii. The National Hurricane Center director, Michael Brennan, says you can thank El Nino, the weather pattern heating the water.
21: Saturday night, and especially into Sunday and Monday, we should see conditions improve. We also are seeing tropical storm conditions on the Big Island, some high wind gusts, 50, 60 miles per hour in places, especially with the higher mountains on that island.
2: Six people dead after an explosion brought down a two-story building in central Athens. The U.S. ambassador to Greece says four of the victims were Americans. Two people in a nearby building were also injured. The cause under investigation. The Trump administration is seeking to cancel more than $800 million in congressionally approved funding using a rarely used maneuver known as a pocket rescission. Senate Appropriations Committee Chair Susan Collins says the White House cannot cancel the money without Congress's approval. Singing children greeting Pope Leo XIV. He arrived today in Lourdes on the second day of his France visit. The Vatican says about 700,000 people gathered along the Champs-Élysées in an open-air mass. 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
3: You couldn't ask for much better weather than what we're looking at here in Central Florida. Highs will stop in the mid-80s for just about everyone. All the sunshine will hang around as well, and no good chance of rain headed into your evening before lows fall back into the 60s overnight. For Channel 9 Eyewitness News, I'm meteorologist Daniel McFarland.
2: 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Triple Team Traffic.
4: Orange County delays this evening on both sides of I-4 at the attractions. Look out for bumper-to-bumper traffic for a multi-vehicle accident eastbound on State Road 408 at State Road 551. Heavy delays on eastbound I-4 at State Road 528 for a disabled vehicle. And I'm also seeing a multi-vehicle accident at westbound I-4 in Central Florida Parkway. A disabled vehicle on northbound State Road 429 and State Road 414. From the WDBO Traffic Center, I'm Zach Wagon.
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0: more and more, I'm a fan of Aganor Salif. And I guess about a month ago, you know, I'd ordered a bunch of cigars, fingers. I made like this very large order, which I'm about to do again. And you're like, Tony, you have a problem. Yes, I do. It's Eat, Drink, Smoke. I'm Tony Katz. And that right there is America's favorite amateur drinker, Fingers Malloy. And one of the things I ordered was the Aganor Salif Anniversario Connecticut. Now, for those of you who are Eat, Drink, Smoke Nation, you know, junkies, we've got some junkies out there, Fingers Malloy.
1: We do. I had no idea.
0: Yeah, it's a true story. It's science. We did the Maduro version of this cigar back all the way back in 2025.
1: Oh, it was a simpler time.
0: It was a simpler time. Was it?
1: Yeah, of course. Tears for Fears topped the charts with their number one song. People are still listening to Tears for Fears? Who could forget?
0: Who could forget? Liked the Maduro, like Aganor Salif, but I've been wanting more and more Connecticuts. And this is the Connecticut Anniversario coming in at 6 1/4 by 52, which means it's 6 1/4 inches long. Always makes Fingers Malloy laugh. That was a new one. That was solid. And the ring gauge on this is a 52, the diameter of the cigar or how thick it is around.
2: Indeed.
0: Again, with the laughter, a 64 ring gauge would be a full 1 inch around. And this is a soft box press. Absolutely love it. The wrapper here is an Ecuadorian Connecticut Nicaraguan in the binder and the filler with both Criollo and Corojo tobacco going on. I like this wrapper. There's oil going on here. There's the ever slightest bit of suading that's going on. It's not so much a silkiness as it is a velvetiness. The color on this is like the old faded fedora. That's the kind of brown that's going on here. Beautiful and a nice bit of weight. Fingers Malloy, you have done the straight cut. You have lit your cigar. What say you?
1: Also, I dig the band, even though it's two bands.
0: It is two bands, but it's the blue and silver.
1: Yeah, it plays well with this color wrapper. Just lit this about 3 minutes ago.
0: Lighting mine right now.
1: I will say, hand feel. Is it a little light in the hand?
0: I'm okay with it, but I can appreciate that.
1: But I think this is one of those situations that we've talked about before when it comes to a box press, where it feels a little light in the hand, but because it's a box press, it kind of cancels it out. Because it feels good in the hand.
0: Yeah, this, and it's a soft box. You're not going to cut yourself on the edge. Not like a hard box press. Very nicely done.
1: Yeah, and so I just lit this like 3 minutes ago, and right away I got a nice bit of wood. And other than that,

0: maybe a tinge of baking spice, but other than that, really not much more than that at this point.
1: I think the wood is there. I think it's a cedar. I think there's this little bit of so the cedar brings a spice. There's a little bit of creaminess, almost a touch of bready, and then so I've smoked a fair amount of these.
0: Oh,
1: I was smoking one of these when Fingers got here. I am really, really liking the cigar. I've been on a kind of quest for more and more Connecticuts and finding them, because we've discussed the fact that Connecticut was the cigar people would go to. Oh, it's a mild cigar. You have it in the morning. And then over the past few years, Connecticuts have gotten complex, not aggressive, complex. There's so many more things you can do with this cigar. And I just think that this is such a bigger spice hit than one would expect from a Connecticut, but it's not overly done. It does mellow over time, but that initial hit, that initial puff, you're like, nah, not Connecticut. You'd be like, no, no way, not a Connecticut at all. It is, and it is lovely. You want to get your notebooks out. What'd you eat today? What did you drink today? The weather. We had gorgeous weather, then brutal humidity, then there's some rain. I have no idea what's going on. The gods are angry. It's the only thing I know for sure. The weather gods are PO'd. And then you want to write all that down in your notebook because it affects your palate. And then what'd you eat today? What'd you drink today? Then take the cigar and break it up into thirds. The first third, the second third, and the final third. And then write down in your notebooks what are the flavors you got. Doesn't matter how detailed, doesn't matter how base. You just want to start writing things down. And then when you try the cigar a month from now, 6 months from now, whatever it is, you do it again, you compare notes, kind of get your through line, see where you are for that cigar, and then for the different kinds of tobacco that are in that cigar.
0: Now, so typically when we talk about Connecticuts, I know that I'm a little bit of a fall into the stereotype when it comes to Connecticuts, where, say, I know I'm going to have a few cigars in a day. Say it's football Sunday. I know I'm sitting down to watch 9 hours of football. I'll start my day with a Connecticut.
1: Right.
0: You mentioned that this has a little bit more of a spice at the very beginning, and it may not, for some people, play as a typical Connecticut, at least at the beginning of your smoke, during the first third. Do you think there's a little bit too much of a bite with this to where some people would say to themselves they wouldn't want to start off with this in the morning?
1: I think there are a lot of people who would not start their day with this Connecticut, because it has a lot going on. And that is a great real segue into the idea of Connecticuts no longer for the morning.
0: Wait,
1: not only for the morning.
0: There it is.
1: Right?
0: Yeah.
1: This will do you fine. This can work as an after dinner cigar. This can work as the 1 o'clock game cigar. This can work as the 1 o'clock game and the 4 o'clock game cigar. There is just a lot of movement here, a lot of action here. I like it tremendously. I have been thrilled with how this smokes. I've been thrilled with the smoke that comes off of it. I've been thrilled with the flavor. The Aganorsa Leaf Anniversario Connecticut Box Press, 6 1/4 by 52. Now, I can get to price, or I can hold off. I can share with you the price right now, or I can say to you, hold off. You know what? I'm going to hold off. I'm gonna do that. Well, no, you have a question.
0: Well, I do have a question. Is this the only Vitola it comes in?
1: No, no, no, no, no. Look at him with the fancy words, Vitola. No, it comes in a series of different sizes. You can get this in a Robusto 5x54. You can get this as a Tubo 6x52. So it's not too many. I picked the Toro because this is the size that I like. But one could say, if you were doing this in a Robusto, maybe that's enough. Maybe this is a 5-inch cigar, cutting off a good 30, 40 minutes of smoke, maybe. Like this, all right, that was enough of what this brings. I would say to you quite clearly that this might not be a Connecticut for everybody. But it is a great example of all the really cool things going on with that type of cigar, which I think is maligned. It's like in the same way I think that the a Lancero is a maligned cigar, right? That 38 ring gauge, very, very thin, but more wrapper, so therefore more flavor. People think it's too dainty. They don't smoke them. Love Lanceros. Love them to death. So I like what's happening here. And it's been this push to find everything that's happening, all the cool things that are happening with Connecticut's, because there are more and more really good things. The Aganorsa Leaf, this is the Anniversario Connecticut Box Press, 6 1/4 by 52. Is this in the humidor? I can already tell you the answer is yes, because it's in my humidor, and I'm about to order another two boxes. Three boxes.
0: Wow.
1: Two, three, four.
0: Good for you.
1: Some people think I have a problem. I think those people can go to hell.
0: Not even.
1: Thank you for that. Tea, drink, smoke.
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10: The Supreme Court is allowing President Trump to use a federal database to purge non-citizens from the voter rolls. The High Court ruled the Trump administration can use the Department of Homeland Security's federal voter database to verify voters' eligibility. Coastal areas of New York and New Jersey are under a state of emergency as a powerful nor'easter lashes the Northeast. Hundreds of flights have been canceled as winds in the region gust over 50 miles an hour. And Alabama and TikTok reached a multi-million dollar settlement. Attorney General Steve Marshall announced Friday that Alabama will receive at least $116 million and up to $300 million if, quote, certain conditions are met.
11: When picking out that engagement ring, the last thing she wants is a cookie-cutter, boring ring that looks like what everyone else has.
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0: So do we have it right? Gen Z is now drinking?
1: They're drinking all the drinks.
0: My gosh, that's fantastic. Finally, Gen Z, welcome to the party.
1: Well, wait till you see what they're drinking.
0: Oh, dang. Tea, drink, smoke. I'm Tony Katz, and that right there is America's favorite amateur drinker. Fingers Malloy, food and wine with the story. Gen Z is not opting out of alcohol altogether. There is a survey, the BevTrack survey, which was that done by the Fingers Malloy Institute for Institutes of Institutes?
1: You should see the government grant we got for this survey.
0: He didn't do the survey.
1: Oh.
0: 71% of legal drinking age Gen Z adults in the U.S. are now drinking alcohol, up from 68% 2 years ago because they saw the job market.
1: Oh.
0: No? Too soon?
1: A little bit of a negative Nancy there.
0: You want to get into the AI conversation? You want to talk about the island that I am on the AI conversation?
1: Are you?
0: You know, we'll save it. We'll put that on hold.
1: That's a tease.
0: For just a moment. What they're drinking is pre-mixed canned cocktails. Oh, that's just sad.
1: Why is that sad?
0: We have tried a couple pre-mixed.
1: Yes, we have.
0: We have one right now in the fridge in the Eat, Drink, Smoke Nation refrigerator. My fingers are like, pull it out. Let's try it right now. And I'm like, no, I don't have it in me. I don't.
1: You should have it in you.
0: No, I don't have it in me, and I don't want it in me. I no.
1: Full disclosure. I had some people over to the house 2 years ago, maybe 3 years ago. And
0: that's what it's from.
1: That's what it's from. Yeah. It's some sort of cut water, range water extravaganza. And the flavor, ladies and gentlemen, prickly pear.
0: Yeah, I'm not doing that.
1: Why not?
0: So
1: you don't like pears?
0: There's a broader shift in how younger adults drink. I'm not anti-pear. I'm anti-prickly pear. I'm anti-prickly.
1: What about a Bartlett pear?
0: Morning Consult found that Gen Z was the only generation whose drinking increased across all 9 categories over the past 2 years, even though they drink less overall than millennials. Why canned cocktails? Is that because they don't want to do the work? It's easier?
1: I would think so. I mean, I don't know if they got into the survey as far as reasons why they're drinking it. It's just, maybe it's just the thing that scratches their itch. But you see, it's like the cut water. What was it? You know, it feels like it wasn't very long ago, but it probably is a lot longer than how it feels that the whole White Claw thing became popular. And now that seems, the popularity of that at least feels like it's waned a little bit. And now you're seeing these cut waters, these range waters, whatever, become more popular. And the other thing that we've seen too is some of these alcoholic energy drinks, which seems like something
0: counterintuitive.
1: Really, really feels like a bad idea, at least for people over 40. So I've got a few years
0: and for people under 40. The energy drink insanity. I'm only upset that I didn't try to create one, because if it hits, you get to sell it for $3 billion.
1: It's true.
0: And that would not be bad. That would not be bad at all. I would take $3 billion. And then I would not tell a soul.
1: What?
0: If you won the lottery, would you tell anybody?
1: This would be my last week at Eat, Drink, Smoke.
0: I would not tell anyone. I would.
1: Would you keep everything the way it is now?
0: Beyond everything the way it is right now.
1: Really?
0: Whoa. Let me tell you how this is going to work.
1: Okay, please do.
0: You might know. You might be told.
1: Okay.
0: I would slowly do away with my nationally syndicated radio show.
1: Mm-hmm.
0: And then a year later, I would decide I was retiring from the morning show.
1: Mm-hmm.
0: Eat, Drink, Smoke would remain. But it would only remain as a podcast because I would go totally blue. So Fingers Malloy has had an idea for a show that I believe we should do. Because if we've learned anything from social media, nothing matters.
1: It's true.
0: There are no rules. everything is acceptable.
1: Are you talking about the 15-second podcast?
0: The 15-second podcast is... Actually, it's a 45-second podcast.
1: That's right, 45-second.
0: The 45-second podcast is so good that we had a couple that were really dirty. Like, really awful. But Fingers Malloy has forever wanted to do... Can I say the name of the burner?
1: Sure.
0: I don't want... I'll he's had an idea for a podcast. I won't say the name so we can register the domain properly. Where... No holds barred. We go after everybody who has ever bothered us. We don't care whether we're friends again. Not him and I. With people. Just tear it all down type of podcast. And I'm telling you, I don't want to wait for my $3 billion. I want to do that now.
1: Here's the only problem I see with this. A lot of what we are talking about when it comes to this podcast would be inside baseball stuff, to where all the other inside baseball people would listen to it and be like, holy cow, I can't believe they're saying this. And we would get 2 dozen downloads.
0: First of all, don't knock 2 dozen downloads. If they're from the right people, it doesn't matter. This is all about mental health.
1: Oh, I see.
0: I need this.
1: Okay.
0: I'm ready.
1: Would you say if we did this show,
0: right,
1: and we launched the podcast,
0: we're not leaving Eat, Drink, Smoke. Eat, Drink, Smoke will continue. Unquestionable. I love what we do here. Love what we do here.
1: If we launched the podcast,
0: yeah,
1: would you say it would be an avenue for you to be able to speak your truth?
0: I've never hated you more. One of the weirdest things about me, I have two other shows that I do. I have a morning radio show in Indiana, and I have a nationally syndicated radio show, more politically based, culturally based, is I have the luxury of being one of the very few people I know who can say anything they want, anytime they want. I am just unconcerned, undeterred. I am not proactively rude or anything like that. You've filled in for the show. You've been on the show. You know me well. It's not what I do, but I only hope I've engaged. Dennis Prager was always right about this. I have no interest in whether or not you agree. I have an interest in us being clear about what it is we're discussing. To get to the heart of the matter is everything. Yep. And nothing else comes close. Because once you do that, people can decide for themselves. You can decide for yourself, Eat, Drink, Smoke Nation. It's the same way we do the cigars. We're not giving points or anything else. We're telling you what we're experiencing at that price is in our humidor. We think that's the right way to do it. Everybody else is crazed. So many systems and rules. Well, I've got a point for this and 4 points for that. And they can do what they will. I hope they're happy. And some of them do it very, very well. But that was just never my want, and never your want. I don't think. Never the style. So I get to already say what I want. Now I just want to say it with more colorful language.
1: See? But the problem is, you've got your shows. I've got my show, the Snark Factor, that I do weekends. And I barely have time for that. You're talking about doing another show. I actually had to do a repeat last week.
0: Yeah.
1: And the amount of DMs I got, like, really, another repeat? How many repeats? Like, you had nothing to talk about this week? It's like, okay. Yeah, let's add another show.
0: Done. See, Drink, Smoke.
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8: ABC News, I'm Dave Packer. An early season nor'easter bringing torrential rain, high winds, and flood warnings for millions along the East Coast. The risk extending from the Carolinas to Maine. On New York's Long Island, Suffolk County Executive Ed Romaine.
9: Montauk is getting hit with 50-mile-an-hour winds. Our concern is that trees will topple, and with them, power lines.
8: And waves of 16 feet or more reported off the Jersey Shore in southern New England, and parts of New Jersey and New York are under a state of emergency. Six people dead after an explosion brought down a two-story building in central Athens, Greece. The U.S. ambassador to Greece says four of the victims were Americans. Two people in a nearby building also injured. The cause under investigation. Children singing, greeting Pope Leo the 14th. He arrived today in Lourdes on the second day of his France visit. The Vatican says about 700,000 people gathered along the Champs-Élysées in an open-air mass. This is ABC News.
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14: You couldn't ask for much better weather than what we're looking at here in Central Florida. Highs will stop in the mid-80s for just about everyone. All the sunshine will hang around as well, and no good chance of rain headed into your evening before lows fall back into the 60s overnight. For Channel 9 Eyewitness News, I'm meteorologist Daniel McFarland.
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15: Orange County delays this evening on both sides of I-4 at the attractions. Look out for bumper-to-bumper traffic for a multi-vehicle accident eastbound on State Road 408 at State Road 551. Heavy delays on eastbound I-4 at State Road 528 for a disabled vehicle. And I'm also seeing a multi-vehicle accident at westbound I-4 in Central Florida Parkway. A disabled vehicle on northbound State Road 429 and State Road 414. From the WDBO Traffic Center, I'm Zach Wagon.
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0: 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And hey, Christmas is right around the corner. It is almost there. That's it. Look for it, Fingers. There's old Saint Nick coming right for you down the chimney, because that's what old Saint Nick does.
1: Coming right for you.
0: Yeah, that's... Oh, this year Santa is angrier than ever before.
1: Have you seen his Facebook?
0: You want to get yourself our books, Let's Go Bourbon and Let's Go Barbecue, available at Amazon.com. Let's Go Bourbon, the bourbon reader you've always needed. Very simple read, basic stuff about bourbon, just so you know it. You have it as a reference guide. That's all we were ever doing with it. Just a great bathroom reader. It's Let's Go Barbecue, where it was more of a book. More of a book, stories and ideas, recipes. We had friends contributing, some great pitmasters who are a part of it. And you should get that immediately at Amazon.com. Get your Christmas shopping done very, very early. We are smoking from Aganorsa Leaf. We're smoking the Anniversario series. This is the Connecticut, the Toro, 6.25 by 52. And one of the things about this Connecticut, and you asked earlier, is this a start of the day Connecticut? I said, you're right. A lot of people wouldn't start their day with this. This is a full-bodied Connecticut. This is a full, medium full to full cigar. This thing is big with the Criollo and the Corojo in there in the binder, in the filler. There's a lot of flavor. There's a lot of intensity going on. I like that cedar spice tremendously that's happening from the cigar. Still in the first third of this cigar. Fingers Malloy, is this in your humidor for $15 a stick?
1: Yes.
0: You bet it is. It really is a remarkably good play. This could end up on a list. Mm. Now, I cannot tell you it is on my list. I don't know that yet. There have been a lot of cigars and a lot of things I'm still kind of fantasizing about. I don't want to get into too much. Now, I don't want to get into too much detail, Fingers Malloy.
1: Okay.
0: Right? I've kept my pants on.
1: I was going to say, I keep this FCC compliant.
0: Well, that's why we want to do that new podcast. But there is just so much happening here. There is a real depth going on with the cedar, the wood that we've been talking about, with the kind of a creaminess and a breadiness that's happening in this cigar. We're just in the first third, really, really liking it. And I will tell you this, one of the guys over at Developing Palettes, which is a really good site, developingpalettes.com, they do some really good breakdowns, discussed the fact that one of the flavors he got was dry roasted nuts. That's a nice descriptor. That is I half see it. But like, as a way of trying to understand what it is that you have, that's a mix between spice and almost a texture. And I'm like, it was just a smart, smart description in that. I like that quite a bit.
1: Well, I've noticed over the course of us doing this show that you have mentioned when it came to texture and a nuttiness that you would describe it as a cashew.
0: Yeah, well, that depends on the cigar, right? So just the idea when if you're chewing cashews and you're chewing them you just keep chewing it. Don't swallow it, just chew it. That kind of nutty paste thing, that sometimes is something that hits me in cigars, and I happen to love it. And to me, it's been a really good description of the flavor that I'm getting, because you can picture it. But dried roasted nuts, like that is unique. So it's a little more softness to it when something that's roasted. Some things come more pronounced. That nuttiness can play as a bit of a richness. And so I think as a way of words making sense, but not reaching for the outrageously esoteric. Mm-hmm. Really, really smart way to describe something.
1: Yes. I would say for me, that spice that we talked about at the beginning of the first third of the cigar has subsided for me. And that cedar that you described is there. And also I'm getting, it's also morphing into a little bit of hay.
0: I can see that, sure. Because there's a little bit of dryness going
1: yes.
0: on.
1: Yeah.
0: And that's not a bad thing. But but yes, absolutely.
1: I think the other thing, you mentioned a creaminess, a creamy sweetness. I'm not getting that, but I think part of it too is we don't talk about this much because when we talk about pairings on the show, we talk about what we're going to pair it with later with a bourbon, but we're always drinking something in the first part of the show. And I've got a coffee with a really frothed up half and half with some Splenda. And I feel like that if there was a creamy sweetness to the stick, it may be being overwhelmed by the coffee that I'm drinking right now. What are you
0: pairing? I have some Diet Coke, a very nice vintage, man. And so I've got a clearer palate than you on this for sure. And yes, absolutely. What did you eat? What did you drink? And what are you pairing with your coffee? Right? There are some Connecticuts that are like, pair it with an espresso. For sure. I don't think I would do that here. It would be too much. It would just be a little too overwhelming in those flavors. But water or Diet Coke for me on this is the right way to go.
1: And I think it's also important to mention, you mentioned it a little bit earlier as far as how people review cigars and the whole point system and stuff like that. A lot of times when you go to a review site, they will smoke four or five cigars, same environment, pair it with the same things. Not in this case, because Tony has said that he's smoked quite a few of these. This is the first time I'm smoking it. We're just giving you our reaction based on one stick for the most part.
0: Yeah.
1: And what we're pairing it with. So what we come up with a flavor profile may be completely different than review sites that really tear into it, because we're just doing this on the fly for the radio show.
0: Counter argument. We're right and they're wrong.
1: Jeez.
0: No, but it's true. It's not that we're just doing this for the radio show. We do it live. Right? Full, Bill O'Reilly style, blanket will do it live. But it's also totally unfiltered. Never be the thing that you are not. We describe the show. If you've never heard the show, first of all, welcome. Glad you're here. EatDrinkSmokeShow.com. Don't forget to follow us there and then get all the videos on YouTube. Look for Eat Drink Smoke Instagram, Eat Drink Smoke Podcast. We are the gateway to cigars. A lot of other groups, a lot of other people do incredible work. But they are for people who are deep, deep, deep into cigars. We like who we are. We are the gateway into cigars, into understanding some of the basics, getting concepts, getting ideas, never trying to be more than we're not. Can I do it? Yeah, I can. It's not my interest. It's just not. I have no interest in telling you what to smoke. I have a very large interest, and Fingers does as well, when we started doing this some 8 years ago, of sharing what it is we're experiencing and then let people decide. There are cigars that we like that are on our list. I guarantee you there are people out there in Eat Drink Smoke Nation saying, Tony and Fingers don't know what the hell they're talking about. Fine. We concede. We don't know what the hell we're talking about.
1: Yeah.
0: Unless, of course, the counter argument is we're right and you're wrong. Who are we to decide what's right and what's wrong? What you like is what you like.
1: Right, unless it's putting ketchup on a hot dog, and that's a discussion.
0: Totally acceptable. As a matter of fact, I would put ketchup on a hot dog right now.
1: Discussion for another day. But no, I'm a fan of cigars. I'm a fan. I don't ever claim to be an expert. I'm giving you my opinion based on the experience that I'm having right now, right at the microphone.
0: Yeah.
1: And that's what we've always tried to do on the show. And I'm very happy with how we lay things out for people and try to draw them into the cigar community.
0: And if you're not happy with the way we do it, you're probably a communist.
1: Wow.
0: too much? Too soon?
1: Wow.
0: You want to do news of the week?
1: Quickly, the FTC, that's the Federal Trade Commission.
0: I love them.
1: Is warning about scammers who are spoofing car dealership websites. The agency says AI is making it easier for fraudsters to create websites that look like the real thing.
0: I did not know Fingers was going to do this story. When we come back, I'm going to share with you something I found. I'm going to send you the listing of what I found. And I sent it to a couple of guys we know who are real serious car collectors to ask them the following question. Who falls for these scams?
1: Wow.
0: How does that work? How do people fall for this? And so this is a huge part of it. It is unbelievable what people will fall for. And it's getting tougher and tougher to decipher. Keep it here. It's Eat Drink Smoke.
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9: Central Florida leaders are warning Amendment 3 could have major impacts on local government services if adopted. Officials in Seminole County say the measure could reduce property tax revenue by about 20%, putting pressure on county budgets. The Tampa Bay Rays are inviting fans to show their team spirit with two Rep the Rays events ahead of the postseason. A rally is planned Tuesday evening at Tropicana Field, where fans can pick up free car flags, yard signs, and other playoff giveaways. And President Trump is hitting the campaign trail ahead of the midterm elections. Trump will be holding rallies in Oklahoma and Alabama next week to whip up Republican enthusiasm for showing up at the polls.
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0: I'm not going to give the name of the alleged dealership. I am not doing that because there will be no accusation made. But you just brought up a story, Fingers Malloy, about car dealerships and spoofing. It's Eat, Drink, Smoke. I'm Tony Katz, and that right there is America's favorite amateur drinker, Fingers Malloy.
1: I have no problem naming the dealer. 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
0: Nicely done. So go back to that story.
1: Okay.
0: The story is about how AI is being utilized by scammers to spoof websites, create fake websites for cars, and people are scamming people out of money on cars. So walk me through a little bit.
1: So this is from Fox59.com. Like I said in the previous segment, the FTC is warning about scammers who are spoofing car dealerships' websites. The agency says AI is making it easier for fraudsters to create websites that look like the real thing, complete with brand logos, vehicle listings, and photos down to the last detail.
0: So with that, I came across, as I'm looking at cars all the time, it's kind of one of the things I do. I would like to think that I could learn, get enough knowledge that I could be somebody who gets into collecting. Now, admittedly, I'd probably be into some really strange stuff that isn't so much stuff that's going to increase in value, but would be interesting to me.
1: Like a Chevy Vega.
0: Correct. I'm not really a collector guy. Collecting is something I used to do during my days of depression. Collecting is something I used to do as a way of being able to control something when I felt everything else was out of control.
1: That's interesting.
0: And I noticed that about myself as I started really understanding what was wrong with me. And so I stopped doing it. It's why I don't collect bourbon. I don't collect cigars. Everything I have, come drink. Everything I have, come smoke. I've got three cigars in there. Three. That I am saving quite literally for when the kids get married. For like one of those kinds of things. Three cigars, some very rare Davidoffs, really rare Davidoffs, that I was given as a gift, I'm holding on to. Absolutely holding
1: That's very
0: on
1: cool.
0: to. Everything else, smoke away. I have some boxes I haven't opened yet. Like I have a box of cigars that I've held on to for 3 years.
1: Really?
0: I'm just waiting for the moment. I just haven't had that moment yet, but everything else, I smoke. But on the car thing, I'm curious and I'm interested. So if anybody has a 74 to 76 Eldorado convertible, let me know. I'm ready. And I come across this Porsche. Now I have, and you know these guys, a couple friends who collect. I have one friend who if he was sitting with Jay Leno, Jay Leno would go, "Really? You've got that? Like, it's impressive. It's crazed." And I come across a 2008 911 Targa 4S, 26,000 miles.
1: Okay.
0: Manual. And the website says $24,400. And I said, "Shopkeep, that's not real. I know enough to know that that is a $60,000 car any day of the week. That's not real. That's impossible. I'm staring at it."
1: Unless there's nothing, it's a clear title, nothing funky about a rebuilt title or anything like that.
0: Doesn't say anything like that.
1: Okay.
0: Buy it now, call now. It says it has a verified listing and title check and everything else now. The first thing I noticed is that no one is supplying the VIN. So I have no way to check the car. But never mind that. This is impossible. It's not possible. Now, I haven't called them yet. This is quite a few states away. If this was close enough, Fingers, I would look at you and say, road trip.
1: Mm-hmm.
0: Not because I'm going to buy it, because I know it can't be right. I have to see what's happening with my own eyes. This goes to the idea of when it's too good to be true, it is.
1: Yeah.
0: So when we talk about the spoofing, when we talk about the scammers, I ask the same question of my collector friends every time I send them stuff. I'm like, how do they do it? How does the scam work? And so what I've been able to decipher, probably something you guys may already know, is that somebody gets emotionally attached to finding the deal. And then someone talks them through everything great about the car, sends them whatever fakeness needs to get fake because the AI can fake it. And then it's just send us a deposit, we'll hold it for you, and then we'll work out the financing. And they send the $500, $1,500, $8,000. I don't know what it is. And then they're gone. Gone. That's how the scam works. What I cannot do the math on, I cannot get my brain to accept, is that anybody would believe this. Now, there are scams that I can accept that people believe. These scams that prey on older Americans. Hey, you got a speeding ticket and we're going to revoke your license if you don't pay the $422. And then what happened? Was my wife driving that car? All of a sudden it's, you know, it's Beverly Hills Cop. That's my wife's car. And yeah. Gilbert Gottfried, gone too soon. I can see how those things work. I can see how those scams, oh, this is law enforcement. If you don't pay this, we're going to come to your house, take you to jail. They're preying on fear. How does this work?
1: I think a couple of things. One, if you are looking for a car like this, you are used to being on the internet several hours a day looking for something, looking for the deal, looking for something that just popped up. The other thing, too, in this economy is you're always looking for a real deal, something that, you know, it's like, okay, I need to find something that I'm really getting my bang for the buck for. And you see something like this, in the back of your mind, there has to be a part of you that says, this is too good to be true.
0: Right.
1: This is too good to be true. And Correct. You would hope that that voice would take over. But as the piece over at Fox 59 says, that they've gotten so good at this that they'll even have fake reviews of the dealership right there for people, like, you know, dozens of fake reviews to make this whole thing look really legit. So at the end of the day, you just have to make sure that you go above and beyond on your research of the dealership before you even contact them. Now, I've bought 3 or 4 cars out of state. All of them were reputable dealers.
0: You have flown to Tucson and driven back.
1: I have flown to Tucson. I've flown to Fort Worth, Texas. I was in Orlando and purchased a vehicle and drove it home. You really have to do your research before you make this kind of purchase. It's really risky buying something when you're getting on a plane. You're making a commitment before you're test driving it. You're putting a pretty large financial commitment into it. But when you see something like this that you pointed out with this Porsche and they demand some sort of huge deposit.
0: Porsche.
1: Oh, pardon me. Pardon, Governor. Porsche. And they demand a huge deposit for you to hold the vehicle. That's when your spidey senses need to kick in and say, okay, I need to take a step back right. and not pursue this. So when are you buying this?
0: I already did. I sent the money. It turns out the dealership is owned by a Nigerian prince.
1: There it is.
0: If I had only not messed that up. Dang it. That was so good.
1: Did you have to not only email them your social security number, but also send it via fax?
0: I faxed it. Absolutely. I 100% did. It turns out they were the top search at AskJeeves.com.
1: There it is.
0: Stole your line right there. It blows my mind. It's not possible. And I looked at all their other inventory. I'm like, not possible. I look at these cars, not possible. Not also, if anybody has a 2014 FJ Cruiser they would like to sell, please be in touch.
1: You'll have to educate me on this. If this were in an accident and it were rebuilt, is it possible that it could be at that price?
0: I'm not an expert on the rebuilt titles. Everything is possible, but I'm not sure.
2: From ABC News, I'm Dave Packer. The wind whipping at Ocean City, Maryland. High winds and surf as a nor'easter lashes the East Coast. ABC News meteorologist Leslie Lopez is in Seabright, New Jersey.
3: There was water coming up into the parking lot where we are situated. This is moving all the way up into areas of New England as well. Waves have been incredibly large, 12-foot waves coming on shore, very rough seas. And we're also looking at the ocean being amplified. And so that's why we're also seeing a lot of beach erosion, the carving of those very strong waves up against the sand. An area of low pressure is going to start to move its way to the north, bringing with it some heavy bands of wind.
2: And we're watching Hurricane Nolo in the Pacific. The storm isn't expected to make landfall in Hawaii, but it could still bring potentially catastrophic flooding and wind before it moves away tomorrow. Nolo's the third hurricane to impact the Hawaiian Islands in just the past 2 months. President Trump said this morning that he rejected Iran's 7-day plan to reopen the Strait of Hormuz, though he did not go into specifics as to why he found the proposal unsatisfactory. Economists say the war in Iran, now in its 7th month, continues to have an impact here at home, especially at the gas pump.
4: The national average for a gallon of regular sits at $4.47. That's according to Gas Buddy. And that's up nearly 40 cents over last month and up $1.50 since this war began. The price for a gallon of diesel is sitting at $6.48 a gallon. And those higher fuel prices impact everything from food to construction.
2: ABC's Alex Perchet. New developments in the death of a 29-year-old woman who was found hanging from a tree in Mississippi. Investigators believe Taysa Fortune was killed in a drug dispute before her body was hanged behind an abandoned home. During a court hearing on Friday, detectives said that the scene had been staged. Three suspects have now been charged in connection with Fortune's death. You're listening to ABC News.
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